0: For a song called Piano Man.
1: Sure is a lot of harmonica going on there. Billy Joel, as you spend your morning here on 104.7 Adelaide's Triple M. And these guys, you wake up with them every morning. Adelaide's number one breakfast show, Roo, Dits and Loz. Home to Adelaide's most listened to segment, The Rumour Mill, where Dits caused quite a stir last week when he dropped this massive piece of goss.
2: The speculation that goes on and on about Zach Butters' future. I can tell you this morning, Richmond is the absolute front runner. There's a deal on the table now for $18 million over 8 years.
1: Yeah, just casually making national headlines. Dits there with that one. If you've got some goss, get involved. You can drop it now. 0488 51047 is the text line. We're always monitoring that. Or give the guys a call. 133 53 when the Rumour Mill returns at 7:40 tomorrow. You can catch up with the guys anytime on the Listener app as well. More good times and greatest hits on the way, though. 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
5: 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A crash at Marion Road and Anzac Highway in Plympton, while a three-car collision is causing delays at Andrews Road and Wamma Road in Penfield. 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That's the latest traffic on Adelaide's 104.7 Triple M.
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3: 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A couple of crashes to watch out for today. A crash at Marion Road at Anzac Highway, Plimpton, while a three-car collision is causing delays at Andrews Road and Wamma Road in Penfield. In Glenside, speeds are reduced to 40 on Fullerton Road near Mulberry Road for works. Congested roads, overflowing schools and hospitals, zero immigration. Australia needs a new deal. Newdeal.au, authorised by Clive Palmer for the United Australia Party Gold Coast. That's the latest traffic on Adelaide's 104.7 Triple M.
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7: Good morning, I'm Matthew Layton. A state funeral will be held for Professor Richard Scollier after his death from brain cancer at 59. Prime Minister Anthony Albanese says the former Australian of the Year leaves an indelible mark.
8: His legacy will always be with us. The recently established Richard Scollier Chair at the Chris O'Brien Lifehouse proudly bears his name. And one day, when a cure is found, Richard's name will be spoken.
7: A decades-old murder mystery may finally be moving. James Dalamangas has reportedly been arrested in Greece over the 1999 Sydney nightclub stabbing death of George Giannopoulos. Voters are giving the major parties a pretty loud shove, with One Nation now sitting on top of the news poll pile. The party's primary vote is at 31%. And Julia Gillard has taken aim at the return of Ditch the Witch, calling it disgusting. The former Prime Minister has backed Victorian Premier Jacinda Allen after the same slogan was used against her in 2011.
6: Triple M Adelaide. Sport.
7: There's an update on Star Eagles defender Ruben Ginby's quad issue following the loss to Port. Seven's Ryan Daniels has the latest.
9: The early word I'm hearing is that the hope is he might not need surgery on this one. It is a high-end quad strain, which is bad.
10: Yeah.
9: So if that is the case, I would say like an extended conservative management, 8 to 12 weeks.
7: The Eagles host the Kangaroos this weekend. And Collingwood and Melbourne will play for the Neil Danaher Trophy today at the MCG.
11: Pet emergency this AU.
7: Nice and sunny today across Adelaide, down to 11 tonight. Mostly sunny again tomorrow and 20. Wednesday, showers returning and a max of 17. Listener note. 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

0: 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It's Adelaide's most listened to segment on radio, and for good reason. It drops rumours like this.
1: The speculation that goes on and on about Zach Butter's future. I can tell you this morning, Richmond is the absolute front runner. There's a deal on the table now for $18 million over 8 years. It averages out at $2.25 million per year. Up front, there'll be $3 to $4 million in the first couple of years.
2: Holy.
1: And then it will average out. Yeah, per year. It will average out to 2.25 over the journey if he was to take it. If he was to go, the picks that Port Adelaide could get, Richmond have got the best draft picks.
3: They're down the bottom.
1: And they would be able to give Port Adelaide the picks they need to then pick up the players that they would want if Zach Butters goes.
0: Catch all the rumours you missed out on last week, just like that, on Adelaide's number one radio podcast, Root Dits and Loz in the listener app. Tex Walker, speaking of AFL players, joins them tomorrow morning, 10 past 7. Triple M.
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0: 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But to you too as well. 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
3: 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A couple of crashes to watch for today. A crash at Marion Road and Anzac Highway in Plympton, while a three-car collision is causing delays at Andrews Road and Wamma Road in Penfield. In Glenside, speeds are reduced to 40 on Fullerton Road near Mulberry Road for works. 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That's the latest traffic on Adelaide's 104.7 Triple M.
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8: Good morning, it's Matthew Layton with you. Anthony Albanese is facing a nasty polling headache with his approval sliding again. The latest news poll puts the PM's net approval at minus 24, his lowest since the 2022 election. It comes as One Nation jumps ahead of Labor, with MP Barnaby Joyce telling Seven people are sick of the major parties and have stopped listening.
9: But polling is the sentiment of the people. The polling are over Labor and they're over the coalition.
8: Professor Richard Scollier is being remembered as a giant of Australian medicine, with the Prime Minister confirming a state funeral. The 59-year-old former Australian of the Year helped transform advanced skin cancer treatment before facing his own brain cancer diagnosis. An early morning crash in Logan, south of Brisbane, has sent three teenage girls to hospital, with police alleging the car was stolen. And it'll be a pretty emotional big freeze this year, with Governor-General Sam Mostyn among those braving the icy slide at the MCG.
7: Triple M Adelaide. Sport.
8: Josh Fraser has again ruled himself out of coaching Carlton after leading the Blues to their fourth straight win, a five-point victory over Essendon. It was a sluggish first half for the Blues, and mid George Hewitt says they've been told to release the shackles on turnover.
10: Just sort of have a go, and if we get turned over in the corridor, if we're, blokes are running there, if you turn over, boys will pop up there anyway. So probably didn't do as well tonight, but I think the Port game was a stand that we did it well. So we need to just keep practicing.
8: Gold Coast. Nice and sunny today across Adelaide, down to 11 tonight. Mostly sunny again tomorrow and 20. Wednesday, showers returning and a max of 17. 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

0: 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They live here on Adelaide's Triple M. Rudits and Laws for breakfast do too. 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

0: 104.7, it's Adelaide's Triple M. It's Keegan with you. A couple of songs on the way in a sec. They're kind of like a progression through life. Oils on the way, and of course, yes, as the years go on, you do forget the earlier ones, but you're a better person from experiencing them. Pearl Jam on the way before 20 past as well. I feel as if my idea of it being a walk through life was a bit of a stretch, but anyway, shortly.
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4: 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The average price for unleaded is 159.9 cents a litre. Some of the cheapest unleaded is 157.5 at Ugo West Highmarsh, and the cheapest diesel is 197.5 at Solo Nailsworth. 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
5: You've made Roo, Dits and Loz Adelaide's number one breakfast show. 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
26: Hello there, I'm Matthew Layton. A tsunami watch has been issued for parts of Australia after a massive quake near the Philippines. The magnitude 7.8 tremor struck near Mindanao, with the Northern Territory and Christmas Island being monitored as rescuers deal with deaths, injuries, collapsed buildings and power outages. Professor Richard Scollier's family says he faced brain cancer with courage, purpose and a drive to help others. His brother-in-law Charlie Nicol read a family statement saying the former Australian of the Year died peacefully, surrounded by loved ones.
27: Richard was talented, passionate, selfless and loyal. His family meant everything to him, and his passing has left a big hole in our lives.
26: The Prime Minister confirming he'll be honoured with a state funeral. And this afternoon's big freeze at the G is shaping up to be the biggest one yet. Neil Danaher's wife Jan and daughter Beck say they've been floored by the love since his death last month.
5: Triple M Adelaide. Sport.
26: Melbourne coach Stephen King says the significance of its big freeze clash against Collingwood is bigger than the game itself.
28: Us getting back, playing a brand of footy that we know we can, and coming up against a quality, experienced opposition. And then, you know, I'm really just looking forward to putting on a really good show. One, that fits the occasion, and two, that makes Neil proud for what he's done for our footy club over the time.
26: Both sides have debutants. The Pies have named mid-season draftee Mitch Podaski, and Luca Kentfield has earned a Demons call-up.
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26: Nice and sunny today.

0: And 20, Wednesday, showers returning and a max of 17. 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
1: 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A sexual scene commences. It's uncomfortable. Then you realize this isn't mother, it's a bear. Bear mummy taketh life, just as real mummy giveth.
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impressed me. Triple M were such incredible supporters. If you go to a song of ours called Crazy, the American clip starts off with me sitting in the DJ chair at Triple M, looking out over that view, pretending to be a DJ. Yeah, so Triple M was very much our favourite people at the time, and still is.

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1: 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It's all over. You beauty.
25: Neil Danaher jumps in for the kick, but could possibly win the game.
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23: King's birthday footy has been a long tradition between Collingwood and Melbourne now, but for over a decade, today is about more than just a game of footy. The Big Freeze is back. Celebrities and some of the biggest names in Australia will be going down the slide. And of course, we unite as one as we continue to try and find a cure for motor neuron disease. And in the words of the great Neil Danaher, who sadly for the first time this year won't be with us for the Big Freeze, play on. And that is exactly what we will do this afternoon. Picture perfect day at the Triple MCG. Collingwood and Melbourne to come a little bit later on. The Big Freeze coming in about an hour from now. Nathan Brown is here, Damien Barrett, Isaac Smith, Jack Heverin here at the MCG on a day that it actually just seems perfect. It just seems so fitting that the weather and the conditions are exactly the way they should be for a day like this.
2: Absolutely. Can't wait to get into this game. Going to be a really good game of football too. Got the festivities going on. It is absolutely perfect. Can't wait to get into it.
3: And the now traditional voting system of the Triple M box of the sliders going down, that Jack will be bringing that to our listeners in about an hour.
2: What's the criteria, Damo?
3: We've got costume, we've got the slide, and then we've got a new category today, Brownie. Vibe.
2: The vibe.
3: Vibe. Each.
23: It's a very general category, that one.
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23: Makes perfect sense. We've got a couple of our own going down today as well. Mark Howard will go down. Daisy Thomas will also go down. So
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3: probably.
23: Fair to say we'll be judging them very harshly.
3: Those two.
23: It is about Fight MND today. 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It's going to be an incredible day. There are people selling the Big Freeze beanies everywhere. And, this is a day that's about more than just a game of footy now, isn't it?
2: Absolutely. We're 12, 13 years, and every time you come in here and everybody's got a new beanie, it's really uncool now to wear the beanie one, the two, the three, four, the five. So everybody has got the up-to-date beanie. So it is a fantastic look around the MCG.
23: Very appreciative for the time of Luke and Lauren Danaher, who join us here in the Triple M commentary box, because you have been extremely busy, all of you. Luke, I saw you in Perth the other day, and you're back. How are you feeling heading into today? It's obviously a little bit different this time around.
29: Yeah, it is a little bit different, but as we said earlier on, Nilo said play on, and that's what we're here to do. So looking forward to seeing it packed with 90,000 blue beanies, and if those that don't have it, jumping on bigfreeze.com.au and picking up a digital one.
3: And Lauren, again, it's easy for us to look at what you guys have been doing over 12 years and then even the heightened emotions this particular week and seeing what happened last night at the same venue and again today and then the funeral on Wednesday. How is the family holding up?
30: I think that the support Australia-wide has been quite overwhelming. It's been very humbling, and I think that's really helped us get through the last couple of weeks. Just to see, I mean, we're just up at Fed Square and we just saw all the beanies, well, everyone that's come to support the cause, but it's not just about us, it's about everyone that has MND and about their families, and Dad is just one person that was affected, and there's so many more people out there. So the blue beanie is a sign that everyone's getting behind the cause and behind people with MND, so it really means a lot.
4: For either of you, your dad's had a massive impact
0: publicly he's had so many moments. What were a few of your favourite moments privately?
29: Ooh, there was a few good sprays that Demon Boys, and we've heard those pop up every now and then. But no, he was a fair character, and it was always a laugh. And he used to, I guess, the great thing about Nilo was he always was good at bringing people together, whether that's around for a beautiful red or a bit of music, or decking out their G for a bigger cause than himself. So
30: he loved a music game. Sitting around the backyard having a barbie, and you all had to pick your favorite song, put it in a playlist. He was the music man. He loved his music.
2: Who was his favorite artist?
30: Ooh,
29: got a host of them.
30: Yeah, well, in the last couple of days with Dad, we had all his playlists playing. And he has quite the number. But I think, he's got so many favourites. But I mean, a song that's just synonymous with Dad is Mr. Brightside.
29: Yeah, the Millers.
30: And he was so lucky he got to meet them last year. So
2: what about the family? It's such a big build up. I think we probably start hearing 10 weeks out from today, and it's such a big build up for the family. And I guess, in the words of Play On, what happens with you guys next week, the week after? Life obviously goes back to somewhat normal, but how do you guys then move on after this?
29: Yeah, well, we've got a opportunity to reflect on Wednesday at the funeral, we'll continue on, but never forget. And the good thing about Dad, with I guess his books and whatnot, he's got so many road signs for us to lean on through life, so he's always there guiding us. So that's the way I look at it, and I'll continue on. Yep.
3: And look, there's an NRL component to today's moments, with Jai Arrow, who's suffering MND himself, being the person that the family and other organisers of today have chosen to toss the coin.
29: Yeah, well, it's great that one, NRL and AFL are coming together, which is great, but it's really unfortunate for Jai to be dealt this hand. No doubt his world's been flipped upside down, but we're going to have 90,000 people here getting behind him. All the Danahers will be throwing an arm around him as well, and it seems to pick some of the toughest people going around this disease. So he's a fighter, and he'll no doubt throw it to the beast.
5: Luke and Lauren Danaher chatting to us here on Triple M Footy. Special day here at the MCG today. There was a grab that we had in the intro there that your dad was talking about, that one day we won't have a slide. One day we won't have a freeze because they'll find a cure. How is that going? Because ultimately, that's the end goal, isn't it?
30: Yeah, I think that's his legacy, isn't it? In one of his speeches at Melbourne early on, when he could still talk, he said, I might be 6 feet under, but we'll get there. And so that's what we need to do, is we need to keep going. We've made some big inroads. When Dad was diagnosed, there were no clinical trials in Australia. And now we've got clinical trials, we've got drug development programs, so we're making inroads, and we need to keep going and just keep doing what we can.
0: You mentioned before that there'll be Danahers everywhere. You're a big clan. You sort of span all across Australia. But I did hear there'll be a few grandkids at the top of the slide.
30: Yeah, today we've got Neil has 6 grandkids, one more on the way. I didn't quite get to meet Beck's newest baby. But, yes, they all want to be at the top of the slide. But I think maybe the two eldest, Cooper and Rosie, might get a gig up there. Probably want to go down.
0: Are they a chance to go down?
30: Oh, they would want to, but the lifeguard might actually have to get working.
3: How was it last night? There's layers every single year added to what you're doing with this whole cause. Last night with the light show at the MCG prior to the game between Essendon and
2: Carlton,
3: thank you, Brownie. How was it being out there for that moment, given this is a new addition to the overall acknowledgement?
29: Yeah, that was phenomenal. I mean, standing out there, we had no idea that all those lights were going to come on. And then all of a sudden we're out there, and then I think it was done with a QR code. Everyone's phone went up, and then they synced that to the music. It was just phenomenal. And to have the two teams on either side, it was amazing. And then all the Blue Beanies in the crowd, it took our breath away. And it's amazing to have all that support from the AFL community.
2: So there's still a lot unknown. So MND takes around 13 months to diagnose, and there's a lot of people out there that it gets mistaken for other conditions. So what are some of the other conditions that it gets mistaken for to try and get into it a bit earlier?
30: I think because everyone is a little bit different in terms of where it starts. So for Dad, it was in his hand. For some people, it's their legs. For some people, it's their speech. So there's so many neurodegenerative disorders, and so it takes a little bit of time to kind of work out. And it's basically rule out everything else. Yep. And so that process is really challenging because it is a possibility and you don't know. And so waiting to get that news. And then when you do get that news, your next question is, okay, what are we going to do? And that was what Dad's question was. What can I do about it? And back then, 13 years ago, they said, nothing. There's nothing you can do. But now there's hope. There, you know, with the changes in these clinical trials and these drug development programs, this brings hope to people that are diagnosed. And so we just want to keep working. This is why we're going to keep backing this cause. We're all in until we can find a cure.
0: Yeah. Are there any captain calls with the Sliders? Like, is there anyone that you particularly want to go down the slide, or this year are you looking forward to someone?
30: Oh, all the Sliders. We're so impressed with everyone that's put their hand up to go down. But
29: I'm really interested to see if Dan Gorringe can talk underwater.
23: The answer is yes.
29: He's a ripper. No, I look forward to that. Sam, GG, that'd be phenomenal. Andy Lee, there's so many. So, if you can tune in, I highly recommend it.
23: You'll hear it all afternoon long on Triple M Footy. We'll take all of the fun and all of what's going on with the slide. Robbo will be downstairs and collaring people and getting told off for being in areas that he shouldn't be and all that sort of stuff. But this is such a privilege for us to be a part of this day as well. Neil is a remarkable man. He's got a remarkable family. So well done to all of you, and hope today and I hope Wednesday goes really well for all of you.
29: Thanks for having us. Good on you, listeners. Appreciate it.
23: Stick around. Plenty more to come here on Triple M Footy. 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
19: For this time of year, you couldn't possibly ask for better conditions than what we're faced with this afternoon at the Triple MCG. Sun shining, not a lot of breeze around. It's all set for a very, very good day. Collingwood and Melbourne in King's Birthday Footy. 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Nathan Brown, Isaac Smith and Damien Barrett are here. Mickey Roberts will be here a little bit later on, as will Ash Chua. Damo, why don't we start with the two games that we saw yesterday? And in particular, Sydney and St Kilda ended up being a far better game than I think what most of us thought it was going to be.
20: And they'll be ruining the outcome of this game, the Saints too, Jack, having established a 33-point lead during the game and regularly just staying comfortably ahead of the Swans until it got really late. There was 20 seconds left when the ball was tapped from Brodie Grundy to the genius that is Isaac Keeney, who handballed to Jai Sarong, who kicked the match-winning goal. And by the time that ball went through the goals, there were about 15 seconds left. It was a great game of footy. The problem for the Swans out of it, Jack, relates around a couple of injuries. Justin McInerney being one with a hamstring. But more seriously, and then even as we talk right now, we don't know what the Swans are going to be saying by way of the game's going to be missed by Tom McCartan, who was forced to leave the ground again with a issue involving a head knock. Dean Cox spoke post-match about this.
21: He's obviously disappointed, but he feels fine. You know, I think the doctors ruling him out was obviously the right thing to do, and now it's about trying to make sure that we look after his health. By all reports, he's in great spirits at the minute, so that's the first thing, but we understand that he is concussed, and we'll manage that accordingly.
20: So clearly in protocols, Brownie, and the fact that he has now missed, unfortunately, 18 matches since the start of the 2020 season for matters relating to concussion. We know his story, we know the story of his brother, but they'll be in a heightened sense of protection and care around Tom McCartan right now.
0: And there's no rush either. The way they're playing football at the moment, the support they have, the defenders they have, so there is no rush in Tom McCartan coming back. The other player that just amazes me every time, and we saw Jordan Dawson play so well the other night and lift his team onto his shoulder, and then Isaac Heaney, the final moment, he played really well, Isaac Heaney, but the final moments to have the composure to get the football, Marcus Windhager would probably like his time over again, how aggressive he wasn't towards Isaac Heaney. He was pushed off a little bit easy, but then to get the footy and then to have the nous to just stroll through, wait for the option to come, left-hand handball, make the most of it. Look, he hasn't done it on grand final day yet. I hope they get there and that we see the best form of Isaac Heaney on grand final day, because the end of that game yesterday just showed you how good he is.
4: Yeah, absolute superstar, but gee, you'd be flat if you were St Kilda. You led effectively the whole game.
0: Yep.
4: You get down to a final stoppage with 25 seconds to go, and I know there's been a lot made of Windhager, but like Rowan Marshall, he just has to get that tap boundary side. Grundy's allowed to flip it in.
0: Didn't handle the stoppage well, did
4: he? Yeah, I'm not sure what they were doing with their setup. They'd be bitterly disappointed today, because they could have taken down, if not the best team, the second best team in the competition, and that stuff can catapult a young side, and St Kilda are in that stage where they're still developing. That would have been a massive scout for them.
20: I just seize the moments, the Swans, as good teams can do on off days, which it was for the Swans. And I thought Chad Warner was really good too, Brownie.
0: Your man.
20: But he was good. His past 2 weeks have been really good. For the Saints, though, the Sy Wangman Miller was great getting back into that team. And Max Hall continued his outstanding season as well. So
0: unbelievable that he was playing reserves grade football and probably not even getting a game in the reserves grade. What, two and a half seasons?
20: Yeah. Now? And having to go through the Sandful system, wasn't it, I think, to then get the look in back at AFL level. So, yeah, look, Jack Silvani's been a good pickup.
0: Yep.
20: Tom De Koning probably had his best game as well. Liam Ryan has had a good year, had been injured recently. 5 goals, a potential mark of the year contender. So a bit to like, but they've left themselves with some work to do now.
22: They're a funny one, aren't they, St Kilda? Because if you compare the 2 weeks they've had, they were awful against Hawthorn last Thursday. But yesterday they nearly beat Sydney in Sydney. So does that tell us that they're not that far away, or are they still a bit off?
0: I don't think they're that far away from putting it together and beating some really good sides. Yesterday was outstanding. The week before, and that's how hard it is for a coach to get your players together to be on all the time. So the best clubs are on all the time. Even Geelong, we've seen this year, they've had off days. And you think, oh, that's Geelong, it happens. But the very best clubs don't really have that many off days or off quarters. But St Kilda, they're building. Are they going to compete at the end of this year? I don't think so. They might round out an 8th, 9th or 10th. But I think bigger things are ready to come for them in 2027, 2028.
4: I was always big with that, Brownie, that it was going to start from next year. This year was just bringing everyone together. They're developing a few younger players as well. But I reckon they would have won 2 or 3 more games if they had Max King sitting at full forward.
0: Yep.
4: That's how important a key forward is in this competition at the moment, the way the ball's being moved. And they just haven't had a genuine target at the moment. And then you get the effect of the next forward getting the next defender, and it just looks all differently for them.
20: Then you get to last night, where the two clubs that have sacked coaches this season, Essendon playing Carlton, and it was a match that was hard to stay involved in. You didn't have an allegiance to either club. It was the battle was good.
4: The Caretaker Cup.
20: The Caretaker Cup. And I think we got a true and full illustration as to why these clubs felt the need to go with different coaches, because it was an ugly watch at times. The McKay brothers were the storyline. Now, Ben had kicked 2 goals in 114 matches prior to last night, played as effectively as a key forward alongside Nate Caddy, and managed to add 2 goals to that career tally for the Bombers. Harry, though, was arguably the best player on the ground with his 3 goals, and he's smart late in the piece to soak up 42 seconds of game time in conning the umpire that he was having a shot at goal despite never having the intent to have a shot at goal.
4: He just played within the rules, and it was a bit of gamesmanship, and he understood the moment, and that's what I liked most about that final play, that, technically it's not in the rules of the game, but Harry was composed enough in that situation to then make a decision that allowed his team probably to win the game in the end. The other thing is that football is psychological. So a month ago, everyone's saying Carlton have got no talent, Essendon have got no talent, they've got to rip their lists apart, all this. It surprises me. You go and get a new coach, or have a caretaker coach, how free these two teams look like they're playing and the intent they're playing with. Take away the skill level and they looked like bottom six sides, but the actual intent and freedom that both sides played with, you would have loved to have seen that under Brad Scott and Michael Voss.
0: Isn't it amazing that George Hewitt was playing reserves grade football not that long ago? A best and fairest winner. He was Carlton's best player last night.
22: Is there more to it?
0: It just shocks me that I just feel like they thought they needed pace through the midfield.
20: Yeah, that's what I mean.
0: And George Hewitt doesn't have a lot of pace. Not a lot of their players do have pace, but when I looked at their midfield, it wasn't the lack of pace, it was a lack of ball movement. I mean, the ball moves so much quicker than what you can run. There's a lot of clubs out there that don't have pace, but they move the ball so quickly, and I just think that Carlton put him to the twos way too early when it was their ball movement rather than how fast they can run with their legs.
20: And almost a sign of where Carlton has come in the short time of 4 weeks, where they've now won those four matches since the sacking of Michael Voss, or the parting of company with Michael Voss, and they're almost disappointed with how last night unfolded. So that's how quickly they've sort of turned their, at least their own outlook on themselves around. And they're, weirdly enough, as we talk right now, only 4 points away from that wild card slot. Now, they have played one more game than some of those teams vying for that slot, but that just goes to show 4 wins in a row can get you into that conversation.
22: A couple of teams that we need to talk about, their performance from the weekend. North Melbourne, one of them. The Gold Coast Suns at the other. We'll get Game-o's to them team. Very, very shortly. Ken Hinckley had some interesting things to say as well. We'll get to that. Adam Hamilton joins us. Are you off the North Melbourne bandwagon?
0: I don't think I've ever been on it. He's been off it since 96.
22: I listen to the Midweek Rub every week, and I thought there was a little period there where he was just starting to maybe jump back on.
4: This happens, you got to believe.
20: Daisy, well, I need reason and evidence to give me.
0: He's been off the wagon since Archer retired. I don't think he's actually said something nice about North Melbourne.
20: Why don't we go back before that, Brendan?
22: Adam Hamilton joins us from our sponsor, Ladbrokes. Adam, thanks for being with us. A big game today at the MCG.
3: Yeah, great to be with you fellas. Can't wait for this one on all levels, as we know. And it's been a fascinating betting game. We couldn't split them at Ladbrokes when we opened up $1.92. All of the early money was for Collingwood, but a little bit of a late swing back to Melbourne. The Pies at $1.88, Melbourne at $1.94, and the Pies line -1.5, fellas.
4: And Ads, we're pretty close to the next round starting Thursday night.
3: Yeah, it certainly are. What a game to kick it off as well with the Dogs against Adelaide. You know, both sides showing pretty good signs the last couple of weeks. The Dogs are favourites at $1.77 Thursday night against Adelaide at $2.05. We've had some good Thursday night games. Hopefully this is another one, guys.
20: Don't mean this to be a question without notice, but is Luke Jackson any chance to win the Brownlow on your markets? Ezra, I know there's the usual suspects up there of Bontempelli and Dacos and Heaney, but Luke Jackson, any chance whatsoever?
3: Yeah, it's a really good question, because there's probably no more important player in the game at the moment, is there? He's at $34 if you're interested, so I know he's got to break the trend, but $34. And on that Brownlow, it's chopping and changing at the top. Another good game for the Bont. He's equal favourite with Nick Dacos at $4. Bailey Smith out to $4.50. Isaac Heaney, the big mover, isn't he? Playing incredible footy, 12 into $7. But yeah, $34 for your man, Luke Jackson.
22: Adam, thanks for joining us as always.
3: Good on you guys. Enjoy the day.
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22: Luke Jackson's a good shout, Damo.
4: You had him searching. You had him searching there. I could feel the wheel of death on his phone.
20: Just trying to let him get some time when I tried to slot the answer.
0: Wobble, didn't you, when he said, really good question, Damo? You're like,
22: And then he named the next 10 contenders.
0: Purple's asked a good question.
20: Everyone's woken up to he's a pretty good ruckman.
0: You said that up because you're mates with Adam Hamilton.
20: He's not just a good ruckman. He may be the second best player in the comp round behind the Bonds. That's how good he is. That's how good he is.
0: You and what's happened to you and Chad?
20: Chess dropped away a little bit, although he's had a good fortnight.
0: Very photogenic.
20: Murphy Reed's.
4: Good question, though.
20: Catching up with him.
22: That's a very good question. 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
5: The gates are open here at the MCG and the crowd's building for King's Birthday footy, Collingwood and Melbourne. More than 90,000 people expected in the house this afternoon. This is going to be a very, very big day and a big day for two teams who are at interesting stages in their season as well. Nathan Brown, Damian Barrett, Isaac Smith and Jack Hever. And the theme for the big slide today, by the way, for the 12th edition, is all around who you idolised growing up. That's the kind of loose theme today.
6: Don't mind it.
5: Made me think about who you lot would go as. If you had to dress up, who would you have dressed as that you idolised growing up?
7: You look at me, you wanted me to go first?
5: Who
7: well, my childhood hero, and he still remains a hero, even at this later stage of my life, was Keith Gregg, Jackie Boy, who won the Brownlow Medal in back in 1973 and 1974, and is, as far as I can tell, one of the nicest people to ever play the game of football full stop.
6: Is that when you jumped off?
8: I had multiple in multiple sports, so if it was, I loved Andre Agassi, so I could go down as Andre Agassi. Yep. Football, my idol was Greg Williams. Tough to go down as Greg. I don't know, you just were a number two. And in cricket, it was Mark Waugh, so I'd have to collar up. So what about you?
9: Yeah, mine was the Waugh theme, but I would have gone as Steve. I love Tugger as a kid. Thought he was
8: old red ink, eh?
9: Yeah, I would have had the little red hanky hanging out as I went down the slide and...
5: You two could have gone as the brothers and run each other out.
8: Yeah, I felt like Steve batted for a bit of red ink at times.
9: You did.
8: For the average.
9: Would you go for a wicket keeper, Jack?
5: Yeah, or Adam Gilchrist.
9: There you go.
5: I would have gone as. Gilly. Absolutely. Would have gone.
9: Would you have walked or?
5: Pardon?
8: I was going to walk. If I eased it the first slip, I waited for the umpire to come out. 100%.
5: As my old man told me when I was about 7, you only walk when the taxi arrives.
7: you would have done what Stuart Broad did do. Caught it wide second slip.
8: Absolutely.
7: and didn't walk.
8: That's competitive.
5: It still maintains to this day that he didn't
7: hit
5: it.
7: Does he?
5: Yeah, I think he's the villain. He's the villain.
7: He's become a good commentator, though, hasn't he? Just moving
9: he's very
7: onto
9: good,
7: that
9: he?
7: Space.
5: Have you been keeping an eye on England and New Zealand, by
7: yeah,
5: the way?
7: Yeah, enough to know what happened. Yeah. Rain delay, but they managed to win the Poms, yeah.
5: Mm. Yep. We've got New Zealand this summer. I've been keeping a close eye on it already, and... Yep. They want to bat better than what they have so far, New Zealand. Otherwise, we might have a short summer. For those of us who get paid per day, that's not a good thing, Brownie.
8: Right.
9: Yeah.
5: We want full days of cricket.
8: You want the five full days.
9: Well, I wouldn't be banking on that.
5: No.
7: It was a summer last summer where there were two matches that barely got...
9: Two days, wasn't it? Two and a half days?
5: Yeah.
8: Less... So Howie would be only able to expense one carton of milk per day then, wouldn't he?
7: doesn't he take
8: his own...
5: Can you explain this, please?
8: Well, this is what I've been told, and it came from the top. Yeah. And I got told that Mark Howard doesn't like the breakfast at the hotel, so takes his own Weet-Bix, but then charges the milk back to Triple M, the 2-litre bottle of milk.
9: Tell me, what type of breakfast are you getting if you're not happy with it and you're happy with Weet-Bix?
7: This is how we were talking
5: It's so unbelievable that it couldn't possibly be true, could it?
7: We once went out for our... Do you know this, Howie?
8: Jace, is it true?
7: Jace is nodding. Oh.
5: The silent warrior back there, Jace. It's just nodding and taking him around.
7: He's fussy though, Brownie, isn't he? Remember that night in Sydney after a Friday night game? We went out for dinner.
8: He stormed out of a restaurant.
7: He couldn't bring himself...
8: We went to a Korean

0: In restaurant, and he said, because there was all sorts of dishes, and he said to the guy, can I have some chicken and rice? And he goes, no. He goes, there's nothing like that on the menu. He goes, but you do this rice dish with chicken. I just want chicken and rice. And the guy said, no, we don't have just chicken and rice. We have this, this, this, and this. He stormed out.
1: They couldn't
0: make chicken and rice.
2: And he was jammed into the booth, and I had to get up so he could continue the storm out. That's how sort of dramatic he was.
1: Yeah. Now, I was listening to the Saturday Rub, and JB has said that Howie's photo, when they released that Howie would be part of the Big Slide crew, AI. We're coming up a little bit later. JB says that it's AI. And then he couldn't possibly have posed for that photo shirtless. What do we think about this theory?
3: Well, yeah. I was going to say, if it's not AI, he's in good nick. Yeah.
2: Well, I've never seen anyone photograph with their top off for this slide.
3: Have you? No, not from memory. No.
0: He seemed to be pushing out the biceps like the old footy photo.
1: Yeah, lean in like that. Yeah, tuck the arms under each other.
2: he gave him a good spray, Jim. He did.
0: We did do an arm wrestle at one of the Friday Huddle dinners.
2: Oh, yes.
0: It would have been about 4 years ago now. He was talking about how much he'd been lifting in the weights room to the point where...
2: And he came in cocky, too. He
0: came in really cocky. So we had an arm wrestle.
2: You did.
0: V him. And Chief Holt held it. It was remarkable how weak he was. Like, it was like, and I got bored, I just had to go bang like that at the end.
3: But maybe you're just a bit stronger than what you think. Like, you made mincemeat of Kano, you made mincemeat of Howie.
0: Yeah, I've had a good couple of years.
1: And what we normally do get on a Thursday, Damo, when Brownie comes in, is we've been getting a couple of updates of how much he's benching at the moment. Like, you put some good numbers out there, Brownie.
0: Just doing the thing, Jack, just trying to get better week by week.
2: Good. He sent me a screenshot of someone using the bench he wanted to use at the gym. He was out the other day, Brownie, and he was about to lose his cool. He had a photo of this guy on his phone.
3: What, did you put a reserve sticker on it?
0: I was at the Virgin Gym in Sydney, right?
3: Oh, yeah?
0: In the mall there. And so I went up there, and there's two bench presses. I'm waiting for one guy got off, and another guy quickly got on. But there was this other guy who was sitting there, and just sitting there on his phone, sitting backwards, got up, did his bench press, sat back down. 38 minutes he was on there, sitting there. I had to go over and have a chat.
1: How did the chat go?
2: What did you say?
0: I said, mate,
3: please move?
0: You need to get up because I need to do bench. And I said, you've been there for 38 minutes. And he was shocked. He was absolutely shocked. He had no idea. He goes, oh, sorry. It's amazing that people walk around, they've got no idea what they're doing.
1: And did you feel a bit tougher after that?
0: Absolutely.
1: Because he didn't go back.
0: Absolutely.
2: You are
0: the
2: in good
0: alternative
2: nick, though,
0: for him wasn't great.
2: You are in good nick. You're looking good.
0: Settle down, Damo.
2: Eating good. Eating well.
0: Hey, thanks, Damo.
2: You walk in with a strut every Friday.
3: Talking about looking good, I'm just having a look at your AFL cred. I reckon that might be a photo from when Keith Gregg did win the Brownlow.
2: That is one of those supposedly tough looks that we had at Triple M way back in about 2005, I reckon, 2006. And Patrick Keane, who distributes those accreditations, always gets some self-mirth out of using that shot for me anyway, so... Yeah,
1: it's just not the sort of Damo that we've come to know and love. We're going to talk North Melbourne next. That might get a little bit of the furrowed brow on Damo's face because... That was a tough watch. Yeah.
0: Marco, under the pump.
2: No, he's contracted for next year. And while I'm critical of the Roos, Brownie, I don't yet think he's in jeopardy. Oh, well, he's in his fourth year.
1: Kangaroos on the other side of this for McDonald's and Ream Hot Water. 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
1: We're about 15 minutes away from the slide commencing the 12th edition. Some famous Australian names will be going down the slide. Daisy Thomas, Mark Howard, Andy Lee, Nathan Jones, amongst others that will all be going down very, very shortly.
2: Amy Shark
1: was the late addition last night. Robbo's going to be down there and he'll keep you up to date with everything that goes on, and we'll take that as well. Nathan Brown is here. Damian Barrett's here. Isaac Smith and Jack Heverin. Ash Chua, after he's finished in the library, will join us a little bit later on as well for the call of the game of Melbourne and Collingwood. Damo, go back to Saturday, and it was not a good day for the Kangaroos.
2: It wasn't, Jack, on the back of what was 19 consecutive goals from the six-minute mark of the second quarter through to the close of play by the Dockers, and no goals in that same time frame for North Melbourne. It was only three weekends earlier, I should say, when they conceded 13 goals in succession against the Adelaide Crows in that particular game at Adelaide Oval. So this is Alistair Clarkson. He wasn't mucking around when he did speak post-match.
23: Oh, well, Fremantle were good and we were dreadful. And perhaps even a bit of shame because, we want to come over here and be putting on a better performance than what we did today.
2: In between those two matches, they have had arguably their best win under Alistair Clarkson. Brownie, that being a win against Gold Coast, which came from a 43-point deficit at some stage. But the extremities in that performance with what we saw on the weekend against the Dockers and prior to that against Adelaide, it's not the type of progress a club in its fourth season under Alistair Clarkson's coaching was hoping for.
0: No, but I still believe they have gone ahead this year to what they were last year, and I know that a performance like that doesn't warrant that 124 points, and particularly on the back of the 14 goal loss to Adelaide. So those two stand out. They did play the best side in the competition in Fremantle away from home. There's no excuse for 124 point loss, but I still think if they were to get even 7 wins this season, and they're close to that already, it's a big step forward from last year. But they've got to stop these sort of losses, because those sort of losses are coach killers, and if they have too many more of those, I mean, it's hard to see Alistair Clarkson going on, and I think that they have made strides this year.
3: Yeah, that's the thing. You just don't want to be having blowout losses like that because it hurts everyone. It hurts confidence, motivation, individuals in the team, coaches start to feel the pressure. But I'm still bullish on what North Melbourne can do over the next 3 to 4 years. I've been big on their back six is nowhere near going to be what their back six is if they're challenging. And there's some work to do there. They need to land a free agent. There's no point trying to draft a big key backman because where that midfield and forward line are going to be in the next 12 to 18 months is not where a young fullback draftee is going to come in. You need to hit someone at their strap, so I'm not sure who they can go after.
0: Landing a key, though, doesn't help 124 point loss.
3: No, it doesn't. But
0: like if you're talking to somebody and then that player's going, I'm two minds whether I go to North Melbourne next year, and then they serve that up.
3: No, that hurts.
0: The decision almost is like, there's no way I'm going there.
3: It definitely hurts you. But the way North started the game, they were trying to do an uncontested mark game to take the zip out of Fremantle, and Freo got two or three easy turnovers, no defence behind, because they're trying to spread for uncontested marks, where I reckon when I look at North Melbourne, they want to be playing this quick, go, fast, play on type of football. And when they kick their two or three goals on the weekend, that's what they were playing. But they can't confidently do it all the time because they know they don't have the protection in the back six. And you look at the best three or four teams in the comp, they can just go hell for leather offensively at the moment because they know they're protected.
1: We love him, Nick Larkey. He's one of our favourites on Triple M Footy. Not having the greatest season by his standards, is he?
2: No, he's not. And if you compare it with what happened 2 years ago from an All-Australian perspective, nowhere near it. But equally, Jack, I'm less critical of him than I am of so many others in that team at the moment. Okay. The ball, the way it comes in, it's particularly against the better teams, he's not getting a fair crack at it. And I know there's Jack Dowling there for support as well, but it's just not working, and it's not coming in the way that the good full forwards are getting it from, like the Dockers, for instance.
3: Yeah, well, Darling's competing, but the other side of the story is how good are the Freo Dockers going? Yeah. They were unbelievable. They didn't put a foot wrong on the weekend. They were so impressive. You look at them, and every 18 players on the ground are in sync. They're playing as a team, and they look like genuine men out there. They look like a team that can genuinely win a premiership.
1: Was it 14 inside 50s for 9 goals in the second quarter? Yeah. Was that the stat?
3: It was something like that. It was crazy.
1: Remarkable.
0: They've played periods of football this year which you shake your head at. Like against Hawthorn, they were 3 goals down, and in the blink of an eye, they were 3 goals up late in the game. They did it again on the weekend. They did it against Brisbane. So sides that can really put 5 or 6 goals on in the blink of an eye, powerful football, hard to stop.
2: And Brady, I even go back to that gather round period where in consecutive weeks they beat Collingwood in Adelaide and also Adelaide in Adelaide, where they had to kick the last 2 goals of the game in low scoring matches to win the game of footy. They've got the ability to do it, as they did in the Hawthorn game, where they slammed on 4 or 5 goals in the last 15 minutes of that game to win.
0: And what that does is it builds belief. No matter where you are on the footy field, no matter how far you are behind or how close the game is, you start to think like a winner and start to think, well, we're going to win this. Collingwood a couple of years ago, every time they played a game that was close, you just felt like Collingwood were going to win because that's what they did. And other clubs come up against them and they go, well, this is going to be hard to win because Collingwood always win these. Now you come up against Fremantle and you go, when is this spurt of energy and these goals going to come? Because we know it's going to come and we hope it doesn't come, but it's hard to stop.
2: Is he Brisbane Lions snapped a 3-game losing sequence against Gold Coast. That they had some internal concerns with where they were at, and clearly the external concerns were in front of us with the way they were just getting belted. But there was an old school element to what they did. Lockie Neal got to work. They took the game on. There was a bit of that skating, dancing on the thin ice that was the theme for the back half of last year. And then you got the big full forward, the young full forward, Logan Morris, clunking and kicking 7. So just got their season back on track. 7 wins, 6 losses. By no means fix their problems, but at least they're back on the winning track.
3: Yeah, I was not concerned with what Brisbane had been dishing up over the last month at all. They've copped some big losses defensively through the midfield. They weren't to the level they needed to be, but to win 2 in a row is ridiculously hard. To go for 3, they've played in, 3 or 4 prelim finals before that as well. They've been on a long run, and you can understand why the foot just came off the pedal a little bit. They know if they finish in the top 8, that they can give it a genuine show this year. So they've had some injuries as well, which has pulled them apart a little bit. And it just looked like, and not disinterested, but it just didn't look like they were at absolute premium level of effort that they could have been over the last month. But it was an important win for them. And Logan Morris, seriously, he just keeps getting better and better.
2: Yeah, it's his third season of footy. He's played in 2 premierships already. There are concerns for the Suns. I mean, on the ladder, they're still 6th, so that doesn't look dramatically problematic at this stage. But they're a long way off. They're now 4 games off top and 3 games off second. Damien Hardwick, a bit like Alistair Clarkson, wasn't mucking around with how he addressed it publicly post-match.
4: We just looked off, comprehensively beaten in all facets of the game, and, you know, Brisbane taught us a lesson. You know, the fact of the matter is it doesn't matter who's playing in the jump, you're expected to play to a certain standard, and they lifted, and we just couldn't go with them. The reality is we're a meddling side, aren't we? We sort of are where we are. Like, we're short of the contenders. We were last year, we're the same place this year. So we're going to get to work and figure out how that looks and what we can do to close that gap. We're well short at the moment. You know, all those sides that are at the top have beaten us by 30-plus points and haven't given ourselves a chance.
0: The way they're playing and the sides they've got coming up against, it's the hardest draw they've got outside any club for the rest of the season. So Geelong away, then Hawthorn, Fremantle away, Collingwood, Adelaide away, the Bulldogs, Carlton in Melbourne, and then Melbourne, the Giants away, Brisbane away, St Kilda. So there is not one game in that lot there where I go, they're going to go in raging favourites. So there's a huge chance if they don't get on some sort of run, they'll be 10th, 9th, maybe even outside the top 10 at some point.
3: Yeah, it's interesting, isn't it? They get Christian Petrarca up there, who I would argue has been their best player. Yeah. But has that thrown a little bit of a bombshell into the mix? And are we just not seeing the midfield click the way it was last year? Because the progression you expected them to explode is next year going to be their year. They've got the talent all over the field, and at some point they've got to put it together. But at the moment, they're just getting walloped by the top teams.
1: The slide begins next here at the MCG. The gates were open a little bit earlier today, and the crowd is already starting to build in a big way. Perfect conditions this afternoon. We're going to take you through it. We've got our own judging criteria that will decide who's been good on the slide and maybe who needed a little bit of work.
2: Well, Brownie
1: as well.
2: Get very harsh on these judgments. Yeah, he was very harsh last year.
1: I think Brownie needs to just pace himself with the judging this year. King's Birthday Footy at the MCG for McDonald's and Ream Hot Water. It's the Pies and the Demons. Triple M Box Footy.
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12: Hey there, I'm Brett Thomas. There's a change to how the Neil Danaher Trophy will be awarded, with the King's Birthday coaches to vote for the players who best represent Neil's values. That includes bravery, resilience, conviction and selflessness. Pies coach Craig McRae says his squad is fully aware of the significance of the occasion.
15: Got his book, and I've been reading his book, and the amazing ability what he had was to not worry about the circumstances he's dealt or the cards have been dealt, but the response, and I'm using those words, Gary, on whatever happens, we can't control.
12: The big freeze slide isn't too far away. Dale Thomas is one of them. The Triple M favourite revealed he jumped at the offer from Danaher's daughter to take an icy plunge.
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12: Superb conditions for footy, a top of 17 right now, 16 at the Triple MCG, where we're counting down to the big freeze, the Demons and Pies, as Triple M rocks footy.
11: It began with one man, Neil Danaher, and a fight no one should face. 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Almost $120 million raised in the battle against MND. To be asked to slide is beyond an honour. But it isn't just about the slide. 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
20: There are some very, very nervous people underneath the MCG right now, because in about 5 minutes' time, Big Freeze 12 will begin, and some of the biggest names in Australian sport and celebrity will be going down the slide, and they will be very, very cold. If you're joining us for the first time, great to have you with us at the MCG. A wonderful day for Collingwood and Melbourne. 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You've got Nathan Brown, you've got Damian Barrett and Isaac Smith. Mickey Roberts is down right in front of the slide. We'll get to him very shortly. Ash Chua to join us as well. Just take us through the criteria, especially for those who are joining us the first time. Every year when we do this game, we've got a very strict criteria to judge the sliders.
23: We do, and it's votes out of 10 for these three categories, Jack. The costume itself is a vote out of 10. The slide and how you execute the slide, and I think we think historically Luke Beveridge had the best slide ever, where he actually went down in that surfing pose, but then was so good at it that he forced the authorities to ban such an action the following year. So the slide also gets a vote of 10. And this week and this year, on the back of Izzy getting it out of Luke Danaher, that one of the favourite movies of the family was The Castle, we've got a category called The Vibe as well. So the overall feel to the whole performance.
3: So you've done this before, Purple. No, I haven't done the judging criteria.
23: You will be today. You'll be giving 10 out of all of those.
3: So do we pick a line each, or are we? How do we vote?
23: Yeah, you and Brownie can do. You can have the vibe.
3: I can have the vibe. Yeah. Beautiful.
23: I'll do costume, and you can do the slide, Brownie.
0: All right.
3: Has there ever been
0: in the past? Haven't we done each of them each? So I give a score out of 10 on all three.
23: Okay, we can do that. You can do that then today. Yeah.
1: We haven't given a lot of footies.
3: I have heard, though, in the murmurings of Triple M.
1: There's a lot of people hearing a production meeting live right now.
3: That a couple of voters have tried to backtrack on votes before.
23: Well, Brownie last year went early and gave a low number to a very high-profile person and then spent the next hour fretting as to how low that number was and wanted to change it. But we couldn't change it under the rules of the competition. Once he expressed it and spoke into the microphone.
3: Yeah, talking about the castle.
23: We couldn't revisit the assessment.
1: And not just anyone, an Olympic great that he just deemed.
0: I was worried about a bit of backlash.
3: What weren't you happy with? The vibe or what was it?
0: The performance wasn't great.
3: Yeah.
0: So I gave it a poor performance, and then on reflection, probably wasn't about that on the day. Needed to be higher.
1: So the sliders list in no particular order: Andy Lee, Joe Weston, superstar of Australian netball, Sam Mack from Sunrise, our very own Mark Howard will be there, Daisy Thomas, the Governor General Sam Mostyn is a late addition, which is a welcome addition too. A captain's pick from Neil Danaher not long before he passed was Nathan Jones, so he'll be a part of what's going on as well. Dan Gorringe, Amy Shark was announced last night as well, and Cooper Wood. So it's a great lineup this year.
23: It is, and a particular Triple M interest on the Dale Thomas and Mark Howard additions to this year's sliders.
1: And that will be beginning very, very shortly. Every year when we do this game, we send Mickey Roberts down there for Bob Jane Team. It's the end of financial year. Price Buster sale is on now, bobjane.com.au, because he's been doing it for a very long time now. He can get to places that no one else can get to.
0: Right,
1: the best in this situation. Robbo, what's going on down there?
2: Geez, I've had to find some space in the forward line down here. It is jam-packed. You're just starting to warm up. I know that there's 2 ton of ice in there. So this is Antarctic. This is South Pole stuff. And I'm really looking forward to 2 of our boys going down there, Daisy Thomas and also Howie, in their outfits. But, pretty emotional time. It's the knockoff from last night, 76,000+, and we're going to get 90 now. So the spin-off's incredible. It is such an emotional day. It's a bit weird that Neil's not with us for the first time. I'm just watching Beck, his daughter, his lovely daughter, going through the motions down here. Crowd are so fixed on what will happen. But it is extraordinary, the fact that 13 years ago, his struggle and his fight against the beast, Neil Danaher, transcended football boundaries and inspired a nation. It just sticks and tattooed in my brain. I can't wait for the day to unfold. So looking forward to the slide and then getting into the middle and bouncing the ball.
1: And then as we look out the window, well done, Robbo. You can donate at bigfreeze.com.au, of course. You can buy your digital beanies as well. But as we look out the window here at the MCG, all you can see are blue beanies. It's become, from the day that these beanies go on sale every year, it's become, I think Brownie might have said, it's a fashion item now.
23: Yeah, and if you just go back to that very first year and how it was basically done in the front room of the Danaher household, and how 500 was the number that Lauren told us before, that Neil himself said, look, let's just make 500 if we can get someone to make us 500, and they won't sell it anyway. And but look what's going to happen this year. There's going to be multiples of thousands on top of that number.
3: How good is it days like today? The footy world can be divided on so many things, but then you have a day like today, Anzac Day, something very similar as well, where the whole football community comes together. And I just think the wider football community, it's something that we should all applaud and congratulate, and it's just an unbelievable day for an unbelievable cause, and can't wait to watch it all unfold.
1: So the loose theme this year was to dress as someone that you idolised as a child. So that will try and help paint the picture of what everyone's dressed as. Damo, we're just seeing on the Harvey Norman replay screen here the walk gone on from the city to the MCG, which Stephen King, the Melbourne coach, is a part of.
23: I wasn't aware of that until you mentioned that pre-show, that he was going to be part of it. Obviously, there was some, but 5 years ago, 6 years ago, whenever it was, all coaches themselves, including the combatants of that day, Nathan Buckley included, partook in it, and this is obviously a new wave to it too. The lights attached to last night's match too, in Essendon and Carlton, it was an added component to it, wasn't it, as well, which is just, again, every single year they just add something. Some of it's organic, Izzy. Some of it's locked in. Some of it's long in advance planned. But ultimately, it somehow, every single year, gets bigger and has more reach.
3: And I think this year, for obvious reasons, will be the biggest we've had as well, which is unbelievable. If you can, donate some money for a worthy cause. But just a little side note. What about Stephen King and how differently he's doing things as a senior coach? I just love what he's brought to the Melbourne Football Club.
0: Walking in your own kit.
3: Yeah, brilliant. Yeah, walking in your own kit. He's walking before the game today. You hear the players talk about how different it's been, how it's all about just getting better, improving. There's not a hell of a lot of negativity around what they're doing. So I think that's why we've seen a bit of a different Melbourne Demons.
0: What we also have today is a cracking game of football.
3: Sure, a genuine
0: game where this is an eight-point game. Collingwood need a win. Melbourne need a win. They're back at the MCG when they haven't lost yet this year. So it's a cracking game.
23: So, Jack, first up this year is the great Andy Lee.
1: He's assembled up on top of the slide.
5: Grand entry, and that was nothing like a grand entry. How are you? I'm good. How are you, Wiz? I know all about this because I've got grandchildren, so I know this story like reading the back of my hand.
6: Yeah, I started out pumped, and now I'm terrified because of all the health and safety they've been asking. They've told me to keep my tongue in case this hits and I lose my tongue. But it'll be on ice anyway, so the medicos can fish it out.
5: Okay, so it's just a matter of turning the page or just not opening the book, is that correct?
6: He's always saying, do not do something. I do not want to go down this slide.
5: It's a little bit late for that. Yeah. Wiz, you look absolutely magnificent. Okay, let's hope that you don't just sort of float around on the top of the ice. Andy, good luck.
6: I'm hoping it doesn't fill up and I'm down at the bottom. Cheers, everybody. Wish me luck.
23: So this is his book, Jack, apparently.
1: Yes.
23: The character in his book, yes.
1: Yep, he's got a couple of books, and this is the main character. We've got him at our house as well.
23: Okay.
5: Wow, we have never seen this before, a man promoting his own book on the slide. Here's the slightly pompous Wiz, about to whiz into the icy abyss at the MCG. Please welcome a man who makes a splash wherever he goes. It's the legendary Andy Lee, and we are almost ready. I'm not sure this is going to fit down the slide at all. So, Beck, here we go. 3, 2, 1. The first of our sliders, away we go. Oh, he just fits down there. Andy Lee, like a bumblebee, almost had to be rescued in the pool.
1: He's toppled over in the end, didn't he?
23: All right, so let's have this production meeting on here quickly. Yeah, who wants to do costume?
0: I'll do the vibe. You gave me the vibe before.
23: Okay, I'll do costume. I'm going to give that 5.
3: Oh, I'm not happy.
23: Well, he's promoting his own book, so I took a couple of points off.
3: I actually thought that was good marketing, but the slide, he's tried something that no one's ever tried before, is fit down a slide with an object that's bigger than the actual slide. So I reckon I might give it a 6.
23: Okay. And the vibe, Brownie?
0: Well, the vibe for the same reason. It was very hard to fit on there, and promoting his own book, I gave him a 5.
8: I think we've marked him down with when that's all said and done, and he gets a total of 16 out of 30. So he's on the board.
0: He won't be winning.
3: What about Brian just throwing a little barb there as well?
1: Oh, yeah. he's got all of his notes, Brian. He was just finishing off his notes on Friday night before we called the game, is he? And he had a smile on his face about a couple of them, and he just looked at me and said, I've got a couple of good ones for Monday.
3: I'm looking forward to a slider that's in the back end of the group, because I reckon Ryan might have a couple of words to say.
1: Ah, yes, yes.
23: Okay.
1: He'll be pretty keen to take a couple of those down, I would have thought. So you like the idea of him selling his own book, Andy Lee? You happy with that?
3: Well, you got to take opportunities in life, and Andy's had the opportunity to be on the national stage, and he thought, stuff it.
23: Yeah, everyone else was...
3: I think he's done pretty well out of that book already.
23: Was acknowledging the heroes in life, wasn't he?
1: Robbo!
6: I'm a little bit full underneath, so I've got the coldest genital region. But I'm glad I came out in one piece.
9: Hey, you look like a boat mooring.
6: Pardon?
9: You look like a boat mooring. You were bobbing around, nearly drowned. You went head first.
6: Yeah, I look like a bit of a buoy out there or a buoy. I'm pleased I did come out without any injuries. They were very worried back there. They actually had to rig my toboggan with extra big straps because I wasn't going to be able to hold onto the handle, so I'm glad I got through it, Robert.
9: You're lucky you didn't get jammed up in the slide. Huge!
6: At one point, I thought that the sled was going to come out and I was just going to roll my way down.
10: And what did it mean to you to be able to do it?
6: Oh, look, it's a huge honour. I was asked about 6-7 weeks ago. I love Neil, had so many interacted with him over the past, so obviously the events of the last couple of weeks have made it even more special, and he's a very, very amazing human being.
1: Andy Lee talking to us. Thanks to Bob Jane T-Munts. Nathan Jones is up next. I'm not trying to influence the judges, but this looks cool.
4: Well, I thought it was the person he walked out as.
3: Who is?
4: Sliding DJ Fisher. I didn't realise it was Nathan Jones. He's pulled it off very well.
3: He looks really good.
13: And he's about to shoey a Red Bull.
4: What are the shoes?
14: Slips one before the day. He has got coaching duties today. But the man himself, DJ Fisher, let's get behind this former superstar of the Demons. It's Nathan Jones. 3, 2, 1, away we go. Nathan Jones into the plunge. Cold forever. And DJ Fisher not looking so warm now.
23: Well, I'm going to give that costume, guys. I'm going to give that an 8. I think he's pulled that look off.
4: Yeah, right.
23: Really cool.
4: What about the D? So one coach is walking from the city, the other one's doing the slide. The players are just going to play it and play today. I'll come out and play. I reckon they'll win.
23: What did you give him, Isaac?
4: I'm going to give him a 7. I thought it had just a bit more riz than Andy.
23: Okay. That's 7 for the vibe. The slide. And what are you giving for the vibe?
0: The vibe was good. I like the shoey. I don't know a lot about DJ Fisher, but I'd imagine he does the shoey, does he?
1: Yes.
0: I enjoyed that part of it. A little bit of theatrics, so I'll give it a 7.5.
23: You want to make it a little bit complicated by bringing in the 0.5s.
0: That
23: sounds like you.
1: It's a good score.
23: It's a good score. Uh-huh. I'm going to do the quick maths on that. 22.5.
0: You went high on the costume, but let's go.
23: Yeah, well, at least I know who DJ Fisher is, Brownie, and I think he looked really cool.
1: So how can you judge a costume when you don't know who he dressed as?
23: Yeah.
0: But it seemed like Andy Lee's costume went to a lot of trouble to make it. It seemed like that costume had more into it than what his costume did, but Damo's given his outfit 3 points more.
4: But I think what we've worked out that Damo's got to be happy with the costume. Correct. Doesn't matter how much effort's been put into it.
23: You just worry about your category.
0: You're not going with effort.
23: I'm going with look. he looked to me and Bucks Nathan Jones. I'm not sure promoting your own character in a kid's book was necessarily...
0: No, fair enough.
23: Yeah, that's just my view, Verity. I've only got the one category out of the three. And the next one up, Jackie Boy, Sam Mostyn, the Governor-General.
4: I'm really interested to see what this is going to be.
1: Let's get to Robbo.
18: I don't know, to be honest. Maybe behind the scenes I was a little bit of a larrikin. I guess publicly maybe not so much, but just playing up for it. Bit of fun, and as we touched on, honouring Neil and bringing some joy to the day in what's been a tough couple of weeks.
9: You go back a fair way with Neil. He gave you your first game and played a lot of games with Melbourne. What does today mean for you?
18: I think for me it's more just being a part of raising the awareness, right? Like, I reckon the best thing everyone can do, the community, the AFL world, everyone that believes in this cause, is double down on the message that Neil has fought so hard for over the last 12 or 13 years. And I think the best way to honour his legacy is at some point in the future, in the near future, hopefully we find a cure. For me, it's about bringing the community together. To be fair, I've got my fond memories of him as a coach, but ultimately the way in which he's galvanised Australia and the connection in which he promotes amongst people, I think he's done an incredible job.
1: Nathan Jones downstairs with Mickey Roberts for Bob Jane T-Marts. Up next, the Governor-General.
14: Wearing... Fingers crossed we're not about to encounter a constitutional crisis. Sam Mostyn's at the top. The big freezer waits. Nothing will save the Governor-General here.
24: Hold on to the side.
4: Oh, very good.
14: Sam Mostyn is about to go down as the highest ranking person ever. Okay. We're ready to go. Bex, organise it all. Sam Mostyn as Neil Danaher. 3, 2, 1. Away we go with the Governor General down the slide. Takes the plunge, football and all, as Neil Danaher. And officially the highest ranking person ever to take the slide. Prime Minister, you're next.
23: And she wore a combo of a Melbourne and Essendon Guernsey in honour of the great Neil Danaher himself, and I'm going to give that costume a 6.
4: Yeah, I was interested to see what she came out as, because very tough if you're the Governor-General.
23: Yeah.
4: There's only a couple of things, but I thought King's birthday, it might have been the King. I'm disappointed there wasn't a crown, but the slide...
23: gave it a little bit.
0: Gave it a little
23: arm up in the air and a little bit of elevation off
4: great,
23: the launch.
4: Great to see the Governor-General there. We're big fans, but we'll go with five.
23: Five? Yep.
4: Yeah.
0: Tough to create the vibe when you are the Governor-General.
4: But I agree with you guys. A 5.5.
1: A 5.5. So far, we've had Andy Lee, we've had the Governor-General, Sam Mostyn, and Nathan Jones. Plenty more still to come. All of the fun from Big Freeze 12 at the MCG. 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

0: 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Nathan Brown, Damien Barrett and Isaac Smith are here. Ruby Schleicher not too far away. Ash Chua, Mickey Roberts is down in front of the Big Freeze slide at the moment. But Damien Barrett, you are the government supervisor for the Big Freeze. So just take us through the scores so far.
1: So Nathan Jones, of the three who have gone down, is a resounding leader, Jack, on 22.5. Sam Mostyn on 16.5. And Andy Lee, who opened the batting on 16. Seven sliders still to come.
2: It's I sort of look at Andy Lee's now and the effort that he went to. Like, it's unfortunate that he's sitting last, really.
0: Is there something to be said for going first?
2: I reckon
0: are you at a disadvantage if you go
2: first? Because there's an expectation that you probably absolutely deliver the top performance, but we don't know where that sits.
0: Yeah, and Brownie will normally rinse you if you go first as well. You didn't seem super impressed with Andy Lee.
1: No, you weren't, were you, Brownie?
3: No, I gave him, I think, the best score out of the...
1: No, you didn't.
2: Yeah, I'm a big Andy fan.
0: Five's a bit, like, I wouldn't get... You know, a five's a five, it's not really...
2: Well, it's here nor there, isn't it?
0: Yeah, it's 10 overs, none for 40, really. It's just nothing.
3: I'm going off the vibe. So let's say that Nick Riewoldt was the vibe a few years ago. What he came out with, what he did, that's a vibe.
1: That's a 10.
3: So that's the standard that I'm wanting for the vibe.
0: Okay, well, we've sort of enlisted a bit of help to try and get us through the back end of this. And when I think vibe, I think of the Collingwood AFLW captain, Ruby Schleicher. Rubes, welcome to King's Birthday Footy.
4: You blokes would not know vibe if it slapped you in the face.
1: That's true, actually.
4: So thank God I've rocked up.
1: We can't dispute that.
3: Where have you been, Ruby? You've been at training or something. Where have you been?
4: I've come straight from training. George Porter, one of our producers, obviously poor comms. I told him it'd be about 2:30-ish, come straight from training. So I'm here. What have I missed?
1: Obviously, some pretty disappointing sliders.
3: Us having a go. I got you for an hour and a half.
1: On and off it. And Izzy's really intrigued as to this envelope, the contents of this envelope. But he thinks there's cash in there.
4: I'm not cheap, mate. I'm not cheap. And this is why I rocked up, because they upped the price on me. I actually don't know what it is.
1: It's the McDonald's cab.
4: Oh,
1: beautiful sponsor of
4: check it
1: footy.
4: Out. Right.
1: That's not cash, is.
4: Better not tuck into that till post-season, but tell you what, I'll be rolling around next year, that's for sure.
2: There's healthy options.
4: Absolutely. Exactly right. Yep. The ice golden caramel latte looks like one of them, so we'll be getting into that.
0: That just sounds delightful.
4: Doesn't it? Thank you, Marcus.
0: One of those.
3: Glad you did join us.
0: So, I told you should bring vibes.
4: Yeah, exactly.
1: So, Rubes, I'm going to now abstain from voting. You have now got responsibilities as giving a vote out of 10 for the costume of these remaining sliders.
4: Okay. Jeez, what did Andy do to you?
1: Very good point. I did take points off him because he was promoting his own book.
2: Oh, I said good marketing.
4: Yeah, one of the biggest stages. I mean, a bit rough.
1: Anyway, that's my vote. I don't take it away.
4: That's fair enough.
0: Oh. So Sam Mack is up now, the weatherman from Sunrise on the Channel 7 network.
5: Sam, you're on a winner here. This is so exciting. The MCG looks absolutely incredible. Thank you for wearing those beanies, everyone. You're all legends. Yes!
6: And what was the inspiration behind this?
5: I've got two daughters, two little girls, Margot and Mabel. They're here today. Shout out to the girls. Any new parent knows that Bluey is a saviour at times. Also, really proud of what Bluey's done on the world stage. And Bluey is a six-year-old girl in the show. I have a similar physique to a six-year-old girl, so it was perfect, Tim.
6: You're going to turn blue when you get in that ice, so it was a great idea to get in early.
5: So proud to be a part of it, mate.
6: Off you go. Enjoy yourself going down this slide.
7: Ah, yes, Sam Mack as Bluey. Like eating broccoli, no one really wants to go down the Big Freeze slide. You just have to do it. In front of the greatest sea of Bluey you'll ever see, ready to freeze for real life. Give it up for Sam Mack.
0: Very good.
7: He's about to get loaded and come down the slide.
8: For real life?
7: What an icon. What an Australian icon. Bluey and Sam Mack. Beck's having the time of her life up there. All right, Beck, we're ready to go. 3, 2, 1, away we go. Sam Mack is Bluey down the slide. I reckon he might not get out. He might need to be rescued. He can't stand up. He's gone under. He can't get up. He's having the backstroke. And that was very nearly the first drowning.
0: We actually shouldn't joke about that.
4: No. He's always been waterboarded by his own costume. I thought we were a waterboarding light on TV.
1: There were a few awkward moments there.
2: And no one just wanted to put a hand.
1: No. It's too cold.
3: All right, let's vote.
1: All right, you're in charge of the costume groups.
4: Righto. Well,
1: and we've set a pretty hard mark.
4: Yeah, well, I don't know what. What do the other two get?
1: Nathan Jones dressed as DJ Fisher.
4: Yeah.
1: And the Governor General, Sam Mostyn, just wore a Guernsey that had partially Melbourne, partially Essendon for Neil Gavin.
4: Okay.
2: Not happy,
8: pretty underwhelmed.
4: No, I reckon. I respect Bluey. I respect that he put his life on the line.
1: Yeah.
4: So I'm going to go an 8.
1: Okay.
4: Boy. Yeah.
2: Oh, heavy.
4: Well, he almost drowned the poor bloke.
1: Yeah.
4: So.
2: Well, I was
3: going nothing to do with his costume.
4: No, well
1: everything to do with his costume.
2: Well, I just thought, with the bigger the costume, the worse the slide is becoming. But there was just nothing.
1: So you're analysing this now.
2: There was nothing in the slide. But what I did like is he did nearly drown.
1: It was theatre. Genuine theatre.
2: Yeah.
1: So give it up.
2: I'm going to give it an 8.
1: Oh.
3: I thought he came with vibe. I thought he came with energy. I liked the way he bounced out. He addressed the crowd. And I thought he did a really good job. I'm going to give him a 7.
1: That's a good score.
3: Mm.
1: That's a good score, Dano.
3: That
1: is a good score. That's going to add up to 23, which will put him in the lead.
4: I will say, not waterproof paint. The paint's come straight off.
1: No, that's true.
4: So probably could have deducted a point, but I'll keep it at 8 for that.
3: Pretty good, because he could have had a wetsuit on underneath that, and you wouldn't know.
4: No.
3: So, yeah.
1: Robbo
4: right.
1: For Bob Jane T-Marts.
9: Sam, you're a weatherman. How cold was that?
5: -6, apparently. My voice is just broken. Finally, it's taken a few years, but oh my God, it's just adrenaline. I mean, look at the G looks absolutely phenomenal, and any small part that I can play, I'm super proud to be part.
9: Did you feel your life was threatened when you went in? Because you actually went to the bottom almost.
5: I feel like I was definitely submerged for a few seconds there. There are a lot of kids who are nervous about what happened to Bluey. Bluey's fine. Everyone's fine.
10: You underestimate just how heavy it was, Sam.
5: Well, I forgot that. I didn't realise that the suit could water lob up like that. I didn't think about that, but it definitely, the weight just went down. So, I don't know, it felt like I was down for a while, building the suspense, but I'm just so proud to be a part of it.
1: Well done, Sam Mackey's our new leader here, I think, on the Triple M leaderboard. Is he, Damo?
3: He's half a point clear of Nathan Jones at this stage.
1: Up next, Cooper Woods.
11: Cooper Woods. Yesterday afternoon, and the domination of Blue Beanies as soon as I hit the airport here, it was insane. To see this, to see the community rally like this, absolutely unbelievable. You know, I'm so proud to be a part of it.
7: Well, Mick, no sharks in this pool, just some ice. You'll be okay.
11: Yeah, careful of the sharks.
12: Good luck.
7: Well, Cooper Woods, he's already experienced gold. He's about to experience very, very cold. We've seen Mick Fanning beat a shark. Now Olympic champion Cooper Woods is taking on something almost as menacing. The shark is in the pool. Is he as good? Let's see what he's like. The big freeze slide. Hang on tight, Coops. This could get very, very interesting. 3, 2, 1. Mick Fanning. Cooper Woods. In he goes.
1: Shark.
7: Knocks the shark clean out. And a big arrival from our Olympic gold medalist. Put your hands together for Cooper Woods.
1: Who's belting that shark? What do we think?
3: Winter Olympian Cooper Woods as Mick Fanning. Costume-wise, please, Roops.
4: I'm going to go a 7.
2: Oh, hang on.
4: What, you reckon?
2: He's put a rashie on.
4: He's got a good point.
1: But he bought a shark.
4: My thing is, he's beating the shark up. You know, Mick Fanning local.
3: Part of it. Yeah.
4: Is that the vibe, though?
3: That's vibe.
4: That's vibe. Yeah. All right, let's take it down. Yeah. Let's take it down to a 6. Because I was...
3: Good call, isn't it?
4: I don't want to... tread toes on your vibe.
2: You're too
1: even
2: nice.
1: Though you wouldn't know anything about
2: the
1: vibe.
2: I've got absolutely nothing against Cooper Woods, but you're a gold medalist in the moguls on snow. You need to be going down the slide better than that. He just sat there like my 3-year-old child would have done. That's 2.
1: Oh,
2: he offered nothing going down the slide. What can I do?
1: You're just barracking for someone to get submerged underwater now, aren't you? That's what sort of sicko.
2: What can I do? He gave nothing.
3: He gave
2: down
3: a bit of vibe
1: yep.
3: after with the shark down the bottom.
1: Yeah.
3: So there was not much vibe before that.
4: He gave the shuckers as he came off the end of the slide, though. He gave it airy shuckers.
2: So there's 2 points.
4: Yeah, fair enough.
3: 5.
1: All right.
4: He's been. Geez, they're beating up sharks.
1: Nicely done by. So next up is Joe Weston, Melbourne Vixens and Australian netball star.
7: expecting you until September. This is a great surprise.
8: I know, I'm probably the world's tallest Kylie Minogue impersonator, but I'm happy to be here.
7: Have you always been a huge, huge fan of Kylie?
8: I have, ever since I was a little girl. My mum and I actually went together to see her last year, and I just think she's such an incredible role model. And yeah, she's got the X Factor, you know?
7: We know she's got the X Factor. Have you seen the doc yet?
8: I have. I've watched it twice now, so I'm a bit of a Kylie tragic, but I think we all are at heart.
7: And Kylie, where are you from? Because I forgot to mention it during the documentary. Where are you from?
8: She's a Melbourne girl. Everyone knows that.
7: Correct. Enjoy.
12: Well, she usually focuses on shutting down the game's best attackers, but today she can't get the ice bath out of her head, spinning around and proceeding like a locomotion down the big freeze slide.
1: Come on, Brian.
12: Here is the incredible Jo Weston. Maybe a sneak preview of Kylie's outfit for the grand final as well. She's a very tall Kylie, but here she is, Jo Weston, Kylie Minogue. 3, 2, 1, away we go down the slide with Jo Weston. The skimpiest possible outfit, and I think she is going to be very, very cold. As she has a bit of a check to make sure she's in one piece. And it is Jo Weston. Put your hands together, everybody.
1: There's the vibe.
13: Brian's just going a bit rogue. It's 20 past two on a Monday afternoon.
1: He's on 7, not Triple M, isn't he?
14: He forgot, I think. Yeah.
13: Right, so the costume, she went the spinning around film clip and the hot pants.
4: Yeah,
13: that's
4: the hot pants,
13: be worth
4: the
13: something.
4: Gold hot pants, and she's got the halter neck top. The guns looked unreal, the arms. She's obviously a fit unit. She's a fit unit. It was probably better than Mick. And I mean, Kylie's coming to the...
1: And you've cooked yourself with
4: I know. I was pretty generous, wasn't I? No, I'm going to go 6 again.
2: Okay. I'm going to go, I reckon, a 6. I didn't mind the high mum as she left for takeoff. And then the smile, I don't think...

0: bad vibe.
1: Yeah.
0: I thought the vibe was really good as soon as she walked out. I'm going to give her an 8.
2: Yep. Big scores on the other side of this. We still haven't seen Daisy. We still haven't seen Howie.
1: No. They're coming up pretty soon, though.
2: They're next. Yeah. 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
6: 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Ruby Slicer is a judge, Nathan Brown is a judge. Isaac Smith is a judge that really just wants someone to spend a lot of time underwater, but yeah, that's the sort of sicko that he is.
7: The highest number he gave was the guy, Sam Mack, who could not get out of the water and had a few moments, Jack, that were quite worrying.
8: If you're going to do it, entertain the people at home.
6: So can we have a leaderboard update, please, Damo?
7: We can. Nathan Jones, who dressed as DJ Fisher, is currently second on 22.5, but leading is that man, Sam Mack, on the back of Izzy rating his struggles to get out of the water. He's on 23.
9: Sorry, how did you give Nathan Jones... Like, am I missing something?
7: It was controversial at the time.
9: He's bald. That's the
7: answer. Yeah, but he looked good. He carried the look off.
9: Actually, was it Fisher post-turkey? Because you know Fisher's gone to
6: Turkey. I know. I did see that.
9: So was it post-turkey where he's got the mop?
10: I wasn't in an Abbott with Nathan Jones as these two were. Yeah. I was like...
7: Well, you didn't even know DJ Fisher was Brownie.
9: Was it just a party shirt?
11: It's not a church him.
7: Yeah, he wore a party shirt. He carried the look off.
9: He got an eight for a party shirt and a bucket hat.
6: And he did the shoey.
9: Good point. And you were... hanging it on me for trying to give Mick Fanning.
7: I don't think you.

0: would have given him, mate, put it that way.
1: Okay.
2: Yeah, you know what I think can't be lost in all of this is that Nathan Brown had no idea who Fisher was and was critical of the outfit.
3: You like thought it was the second coming of Christ at one point.
2: Well, it could have been. You didn't know.
4: At least I knew it was. I'm a little bit with you on costume, though.
3: Yeah. Right.
4: It looked like he'd just rolled down to Kmart and got the rashie and DJ Fisher.
1: Well, he's on footy.
3: DJ Fisher like a massive...
2: Yes.
3: Yeah,
4: okay.
3: Huge.
4: He's probably like private jet style either and all that jazz. Yeah.
2: But he has gone...
3: Give me an analogy of someone I'd know.
2: DJ, a Kelvin Harris sort of thing? Or someone like that? Yeah. Tiesto?
1: Diplo?
2: Diplo?
1: Diplo? I have seen videos of Dipper behind the decks. He loves it, doesn't he?
2: $9.99.
3: Beat it!
0: At Lowe's. Bernie Vince went to a DJ Fisher concert once and got home with one shoe only and didn't realise he didn't have a second shoe for the last 4 hours of the night. So he can put on a show.
2: So up next is our man, Daisy Thomas from Triple M Footy, Channel 7, of course. Now, I can't say too much other than he sent me a picture last night of some of the preparation he was doing. He has really gone to work on this one.
0: That's going to be a surprise to no one who knows how diligent this guy can be when he has to be.
4: It's going to be a fair vibe, I reckon.
0: Yeah.
5: Describe it as... Nick, you've always been good with an icy stare. You've come to the right place today.
6: Thanks, Tim. Hopefully it's a good performance out there from the boys and there's no more of these rubbish questions. Are they a chance today? Have you got them ready? What even is that phrase, Tim? I've been asked this. Jay-Z asked me this once. Are they a chance? Did they come to play? What do you think? They've come in to play marbles, Tim. They just thought, no, today we won't come to play.
5: It's a tough caper, this coaching caper, but is there a moment in your mind that sticks out above any other over the journey?
6: When I'm not being a faux Mick Malthouse, as a player, it was when the great man Michael Malthouse and Nick Maxwell called up on stage, Premiership Cup presented. We got the photo up there just before we all stormed the dais and got a part of it. So I thought what better opportunity now to... not only beat Michael Malthouse, but to bring out the skipper as well. Maxie, get out here.
5: Off you go, Daisy. This is three quarters of the crowd were with you.
7: This is either a brilliant tribute to a coaching legend or an expensive counselling session gone seriously wrong. Dressed as Mick Malthouse and heading straight for the ice bath, it is the ever cheeky Dale Thomas. Here he goes. 3, 2, and 1 for the Premiership superstar, now media famous, Dale Thomas into the pool. With the grey Mick Malthouse hair.
2: It's going to be hard to beat.
1: Wow, I like it.
0: Are you going to factor in Nick Maxwell into this assessment of the costume?
1: Yeah, I think he's part of it.
0: Yeah.
1: I think it's part of the costume. I'm going a 9. Going a 9, yeah. I think he's dedicated. He's dyed the mo, dyed the hair grey. Could be mistaken for the Colonel, I guess, but I like it.
4: No, the slide, it was a solid slide. Didn't mind the bite of the metal at the end. But there's not a hell of a lot you can do with that slide. You can't drown in that outfit, can you, Purple? So,
1: is that the standard from now on?
0: You've got to drown and get a good vote off, is it?
3: I didn't think that you could do the vibe any better. I thought the vibe was brilliant, the way he spoke, the imitation. I almost gave it a 10. But then he brought Maxie out, so I had to take 1 point off.
0: Oh, you're taking a point off? Bruce added one.
3: Well, one of Maxie's sons came over to my house once and gave one of my daughters a Valentine. So I don't like that sort of stuff. So I've taken a point off, Maxie.
2: Let's get to Robbo.
0: What are you giving it?
4: 9. Oh, that has to be leader.
0: It is.
2: Robbo.
8: Days is coming down now, down the stairs. He's given the cup away. He's got his Brownlow and grand final medal with him. Hey, Days. I tell you what, Mick Malthouse was a hard ass. He was a hard ass. Neil Danner was a hard ass as a player and coach too. You needed that to get in that water, didn't you?
9: Yeah, you did. You needed to channel a little bit of everything that Mick, the bit of the grip, but also Neil, the inspiration, the hero. So I didn't do a whole lot of ice baths when I played Robbo, if I'm being completely honest. They used to try and get us in there and I would often just go straight to the spa. I know everyone says it, but geez, it's cold in there.
8: Hey, great reception. The mob, the Collingwood supporters, especially with Nick up there with the cup, put a bit of riz on it.
9: Yeah, we thought we'd do something, lean into the crowd. And Maxi, he was true to his word because the club only let him come up because they knew that I would take the cup down the slide otherwise. So Maxi was in charge of looking after both me and the cup.
2: Well done, Daisy. Daisy Thomas down there for Bob Jane Team Arts. Next up is another of our own, Mark Howard.
5: How much thought did you put into actually wearing the helmet today too?
10: Well, that would have annoyed him because that wasn't his favourite look. I know his favourite chief is when he had the hair, so I thought I'd pay homage to him. I did think about the helmet though, but I don't think he would have taken that well.
5: Well, unlike the chief, hold on to your hair and head down the slide, okay?
10: Kick or not?
5: Yeah, go for your life.
7: Oh, yeah, here he is, the great Jason Dunstall lining up for goal. 1,255, if you don't mind. Here he is. The Chiefs launched that. Not a bad kick, and Jesus, Tom Morris has actually caught something. That's astounding in itself. Now, how he does rate himself, even enhancing his promo photo for today via AI. Usually more comfortable in the confines of the Listener podcast studio or the Fox Footy commentary box, this man has long dreamt of strutting his stuff at the G. Today he gets his chance, channeling his inner full forward. Please welcome the guru, Mark Howard of the Big Freeze. 3, 2, 1, away the Chief goes. Jason Dunstall into the pond he goes after kicking a rapping goal. And that is all AI enhanced. That's not really Mark Howard. Amazing, amazing scenes. The former champion goal kicker.
2: Righto, you two spend every Friday with him. Go for it.
3: Well, I'll go with the vibe first.
0: Yeah, okay.
3: I was expecting more. I was expecting more from a man who always talks about bums on
0: and
3: seat.
0: And Riz.
3: He loves Riz. He loves Nick Watson. I just didn't see a lot of vibe up there. But I must admit, his guns are looking okay.
1: Aren't they? So, the double cobra.
3: Been working really cobra. Well on that. So I've given him a few extra points for the guns. And he had the veins going.
2: Yeah. So that's he had the bands out the back
3: that's
2: before.
3: That's push-ups out the back.
0: Yeah.
3: Vibe, I'm going to give him a 7.
0: 7?
4: You know when someone's been doing a lot of pipes because they got triceps. And he's got triceps. He's in proper good nick. Rubes, you up?
1: Oh, look, I'm going to have to deduct a couple points because I think part of it is obviously, are you playing into the costume? And he was way too happy to be chief. He wasn't grumpy enough. Our chief is a grumpy man. You don't want to get on the wrong side of him. And he had a smile on his face the whole time. So I'm going to have to give him a 6.
0: I don't mind what you've done there.
4: Yeah, I agree.
0: Which leaves you with the slide rankings.
4: With the slide, I actually did a minor. He didn't do a hell of a lot going down the slide. But what I did like with Mark Howard is he turned into Marcella going down the slide and the big long locks out the back and just absolutely loved it. He turned it on.
2: Let's get to Robbo. 7.
8: The Chief always performs in front of huge crowds. Now, you're standing up there with the guns out trying to fill in a Hawthorne jumper. How'd you go, mate?
10: Well, I was disappointed because I ordered the medium and I should have got the small robot. It's a bit oversized. But, you know, through this job, you get to go to a lot of things and be involved in a lot of moments. But when Beck rang me, I understood the privilege. And I was really nervous this morning. I was really nervous because of the opportunity and just what it means to so many people in the community. And I was also nervous, Robbo, because my kids said we've got to go to school tomorrow, Dad, and please don't embarrass us. So hopefully they're okay with it.
8: You should be nervous too because the Triple M boys have just stripped you.
10: Yeah, no, I thought there'd be not a great deal of positive feedback up there, but I've only got one message to the boys up there, Robbo, and they can all completely get stuffed. Yeah, it's a great question. I think, and that, when Beck rang me, I honestly thought she was ringing to ask me to host a function, so I was incredibly honoured. Getting to know Neil over the years, the thing I remember about Neil is that he put his situation to the side.
2: Let's jump out of Howie because we can hear him any day of the week, to be honest. But here is Amy Sharp.
0: Going into the as water. Amy Winehouse.
2: Hopefully yes.
7: Hopefully there's no injury issue. If there is, lucky we're with Amy. Stand by. This could hit a very high note. Amy Shark, 3, 2, 1, away we go as Amy Winehouse down the slide. In we go, and this is very cold. Refusing to put the top half of the body under the water. And I think for reaction, Haim, this is the one. Amy did not like the cold confines of that swimming pool at all. Put your hands together for Amy Shark, everybody.
2: What do we think?
4: That's, gee, it was very, as in Amy Weinstein.
1: Amy Weinstein.
4: House. When she walked out, I thought Ron Weinstein. When she walked out.
1: Wow.
2: That's a whole different.
1: Yeah. You've gone the wrong way.
4: We're not going there. No. Yeah.
1: If anyone comes out dressed out as him.
2: No. I would suggest that's not a good idea.
4: Oh, we're taking a turn here. Slip of the tongue.
2: Abort.
4: Anyway, you, Ruth.
1: Look, I don't mind. Musician, obviously. She kept herself modest. She's got a little mini dress on. She's got the beehive hair going. She's got the beauty spot, looking very Amy. I'll give her a six.
4: Six. I'll go a seven. I just thought it was a stock standard slide, but loved the reaction when she hit the water.
2: Oh, yeah.
4: I'm not sure she's hit an ice bath before.
10: Okay. Good solid vibe. I gave it a seven.
2: Okay. Well, it gets her to 20, which is sort of in the ruck. Over to you, Robbo.
11: It's just really important for everyone to back it. And Melbourne is just like that, you know. I'm not from here. To see everyone in these beanies is just insane.
12: And Mr. Brightside is a very strong
11: one. I mean, I've played that song for so long, so to hear that was one of Neil's favourites, I was just more than happy to let it rip that day.
13: You describe Neil in three words.
2: So Dan Gorin's the last slider. He's assembled up the top.
14: Lost his hair, came to the good side, hair came back. He's the next coach.
5: Buff you go, Dan.
2: And it's a combination of Carlton coaches
5: some players
2: here, Jack.
5: Retire quietly and with graceful distinction.
4: Oh, good.
5: This bloke started a podcast and developed a dangerous addiction to attention. And don't we love it? Loud, lanky, and absolutely qualified to make a goose of himself. Put your hands together for Dan Gorin as Josh Fraser. Here he comes. 3, 2, 1. Down the slide we go. Dan Gorridge, in he goes, holding the photo of Neil Danaher. And he's drained the pool. Never have we seen such a big splash from a big man in Dan Gorridge.
2: So the costume, Jack, because we just lost time before we threw to him, was a combination of Carlton coaches, culminating with Josh Fraser being the most recent. And the costume was, groups?
1: Well, I think if you have to explain it, it's probably not.
10: Overwhelming.
2: Yeah.
1: Do we agree? If you got to explain it, I'm going a five.
2: Look, he's not our favourite in this box, then, so you can go whatever you want.
1: Yeah, no, nah, I'll go a five. I'll go because he gets a point for committing, shaving half of or a quarter of the head. So I'll stick with five.
4: I actually thought the slide wasn't too bad. Yeah. He held the photo of Neil up the whole time. He launched into the water, so a solid seven.
2: Yep.
10: The vibe was okay. Six.
2: Yeah, okay. So he finishes up with 18, which does leave...
10: Who won?
2: Triple M's own, Dale Thomas.
4: Oh, that's
2: it.
4: That's
2: the Triple M.
4: Yes.
10: Well done.
2: Over to you, Robbo.
8: Coming down now. Eight.
14: Yeah, probably went overboard with it. The wife wasn't happy, so we didn't tell her about the hair till last minute. So I've got to deal with that now, which is not great.
8: Dan, we haven't got Neil today, but it was a nice touch to come down the slide with his portrait.
14: Yeah, I mean, not enough will be said, what an honour it is to obviously play a small part in a big day. Neil's such a legend, a fighter, inspiration to all, so to play a little part and bring him down with me, again, just an honour.
8: Can you believe the impact he's had?
14: No, I can't. Yeah, I can. The way he fought for so long, the way he inspired, yeah, I think I can. And we'll only get bigger. You know, he started the fight. We'll continue the fight. Jai Arrow's here today as well. His fight, he went around Australia, the world, M&D. We'll find a cure. Yeah.
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8: Hey there, I'm Brett Thomas. The MCG is a sea of blue beanies as thousands take up the fight to M&D ahead of the Demons and Pies King's Birthday blockbuster. An emotion-charged Big Freeze 12 is the first since the passing of Neil Danaher, who helped raise more than $115 million for the research and care of motor neurone disease. His daughter Beck says the support is overwhelming.
9: Everyone's doing Dad proud. 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And I think, again, it's for those people that are fighting against the beast. 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
8: And the coaches will vote on the Neil Danaher trophy, the AFL changing the criteria slightly this morning. So the winner will be the player who represents Neil's values the best, like bravery, resilience and care.
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8: A few clouds, but the radar is clear for the rest of the Savo. Right now, 16 degrees at the Triple MCG, where we're counting down to the Big Freeze, the Demons and Pies, as Triple M rocks footy.
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14: The Demons are out on the ground at the MCG. Collingwood not too far away from joining them in front of a massive crowd here at the Triple MCG. They were expecting 90,000 by the looks of it. They are going to get every part of that. We're about 15 minutes away. It's Triple M Footy Prime Time for Mitsubishi Heavy Industries. 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Well done to everyone who went down the slide for Big Freeze 12 and to our man Daisy Thomas and Mark Howard. Very, very well done by both of them. Ruby Schleicher, to this game, very important one for both teams.
15: Absolutely. Huge stakes for both sides. I mean, the D's would be absolutely livid with their performance last week against GWS, dropping that one in Alice Springs. Just a pretty putrid forward half game was the story of them. So they'll be looking to come out and rectify that and prove that they've settled with ball in hand, where the Pies, really, their season is starting to hang in the balance. They're sitting outside of that 10 at the moment, and they need to be winning these games. They've probably been unreliable in the close games where we've seen them so reliable in previous seasons. They've sort of lost that scare and that edge about them. So this is a big chance to prove that they're the Pies of old and can get these games done.
14: 5 wins, a draw and 6 losses for the year for Collingwood. This game, as you say, if they drop this today with what's to come after it, they've got a bye and then Port Adelaide and Richmond. So a couple of winnable ones and then the Gold Coast Suns as well. And then North Melbourne, Rube. So there's a world where they can win today and win the next 3 after the bye and their season looks a whole lot different.
15: Yeah, absolutely. I think the story for them is about how does their forward half function without Jamie Elliott, because he has been such a pillar for them, and they look to him so often. He's so important to their inside forward 50 game. So I feel, you know, last week was how do we plug that hole? We saw so many different players go through that position and they weren't able to really find an answer. But that's where the debutant comes in. They're hoping that this player can really plug that hole for them.
14: Mitch Podarski makes his AFL debut today, pick number 17 in the mid-season draft from a couple of weeks ago. 27 years of age, is he? He's a podiatrist by trade. Kicked 29 goals in 9 games this year in the VFL. It's right place, right time.
6: Yeah, I love these stories. I was critical of Collingwood letting Mychek go last year. I would have done a fair bit to keep him. But you get a guy from the VFL and he's ready-made, ready to go. He's had 10 years out of the under-18s. He's played with men for a long time. He knows the game of football. And I reckon he'll come in and impact today. I expect him to play and play well and play his role. And I'm fascinated to watch him. He's probably the story of the day for me. So very much looking forward to it. Just on a little side note, they run through a Bennett together, both Melbourne and Collingwood. And Collingwood took their time to get to Melbourne. So I'm not sure if there was a few mind games there, but they let Melbourne sit there for about 2 minutes waiting for him to come over. So we'll just see, because I think Collingwood are going to have a ruthless edge today. I can't expect that Craig McRae is happy at all with how this season's unfolding. And I expect Collingwood to get back to that nasty of old way.
14: Both teams run through a big banner that says play on for Neil, with a big, beautiful picture of Neil Danaher. Ash Chu is here for Red Zed Lending this afternoon. Hello to you, Chuman.
16: Good afternoon, Jack. Great to be here. Bumper crowd, they're expecting just over 91,000. The record for the King's Birthday Clash is 84,659. But you look at the Magpies, they've won 6 out of the past 7 King's Birthday Clashes. But a concern for Collingwood, their bottom 3 in the comp for contested ball, ground ball and clearance differential. Look at the D's. They're 4th for goals from marks, averaging 7 per game. However, that's dried up over the past couple of weeks. They've only kicked 5 majors in total from marks. And look at their key forwards. Jacob Van Rooyen leads the club's goal kicking with 19 goals. However, he's been held goalless in 6 out of 12 games. And Bailey Fritch, he's also been held goalless in 4 out of his past 5 matches for Red Z.
14: And you've heard him across the afternoon already. He did some wonderful work over near the slide for Bob Jane Team Arts. The end of financial year Price Buster sale is on now. BobJane.com.au. The great Mickey Roberts. Robbo.
17: Jam-packed Jaggy boy down here. 17 degrees. Breeze still in the north, so it's just perfect for King's birthday. Such a significant and emotional day, as we know. 76,000 last night. Over 90,000, as you said, Jack, today. So they've turned up for support for Neil to fight the beast. You know, there's the blue beanies, the flood of them. You can feel the ground swell now. It is humming. You can feel it through the concrete. Team balance is pretty vital. Melbourne, 3 changes. Lever, McDonald in for the backs. Luke Kentfield, a tall forward, a debutant. No steel side bottom for Collingwood, though. Perryman and Buller come in. You've already mentioned Podarski, who's 27. Most blokes are stuffed by 27, and he's playing his first game. We're all retired by 27. It's going to be tight, I agree. Collingwood have lost 3 out of the last 4, and I reckon just in a tight one, Melbourne. I reckon Melbourne for Neil.
15: Talking to Justin Lepich, he was worried that maybe the debutant was a little young when they were picking him up at 27 years old, but they thought they'd take the risk for him, and we'll see what he can do today.
14: What about Melbourne? As Rube said, they were pretty average. I saw them in Alice Springs last week. They had an off game, but they haven't had many off games this year.
6: No, they haven't, and to their credit, they've been quite consistent. I feel like Melbourne are a side that could drop away in the second half of the year. I thought that at the start of the year, you get the new coach, you get the new buzz, you get energy, everyone's up and about. But they've still got a lot of young players, especially through that midfield. They drafted high over the last few years. They've rolled some young players through the midfield. They lost Oliver. They lost Petrarca. You lose that seasoned veteran combative nature through the middle of the ground. And it's a long season. So often you see young sides or sides of new coaches, they're able to bounce early. But to play 24 rounds of football and then finals, it takes a lot of tick of that. And I'm just seeing that they're still developing the Melbourne Football Club, but gee whiz, I don't know if there's a player I enjoy watching more in the competition rooms than Kasiah Pickett. And if he plays well, then they're a chance in any game they play.
15: Yeah, I mean, how about that goal he kicked last week in Alice Springs? He's pretty incredible. He's just his work rate, the way that he has developed himself as a player compared to previous years, it's he's gotten this big contract and he's taken it seriously because he has gone to absolute work in the off-season. You can see he's built his tank and his confidence.
6: You said he's got the big contract. I reckon his shorts might be as big as his contract.
15: He's gone the Eddie Betts, hasn't he?
6: He's gone the three-quarter lengths, I reckon.
18: So he spends more time in the midfield now, Brownie, because I pick it. He works up. His numbers suggest that as well. So how do you match up against a guy like that?
19: Well, he's definitely got a licence as an attacking weapon. So we've seen players like Dustin Martin have that in the past. And it's been the last couple of weeks that clubs have gone to work on him and put players who can get on him and get off him. So 2 weeks ago, it was Ed Richards. Ed Richards had 30 and kicked 3. And then last week, it was Toby Bedford who went to him, arm across, and got forward and did a really good job on him. So he has to be aware that now clubs are focused on getting off him. Been very, very good this year. He remains the barometer and pretty much the only Melbourne midfielder that they need to have a look at and try and keep in check.
18: Still without Jack Viney at the moment. We haven't seen him so far this year. They've got a couple of other players not available this afternoon. Xavier Lindsay and Christian Salem being two of the main ones.
6: Yeah, and I'm just having a look here on the screen. The Neil Danaher Trophy, Jack, what they're playing for. And the coaches' votes will be a 3-2-1, and it'll be based on Neil's values. Bravery, resilience, unity, care, conviction and selflessness. So I love that. It's just brilliant. What a brilliant day. It's only getting bigger and better, and today will be the biggest of them all.
18: What about this crowd, Rubes?
15: It's absolutely building, isn't it? I mean, obviously, I was training before, so I missed the walk to the G, but you just see those scenes of, you know, Blue Beanies walking over the bridge, and it is just incredible when you think about what Neil has been able to achieve and how happy he would be looking down at the moment and seeing his legacy live on stronger than ever, and as it will going forward. I mean, Fight MND has become, you know, such a touching part of Australia's history now, and I think brings all of us together. So it's pretty incredible to see, you know, even walking through the streets Monday to Friday, the Blue Beanies, months afterwards. It's just an incredible thing that all Aussies, it's very Australian, everyone getting behind it and everyone coming together.
18: And we spoke to a couple of Neil's children a little earlier in the show. They hope, and we all hope, that there will come a time where, as good as this is, that we don't have a big freeze, yeah, because it means we've found a cure.
6: Well, and I think we will. We've got some unbelievable professors and scientists in this country and all over the world that are researching and doing their best to find a cure. And the money and the energy behind this cause, you would expect that there will be something found pretty soon. So, fingers crossed, it's a great cause, and it would be great to eliminate.
15: And particularly, I mean, Jai Arrow's down there with his young family at the moment, with his little girl and his wife, which is just, I mean, this is why you do it right. You've got a 31-year-old who's just had to pack in his NRL career because he's been met with the beast as well. And it's just stories that you hear like that that are pretty horrible, and you just can't believe it's happening without a cure. So, you know, Neil has taken that first step to find it, and the rest of Australia are following.
6: Isn't it amazing with Jai that he won the South Sydney Rabbitohs BNF last year, and then within the space of 6 months, he's been diagnosed. It's very sad, but hopefully this now just gives it another push forward.
18: Well, both teams are walking to the middle of the MCG. As Ruby said, Jai Arrow going to be involved. He's going to toss the coin. It's a beautiful touch from everyone involved. And great that the two codes can come together as well, AFL and NRL, for a cause like this. Players linking arm in arm around the centre circle. The umpires are there as well. This is something that only sport can do. It's only sport that can bring people together and unify them through tragedy and for a cause of such importance.
20: And the umpires come together today. So too does our entire football and fight MND community. United by one message and one remarkable man. Today, we all play on for Neil.
21: MND is a killer. It's a bastard of a disease. I call it the beast. We as mankind can do all amazing things. Where there's a will, there's a way, and we'll kill this. I'm building a freeze army, and we're coming after it. We're going to walk across to the MCG. We're going to tip a lot of ice and people into some cold water. We're going to watch a fantastic game, and we're going to make people more aware what MND, what it does.
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3: Our vision is simple, a world without MND. Some may call it a dream, but I don't believe it's an impossible one.
21: And what I'm going to celebrate is when we don't have an MND day. We'll fight MND, and together we'll beat it.
18: Both teams break away from the centre circle. All the way up to the top of the southern stand, and in fact every stand here at the MCG, there is barely a spare seat in the house. Both teams going through their final warm-ups as well. We mentioned Mitch Podarski on debut this afternoon. Luke Kenfield, Robbo told you about as well, on his debut from the 2024 mid-season draft. What do Melbourne do about Nick Daicos this afternoon?
15: Well, I mean, Ed Langdon's worked for them, hasn't it? If it ain't broke, don't fix it. He's probably one of the only players in the competition we've seen really nullify Nick Daicos' impact on a game. So you know that you can do it. Why change that method? Let him go to him. Let him do exactly what he did this exact game last year when he kept him to 15, 16 disposals.
6: Yeah, I'd be aggressive with him. I'd have a team target on his back and I'd be going after him. So let's see what Melbourne are going to do early, but that's what I'd expect as the coach of the football side.
18: Josh Daicos, the winner of the Neil Danaher Trophy last year in this game, 34 disposals. Also got the 3 Brownlow votes in that game. Max Gorn walks to the Amy centre circle. Jai Arrow and his son there waiting. Nick Daicos joins him now.
22: Awesome. Yeah, Max, you're calling the air whenever you're ready. So we've got a head. Perfect. Awesome. Good luck. All the best. Yeah, watch back.
18: So a quick photo, and then after that, it's game time. Rubes and Izzy for Seabus Super. Build your something the smart way. Who do you like and why?
15: I think the D's are a scary prospect. I think what they're able to do with the footy when they're on, if we see another outing like last week, there's no chance. They need to be able to connect forward to the footy. I think Brody Majacek straightens them up a lot in that forward 50, but it's going to be how they use the ball going forward. And if they're able to use the ball, then I like the D's, but for the Pies, they've got to make them challenge. You know, when they're so offensive-minded, the D's, it opens up opportunity for Collingwood to hurt them the other way. But I do like the D's.
6: Yeah, I'm on the Pies. I think big stage, big game. They deliver more than they don't. They're getting going through the middle of the ground. I like Jordan DeGoey's form. I feel like Craig McRae will have these guys fired up. I reckon they would have went to work all week. They know this is a massive game in terms of their season, and I expect the Pies to get over the line.
18: Robbo, for Bob Jane Teamart's down there.
17: Yeah, Fly, I agree, is. Worked a hell of a lot this week about the emotion. And on the whiteboard, he said, don't worry about the circumstances you've been dealt. Concentrate on the response. Straight out of his book, out of Neil's book. He's been using that theme and those words all week. It was on the whiteboard before they ran out. So it's been thumped all week to get on and get it done.
18: We're ready to go. King's birthday footy for McDonald's and Ream Hot Water. Here's Nath.
19: The first ball up in the middle, Max Gorn wins, and the umpire's picked out a free kick. It's going to go to Collingwood.
23: Collingwood free kick.
19: So everyone's going the wrong way at the moment. It's going to be a Collingwood free kick. Max Gorn ran the wrong way, and now they're open. Nick Daicos has DeGoey running. So too Quainer. Quainer gave it to DeGoey. Right foot inside, full 50. The lead's come. It's out of bounds on the full. The lead comes from Podarski. The first gamer, out of bounds on the full, but a little bit of confusion at the first bounce.
18: Yep. What a confusion at that first bounce. Umpires today, Jamie Broadbent, Simon Meredith, Jacob Mollison, and Martin Roger. Ball on the outer side, steal, bumped off it by Maynard. Pendlebury closed down. Good tackle. Melbourne win possession.
4: Stand there, Scott.
6: Gee, that's lucky. That's not 50. Quiner just handballed it back to Melbourne at their feet.
4: Stay here, please, Jack.
18: D's coming off a 49-point loss last Sunday in Alice Springs against the Giants. Petty marks uncontested at half forward. Gave it to Pickett driving by. Here's the first of the afternoon. Demons one straight six. Collingwood yet to score after a minute. Triple M, Bunnings straight scoreboard.
6: Yeah, that's disappointing from Collingwood. Quiner gave the ball back slowly to Melbourne, so they had time to set up defensively. Then a 2v1 at the top of the 50 in Melbourne's advantage. You don't often see that on a slow play. Just very poor defence. No communication from the Collingwood players. And then to allow Keziah Pickett to run past the most dangerous Melbourne player on the ground. It was like no one wanted to go near him. Breaks the paint. Hits it from about 40 straight in front. Just terrible defence.
15: Well, Billy Frampton just didn't go with Petty. He just had concrete feet. Stayed on the ground. Petty was the second man up on Gorn and Darcy Cameron. It was just too easy, wasn't it, for the first goal of the game?
19: They don't tag Collingwood, but they might need to today. Cozzy Pickett with a big start. Went to half forward. Chandler's been good so far this year. Left foot, the lead's come. Petty can't mark it. Pickett again. Dacos was there. Slapped away. Chandler followed up. He couldn't take it with him. Ball underneath the pack. They scramble for it. And the umpire will ball it up 40 metres out from the Demons' goal. They lead by 6 points.
15: Looks like Nick Dacos is going and standing on Cozzy Pickett around the stoppage. So going to try work off him, like you said.
18: Chandler, from that stoppage, handballs to Sharp, who snaps Goldwood not that far away. And Royan got a fist, as did Howe. Through for a rush behind. The Demons 1-1-7 on the Bunnings trade scoreboard. Get tax time sorted with big deals on all the big brands.
19: Jeremy Howe goes long from the kick out. In front is Tolstrup. He couldn't mark it. Buller was there. Buller just handballed in hope. Bowie will be the first one there. Had a fumble. Can't do that on centre wing. And they wrap him up. And they'll have another ball up.
6: Now they need a little spark here, Collingwood. Give up that first go to Keziah. No pressure. And then that stoppage. Nick Dacos just let Chandler walk straight off him. You've got to be better defensively at ground level.
18: Isaac Spitz here for Seabus Super. Ruby Slicer sits alongside him. The best seat in the house here at the MCG. Jam-packed crowd. Secondary ball up on the wing.
4: Max Darcy.
18: It's only been 3.5 minutes, but they just look a little flat at the moment, the Pies. Pickett. Turned around after the steel handball. His kick was battered down, and then Schultz just tumbles the ball in hope to half forward. Awkward bounce for Tom McDonald back into the team. Just as awkward for Turner. Podarski tackled. Turner did well not to give away a free kick. Locked away inside Collingwood's forward 50.
6: Oh, no, Keziah Pickett is Melbourne's best player, but he's just got to give that handball back to Bowie there. Easy exit.
19: Gorn slapped it 10 metres to Chandler. Chandler ran into some trouble. Got the football back. Handball came out. Only as far as Josh Dacos. He'll get a free kick. Against Pickett, Josh Dacos. As the Demons get back in numbers.
4: Nick, wait. Clear out, please.
19: So Nick Dacos, his brother. He'll be moved out of the way. Dacos sends the ball into the middle. Big bad Billy Frampton right in the middle of the MCG. Every player ahead of him, so he splits one wide. He's got Quainer on the outer side. Quainer with a short ball to DeGoey. Still 55 out. Does he wind up to the side to DeGoey? He's got a runner on the outside. He gives it to Maynard. Maynard to Schultz. And Schultz dropped it. Can't believe he dropped that. A big opportunity 15 metres out.
15: He won't get a better look at a aerial contest than that right there. Virtually no pressure. Lockie Schultz just slipped out of his hands.
18: Triple M Harvey Norman replay. He threw his head back in disgust straight away. Steele works it through by hand. Yankford and then Tolstrup. A foot kick intercepted. Perryman back into the team today. He's been missing with a hamstring. It's an early disposal.
4: Stand!
18: To the wing with Josh Dacos. Collingwood yet to score.
4: Move it on.
18: It's gone 5 minutes on the Triple M Bunnings trade scoreboard. Dacos reloads. Kicks to a pack situation. Ball got knocked to the boundary line. Schultz snatched it. Towards goal. His snap falls just short. Membry couldn't mark. Melbourne should be able to clear again. Langdon to Tolstrup. Bangs it out of there.
19: And over the back is Majacek. Brilliant mark at halfback. Breaks the game open. The ball went towards centre wing. Petty received on centre wing. Fritsch runs. And we know if Fritsch gets it, he'll have a shot from anywhere towards Van Rooyen. 45 out, 45 degree angle. He's been up and he's been down this year, Van Rooyen.
6: Yeah, he has. But I reckon the happiest man on the ground right now is Majacek. Left Collingwood, then takes an absolute hang. Centre wing. But Collingwood look like they've put themselves into a position to control this game of football a little bit better than what they were. A
15: couple of boos for Brody Majacek as well from Pies fans.
6: Well,
15: just some dull ones.
6: Bit rich from the Pies fans, I think.
15: Yeah.
18: I'm sure it's his fault.
15: Yeah, exactly right.
19: Start from Harrison Petty. Here's Van Rooyen. Going for goal number 20 on the season. He'll kick from right on the 50. He's a beautiful kick of the football. Does it come back enough? Hits the post. So 1-2-8 the Demons. They lead by 8 points. The Pies are yet to score. 15-27 to go in the first quarter.
18: What are the Redsets telling you, Ash?
5: His pressure good. 228 plus four in tackles.
18: Haven't been great starters across the year, Mel, but hit their first quarter numbers. Yeah. Next stoppage from you.
6: Hey, mate.
5: G'day, Izzy. How are you?
6: He just popped up.
9: You, mate.
5: Yep.
18: You've been sitting next to him for 15 minutes.
6: Oh, good to see.
18: He gave us a full stats wrap before the game, and you've just said hi.
15: He's slouching after North Melbourne's performance on Saturday.
18: You really do just live in your own bubble, Isaac.
6: He dug a hole.
18: Langdon knocked it on. It's his name, Dale.
6: Just coming out.
18: Gaunt's handball stolen. Dacos will have to be quick. Josh and Nick work together at halfback. Anderson got it moving forward. They're running out of real estate here, Collingwood. Inside the centre square. Sharp hands. Petty. Gave it to Sharp. Cozzy Pickett from a standing start. He turned around. He had 0.3 of a second to aim and fire. And he's kicked his second. He's a freak. 2-2-14. Collingwood yet to score. Triple M Bunnings straight scoreboard.
15: Well, it just came from forward half pressure for the D's. Great team defence. The Pies looked like they were ready to rebound out of the defensive 50. They were coming out with hands. They had runners, but just enough pressure on the Geordie DeGoey handball to force a fumble. And Cozzy Pickett was the beneficiary of that one. As we see trouble for Collingwood. Braden Maynard looks like his shoulder could be out as he's come to the bench in a hell of a lot of pain. Robbo.
17: Yeah, it's his right shoulder. Heaps of pain. And he's a tough bastard too. So that is strapped. He's going to be straight down in the rooms. Doctor physio with him. He's in extraordinary pain. They're going to have to put that back. He's in a world of pain. Maynard into the rooms.
19: Pickett and Dacos match up, Ash.
5: Yeah, Pickett, 3 disposals, 2 goals. Dacos, 5 disposals.
6: What about Pickett just off the centre bounce there? Able to take it, control it, lock it in for a stoppage.
19: Definitely a Pickett-Dacos matchup at the moment. Here's Langford. He's tackled by Dacos. Ball on centre wing. Well done by Bowie. Made it his own, but coughed it up to DeGoey. DeGoey then coughed it up to Bailey Fritsch. He'll have a shot. He's at half-back. Chips the ball to centre half-back. And he finds Tolshop, the Great Dane.
6: Oh, very good, Nath.
19: He splits one wide. The Demons have to go back before going forward to McDonald, the meat eater. That wasn't his best effort. That was a really poor effort. Now it opens up to Schultz. Schultz centres the football. Well done by the Demons defenders back there. That should be holding the ball in the end. The umpire gives them a bit of the doubt. Let the ball up.
6: Well done by Jake Lever there. He has every right to give Tom McDonald a spray. That was an absolute mung. Put the defenders under pressure there.
18: Out of interest, did you call Colton Tolstrup a Great Dane before, Nate?
19: He's Danish.
18: Is he really?
19: Yes.
18: I had no idea about that. There you go.
19: Danish heritage.
22: Pull up. Rucks. Dan.
19: The Viking.
22: Melbourne Ruck. Luca.
18: Every day's a school day on Triple M Footy.
19: That's it. You learn something new every day. Don't you, Ash?
5: Certainly do, coupled with plenty of chaos.
18: For Red Z. Oh,
6: thanks for joining in.
18: Perryman walked to the boundary one Latrell Pickett.
5: You want those first quarters, Jack? So, D's, you're right, slow starters, but good start today. 3 from 12. Pies go OK, 7 from 12. And they've been super efficient, Izzy. 5 inches for 2-2 in this first quarter for D's. Thank you, Brownie. Great to see you.
18: Sea of blue beanies at the MCG. Demons by 14 points.
19: Dacos held on to a long time in the tackle, eventually stood up in that tackle and got it forward. Lever will be from the side. McDonald was there too. Anderson came through. Pickett's in the back pocket working hard. And the meat eater McDonald on the bottom of that pack. And we'll have a ball up.
8: Found out his brother's nickname is Porterhouse the other day. Nath? Oscar McDonald?
19: Let's see the ribeye.
8: Well, that's what I was thinking. I thought it might have been cuts of steak.
9: Dacos from the boundary. That is incredible. He shrugged the tackle. Has daylight to work with. What a player. Nick Dacos with his first. Collingwood with his first. They desperately needed that on the Triple M Bunnings straight scoreboard.
15: Well, at the moment, it's pretty much the battle of Cozzy and Dacos. Yeah. We got their numbers just before. Cozzy with the D's, two goals. Dacos now hits the scoreboard. And I reckon between that battle, Cozzy, obviously a real power player, and early in the quarters is where we're really going to see his damage. But I reckon late in the quarters is where we're going to see Nick Dacos run amok. He's got the best tank in football, and so many can't run with him. As we see the Harvey Norman, it was just taken out of the ruck by Dan McStay. A little handball off to Nick Dacos, who spun around and made it look too easy with a right foot snap from that pocket.
8: It's been worth the price of admission already. Nick Dacos v. Cozzy Pickett.
19: So back in the middle, 2-1. 8-point lead to the Demons. Here is Pickett. Tapped it down. DeGoey came through. Pickett had another go at it. He couldn't take it with him. Steal. Ball bobbling around. And now, forward by Allen. Quick chain of handballs and Rivers. Flowing off halfback with the left foot. It's a high one. Here's Lipinski. Couldn't mark it, but you get a free kick, Pat Lipinski.
9: We're getting the full routine in the first quarter, aren't we? All of the zingers in one go, that's a strong...
8: You write these down this week, Brent.
9: My memory. It's like having Rex Hunt next to us. We'll have Oysters Kilpatrick and Koutamitamides and all same shit. His memory's got it.
8: What do you got for memory, Brownie?
19: It's Jack's cool.
9: I'd still love to hear it, though.
19: Jumps off 2 feet. Yeah. Go on, weird.
22: Switch, Joe, mate.
9: Yeah. He's 48 metres out from goal. A few steps in from the boundary line. This to give Collingwood two in a row. After a sluggish start.
10: End zone.
9: Starts out to the right, and that's where it stays. And a trail by 7 points. Triple M Bunnings straight scoreboard.
15: Just starting to put the D's defenders under a bit of pressure. They've had the last four inside 50, so we know Pies want to play a forward half game. They're trapping him in at the moment.
19: Bowie plays on from fullback towards centre wing. Turner dropped the mark, should have taken it. Tackle laid by Steele. Ball went forward. Pendlebury, first time I've seen him. Handball to Houston. Houston left hand handball back to Steele. They hug the boundary line. Free kick. And they give a free kick away, and the down the field free kick will go to Nick Dacos, so it spells double danger.
22: Time on.
19: Pretty soft free kick, as you heard. Isaac Roan.
8: Looking on Harvey Norman there. Wasn't much in it.
10: Mine.
19: Dacos towards the pocket. And a good strong mark taken by DeGoey.
8: The thing for Melbourne is, Roots, that they're giving Collingwood the front half game. Collingwood are only getting front half opportunities because of their turnovers at the moment. They're looking better around the contest, but have turned it over too many times, the D's.
19: A 45-metre snap. You have to hit these perfectly. And that is perfect. Jordan DeGoey almost squares the game up. A 1-point lead of the Demons, 14 plays, 13.
8: What do you got for us, Ash?
23: And you're spot on. Their front half intercepts about twice as many, the Magpies. 4-2 for Red Z.
8: Yeah, their three scoring shots have come from turnover. So it's in Melbourne's hands. They're getting their hands on the ball first, especially around centre bounce. It's just, what are you going to do with it? Are you going to be composed? Will you use it effectively? Melbourne aren't at the moment. Collingwood are starting to settle into this big clash.
9: Mickey Roberts, Bob Jane Teamarts.
17: Maynard out of the rooms, just appeared. Restrapped that right shoulder. Went into the game, obviously, with it strapped. New strapping on. I reckon he's had some juice as well. Seems free. They're going to try him. They need him. Half back.
8: He wouldn't want to get hit on it again, because I reckon it might just fall straight out.
15: They'll start looking for it, you'd think. A player like Braden Maynard, he wouldn't be holding back on anyone if he saw that.
9: McDonald's and Ring Hot Water, Triple M rocks footy. Ed Allen wins the clearance, kicks forward.
19: Stand! Get into a Nick Riewoldt style, you reckon?
15: Maybe.
8: Up in Brisbane,
9: yeah.
8: Next to Thursday.
15: Well, he wouldn't hold back, would he?
19: Well, that night it was Mel Michael, Chris Johnson, and the Scott boys.
8: Yeah, I'm not sure I would have played.
10: Stay with him. That's on five.
18: Chris Johnson must have thought he was Irish or something. It's generally when he does his best work.
2: You certainly wouldn't be showing him you're injured, would you? Those boys.
18: McDonald up to half forward. Gordon got pushed off. Chandler was taken high.
11: Move out, Max. Stay with him.
18: A bit agricultural from Billy Frampton. Melbourne ball at half forward.
19: Chandler chips it. Didn't make good contact. Oh, almost a good mark taken down there by Kentfield. First time we've seen him. Would have been almost the first kick, first goal type of scenario, Ash.
23: That's right. Would have joined that special club, Brownie.
19: How many are in that?
23: How many? 339.
19: Yes. Barrett's head. Gorn tapped it out. Chandler being in everything at the moment. Smothered off the boot. DeGoey at centre half back. Was tackled. Slung, but he got his kick away. And only as far as Lever. Lever, about 70 metres out from goal. Kicking to the punt road end.
18: He wants to get it back in there quickly as well. Pulls his kick slightly. Crispus drifted back for Collingwood. Handball to Cameron was fierce. Cozzy Pickett went driving through. Has already kicked two. Is it really 339?
6: I was going to say, has anyone ever fact-checked you on that?
23: No. Look, Spud Frawley, he asked me that question about 15 years ago, and I said 339 back then.
19: Petty ran through them all, and then went high to the square, and it's a goal.
6: Billy, what are you doing?
19: It bent in the air one way. It bent back. I'm not sure what Billy Frampton was doing on the goal line, but he watched it sail through. And that was a moment that Petty will love. 20 plays, 13, a seven-point lead to the D's.
15: Well, he's just done his best Harley Reid impression from a couple, last week, I think it was, when he's fended off two or three Magpies, shaped up and done a right-foot snap. It was absolutely beautiful out of the stoppage. And, geez, Petty is... He's just been so solid forward, hasn't he? And how lucky that they've had him as that swingman to be able to put where they need him. But he's looking damaging and absolutely owning Billy Frampton at the moment. Look at him just dance around. Four, five Collingwood defenders and midfielders surrounding him. He just finds a little bit of space and manages to get it over the line. That is a great goal.
19: Just on the half goal anyway, but...
6: Yeah, but you've got to
19: have a crack at it.
6: Understand what's happening.
18: Billy got the best view in the house for it. For McDonald's and Ream Hot Water, Triple M Rocks footy. Long again from Allen. Podarski gave a nudge. He's in the hunt here. Schultz had his kick deflected. Good, strong tackle. That ball's not getting out. Harvey Harrison wraps up cross. Ball up 20 out from Collingwood.
6: You know what Billy looked like? Looked like he was trying to catch his helium balloon that started to float away. He just thought, what's going on there? Oh, there's a pink one.
19: So, quick kick out. It's going to be a free kick to go to the Magpies. And here is Billy.
11: He's outside five. That's fine.
19: What was he looking for again?
11: Thanks, Billy.
6: A pink helium balloon.
19: Billy Frampton on centre wing.

0: for Darcy Cameron. One. Over the back. Crashed his way through was McStay. Steele was there as well. Schultz fit it up. Pendlebury. Left foot snap from 45. He won't get enough purchase on it to bring it back. Through for one behind to Pendlebury. 6-point lead of the Demons. 3-2-20. 2-2-14. And that's on. Bunnings trade scoreboard.
1: Hi, on. Having another look at that Billy.
2: Unbelievable, isn't it?
1: Just watched it. Watched it sail through, and there you go. Nice goal for Melbourne.
2: What a nice day to be outside.
1: Steel crumbs, kicks to a 1-on-3. Melbourne have got all of their numbers set up. They want to change and open up the member side. Risky proposition. Over the head of Sharpie. Got forced underneath it by Lipinski.
2: Oh, well done.
1: Chris barges his way through. On the bounce to 50. Gathered by Buller. Off to Harrison, who squares it up. Good kick. McStay was on his own just outside the goal square.
3: Well, it was well set up by Jack Crisp. He was the one that broke the tackle. He needed to drive the legs. The D's numbered him off pretty well. Created that inside 50.
1: It's been good for a goal a game in his last five here at the MCG. Dan McStay. He's kicked his first and scores a level. King's birthday footy, 3-2-20 apiece. After 20 minutes, Robbo for Bob Jane.
4: Yeah, good to see Maynard out. I told you he was tough. He's gone back to half-back. And I tell you what, they weren't going to keep him out of this King's birthday clash, that's for sure, especially early. He was in a lot of pain going down in the room. So, re-strap, out he goes, back into the back six for Collingwood.
0: I like the fact that you gave him the benefit of the doubt that he was passing that off, young Harrison. Felt like he was having a shot and might have come off the instep, but got some news on the first goal, first kick club. 331. So, as he had a snap, very, very close.
2: Hey, you went high 15 years ago.
5: That's right. A bit of perspective. Thanks, Izzy.
0: Triple M Red Z Lending Stats. Milan Murdoch was the first one, or the last one this time. Earlier on in the year, loans for the self-employed, REDZED.com.
6: Got 15, good. Play on.
2: Yeah.
0: The producer gave me that one. Back in the middle of the ground, the Demons run and carry through Gorn. Inside forward 50 they go, looking for a target, and the target is Kenfield.
2: Good.
0: This might be 3:32, Ash. Has he had a touch yet?
5: This will be his first touch and first kick, obviously, Brownie for Red Z.
0: Look at the family.
6: Thanks, Luca.
0: The mum's crying already. She can't look.
2: She's got the beanie over the eyes.
0: So, Kenfield. 194 centimetres.
2: He's a big boy,
0: Nate. Strapping. Good-looking young man.
2: Yeah, really.
0: A little bit of a moustache going on. Good head of hair. That's never going anywhere. So, from 51, 45 to Grangle. First kick, first goal territory. Won't quite make it. And through for a rush behind. Good build-up. The D's lead by a point.
2: Yeah, he can spend a bit of time with Terry Wallace. Yeah,
3: a little bit of time in the solarium, I reckon. He's got a good tan on him.
1: Did you ever go to Plough's place, Brownie?
0: Many times.
1: Maynard kicks with a sore shoulder up to the wing. Schultz got climbed all over. Advantage taken. Podarski, a low ball into the pocket. Buller can look up and see absolutely nothing. So kicks it across the face of goal. He was waiting for his teammates to arrive. Instead, first there is Howes, and he kicks it out wide.
0: Only as far as Quainer, bounced off his chest. Van Rooyen sees across the line at half back.
3: You can see the Pies going forward. They are trying to kick, bit of a mongrel kick. They know Max Gorn just sits down the line and absolutely cherry picks whatever he wants. So you can see they just want to kick it off the line. They're happy with a bit of a mongrel that's hard to get to.
0: The boundary throw in on the other side. Langdon, handball over the top. Nice work to Cross. Cross tried to give it back to him. Couldn't quite get there. They had to get some help, and they got some help through Sparrow, who went forward. Van Rooyen went to ground, didn't need to. Had time to get back up and tumble one in. Straight back to Maynard. Maynard handball to DeGowie. DeGowie handball over the top. The Pies are out in the middle.
1: Harrison's got the corridor announced. Nick Dacos with a long, sweeping left-hand handball to right half forward. Schultz has got his eyes darting around. Harrison's followed up. It started with him. He's 40 metres out and he passes. One step around and Podarski kicks his first goal at the elite level. He's waited a lifetime for this moment and he enjoys it on the big stage. 4-2-26 Collingwood. Melbourne 3-3-21. Triple M Bunnings trade scoreboard.

0: Well, we said it pre-game. That's going to be the way to expose the D's this year is they run hard forward, but that means that it is a very open rest of the field if you can get that turnover and that bounce out of the back half. That's exactly what happened. Collingwood got it just outside of D50, able to get that intercept and just ran and gun, didn't they? Like, used the hands, used their numbers up, continued to draw in the Demons defender and kept their advantage going forward. And the debutant didn't even wait. It was a mark inside 50. He didn't want to wait. He didn't want to go off the back off the mark. He just absolutely took his moment. Left foot snap. Great to see him get on the board.
1: The Harvey Norman replay across the family. Tears in the eyes. Tears of joy. Dacos follows up out of the middle. Chips the football looking for Harrison. Got out the back. McStay was there. Tried to tumble the ball towards Schultz. Schultz chases hard, but the Demons are on the run through. Pickett at half back. Cozzy Pickett already kicked two goals, weaved through a couple, gave the handball to Langford. Langford stepped around, wants to get it back to Pickett. Pickett plays on, forward handball, Sparrow with a short one, Bailey Fritz to finish it on the left, coming back. Not far enough. Good footy from the D's.
2: I know, Brownie, you mentioned before about Fritz loving a goal, but he drew the Collingwood defender. I think it was possibly Perryman. You've just got to give the handball. You had two players out. They could have run that into the goal line. You've got to understand the moment, understand what space is in front of you.
3: I reckon Braden Maynard might have gone and told him something very similar.
2: Yeah.
3: Is he?
2: And he just used his left arm. He didn't even need the right one.
3: Probably a few more Fs than you would have used from the Bruz, but that's okay. Josh Dacos, well controlled at halfback. Allen by hand to Anderson. Collingwood again, dash through the middle. Podarski playing from the back, can't mark. Lever was strong. Flies high and takes an important mark.
2: He took that like he was the full forward, Lever. Oh, he was coming out of the goal square. Brilliant hands.
1: Super mark. Rivers, he's at half back.
2: Oh, he's flowing.
1: Langford.
4: Stand.
1: On centre wing.
4: Stay
1: just checks
4: locking.
1: The mark with Anderson.
4: Thank you.
1: Wanted a run up from behind, didn't get it. And he realised it's Rivers, so he didn't give it. Quick handball now to Bowie. Bowie, the lead up to Sharp. Sharp 55 out, got players out.
2: Oh, hang on.
1: And he's going back favourite. Roostoff. He's just said, I'm done here. I can do this.
2: He had Ed Lingan on a 45 about 20 metres out and thought, nah.
1: Harry Sharp from downtown. He's going to try and run around to Gowie on the mark. He did so. 45 out and makes an absolute mess of it. And Dan used the marks in the back pocket.
2: Just one thing, Brownie, if you're going to try and sell a bit of candy 55 metres out, go to your preferred foot, not to the other foot when you realise, oh shit, what am I going to do with it?
3: Houston's exit kick marked by Gorn. Next goal's important, Rubes, for both teams.
0: Yeah, absolutely. We see him just hold up play here, allow the forwards to make a lead, and he does.
3: Pops it up. It's all Collingwood. How fisted it away from Cameron. That's communication. Yeah, ball up. 35 out from the Demons' goal. They kicked the first couple of the game, both through Cozzy Pickett.
0: Watch Cozzy here.
3: Collingwood have started to settle as Pickett went dashing through without the ball. He's hacked forward. Membry marks down low at centre half back.
1: The 2 foot jumper towards centre wing. Bailey Fritsch, can he pick it off? Demons got the numbers. Tolstrup to Fritsch. Fritsch to half forward. Good stretch by Van Rooyen. Van Rooyen, 70 out from goal. See something he likes. It's Kentfield again. Can't mark it. Went up high. Ground level. Langford wants to get on his left. Couldn't. Fritsch overshot from there. Spun it off the boot. Sharp again. Handball to Pickett. Pickett absolutely accosted as soon as he got it. Another chance for Langford. And the Pies. Handball out of trouble. Van Rooyen across the boundary line. 55 out from goal. 2 minutes to go in this first term. It's a hot footy at the moment. 4-point lead to the Pies.
0: How's that smother by Tim Membry? Really well done in the opposite end of the ground to where he usually is. Just goal-saving smother on Bailey Fritsch.
3: It's the voice of Ruby Schleicher, Bob Jane Teamer. It's a Super Super, I should say. Robbo's there for Bob Jane Teamer. Builds your something the smart way. He's been on fire today down there, the big boy. He brings his best for the big games. 50 out from Melbourne's goal. Anderson knocked up by Cross.
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4: Darcy.
2: He's just surveying what's going on, looking for a little bit of space.
3: Ed Allen next to him. Around congestion. There he is, and then he went low.
0: had his head taken off.
3: Three umpires in the vicinity. The one the furthest away, but the best look at it.
4: Jack
3: has played
4: out.
3: A free kick for a high tackle three on Anderson.
0: Well, he had a lot of start-up space. Ed Allen did the job in the last quarter on Marcus Bontempelli last week. Didn't do a bad job. Took a bit. Bont about 15 minutes to touch it. He's been sent to Cozzy late in this quarter, but just gave him so much space to move around the stoppage.
3: Starting to see that creep back in a bit more, aren't we? The player dropping at the knees and caught high. Pickett for his third of the first quarter.
4: End zone.
3: He's going to run around, try and get some further distance. The ball's into the forward pocket. Oh. That's a mark. And a good one, too, to Van Rooyen. Big pack of players, and he judged it best.
2: Yeah, I didn't mind that from Cozzy, though. He sort of stayed low, which drew the free kick, more so than really lifting the arm. But you've got to be better at stoppage. Bont and Cozzy are different players. Bont's probably more of a standstill at stoppage. Cozzy's going to get on the move. You've got to get physical and block his lane where he's going to run.
3: He's been goalless in his last two games, Jacob Van Rooyen. He snaps with the left foot and hits the guts of the Sharon.
2: That won't help.
3: Right across the face and out of bounds.
4: Patrick's kick, Brody, here. Come here.
1: Hit the belly of it. Lipinski. It's the free kick in the back pocket. Give us some numbers, Ash.
5: Yep. These last five inside 50s for only one behind. And it's the top two rated players on the ground, sorry, Brownie. Nick Dacos with 10 touches and a goal. And Cozzy Pickett, he comes in at number two. Six disposals, two majors.
1: So Ed Allen looks to be going to Cozzy Pickett for the second half of this quarter. Dacos did start on him. So Craig McRae had enough of that. Said we need somebody to man pick it up. Boundary throw in at half forward. 30 seconds to go before quarter time. Entertaining first quarter of football. Steele handled it as far as he could. The ball's now out of bounds.
2: And that was better by Allen there at that stoppage. He got initial contact on him, let Cozzy do his run, but just made sure he was physical once the ball hit the ground and was in their vicinity. Liked it.
1: Gorn and Cameron. Gorn takes the front position. Brings it down looking for Pickett. Went over his head. Sparrow stood up in the tackle. Got through two of them. Lever had a fumble. Pies could be out here. Dacos, handball, stepping through. Now Lipinski. Can he mark it on centre wing? They don't have time, though. They don't have time. And a four-point lead to Collingwood on King's birthday. Packed house at the MCG. 4-2-26, 3-4-22. 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
3: Not a lot between Collingwood and Melbourne at quarter time. The Pies 4-2-26. The Demons 3-4-22. Cozzy Pickett's got two goals. Harry Petty has one for Melbourne for the Pies. Degoe, McStay, Dacos and Mitch Podarski in his first game are their goal kickers. Let's get to Robbo for Bob Jane Teamer.
23: Speaking of Podarski, goal. Sensational. 27. Veteran coming into the side and snagging one in front of a massive crowd. The vibe down here is unbelievable. Just leaving the slide, coming in, getting into game time, getting ready. It's just a sea of blue. It's just thrilling and just unbelievable emotions spinning around the ground. What do we got? We've got a pretty close one, haven't we? And Maynard's the only concern with Collingwood. The doctors had a bit of a chat with his right shoulder, heavily strapped. They've juiced him, obviously, in the rooms, but should be okay for the rest.
3: Robbo's there for Bob Jane Teamarts. The end of financial year. Price Buster sale is on now at bobjane.com.au. Ash Chua for Red Z Lending.
5: High-pressure game. Collingwood 186, D's at 189. Combined, 5 out of the 7 majors have come from turnover. Nick Dacos, 11 in the goal. Cozzy Pickett, 6 and 2 majors.
3: Ruby Slicer, Isaac Smith for Cbus Super. Based off the first 7 minutes of the game, it looked like Melbourne by how far early on, didn't it?
0: Yeah, absolutely. Izzy, to your point of a young side and are they able to sort of run out quarters, games, seasons, I think Collingwood at the back end showed their maturity as well as a group and showed their age really of how to really control the game at the back end. But I think what Fly would be really happy with is the clearance game, particularly the centre clearance game for Collingwood, because they were absolutely demolished by Bulldogs in this area last week, and it really hurt them, particularly early in the game. They're winning the clearance battle 5-2 out of centre bounce, and Melbourne are ranked second for centre bounce differential. So they're going up against a good centre bounce side, and they're taking it up to it at the moment.
2: My word, they are. It's a good game of footy, and Collingwood have now got their clamps and their identity on this game of football. So as you said, Ruby, letting the mung ball go inside 50... Craig McRae doesn't care how pure the game of football is as long as they give themselves a chance to win, and that's what it looks like with Collingwood today.
3: Back to you, Robbo. Bob Jane.
23: Yeah, I just saw Fly go downstairs underneath. Don't be surprised if he goes up into the box. He's always down here. One of the first times he's ever gone to the box to coach.
1: So back in the middle, second quarter under the way. The Pies lead by 4 points. He could be going to the bathroom too, Robbo. Now Dacos is in the middle.
2: It's a handy toilet, that one, Nate.
1: They're all handy.
2: Well, no, they won't right.
1: When you get there.
3: They all do the job, do they?
1: Hey, when they all do the same thing.
2: It's the closest toilet at any of the grounds in the competition.
3: It's got the half flush and the full flush.
1: Max Gorn out of the middle. And the long
2: ring,
1: ball.
2: Ring hot water.
1: Majacek couldn't mark it. Petty's been good. He's tackled.
0: Are you often at risk of not making it? Is that what you're saying?
2: A couple of times I was playing at the MCG when you needed that toilet.
0: The pelvic floor's not what it used to be.
3: Or never was.
2: 3 kicks later.
0: You didn't carry him, mate.
3: The pitch. Here's Tolstra of Danish descent. Now Winter, the quiet first quarter. That's a nice pass over the top.
2: Funny.
3: Latrell Pickett's got it right forward pocket. switch. Rossi's already kicked two. Latrell with a chance to kick his first.
4: Latrell, that's it.
3: Rested a couple of weeks ago, came back in last week.
4: No, I'll just get you 2 metres back, mate.
3: Down to Robbo in a moment.
6: Half flush or the full flush?
4: End zone.
3: He's going to pop it up. It was neither a pass nor a shot from Latrell Pickett in the end. It bounced off the chest of Maynard into the arms of Van Rooyen. Right place, right time. There's no way that that's what Latrell Pickett was going for, but it worked in the end, and the Demons kicked the first of the second quarter, 4-4-28 to 4-2-26, Triple M Toyota Tundra scoreboard.
0: Well, it was a weird one. Latrell Pickett sort of, it just fell short, didn't it? Jeremy Howe and Braden Maynard had free run at it, but neither of them made it there. I thought Jeremy Howe probably could have made it there, but sort of eased up thinking Bruzzy would, and Bruzzy sort of gave it a half job and looked like it was going to go out of bounds. D's mopped it up better and got a shot on goal from it.
2: Setting up. Fly back down from the box, Robbo.
23: Yeah, it was a quick one. Just spoke to his assistants. And, geez, he could get up down those stairs.
2: I tell you, Robbo, it's a handy toilet. Look how quick it can be in and out, back on the bench.
23: I know exactly what he's done, and I know exactly the toilet. You're right.
1: So the D's get the first one of the second term. They lead by 2 points. They go forward again. Bouncing ball, Majacek. With him was Maynard, tapped it back, and Steele, handball to Dacos. Off half back, the Pies go. They turned it over, though. Sparrow, his kick wasn't great. And straight back to Dacos. Steele was there again. Now they run and carry through the middle. Allen had a fumble when he didn't need to. They were out. And now they wrap up Pendlebury. Ball up in the middle of the ground.
4: Darcy.
3: Demons by 2 points. Second quarter's been going 3 minutes. Triple M Toyota Tundra scoreboard. Latrell Pickett snatched it away, stands next to the centre circle. Fast hands to Windsor, who could have given it to Latrell Pickett instead. Kicks a grubby left foot ball going forward. And his best work, Maynard picked up the half volley around the corner. Allen worried off it by Cozzy Pickett. His presence is always enough. Handballed it to Latrell. There's a late whistle.
2: Don't know about that.
3: What was it for, is it?
2: No, he's caught holding the ball, but it was the umpire about 80 metres away from the play. The one that was 20 metres away saw that Cozzy got the handball out.
1: So that's a bad turnover by Collingwood. Allows Windsor forward handball to Pickett. He gave it to Langdon. Langdon 55 out. He saw Chandler late. Bouncing ball. Majacek tried to palm it in the path of Chandler, but didn't do a very good job of it. And now Quainer in the back pocket. Quainer under pressure. Handballs to Howe, and Howe did a really good job to get the steal. Steal chips the footy. Josh Dacos at halfback.
2: They butchered one there, Brownie. Langdon had to hit Chandler there, running inside 50. He had a mountain of space, went to Majacek, didn't work.
3: Josh Dacos, Ash, Red Z Lending.
5: 9 touches.
3: Embry out of position and half forward. Drops the mark. His direct opponent, Lever, mops it up. Rivers. Tucked underneath the Shane Warne stand. Little pass over the top for Van Rooyen. Was being held.
4: Holding. Jacob.
0: This gets inside 50. He'll be D's 11th straight inside 50. His Pies unable to get it in their forward half at the moment.
3: Cozzy Pickett. Spearing pass to centre half forward. A good one. For Sparrow too, who's too far out to score. Melbourne have got players inside 50. Langford receives on his chest. 45 out, a little worse than a 45 degree angle.
8: That's our line, Stan. Just stay there, Bo.
3: Goalless last week, Harvey Langford, for the first time since round two.
8: Bo, stay there.
3: 15-5 for the season.
8: End zone.
3: He leans back on it. Just misses. 4-5-29 the D's. The Pies 4-2-26. Triple M Toyota Tundra scoreboard.
2: Well, Rube, you just mentioned that Melbourne have had the last 12 inside 50s. Now, they've got to be making more on the scoreboard of it, because at some point it will turn.
1: Good kick in by Howe. Not a great kick. In the end by Maynard. Turnover. Demons have got it. Latrell Pickett was just a bit too clever. He went with the no-look handball, didn't work out. Now at half-back, the Pies have got it. Nick Nakos couldn't pick it up cleanly. Pickett did. Pickett with the right foot to half forward. Frampton fisted away. He was that good, Frampton. He fisted it back to himself. Claimed the mark. The umpire said play on. Lipinski, quick handball. McCreary. Over the top, back to Lipinski. And to McCreary. McCreary got nowhere to go to Quainer. They're running out of room, but they got it to Dacos, and they found some room. Dacos with the right foot. Wide ball looking for Membry. Didn't use it that well then, Nick Dacos. That's been the knock on him so far this year. Harrison, underground ball, bouncing. And the Demons, can they win it back? Close to the boundary line.
3: It's not over just yet. Kept in play by Steele. To go, he arches the back, and then he kicks a running banana. Showtime. He's got his second, Jordan Ngoi, and the Pies are back in front. 5-2-32 to 4-5-29, Triple M Toyota Tundra scoreboard.
2: Well, how good, Jordan Ngoi. He's one of my favourite players to watch in the competition, and it's because of things like that. He had no right to kick that banana on the outside of his right boot. 35, 40 metres out, knocks it over. He's a powerful athlete. He's had 8 touches now, 2 goals, 3 score involvements. And you could argue he's been Collingwood's most productive player today.
0: Well, when you have an ugly play like that, you need a player like that to be able to make something of it, because it was just poor fundamentals all over from the Pies. And that was the story last week that let him down. And it's been a bit of the case of it in this first half as well. Just the skill execution, handballs at the feet, one too many handballs, inviting the pressure. Jordy Ngoi just too good.
2: Oh, Simon Meredith. Oh.
0: Yep. Allen could be in a bit of trouble there. Ran into the umpire.
1: So it's going to be a free kick to Cozzy Pickett in the middle.
0: It's
2: a good hip and shoulder.
0: That is a decent hip and shoulder, isn't it?
2: Just getting back to Nick Dacos, Jordan Ngoi. You mentioned the disposal efficiency, Brownie. Nick Dacos going at 40% today.
1: It's been a bit of an issue this year for him. We know he's such a good player. Back live, Gorn. Kicks it straight to Houston. Houston got the wraparound from Josh Dacos. Feeds a handball, puts Quainer under pressure. As soon as he got it, he was tackled by Bailey Fritch. Here's Latrell Pickett. Latrell Pickett's gone. Pies got him at half back.
3: It's a fierce footy out there at the moment, isn't it?
0: Yeah, but there's just no need for that handball receive in D50 for Josh Dacos to run past. And Darcy Cameron was sort of in his lane, but you just put yourself under pressure in the back half.
3: Schultz is on over the top. If Collingwood can find him, they go wide to the wing for Lipinski. That option's been closed down. Lipinski chips with a little one over the top. Angus Anderson in game number 8. He's been impressive since he made his debut in round 5.
0: Yeah, I like him.
3: He runs around. High and long into the pocket. Gorn spikes it into the 8th row. It's out of bounds for a throw-in. 5-2-32 Collingwood. Melbourne 4-5-29. Triple M Toyota Tundra scoreboard.
2: Gee, man, you just throw me a ticket with some stats on it.
5: Yeah, just touch on Nick Dacos. 52% kicking efficiency this season, which is a career low for him.
1: Boundary throw-in. There is Nick Dacos. Went straight through his legs. Langford, handball looking for Pickett. Pickett, handball was intercepted by Dacos. Opportunity now for Langdon at half-back. Gave it to Steele. Steele with the right foot towards centre wing, looking for Meyer. Checking Howe over the top. Fist of the ball to ground level. Chandler with the spin to Van Rooyen. Handballed more in hope than anything. Only as far as Quainer, who he handballed it in hope, but Maynard made it his own. Pickett came in. He shoved Pickett to the ground. Allen to Lipinski. Lipinski right foot to half forward to Nick Dacos.
3: Think music now for the little champ. Left foot kick, not his best.
2: And that might be the right. Oh, the helicopter pigeon. Hey, I'm in that pigeon pie.
0: Ken Hinckley's next door pissing himself at you, Brownie.
3: Pigeon nearly flew into the box.
0: Ken Hinckley's lost it.
3: Anderson got a little just kick on. I hope our cameras have caught that. I thought that was coming into the box. And you were so calm about it, Brownie.
0: Just embarrass yourself in front of Ken Brownie.
1: Ken Hinckley's laughing at me in the next box. Yeah. As I look over, and people think we make these things up, but Dwayne Russell has 2 litres of Pura Light Start and a Coke sitting next to him.
3: Kev Field was the flyer. Latrell Pickett didn't bend down to pick it up. Maynard will always bend down and pick it up. Lipinski, members wing, loops a handball through to Nick Dacos.
1: And he's looking for Badarski. Over the back, didn't get there. Picking again by Nick Dacos. Straight to Lever. Lever bites off a big kick to Pickett in the middle of the ground. Go Cosin, he does. Has one bounce through the middle of the MCG. Chips it to Bailey Fritsch. He turned it over. Went back and tried to clean up his own work. He's socking it. Gaelic style, but Maynard saw the danger. Now Latrell comes in to finish it off. If one picket doesn't get it, the other won't either. It hit the post. It looked like it was going through.
2: That would have been goal here. Oh, Brandon Maynard's shoulder again. Gone.
1: No. 32 plays 30. The Pies by 2 points.
3: Robbo, this is happening in front of you, Braden Maynard.
23: This is replay. Replay all over again. Straight off. He doesn't even know where the rooms are. He's in so much pain. Doctor following him downstairs. They're going to go through the same procedure. I don't think he can do it twice and survive the game.
2: You know the amazing thing about that pigeon, Brownie, is I've worked in this box for 3 years. It's the first time I've ever seen the box either side of us have a laugh.
3: And it was at us.
7: Good one, Dad.
3: Jack Steele looks for the wide lateral pass to Corn. Kenny's having a good old chuckle next door, isn't he?
0: Gave his best Brownie impression to Adam Simpson next to him as well.
3: Something he's been able to do a lot of. Quaynor. Latrell Pickett at the crumb. Chandler quick hands. Latrell Pickett got it back. And then the step inside and then the spin. Perryman got him. Got up and told him all about it.
1: Bit of noise. Perryman. He's got DeGoey on this side, but he goes short and he finds Josh Dacos.
2: He's just missing them today, Latrell. He's done some special things, got himself into some bother, but the more experienced he gets, he's just going to keep getting those opportunities and turn them into goals.
1: Houston goes back to Billy Frampton.
9: Stand.
1: Spoke to him on a huddle early on in the year.
9: Stand.
1: Good chat he was. Good bad Billy.
2: How's his dog?
1: An issue with his dog, but it's okay. Josh Dacos to half forward and the ball is out of bounds. No, stays in. Opportunity for Harrison. Kept running, but now the ball's out of bounds eventually. 32 plays 30 as we see the replay of Braden Maynard, who tripped over Pickett and then went to ground again on that shoulder. That's on the Harvey Norman replay. Half yearly clearance is on now. Shop TVs, fridges, laptops, mobiles, furniture, bedding, and more in store and online.
3: Interesting to have another look at that replay.
0: Looked like Pickett raised his leg, didn't he? It actually looked like a trip on purpose. So they could be looking at him for that.
3: And if Maynard's afternoon's done because of it, I just wonder whether that'll get some further inquiry. Good run from the Demons at halfback. Langford by hand to Jack Steele. No one comes at him. He's on the wing. Drew a man and then eventually gave it to Langford. Punches the ball into the pocket. Kick was it to the advantage of Brody Majacek. Quaynor mops up, and right now Collingwood have got the answers. They lead by 2 points.
2: Okay, they've had some opportunities, Melbourne. They've had an avalanche of inside 50s. They've got to make better opportunities than that. Majacek, he was all out by himself. Just have to get the kick in the right spot.
0: They've had the last 17, is he? The last 17 for one goal three, though, so they're just not getting bang for buck.
1: Now the Pies are out. Forward half the centre wing. Membry to Dacos. Dacos running out of room. Good handball to Crisp. Crisp, Anderson. Anderson with the right foot snap. He'll have to do a lot from there. He absolutely burnt Buller. Buller couldn't believe it.
0: Cannot do that.
1: Pickett in the back pocket.
9: Play on.
3: Does that sort of stuff come up in reviews, Roops?
0: Oh, God, yeah. That is being shown absolutely a few times to Anderson at least. But he'd know. He knows straight away that he absolutely should have given that.
3: Midfield with a little chip to Majacek, who slipped over. Ooh. And then Frampton DDT'd him.
0: That thing was too good.
9: Bring it back.
2: Well, here, Majacek.
0: We drove his head into the ground.
3: There's some concern here for Brody Majacek. Frampton tackled him. Dropped him straight on the top of his head.
0: Not great, is it? Still down.
7: We might be having a stretcher, guys.
3: He looks in a lot of pain, Brody Majacek, which is a concern. A big concern, in fact. We're all just a little unsure here because you don't see incidents like that too often.
2: And they haven't moved him either.
0: Nah.
10: Yeah. Pulling for the stretcher now.
0: Just a really ugly tackle. And, I mean, Frampton got down low. Mychek sort of lost his feet, stumbled a little. Frampton tried to lower the body, but sort of almost got him in a little bit of a headlock. And then tried to take him to ground, and he's just gone directly on the top of his head.
10: Chip was in a bad position already, so you can't blame Billy Frampton to tackle. It felt like his head was already in a bad position when he grabbed him.
3: He tried to grab him around the waist initially, didn't he? And then,
2: Look, you look at the tackle, and there's nothing against the rules, but you don't want to see the top of the head being forced into the ground like that. Fingers crossed, everything's all good.
0: Still hasn't moved.
10: So both clubs at the moment on centre wing, just regrouping as we wait for the media card to come out. It's a 2-point lead at the moment to the Magpies, 5-2-32. The Demons are 4-6-30. 8 minutes to go. Now let's head down to the boundary for Robbo, Bob Jane, team up.
23: Yeah, don't forget Maynard's in the rooms, Brownie. Done his shoulder twice. I can't see him surviving again this afternoon, having done it twice and then re-strapping and going out and trying again. So that's difficult. And as we know, these sort of things, once the stretcher and the cart's been asked for, both clubs go into action. I can just see flies right in front of me, coach of Collingwood, and studying the video of exactly what happened with regards to this tackle. He's actually replayed it a couple of times. So real concern in both camps, the tackler, but also we look at Mychek. Don't forget, he's playing against his old mob as well. So they're mates, they're real teammates, been through a hell of a lot in both clubs. So concern with both camps.
10: Robbo for Bob Jane Team Arts in the financial year. Price Buster sale is on now. 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Ash, Triple M Red Z Lending Stats. Just give us the major ball winners so far in this game.
5: Sure. Nick Dacos, 18 disposals, one goal, but he's going at 29% kick efficiency. Josh Dacos with 14. Degoe, 8 and a couple of goals. And for the Ds, 14 to Cozzy Pickett, coupled with two majors.
3: So Mychek at the moment is laying on his stomach. So it looks like the doctors and the medical staff are trying to work out a safe way, Ruby, to potentially move him from here.
0: Well, looking on the Harvey Norman, you can see him moving his legs, which is obviously a great sign, because it is a really concerning scene at the moment, isn't it? But one thing they're good at is obviously taking caution, particularly when it comes to their neck, as we see on the Harvey Norman, Billy Frampton. It'd be pretty rattling for Billy as well. He's not that there are any, but not the type of character that would want to be seen, particularly a former teammate in that sort of state, and also be the cause of it.
10: Back down to you, Robbo.
23: Maynard's out of the rooms, Brownie. Back, when you get put in the back stalls, you're done for the afternoon. He's been consoled by some of his teammates, just loosened his boots off and whatever. So, yeah, to do your shoulder twice like that in severe pain, he was always going to be in doubt. Maynard out.
10: I reckon that's the doctor telling him you're not going back out. I think it was up to Maynard. He'd be saying, absolutely, get me back out there.
2: 100%.
0: As we see on the Harvey Norman, he sat next to the physio and he was having a chat with him just before, but he looks pretty flat, doesn't he, as he would be. Gave it a good crack. Never a great sign when it's subluxing twice within the space of about 20 minutes.
3: There was that contest on the wing. We're still waiting for Brody Mychek to be safely moved onto the Medicart, by the way. But Maynard's last act of the game basically would be that contest where his shoulder was hanging out and he just put his head over it and just went. Like that. If nothing typifies Braden Maynard, that does.
0: Yeah, and as Brownie said, I reckon if it's up to him, he's going back out there. But I do think it'll be interesting watching Cozzy Pickett, because as you said, Jack, I reckon there was a raise because he was sort of the last, well, Brazzy Maynard was the last player able to put pressure on the goal kicker. I can't remember who it was at that stage. But Cozzy, it's almost like he identified that and put the leg out a little to try and get him off his tail, and that's when he slipped and the shoulders come out again.
2: Well, in positive signs, Jack, they've got Mychek onto his back and his arms and legs are moving.
0: That's great.
2: They're obviously being very cautious with him. A lot of concern on the look of the players out there at the moment.
3: Yeah, it's not often, and obviously because Brody Mychek playing against his former team, but it's not often you get both groups watching what's going on. Normally the opposition are off doing their own thing, but it's the worry And the first things that we saw is he threw the binoculars, and on the Harvey Norman replay screen was that it didn't seem as though he was knocked out. He was agony. Yeah.
2: Didn't want to move. You could see the care that Billy Frampton took with him. So Billy Frampton was half caught underneath him and didn't move and just held him until the trainers, the physios, the doctors could get out there. So, it's a deathly silent MCG at the moment.
3: He was a popular member of Collingwood's team, Brodie Majacek. Only left because there was a one-year offer available from the Pies, and Melbourne offered more than that. Otherwise, Brodie Majacek could probably be playing for Collingwood today.
0: Absolutely. Disappointing for him as well. You know, he's just come back into the side after suffering a hammy injury in that game against the Swans. So he hasn't been able to get continuity in his footy either, but we saw in the games before that, you know, he is able to play an important role for this D's outfit, but he just hasn't been able to string the games together to really see how this D's outfit function with him and get really comfortable with the forwards around him.
10: So, 2-point lead to Collingwood halfway through this second term. 5-2-32 to 4-6-30. Let's get back down to Robbo. Bob Jane Timarty's on the boundary.
23: Yeah, really interesting that the Melbourne players have actually moved from the wing position and gone over to Majacek around his vicinity where the card is. Collingwood, as you said, Jack, pretty close as well, coming out of both camps. I'm telling you, Fly McRae has not left his eyesight off the video going through it. He's getting a nice warm of applause. Majacek are reacting, I think, over there. The players are going over to him now just to show some support, but it's actually stunned. It has stunned 90,000 people at the MCG. It is a whisper.
10: A bit over seven minutes now since the incident happened. 2-point lead to Collingwood as all the Melbourne players get over and tap Brodie Majacek, but good to see that his arms and his legs were moving around, and he had the very best care going down to the rooms. And now all the Collingwood players, obviously former teammates, get over there. That's good to see what sport's all about.
3: I can't remember I've ever seen that before.
10: Yeah.
3: Beautiful touch. What's to the three of you, what's the next 5 minutes like after a really heavy incident like this?
2: Well, you just got to let it go to the back of your mind. And a typical day, Neil Danaher, the play on theme. I reckon that probably would have been mentioned, that he's in the best possible care. We know he's okay. Now let's get back to football. But it is always interesting, those first couple of contests post something like that. And what team can react better? They've had a break of quarter time now, so they would have cooled down a little bit. Are they ready to go?
0: Is this about to be a Billy Frampton ball? Which is interesting. It's ironic, isn't it, that, you know, it is dangerous, that tackle. Billy did what he could again, but you see the outcome. Brodie Majacek again moving his arms, which is a great sign, a thumbs up as he goes off the ground, and we hope he's okay.
3: And the Pies 5-2-32, Melbourne 4-6-30. It's going to be a very long quarter, this one, because of an 8-minute delay for Brodie Majacek. And the thoughts are with him. And the ball's with Frampton at halfback.
0: The D-Slant fans aren't too happy about it either, are they?
10: So the boos ring out at the MCG. Frampton goes long towards centre wing. Membry was the target. Pickett worked his way through, took the football. Get the handball up to Turner. Handball to Langdon, another one to Windsor. Windsor on centre wing, has to go backwards, back to Langdon. Langdon with the left foot, underground ball was smart to Sharp. Sharp gave it back to Langdon, the running man. Handball forward. Well done by Sharp to steal.
13: Melbourne.
10: It's going to be a free kick to the Demons downfield. We'll go to Jack Steele.
13: Out
10: in. Jack Steele, not sure he's got the journey from there. Had to kick it every bit of 50.
13: Play on.
10: He doesn't elect to have the shot. Sets it up for the Flyers, and one of those is Petty. Can't mark it. Handball came out of the pack. Fritch on the ground. He'll try and have a shot from there as well. Here's Howes. Left foot high ball.
1: top of the square. Get underneath that and mark it if you can. Pendlebury. He was there, Van Rooyen as well. And a ball up, 15 out from the Demons goal.
3: Gorn arrives, does the ruck work with Cameron.
5: Trying to knock it on the picket. Perryman got there first.
14: Max. Roll off, guys, roll off. Max Darcy.
3: There's a hush over the MCG right now. We're watching a pretty harrowing incident with Brody Majacek. Chandler palmed that ball down. 30 out for Melbourne's goals. Kicked off the ground. Perryman moves it forward.
14: Buller
3: picked the ball up and McDonald grabbed him straight away.
14: Rats. Max does.
1: Point of the square at half forward for the Demons. Max Gorn flipped it at the back and then backhanded it to Fritsch. Fritsch looking for and finding Kenfield. He's shown a little bit, Kenfield. His numbers wouldn't be big, Ash, but every time he's gone near it, he looks likely.
5: Well, three disposals, but he's taken three marks as well for Red Set. A couple of those inside 50, Brownie.
1: Now can he finish?
0: Big unit. He looks like he moves pretty well, doesn't he? Got a bit of pace on him.
1: 194 centimetres. There's Mum again.
2: Oh, the CC's
1: with the Canadian club in the hand.
0: Good on her.
1: Having a great day.
2: Rip in.
1: Day can only get better. With her son kicking a snag to the city end. And he does.
0: The CC doesn't stand a chance.
1: Kentfield gets his first goal. And they mop him. And the Demons back in front by 4 points.
2: Oh, nothing better in football than seeing someone kick their first goal of league footy. His teammates got around him. And as you said, I reckon she's gone full DJ Fisher on it. She's pulled the shoe off and she's necking it. How good's a CC and dry?
3: I'd love to see her go full Stone Cold Steve Austin here and just bang the two together and then just slam them down.
0: Bangs it off her forehead. Be a bit soft with the beanie on. She'd have to take it off. I reckon she could get it done, but that's great. A couple of debutants, both a goal each for the Pies and the Ds. The Pies at the moment, they just can't play the game in their forward half, whether it's because of the Ds' pressure. They're defending the game really well. Or the ground really well.
2: Have a look at Mum here on the Harvey Norman.
3: Yep.
0: Good on you, Mum.
3: Boy, out of Subiaco in the waffle.
14: Stand.
3: Kick comes out of the middle for McDonald's and Ream Hotwater. It's intercepted by Langdon. Outside wing. Handball from Rivers was a fierce one to steal. Dispossessed as soon as he got it. Kick forward and now McCreary trying to use his pace, but Langdon quick enough to go with him. And Lipinski has a fumble.
0: And this
3: ball's
0: is what,
3: out of bounds.
0: This
3: Roots.
0: Is what I thought maybe the other reason would be because of the fundamentals. Roots. Like, yes, they're being defended well, the pressure's up of the Ds, but the fundamentals are letting Collingwood down.
1: Steel. So the boundary throw on the outer side, underneath the shame-worn stand. Ball goes towards the point of the square, Pies at half forward. Pendlebury picked up nicely. McCreary, forward handball to Dacos. Dacos with the right foot, swings it back nicely to Membry. And Membry will kick from about 48. A little bit more acute than a 45 degree angle.
2: Yeah, I love that from Dacos. He just took the easy option. Membry's coming up at him. All it was a little dink kick. Very easy execution. I reckon a few times today especially, Dacos has tried to rip something that wasn't really there, which makes it really difficult. Take the easy option, get a shot on goal, set up behind it.
1: Tim Membry hasn't kicked the goal yet today, the Tarelgan flyer. We're right behind this one. From 48. It won't be a goal. And Max Gore will mark it in the goal square.
2: Oh, this will be... Oh, that's a point. Oh, they got away with that, Roos. Mm. You're not allowed to run through the goals and come back out the points.
0: Not sure how he's gotten away with that.
3: Went around the other side of the post. Umpire let it go. And it's to Melbourne's advantage. Langdon from the wing position. Chiseled a little ball to Petty that was difficult. Frampton was in the vicinity. Just doing enough. Flipped it up to Lipinski. Got to be quick by hand. To Goey at half forward. Long one over the top to Nick Dacos. 65 out. He brought it back inside. Anderson was clean bowled. Perryman arrives. Ball inside Collingwood's forward 50. Perryman tried to handball it back out. Scoops it up. Josh Dacos on the wraparound. Now Houston from centre half forward. Nick Dacos should mark.
1: It was Membry's ball. He called him out of it.
10: And he should have given the handball moments ago near the boundary line to the runner in steel.
2: Yep.
10: So he owes him one here, Dacos.
2: He does, and he's got had nine kicks today, going at 33% efficiency. So for Collingwood fans, hopefully he's able to knock this one over. But I'm surprised they didn't pay that behind from Max Gorn before. That's an umpire's second favourite call behind holding the ball.
3: He's got the ultimate green light, Nick Dacos, to just do whatever he wants.
10: Got to kick it.
3: Just inside 50.
2: Oh. Didn't have the distance.
10: But it did.
3: Had to kick it and does. Only just. But it counts for Collingwood. He's got two. 6-2, 38 to 5-6, 36. 3 minutes before halftime. Triple M Toyota Tundra scoreboard.
2: He pulled out the 9-iron there. Just needed a couple extra clubs just to knock it over. But it wasn't the most confident kick you've seen from him. But Collingwood, I'm just loving Roos, what they're doing behind the ball. You look at Melbourne and maybe they look like they've got a little bit more execution today, that they've got a little bit more talent running around at times, but Collingwood defensively is set up so well behind the ball.
10: Robbo, Bob Jane, team arts.
23: The AFL are on the phone. They've been to the emergency service. People sit in front of us, behind the boxes here. So they've gone down, obviously, to take my check to hospital. He's been obviously badly hurt, so they will be taking him there for all the precautions possible.
10: Robbo's been all over it today. As he always is, the best in the business down on the boundary. Back in the middle for McDonald's Ram Hot Water. Triple M rocks footy. Windsor did a 180 and looked for Pickett. Pickett pounded it on. And now Sparrow off the ground as far as half back. And the Pies will win it through Perryman. He's chipping for Schultz. Elevates himself nicely. Bowie didn't go up for it. Schultz played on quickly. Darcy Cameron, touch play on. Handball came out. Chandler got him. Bowie, quick handball to Langford.
3: He can go to half forward, Langford. Kenfield extends, got himself in an awkward position. And overruns the footy. Good tackle though. Butters up. Knocked it out of the arms of Quaynor. Quick up by hand to Pickett because he blazes away. As he sprays that one out of bounds on the full.
10: It's amazing the amount of media people here today compared to a normal day, which means it's going to be a fight for the Swans at half time.
2: We're sending someone out early. I wouldn't mind.
10: There's a lot of people I've never seen before in my life up there.
3: Where's Jesse?
2: Yeah, who's out the back? Anyone out the back? Can we get someone? Well, I'm starving.
10: Dacos plays onto the outer side. Looking for Houston. Good mark in front of Sharp.
2: We've been on air since 9 a.m.
10: Here's Houston, the former power player. Howell's in the front position. Pies have got the numbers. Handball to DeGoey. DeGoey went back to steal. Off the ground. Had a meal of it. Wins up. Turner. Disco. Back to Langdon. Langdon at halfback. Inside the last 2 minutes.
11: You.
10: And Howell's towards centre wing. Van Rooyen. Can't mark it. Ground level was Sharp.
3: Good hands. Fritsch stands and waits at half forward for Pickett to present. And he honours the lead in the pocket.
0: Well, it's not the ideal matchup.
14: End zone.
3: Cozzy wheels around just like that. This is a slender margin, and that's what the scoreboard reads as well. 37 Melbourne, Collingwood 38. Triple M Toyota Tundra scoreboard.
0: Not the ideal matchup. You had Cozzy Pickett leading out of the square with Billy Frampton following him. I'm not sure Big Bill is going to be able to keep up with Cozzy.
2: Still looking for that balloon, is he?
0: Yeah, I think so.
10: 90 seconds before half time and Quainer. Long footy. Sparrow couldn't mark it. Buller went up. Not paid by the umpire. Lipinski snaps the football in the path of Schultz. Podarski's there as well. Schultz underground handball, trying to get it back to him. And Lever did well, got his arm pinned. The umpire couldn't see that though. He got the ball up. Inside the boundary, a minute to go before half-time.
15: Max, Darcy, Max.
3: Ben Cousins in the crowd this afternoon. Great to see. And his father, Brian, unfortunately, some ill health at the moment as well. The football squaring one for Collingwood. There's some holding. Fancy that this is a Pies free kick. McStay will be the recipient. 35 out directly in front.
2: Well, this is what Collingwood can do as well. Melbourne have had so many opportunities going forward, and they just know when to kick a goal at the right time. They often kick straight. They just know how to manage games of football. And if you're just watching purely from a football point of view, Melbourne should be going into half-time ahead on the scoreboard, but Collingwood are going to go in front.
10: Stop for a kick.
3: Literally nothing in that on the Harvey Norman replay. McStay for his second in the shadows of half-time. It's a bad miss.
0: Well, McDonald just had the hand around the waist. It was barely there, but...
2: Got to get those scones, Brownie.
10: Those scones are...
2: I reckon you just duck off early and grab a few for the off.
10: Powers into the back pocket to leave up.
14: Need two.
10: We'll get the change over in a minute. Leave it aboard Van Rooyen. Down to 12 seconds. To half forward to Bailey Fritsch. Have the Demons got time for a late one? He's going to get a free kick. Half time. Bailey, he's 90 out. Malcolm Blight territory. But I guarantee you he'll have a shot. He gets up Bailey Fritsch. The umpire asked for the football and I can't believe he's giving it to him. I thought he was going to have a shot. Half time in the G. The Pies lead by 2 points, 6-3-39. The D's are 5-7-37. McDonald's Rim Hot Water. 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
3: Hey there, I'm Brett Thomas. The Demons look like they'll be down a key forward for the second half. Brody Majacek carted off the MCG, landing headfirst into the turf in an awkward tackle from Billy Frampton. Triple M's Isaac Smith hopes Majacek hasn't suffered a neck injury.
2: Well, in positive signs, Jack, they've got Majacek onto his back and his arms and legs are moving.
4: That's bad.
2: They're obviously being very cautious with him.
3: The Pies aren't unscathed either. Braden Maynard suffering a shoulder dislocation. Kel Archie's first season with the Crows isn't going.

0: forward Eric Hipwood will make his long-awaited return from knee surgery this weekend. The Premier's yet to decide if his comeback will be in the AFL or VFL.
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0: Remaining clear for the second half, the temp has dropped a couple of degrees in the last hour. Right now, 14 at the MCG. It's half-time. The Pies leading the D's by 2 points as Triple M rocks footy.
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5: 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Okay, Astua, with the stats, what happened in that first half?
6: Well, you look at the D's. They're plus six in contested ball. They're plus one in clearances. In fact, they've kicked 2-2-14 from stoppage. Pies only at 1-1-7. But, however, it's Melbourne's goal-scoring efficiency, Brownie. So last week they went at 14%, which is 10 below the league average. Today they're going at 16%. They're plus three in inside 50s overall. Individually, Nick Dacos, champion data, have him as a number one rated player. 22 touches, his PB's 43, throwing two goals. However, he is going at 45% kicking efficiency from his 11 kicks. His brother Josh Dacos with 15. Degoe, 11 disposals and a couple of goals. Pendlebury down, 9 touches, averaging 24 this year. And for the D's, Cozzy Pickett, 17 touches, 6 score involvements and 2 goals. And Jake Lever, he's had 9 disposals. He's taken 4 intercept marks.
7: Hey, man, I've got something for you. I don't know if you'll be able to find it, but the closest round of footy ever, minus the North Melbourne game and the Brisbane game, we've had a 1 point, a 6 point, a 6 point, a 2 point, a 5 point, and now we're currently 2 points at half time. It's absolutely ridiculous that there could be 7 or 8 games under a goal.
6: It is, and it's good for footy, isn't it?
7: Yeah. So just find that for us, would you?
6: We'll do. Come back to you shortly.
5: 124-point drubbing sort of.
7: North absolutely stuffed it for everyone.
5: That is the voice of Isaac Smith, superstar, Norm Smith medalist. How did you see the first half?
7: Yeah, it was an interesting first half. I thought Melbourne were going to win by 10 goals 5 minutes into the game. They were on top in absolutely everything. Kasiah Pickett was dominating all over the ground. But Collingwood were able to wrestle back a little bit of momentum, and it's how they play. They don't necessarily care what the game looks like. They don't care for pure football. They just want to play the style of football that'll give them a chance to win the game at the end of the game. So Melbourne absolutely dominated inside 50s. I don't know what they ended up being, Shoeman.
6: Plus three, but in that second term, 16 to 10.
7: Yeah, 16 to 10. They were just on top, but Collingwood didn't care. They just wanted to defence set up behind the ball, and then they can reload from there. And once they got their running game up and going and they could get overlap, they started to look okay. But it's a bit of a scrubby game of football. Kicking efficiency is not there at the moment, but we've got a contest, and it's anyone's game at the moment. Whoever can wrestle momentum in this third quarter and get on top will go a long way to winning this game. But at the moment, scrappy football, and it's a toss of the coin still.
5: Got a couple of stars out there in Cozzy Pickett and Nick Dacos today. I feel like Cozzy Pickett's probably been the better of the two. Dacos more disposals, but not as clean.
7: Yeah, Dacos, he's kicking efficient today. Unfortunately for Collingwood, is woeful. I reckon he's going at about 30%. Cozzy Pickett's been pretty clean. I'm not sure his kicking efficiency's up there, but I feel like even the ones that he's missed, they've got more bang for buck out of Melbourne than what Collingwood have. Feels like Dacos has been direct turnovers, and I would just like to see both of them. They're the two stars on the ground. Just take the easy option. And I know you've got talent that is far and above some of your teammates. Take the easy one. You'll get back involved, and then you'll have an easier kick following that, but at the moment it looks like Nick is just trying to rip too many kicks.
5: Choice Hotels around the grounds. Ash, where are we headed Thursday night?
6: Thursday night, big game, Brownie. Marvel Stadium, Bulldogs taking
7: Adelaide.
6: On the Adelaide Crows.
5: That is a very, very good game. Anything you can see, either club needs to pull any strings or you're happy with the status quo at the moment?
7: Well, I think both clubs would be happy with where the game's at going into half time. They're giving themselves a chance. I reckon Melbourne would be kicking themselves. They haven't been more efficient going inside 50. So they've had 4 more scoring shots than Collingwood, and they've probably had 3 or 4 other opportunities that they could have easily kicked goals as well. So I reckon if you're Melbourne, you'd be saying, let's just clean this up. If you're Collingwood, you'd be like, I reckon Craig McRae would be saying to his players, I like how the game's being played. It's scrappy. We're more experienced.

0: We'll hang in there, keep digging in, keep hitting our tackles, and the game will turn and we'll be able to control the game of football, because when they're controlling the game of football, Collingwood that is, there's probably no better team in the competition at managing the minutes.
1: Amy Clangers, when the lucky country isn't so lucky, it's lucky you're with Amy. The Amy Clanger happened in the second term.
2: Sync music now for the little champ, left foot kick, not his best.
3: And that might be the real
0: with helicopter pigeon.
3: Hey, I'm in that dude.
0: Pigeon pie.
4: Ken Hinckley's next door pissing himself at you, Brown.
2: Pigeon nearly flew into the box.
1: The pigeon, like, was that close to the box. I could not believe it.
0: I reckon it was, no word of a lie, it would have been 10 centimetres from coming in our windows, and I thought we were going to be fighting a pigeon off in the box there.
1: Absolutely,
0: Christ, you jumped into the second row there.
1: You would have been okay with that?
5: 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I'm scared of pigeons, Brownie.
1: All right, two-point lead here at halftime. Pies, 6-3-39. The Demons are 5-7-37. 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
9: Half time on King's Birthday Monday. It's Collingwood 6-3-39, leading Melbourne 5-3-7-37. It's a Triple M halftime show. 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BHP building local communities together. Ruby Schleicher, we're just watching a bit of the footage of earlier today with the slide and the 10 people that went down for the 12th edition. It was a good afternoon, wasn't it?
4: It was a great afternoon. I know you guys were bagging me because I came in halfway through, which was poor comms from the producer's end. It wasn't my laziness. I did, in fact, have training. But
9: it can't possibly be a full invoice then, can it?
4: The cash on my desk would say otherwise. What a great day. And well done, Daisy Thomas, taking out the triple MVP for the best sliders. It's so awesome just being here, seeing all the blue beanies around the place and, you know, a beautiful touch having Jai Arrow toss the coin as well. It's such a great build-up to the day and we've had a cracker day to top it off.
9: You can still purchase your virtual beanie. freezemnd.com.au is the website. You can purchase your beanie and I know my wife's bought one for our two girls this afternoon as well, which is fantastic. It's an easy thing to do. It takes about 3 minutes online to jump on and every single dollar counts as we try and find a cure.
4: Well, they want to fill up the G, so they want to fill up every seat. 100,000 beanies sold, hopefully. I think when I was walking into the G, I overheard, I think they'd sold something like 45,000 or something. That was pre-game. Of course, there'd be plenty talk about it, so hopefully everyone's getting online and getting themselves a virtual beanie.
9: So to matters at hand here, there's not a lot between these two teams, is there?
4: No, not at all. Looking at the Red Zeds, Chew Man, which you'll be able to help me out here, but there really isn't too much difference between the two sides.
26: No, there isn't. It's just Melbourne's goal-scoring efficiency, which really let them down last week. They've been pretty good prior to that game against the Giants. They're going at 16% up to half-time, which is 8 below the league average.
4: That is hurting them for sure. And the thing is, the Collingwood just weren't able to get it into their forward half a whole lot. The Ds protect the ground well, and the Pies were hurting themselves with a few fundamentals, but when they did get it inside, they are getting good looks at it.
9: So both teams step away from their huddles. Robbo's in position for Bob Jane Teamart. It's the end of financial year. Price Buster's sale is on now at bobjane.com.au. Robbo.
27: Yeah, a couple of big injuries in both camps. The first one is Mychek. Obviously went down in a heavy tackle with Billy Frampton on the outer side. Emergency services were called, so that means the ambulance are in full swing. He's in a neck brace. We lost 8 minutes during the game, and they've taken every precaution. So he will be assessed with a neck complaint or a neck injury. Hopefully everything is okay. He was moving his arms and legs. He seemed to be up and about. Got a beautiful response from the crowd too, and both camps that were concerned with him. So fingers crossed for Brodie Mychek. And the other one's Maynard. Done his shoulder twice in a game. Sub-luxed it, and the second one was a bad one. So he is completely out of the contest in the second half. And I reckon they're going to have a look at Pickett lifting his leg on that contest. They've got to. If you can't do that, so Cozzy could be in a little bit of strife lifting his leg in that contest.
9: Nicely done by you, Robbo. As we get ready for this third quarter, it's all thanks to Beacon Trade. And Beacon Trade is built for tradies. Lightings, fans, switches and electrical all in the one place with special trade pricing. And stores across Australia, it's easy to get what you need and to keep the job moving. Beacon Trade, let's make light work. What happens next is the big question.
4: Well, it's honestly going to come down to Nick Dacos. Can they put someone to him? He's had 22 disposals. And, I mean, he hasn't been using the ball that well. We know that. But he is getting good looks at it. And he's had the two goals. Cozzy Pickett has just about outplayed Cozzy. It does feel as though Cozzy has had a bit more damage than Nick, probably because his possessions have felt a little more meaningful and have been in the forward half as well. So it'll be interesting to see as we look at this centre bounce. Ed Allen still gone to Cozzy. Jack Steele lining up next to Nick Dacos. It's going to be who can get the ball and trap the ball in their forward half, because Dees are needing more opportunities when they go inside at the moment because they haven't been efficient. With a Pies, they don't need too much opportunity.
0: Out of the second half, ball goes towards half forward. Coming out, was crossed, did it nicely, Langdon, quick one to Chandler. Chandler's on his right, it's a good kick though to Petty. Should have marked that, dropped it. Collingwood at ground level. Josh Dacos, this is a big kick into the middle. Looking for Darcy Cameron, Bowie to beat. Did well, got it to Anderson. Fed the handball to Pendlebury. Pendlebury's got a lead up. That's a young man, Podarski. Gave it off. Steal for the first goal. Brilliant by the Pies. And they extend their lead to 7 points. Steele gets his first.
1: And you talk about the kicking efficiency, Ruby, of the two stars on the ground. Another one there, Scott Pendlebury. He just makes the easy decision. He gets a little tick lead, lowers his eyes, kicks it 20 metres. Melbourne's defence is out of position, able to give a handball receive, goal. But sometimes I'm looking at these two stars on the ground and it's just take the easy option in front of you. Scott Pendlebury always looks classy because he never tries to overdo it. And he didn't try to overdo it there. And a simple goal to Collingwood. And that's the mistake. Seeing on the Harvey Norman, Harrison Petty, you just got to take that. You get the first centre bounce of the third quarter. Four clean possessions, and then you drop a simple mark straight out in front of you.
9: Harvey Norman half yearly clearance is on now. Shop TVs, fridges, laptops, mobiles, furniture, and bedding. More in store and online. Here's Pendlebury at it again. Got a handball from the back of the stoppage, and then drives a high ball to half forward. Bounced into the arms of Membry. He handles it in the direction of Collingwood's goal, but Bowie can mop it up. And then a kick to Langford. Left half back for the D's on the 45. It works to Gorn.
0: It worked really well. And then Gorn's got a couple of players on the wraparound. Handball. They eventually get it back to Langford. Chip the ball towards half forward and Sharp. Sharp looking for Fritsch. Fritsch, one bite, two, got it. In the pocket, hard kick from here on the left.
1: He'll centre it, Brownie.
2: I'm through in time.
0: Loves a goal, Bailey. A beautiful kick of the football. This isn't beyond him, just inside the boundary.
1: Yeah, when they were winning the flag back in 2021, he was as pure as there was. Didn't miss.
0: He had to kick a goal today, 14 for the season from 11 games. Bailey Fritsch on the left, hooked it badly. And a mark taken by Darcy Cameron in the back pocket.
4: He was centering it.
1: Hasn't even made the distance.
2: Move out.
9: Wasn't kicking him like that in 2021, was he?
1: Just putting him through from everywhere.
2: Stand. Move out.
9: Lone Steele, who kicked the first goal of the third quarter.
1: It looked like with Stephen King coming in as coach, though. Fritsch got his confidence and mojo back. He's just sort of slipped the last couple of weeks.
9: He's only two goals in his last five games, Bailey Fritsch, coming into today. Houston with a bounce and advances to the wing. Schultz the next link in the chain. 70 metres out now. Tolstrup didn't go, which meant that Lipinski could sneak away from him, and then a sparing pass inside 50. Mark not paid. Podarski had plenty of it.
2: 10 metres.
9: Late whistle here. Collingwood ball.
0: He's called a chop.
2: Wow. Stand.
1: Oh. All the family are on the CC's right allowed solos
2: Mitch,
1: today.
2: It's
9: not a free kick.
0: Sure what the umpire saw then.
1: He hasn't touched him. He missed him.
9: It's almost like because he dropped the mark, they've found a way to pay him a free kick.
0: I reckon the umpire was going to pay the mark and then blew the whistle, saw it was dropped and changed his mind with arm chop.
9: Well, his opportunity because of the unfortunate injury to Jamie Elliott.
4: Goody gods.
9: Stumped that through for a point. 46 plays 37. Collingwood lead. Triple MB can trade scoreboard.
1: Well, we saw Kentfield's mum absolutely neck her CC and dry when he kicked that goal. I reckon there was another family member about to celebrate again there.
4: Probably good for the public that it was three for a behind.
0: Josh Dacos. Right foot darting ball. Ed Allen from 45 picked it up. Went for home but hooked it.
4: Had time for the drop punt there.
0: So the Pies peppering and they lead by 10 points.
1: Yeah, today, Rubes, it feels like decision-making has been the question mark on the game. There's been plenty of opportunities from both sides, especially Melbourne. I would have said they've probably had 60% of the opportunities, but just the decision-making, especially entering 50.
4: I mean, you'll be able to talk to this better than me, but a big occasion like this, a big game, how much does that come into play with that decision-making?
1: It does, but the thing is with the big games is it tends to open up a little bit more and your decisions become simpler.
9: Sharp ones, Van Rooyen, and half forward had to play from behind. That ball to the front. Chris dives over the top of it. And the ball up. Aschua, third quarter numbers. Red Z Lending.
26: The Red Z Lending, Jack. It's the Pies leading inside 50s 4-2.
9: They lead by 10 points. Quarter's been going 5.5 minutes. Bowie pulled his kick. That hasn't gone the required distance. It's a turnover. Harrison's got it for Collingwood, then Perryman.
0: Perryman looking for Podarski. The kick didn't really favour him. It favoured McDonald, who fisted it. But they've got 2-on-1 here. McStay back to Podarski. The right foot from 60. Turner saw the danger, got back. Take a very good fist of it at ground level. And now we'll have a ball up. 45 out from the Pies goal, doing all the attacking in this third term. 47 plays 37. Pies in front.
9: McStay snatched it out of the ruck, but couldn't get boots a ball after that. Cleared a path for Gawn. Howe and Petty on the win. Petty wins the little battle.
3: Play on.
9: Handball off. He's got the running man, Ed Langdon. Nice ball down low. Just an awkward one for Bailey Fritsch. Now he's trying to get boots a ball. He doesn't handball. Whatever.
1: He was looked after there by the ump. Smart decision to tick back up to Langdon there. Just had to execute the kick.
0: Darcy Cameron takes it out of the ruck. Gawn was there late. Pendlebury to Dacos to Ed Allen. Ed Allen has a bounce. Pickett chases him to half forward. It's a good kick out in front of McStay. Probably should have taken it in the end, McStay. Opportunity gone begging. The ball's out of bounds just inside 50 for the Pies.
4: He's got some wheels, Ed Allen, doesn't he? Usually, Cozzy, when he's chasing someone, you see that space close down very quickly. Ed Allen's got a bit of toe.
9: Pick 19 from the 2022 draft. He's been in and out of this team, Ed Allen. This is a task for him today. Pickett navigates the boundary line and kicks a banana. Mark wasn't paid to Nick Dacos, had plenty of it. Help forward by Chris, but Steele was there waiting for it at half back. Sparrow, Langdon, back to Sparrow. Don't argue, but now it's starting to get a bit tricky. Langdon with another handball. They found a way out, it's Cross.
0: The lead up. Nice work by Demons in tight confines, and they find Howes on centre wing. Can he get it into the middle? That's where the players are, but Collingwood hold it down nicely. So Howes from the logo, looking for Petty. Petty, nice job out there by Houston. Gets it out of bounds, umpire loses his pee.
4: It was well worked out by hands by the D's. They just had to think their way through it and find the advantage they were able to, and they end up at half forward.
0: Ruby Schleicher on Triple M. Seabus Super Special comments with Isaac Smith today. Flicked it out the back to Chandler. First one there was Anderson. Handball. Underground ball. They go to the middle. Tostra picked it up beautifully. And then pumped it back. Fritsch one-on-one. Can't mark it. How is too good?
9: Brilliant. He's still playing really good footy, Jeremy Howe. Game number 281 today. 100 of those with the D's. Dacos, that's Josh, waits for the ball to arrive. Lipinski handballs to Pendlebury on the move on the right foot. Rarely makes a mistake. Membry marks on his chest. 52 metres out. Sets it up to a discipline area. Podarski was his target. That mark's going to be paid. That's an important mark too for Cross. Got back and was undersized.
0: Yeah, brilliant.
1: Brilliant by Cross Egg. Melbourne, though, just shooting themselves in the foot going inside 50. They've had plenty of opportunities this quarter.
0: Turner, McDonald, sweeps a handball to Steele. Steele on centre wing to half forward, hoping for Bailey Fritsch, but again, beaten one-on-one by Howe.
1: Fritsch there, she's got to bring it to ground. Don't worry about taking the mark. She's created contest. She got numbers at the feet.
0: Fritsch was like, how do you do that? And now crisp. Crisp. The half forward, the Pies go. Schulze with a flyer. can't mark it. He got up that high. He didn't know what to do once he got up there. And the ball at half forward, and the umpire was balling up.
4: Jeez, he got some serious air then, didn't he? He got the lift and then the second rise.
0: Hey, little man, to get up that high.
4: Oof.
9: Got a runner. Yours. Nice height. Cameron. McStay drifting back. Marks on his chest directly in front. 25 out.
4: There was on another little man in Jake Bowie. I will say that.
1: Well, have a look at the contest here. I haven't seen Max Gormley beaten like that in a ruck contest for a long time. Darcy Cameron used the body well. Able to take the ball out of the ruck, slam it inside 50. Good mark, McStay. I think Gorney wanted the free kick, but just nice ruck craft.
9: This for three in a row for Collingwood. Only just. McStay's got two. And it becomes a handy 16-point lead for the Pies on King's Birthday Monday. 8-5-53 to 5-7-37, Triple M Beacon Trade scoreboard.
4: Well, the Pies have just lifted their fight in this third quarter. They're getting it done at ground level. They're first to it. Contested possession count, double Melbourne's with 16 compared to the D's 8. So they're getting it done at the source. They're being harder at it. And they're getting opportunities for the ball is.
1: Yeah, well, they're getting the D50 or defensive half transition as well, Chewman. I'm not sure what those numbers are this quarter, but Collingwood, 10 inside 50s to 4 for 2 goals, 2. Melbourne, none.
26: They're all over it, Izzy. So they've had 3 defensive 50 rebounds to inside 50, going 100% efficiency. Yeah. Generated 1-1 from those D50 sources.
0: The last 3 goals to Collingwood. We know what you meant.
26: Red Z.
0: Dacos off the ground to half forward Chandler. We're back to Steele. Steele handball to Windsor. Back to Steele. 55 out, 6 on the boot. Bouncing ball at the back. Perryman's the first one back there. Pickett down behind play. Keep an eye on that. Now the Demons. The umpire's going to pull up the game because someone's down.
1: Ooh.
0: 30 metres away, Cozzy Pickett. He gets up.
1: And walks away. Oh, I just don't like this.
0: Have a look.
1: He's hurt his knee maybe there or something, but...
0: He got stood on the top of his boot.
1: Yeah, but I understand when it's a major injury, you stop the game. But that was just a player down, just catching their breath effectively.
0: So the ball's been given to Chandler. 60 out. Darts it in. The lead's nice. And the mark taken by Petty, who has been quite good today.
1: Well, brilliant. Brilliant. Their last 4 or 5 entries, Chew Man. Melbourne had gone in. They'd just been dump kicks. They hadn't even looked. They'd been under pressure. Whacked it in there. Collingwood able to bounce out, transition there. Chandler stop in play, but they set up their forward line, allows Petty a bit of leading space, laces him out. Just good forward craft.
0: Petty for goal number 2. Punt road in. Packed house today. To get it back to 10 points. Right foot, nails the goal. 53 Collingwood, 43 Melbourne. Triple M Beacon Trade scoreboard.
4: How do you stop that with the player going down and the play stopping? Does there need to be, you know, if there's a stopping play, does that player need to come off the field, be assessed or something to even it out? Because I think there's going to be a moment... You can manipulate it.
9: You can.
4: Yeah. There's going to be a moment in a big game where there's an absolute onslaught. A team has complete momentum and players figure out it's a way to stop that momentum, hold play for a little while. So you go, do you make a player exit field to be assessed to try and even up the ledger to stop teams from doing it? No player wants to be exited from the game for a short amount of minutes and burn a rotation.
9: Robbo, Bob Jane, T-Marts.
27: Yeah, Pickett was actually okay with the doctor and physio and then bought himself off. So he's obviously been affected a little bit with that, but I'm in agreement. The umpires have got to assess exactly what's going on. If it's minor, you play on. If it's severe, stop the game.
9: McCreary taking his turn in the middle. Slaps a kick forward. Lever channeled it to McDonald, and his clearing kick is a nice one to Langdon. Ed Langdon's numbers, Ash, Red's Ed.
26: 17 touches.
3: Play on. Yeah.
9: Owns that outer side wing. Rivers by hand to Fritch, had to go back and find it, gave it back to Rivers, play breaks down,
0: Messy by Rivers.
9: Had a few bad errors in this third quarter, Melbourne.
1: Yeah, they have just simple errors as well. So I don't think their forward line's functioning to the level they want at the moment, but yeah, they're just not using it that well going forward.
0: Sparrow to Chandler. Well done by Steele. Can hit up a target. Wasn't the best kick in the world. Lipinski, he was sat on by three of them. Gawn picked it up. He was brought to the ground. Sharp was in there. Fritz turns around, bends it back. That's Bailey Fritz at his best. That's the 4 points, 53 plays, 49.
1: Yeah, that is Bailey Fritch at his best, and it's a great sight, not only for Melbourne fans, but footy fans. When he's up and going, he's able to pick up a clean ground ball like that, throw it on the left boot from about 40 metres out, put it straight through the middle of the ground. It's a great sight. But they just look clunky, Rubes, going inside 50 at the moment, Melbourne. And if they're going forward, sometimes they're not even getting inside 50 because they're not getting a nice lead. They're overusing it and turning it over.
4: It's just the difference in the game at the moment, isn't it? Pies not needing too much opportunity but making them hurt, where the D's needing a few grabs at it.
5: Set my end.
1: What about Big Maxi Gawn going down for an inside 50 ground ball? I haven't seen that too often.
9: It's a long way down. The McDonald's Arena Hot Water, Triple M Rocks footy. And stay doing the ruck work for Collingwood. Look at Kentfield in his first game for Melbourne. This ball will be tossed up next to the centre circle.
5: Come on, Jay.
9: 16 minutes gone. Third quarter. Huge crowd at the MCG. It's been a great atmosphere, a great vibe all day.
5: Same again, Jay.
9: Collingwood 8-5-53. 7-7-49 Melbourne.
5: Well,
9: hard to get it out from where it is, right in the middle of the MCG. Chandler bends down and grabs it as soon as he does.
5: Wrapped
9: up by Jack Crisp.
4: Collingwood stars not really getting involved at the moment. Nick Dacos just the one touch for the quarter. Dugowie yet to touch it.
9: Cleary dives on Latrell Pickett. Ball still next to the centre circle.
5: This way.
6: Got Dacos.
0: Umpire. Elevates the yellow. Sharon fisted forward. Latrell Pickett got one high to get a free kick. Advantage paid. Wasn't the greatest advantage. Jack Steele should have taken it back.
1: That's his second inside 50 this quarter, Jack Steele, where he's just slammed it on the boot. If you're going to take advantage, you need to be able to have more composure than that and understand what's forward of the ball.
0: Great kick at the best of time for Leon on his left. Here's Frampton at half-back. Half-back with courage was Howe. Did a good job. Pendlebury was there with him. Pendlebury wrapped up by Turner. Ball up on the outer side. 8.5 to go on this third term. The Pies lead by 4 points.
9: Who are the major ball winners for the game, Ash Chua, Red Z Lending?
26: For the Pies, 23 to Dacos and two majors, and Cozzy Pickett with 20 and a couple of goals.
9: That's a fabulous mark again in defence by Jack Lever. Top 10 in the competition in that stat. He's taken some important ones this afternoon.
26: It's his fifth intercept mark for Red Z.
1: He's looked really strong, hasn't he, back there, Jakey Lever?
9: Daniel Turner on defensive 50.
1: I'd say Melbourne's defence, especially their keys, Turner, Lever and McDonald, have worked really well today together.
9: Just couldn't mark from the wing position. It's helped to Melbourne's half forward. And Ryan worked off the ball. Fritch knocked it forward, but Collingwood were there waiting for it. Perryman bit off the short kick, and it was the right one to Crisp.
0: The Pies are out here. If they can keep moving the football, which they do, McCreary has a bounce. Point of the square. Right foot, the leads come from everywhere, and he honours up the one from Schultz. Schultz off to Dugowie. Dugowie kept running. Popped up in a hole, and he's only 35 out. 45 to Grangle. Tough shot, though.
4: It was by McCreary. Took the mark and just exposed the player on the mark. Was able to get a bit of run and speed on the ball. Lockie Schultz gave the lead and just ended up out probably a little further than he would have liked where the kick ended up. Dory Dugowie really yet to make an impact on this quarter, but he gets a chance to now.
0: Numbers, Ash?
26: Gordon Dugowie for Red Z, 12 touches, 2 goals.
0: This for 3. That's a poor miss. They really have a run-up. It goes off to the left. Point to the Pies, and they're led by 5.
5: Yeah.
9: It's a quick play on from the Demons. On the members' side. Sharp front and centre. Took on a short tackle. He ran into a brick wall.
5: Stand!
9: Schilt stood his ground and is rewarded. He moves it into the pocket. Narrow kick. Will there elaborate? Turner has a fumble. Might have got away with a high tackle as well.
4: It's a pretty poor entry from Lockie Schultz. He had Bo McCreary just inside 50, but in the corridor, and he opted to kick it about 50 out, right in the pocket.
0: Smacked out of the contest. Schultz was being tackled as he got the ball out. Latrell Pickett in the right spot. So half back was Latrell Pickett. Lateral ball to the outer side. And it's a slow build up for the Demons. Look to come back in ball. Elected not to and lever. Short one back to Latrell Pickett.
1: I'd love to see Melbourne get a player running across the ground here. They've got the switch on. They're going to go long down the line.
0: He's looking for Van Rooyen on centre wing. Haugen over the top and fisted it. Bailey Fritsch tackled to the ground by a couple. That's going to be holding the ball. No, the umpire stopped and looked like he's going to do the big theatrical holding the ball, and then he started to dart in.
9: The three umpires in the vicinity all looked at each other. No one caught it. McCreary by hand to Josh Dacos. Little kick is okay. Podarski's done some nice things. Mark's just outside 50. Wanted Schultz. Turner saw it coming. Interception, Demons.
1: Love the selflessness, no, Jack. And he executed the kick. He just didn't see Kurt Turner coming to chop it off.
9: You pick it over the top.
4: It was a great decision to go by Turner in the end. Otherwise, it was a certain goal.
9: Rivers with a handball to Langford. Ran away from Houston over the head of Kentfield. And it's marked by Frampton.
0: Yeah, poor kick. They've been wasteful. Big bad Billy. He's at half back. Looking for Buller. Buller elevates himself. Fisted away and the ball is out of bounds. Directly on centre wing.
4: I just feel like the D's have gone away a little from their handball receive game. Not able to put as much speed on the ball, which broke open the Pies in that first half, was getting them plenty of inside 50 looks.
0: Low scoring game today. Dacos feed the handball nicely to Schultz. Schultz has got Lipinski. Got DeGoey on the outside. That was a rugby tackle by Turner. It was brilliant. Collingwood win it back though. Schultz with another opportunity. McStay at the back. Buller's there too. And it was Buller that got it.
1: Well, the MCC's erupted, Brownie, and you understand why. To me, that's holding the ball every day of the week. Brilliant tackle by Turner on DeGoey. But Collingwood able to go forward. And a brilliant mark there by Buller inside 50.
0: What are Buller's numbers, Ash?
26: Buller for Red Z, 5 disposals, and that was his first mark, yet to hit the scoreboard.
0: It's a bit good for him then.
7: 7, 6.
0: To get a margin back to 11 points. Inside the last 4 minutes before three-quarter time.
10: Up and down, Jake.
0: Buller from 15. Needs to make them pay and squeezes it in. The umpire did a fair bit of work. And it's an 11-point lead. 60 plays, 49. Beacon Trade scoreboard.
1: Oh, what a mountain of a man, Brownie. Buller, nice. Able to knock that. Oh, I just thought I'd go along with the theme. Been sitting on that one all day. I was just waiting for him to kick a goal. But anyway, you talk about Melbourne and just not as diligent, Ruby, as what they were in the first half. So they're not turning up for each other with the handball receives. Their forward line isn't functioning the way it should be functioning at the moment. And the last stoppage there, Nick Dacos is by himself on the hit, defensive hit of the ruckman. So they've just lost a little bit of their structure and a little bit of their probably... not confidence, but a little bit of what they're meant to be doing for their role at a certain point in time.
0: Still cannot believe that wasn't holding the ball.
9: McDonald's and Ream Hot Water, Triple M Rocks footy. Gorn takes matters into his own hands. Out of the middle, a tumbly ball forward. Lipinski couldn't clear the area. Langford followed up down from the wing. Handballs to Petty. Can go back to Langford. He's a left footer in the left forward pocket. Threads the eye of the needle. He's a special talent, Harvey Langford. And a much-needed goal for the Demons. They cut it back to 5 points. 8-7-55 to 9-6-60. Triple M Beacon Trade scoreboard. Robbo.
27: I tell you what, the members were flat. that all happened, that tackle in front of them, and Collingwood get a goal. I thought they were cheated out of it, and then they get this. Left footer out of the left pocket, and he jags it, and they're back up again. I love it. Love the footy.
1: That's good, Robbo. It's
9: Robbo for Seabus.
1: Yeah. It's good you like it. You work here.
9: Yeah. Better than digging a hole, I know that.
1: Had a few hours this morning. Getting a few silver birches, Ruby.
4: What is a silver birch?
1: Silver birch, a tree.
9: Not the, it's not the muesli.
4: Not a great,
1: I didn't put yogurt on it.
4: Yeah.
1: It's silver bircher.
0: Ball up, middle of the MCG. 3 minutes to go before three-quarter time. Tumbling ball looking for Van Rooyen. Fisted away. Dacos went past him. Pickett slapped it forward. Sharp was there. Sharp handball off. Quick one out to Chandler on his left. 55 out. Langford again. This time got no room to move. Put the handball out only as far as Lipinski. Frampton. Frampton bounced off one. Bounced off two. Got it out to Anderson. And now the ball's out of bounds. Good game of footy. Low scoring, tough, tight. 5-point lead to the Pies.
1: Yeah, pressure must be up, Chu, man. Both teams are cracking in now.
26: Certainly, especially when you break it down the last 10 minutes. Pies going at 225, Melbourne at 191.
9: 5-point game, Collingwood leading.
7: Play on the 15.
9: Slender margins all afternoon. Perryman's been good, and he's returned from a hamstring. He'd stay out, Marks McDonald. And then weaves back in. Left football, long footballer. He's got a couple to beat. McCreary goes past the ball. McDonald's got an issue. Handballed it straight up in the air. Bullet wrapped up by Howes. Desperate stuff out there with 2 minutes before three-quarter time.
7: Thank you.
10: I'm in one, JB.
7: Rax. Max.
10: To go east.
7: Dan, watch out. Good year.
0: 20 out from the Pies goal. Schultz. Ball bobbles around and Holstrup takes it to the ground. Ball up. 2 minutes to go. A hush comes over the MCG. Collingwood got something special from this stoppage. Gorn hit it up. Dacos fed it out.
7: Touch play on you.
0: And as far as Sharp. Sharp off the side of the boot. His best position was Howe. Well done by Van Rooyen. Knocked it away from him.
4: Jeez, Howe's been good.
0: Ball's out of bounds on the outer side.
4: Well, he hasn't lost too many aerial contests today, Jeremy Howe. He's been in everything. If he hasn't won them, he's halved them and really setting up this Pies defence.
9: Made his debut in 2011. His second game ever was against Collingwood, playing for Melbourne in this fixture. He's been a long time part of Collingwood's setup now. Ball fell over. Umpire told him to play on. As you heard, umpires, as always, mic'd up exclusively on Triple M footy. Langford at halfback.
7: Now and get stand by up.
9: Minute and 28 seconds before three-quarter time.
10: You.
9: Cross worked off it. Sharp's got to go. The bounce didn't favour Josh Dacos. He was looking for a free kick. He's going to get one.
7: Stand. No, stand. Stand. No.
0: So Dacos at halfback. Tips the footy to Perryman.
7: Stand.
0: Perryman just inside the boundary line at halfback. 1 minute to go before three-quarter time. Pies lead by 5 points. Ball on centre wing. Steal at ground level. Up against Bowie. And the ball's out of bounds. Pretty much on centre wing, just the attacking side for the Pies.
7: Darcy, Max.
0: Sign comes up. One says 60, one says 1. I imagine they both mean the same thing.
1: I don't get it.
0: Strange looking one, too.
7: My arm poking edge.
9: They hold the signs up and everyone knows what it all means anyway, so.
1: Yeah, I'm surprised now they just don't have a time clock at the ground for the amount of signs that go up on the interchange.
4: That's also got to be a shit job holding up the sign the whole time too, doesn't it?
9: So you put that on your tax return?
4: Maybe that's what Howie was doing for prep.
9: Holding the signs up, yep. Turnover penalty, this could be costly. Chandler gave a handball to Sparrow from centre-half forward. That is a bizarre kick forward. Didn't have a shot, didn't pass it off. Bounce set up for Fritsch. He's dispossessed immediately. Clock down to 15 seconds. Quayne on long out of defence. Lipinski must mark and does.
1: Well, I'll tell you what, One terrible inside 50. Two, Max Gawn looked after Josh Dacos. He could have put him in the next week there.
0: So three-quarter time, the MCG. It is set up for a huge finish on King's birthday. 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
9: It's been a round for close finishes and we're headed for another one here on King's Birthday Monday. Three-quarter time, Collingwood 9-6-60 to Melbourne 8-7-55. 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A couple of goals to Pickett and Petty for Melbourne. For the Pies, Nick Dacos has got two, as does McStay and Jordan DeGoey. Mickey Roberts, Bob Jane T-Marts. I think he's quite there yet, Robbo. We'll get back to him in a minute. So, Ash Chua, do your best work for Red Z Lending.
10: Well, Josh Dacos, still the leading ball winner. 27 disposals and two goals, just five in that third term. Josh with 22. And for the Ds, Harvey Langford. He's their leading ball winner with 22 and a goal. And Cozzy Pickett, 21 and a couple of majors.
9: It's a game where there's been nothing between these two all afternoon, Rubes. And easy for C-Bus Super, isn't it?
11: Yeah, it is. No, it definitely is. I'll tell you what the difference has been, Jack. Especially in that third quarter, is kicking efficiency in your attacking half. And Melbourne went at 44% that quarter, which, to be honest, we saw right at the end there, a forward entry, Brownie, that just wasn't acceptable and wasn't up to AFL level. You've got to have better awareness of what's around you at that point in time. And Collingwood are going at 63%. So they're going 20% better, 19% better. And that is the difference in the game. Whoever can keep their composure, see what's in front of them and execute. The other little watch, Ruby, is that there's eight games this round and five out of the seven have already been a goal or under. So if we get a goal or under now, six out of the eight games will be within 6 points, which is...
12: It's a good fixture.
11: Not a bad weekend of football.
12: It's a great weekend of footy.
13: And the 124-point drop.
11: Yeah, well, we don't have to talk about that, Brownie.
12: I was at that one.
11: Oh, you teleported from...
12: I was in Bunbury.
11: You teleported from Bunbury to up the circle.
12: It was a big day for Rubes, speaking in third person.
13: Double invoice?
12: Yep, made sure of it. Got the hire car from the airport. Was stayed in Mandurah the night before. The folks have a place there, which is an hour closer to Bunbury, the two-hour drive from Perth. Made that easy there at 9:30, and then straight to Optus, three-hour drive, to do the Eagles-Port game, which was boring till the last quarter.
9: FreezeMND.com.au. Over 100,000 virtual beanies have now been sold.
14: Unbelievable that we're back in the middle. Last quarter underway. Ed Allen goes dashing out of the middle. Long ball inside forward 50. It got out the back. Nobody can get their hands on it. Eventually, McDonald picked it up. McCreary had him. And we'll ball it up in the forward pocket.
15: Coming out this way. Scoot
9: it
15: up.
9: Marks.
15: Yep. Jack.
9: Umpire waits and then tosses it up. Gorn flipped it over his shoulder and then Howes has walked over the boundary line by McCreary. Any levers that either coach can pull to start this fourth quarter?
11: There are two teams that you don't really have a hell of a lot that you're going to throw around. Other than maybe bring a player up into the midfield, mine is just purely on execution today.
13: Jake the full forward.
11: Jake Lever.
9: I see what you did there. Sharp. Accepted nicely by Steele. And then Josh Dacos wraps around. Ball has got Gordon next to him. Marks. That's not something you see every day. Max Gordon out marks at the top of the goal square.
15: Thanks, Nick.
13: There you
12: That's a big win by Buller, isn't it? Looking at the Harvey Norman. He's just out-bodied him.
15: Ed Allen.
12: Maxi Gorn has sort of tried to stay in touch, but was slipped. Just went under the footy. He bullied Buller in the ruck a couple times in the 450 stoppages, but Buller gets a chance.
9: Directly in front for his second. And for the all-important first goal of the final quarter. Advantage Collingwood. 10-6-66 to 8-7-55. Triple M Totally Workwear scoreboard.
11: Yeah, that's a massive win there, Rudes, in front of Maxi Gorn. You don't see him getting beaten in a one-on-one contest too often. Brilliant mark there. Collingwood's forward line functioning a little bit better than the Melbourne forward line at the moment. I know you can pull some levers, Brownie, but I'm not sure I'd be throwing Jake to full forward.
14: Thank you, Isaac. Still tough Aussie conditions when it comes to water heating. Ask your plumber to install a ream. Collingwood get the all-important first goal.
13: Yeah, I'll text you.
14: What do you reckon the crowd is, Ash?
10: We'll go for 92,000, Brownie, which would be a record for a King's birthday clash.
11: What about Queens?
10: And Queens as well, Izzy.
14: Penderbury out of the middle. Bouncing left foot ball. De Gowie pushed in the back. McCreary was the beneficiary. Right foot wide. Really wide, out of bounds on the full wide.
11: Oh, brilliant pressure there from Cozzy Pickett. That would have been, I reckon, a goal if he didn't just extend right at the end. Able to get a bit of pressure on the hips, force it out of bounds.
15: Play on.
9: Dalton Tolstrup didn't make great contact with his kick. It goes up the middle. Nicely held by Steele. At Penderbury bearing down. Handball's off to Windsor. He's one of Melbourne's quickest. His kick is a bit fierce for McDonald. Howe's had a very good afternoon for the Pies. Got a fist on it. Handball, though, was swooped on by Gorn. Back to Caleb Windsor. Can look up and have no one coming at him. A second bounce. Runs to 50. Goals.
11: Kick the post, I reckon, maybe, Jack.
9: He's celebrating.
13: Score of you. Umpire's call is one behind. Please check the ball hit post.
9: Let's have a look. Did it graze the post?
12: Absolutely. And he's not just celebrated. He's almost pulled his shoulder out of the socket. He threw his arm so hard.
9: It's hit the padding.
11: Yep. Yeah, behind. Well, the funny thing is as well, the umpire was going for a goal until he caught the mouthful of abuse from two Collingwood defenders as well.
14: So the Pies bring it back in. Sharp sees the danger and gets it out of bounds over the top of Houston. Let's get down to the boundary.
16: Brownie, sabotage down here. When I was checking on Gorn, who left the three-quarter time huddle with the doctor and the kit, they went down, I left my seat, and I left the microphone on the seat. Someone has taken the battery out of my kit and sabotaged Triple M. So I got back, no battery in my kit. Can you believe that?
9: So they just stole the batteries and not the microphone.
16: Yeah, and there's a lot of blokes sitting around me sniggering. So,
11: is that one of the other stations, Robbo?
16: No, not one of the stations, but I'm surrounded by Magpie supporters and they're having a massive giggle here. I reckon they've pinched my battery. I'm flat. I'm so flat.
11: Well, so was your microphone.
16: Seriously. I could punch on.
9: Sabotage.
14: Towards half forward. Harrison Petty. Drop what he should have taken. He might get a free kick, luckily. Not sure about that, Robbo. Harrison Petty.
11: We call him bullshit.
14: Chips it into the pocket. Play on.
13: Cool on Jack Buller.
14: Opportunity now for the Demons. But Jack Crisp cleans it up. Forward handball to Schultz. Schultz at half back, under pressure to Lipinski.
9: Just wonder whether Robbo might have gone to that little MCG toilet at three-quarter time and didn't get back. Allen. Scrubby ball, not a good one. McDonald drops the mark. They pinch these batteries and not the microphone, which is worth 50 times the price of the batteries.
15: Max Darcy.
13: Pretty funny if they did that.
11: Yeah, that is.
9: It is funny.
11: That's,
9: it is.
11: That's good gear if you're doing that, I reckon.
12: Yeah.
9: That's our sort of humour.
11: Yeah.
9: The umpire flings the ball back in, not far from where Robbo sits. Interchange bench, members side, Collingwood 66, Melbourne 56. Van Rooyen works up to the footy and marks. Chandler at centre half forward puts it out in front of Bailey Fritsch. It's about the bounce first, and now it's about the finish.
11: Oh.
9: And he's got that covered. Fritsch kicks his second. Good transition footy from Melbourne. 62 they are. 66 Collingwood, Triple M Totally Workwear scoreboard.
12: Well, it's just the last few entries where the Pies are just being caught out when they're turning back to goal. So the Ds, they're working really hard, running downfield to create that advantage. But Collingwood just got caught ball side rather than goal side, and they're streaming in open goals. The same with Caleb Windsor. He actually had players that he could have used before going for a ping himself, which ended up hitting the post. But just goal side, and Bailey Fritsch, as we look on the Harvey Norman, worked really hard. Jack Crisp just got caught ball watching, and it was just it was a millisecond of turning his head. Bailey Fritsch made most of it. Beautiful left foot snap, and he's made those look really easy, and the easy ones look quite hard today.
14: Back in the middle, Ed Allen, tackled by Pickett. Good job to get the ball out, and he found Lipinski. Set a wing, Lipinski's got a runner. On the outside, it's Dacos. Josh handballs it to Gowie, back to Josh Dacos. His brother's there running around the back. Doesn't give it to him. That's a good kick, though, by Josh Dacos. Umpire will play on. Ball dropped by Steele. Pies fans unhappy. They might get the goal in the end anyway. Jordan Ngawi, a little bit over his head. Still an opportunity here for the Pies. McCreary, now Ngawi again. The Demons holding out. Ball got out. McCreary, the Demons eventually went out. No. Free kick to Ngawi. Grabbed his leg.
11: They get their chance again, Brownie. But that had to be a free kick in the middle of the ground. Ed Legman's just ripped the arm of the Collingwood player that took them up there. I think it was Steele. That was just a bad miss by the umpire.
14: Ngawi's kick two. How many touches, Ash?
10: Jordan Ngawi, 15 touches.
14: Red Z lending stats. Ngawi about 35 out. Outside the boundary line. Right foot snap. And he bellied it. Demons with the numbers, and the ball's out of bounds.

0: that was a bad day.
1: Yeah, I'm not really sure that's agreed. Pulled him down, hasn't legged him at all.
2: Had him by the shorts, not the legs.
1: Almost pulled down his jocks.
2: Yep.
1: His knickers.
3: Verbally.
2: His bloomers. Really hanging out. Lever. Stands at full back. We're going with knickers and undies. And
3: knickers.
2: Is that something else, Dad?
3: Been at knickers for a while.
2: Yeah. 10-6-66 Collingwood, 9-8-62 Melbourne. 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Get in before June 30. McCreary went crashing through. Handball off to the goalie. McCreary goes in for a second attempt. Anderson, lightning hands to Lipinski. Hoists it around his shoulder. Ball will pitch at the top of the goal square. Demons players are all getting in each other's way. Langdon trying to paddle it to his advantage. Forward pocket this ball is. Tom McDonald goes back. No prior opportunity.
3: Well, and this is where Collingwood are so good, Ruby. Can Melbourne match them in managing the last 15 minutes of a game, understanding what you have to do at that point in time?
4: Gordon McStay, Gorn, Dacos from the boundary.
0: Out of bounds on the full. Isaac got very excited.
3: Well,
0: a lot of weird noises.
3: I just thought if that made its way in, that would have just been goal of the year, done. Signed, sealed, delivered.
4: So the ball's out of bounds on the full. The Demons bring it back in. Here's Bowie. Bowie to centre wing. Cross will be the flyer. Van Rooyen was there too.
0: The ball is now out of bounds.
4: Boundary throw in. 4-point lead to the Pies. 10-6-66. The Demons are 9-8-62.
2: Stephen King watching on from the coach's box. Craig McRae. He's always coaching from downstairs. Ball dropped it. Schultz and McCreary make sure that ball is locked in.
1: McCreary's been in everything this second half. I feel like he's just stepped up to try to drive Collingwood that bit further.
2: Gorn kicks it off the ground. It bounces up to half forward. Clean pair of heels showed by Harry Petty. Can run and carry. The kick is a really good one to the advantage of Van Rooyen. Howe's involved again. Houston takes possession. Chandler tackles him. Jeremy Howe was out of that contest until the very last second.
3: Well, I tell you what, Chris coming back as well through the centre of the ground was brilliant. They just cover defence. They know exactly where their teammates are and they're able to help out.
4: Van Rooyen did the ruck work. Steele, Windsor. Off his boot, only went half a metre. And we'll have another ball up. 13 and a half minutes to go. King's birthday, huge clash. Collingwood, Melbourne. 4-point lead, Pies at the moment, 66 plays, 62, Luca, and another ball up.
5: Thanks, Luca. Dan? Thanks, mate.
2: Max Gorn taking a turn on the bench. Saw on the Harvey Norman replay. Here's Lipinski. Defensive territory. Embry engages in a one-on-one with Lever. Now the support arrives. Steal for Collingwood. Langford and Cross. Quainer was all over both of them.
5: Rucks. Dan Miller up. Luca. Still.
2: 4-point game. 12 minutes played. Final quarter.
5: All up.
2: It's going nowhere. Dan, Luca. Once again.
4: We have a stalemate at the moment. Hush over the MCG. Steele burst his way through. Langdon. Fritsch. Back to Langdon. Steps inside and pumps it inside. Forward 50. Top of the squares, Petty, can't mark it, ground level sharp, Frampton needs to be good, he was on his back and he got the handball out. Schultz, the applause came from the Pies fans, they appreciated that, looking for Buller on centre wing, ball hit the ground level, Bowie was there, should have got a free kick, Howell's handball forward, Langford's been outstanding, Bowie from half back, and Bowie to half forward, does it bend back enough, it's 3-for-1 behind. 3-point lead to the Pies, 66 plays, 63.
2: I've had the last three scoring shots in the game, Melbourne Roots, but two of them have been behinds.
1: Again, I just don't think they're taking the best option. I mean, Bowie had absolute right to have a ping there. He's running into an open goal, but Petty's entry probably could have had a paddock in front of him, could have kept running in.
2: Pendlebury steps through traffic. How many times have we said that over the journey? Buller with a 50-50 ball to the wing. Lipinski got called out of it by Podarski. It's Melbourne there that are queuing up to try and stream forward. Sharp with a

0: lingering pass for Fritz. Big flying mark. Goes back to kick number three and put Melbourne in front.
1: Bailey Fritz has just wound back the clock, playing some of his best football in this second half. Isaac Quainer doesn't get beaten in too many one-on-one contests, but Fritz just elevated, knee into the side of Quainer, able to protect the ball space. Beautiful mark.
2: The handball for Langford was good on the centre wing.
0: Kicked three goals in this game last year. He kicked three when the teams met in round 24 for his third of the afternoon. The Demons take the lead. 10-9-69 to 10-6-66. 11 minutes remain on the Triple M Totally Work West scoreboard.
3: Well, he's proving hard to play on, isn't he, Bailey Fritch? He's just getting cooking. Whenever he's been near it, he's looking pretty dangerous. It was a beautiful little sit on Isaac Quainer as we look at the Harvey Norman. Great handballs out of stoppage and a good entry from, I think it was Sharp. Bailey Fritch took the mark, just a little hand sweep through the hair. Didn't need to, we know doesn't have a hair out of place, that bloke. And just went back and slotted it. Really, really important goal for his side. Harvey Langford's also been important. 24 disposals, 6 score involvements. So a lot of his touches turning to gold at the moment.
2: First time the D's have been in front for a while, Ash.
4: Since the 31-minute mark into the second quarter.
2: So we're now deep 15 minutes into this last quarter. Dacos in the middle, handballs to Ed Allen. Ed Allen's got a runner from half back. It's Houston. Went for the barrel. Didn't get onto it. Bouncing ball caused chaos. Schultz was there. Dropped the footy. Handball out. Penderbury with an opportunity. Fed it to Lipinski. Was a little bit behind him. Opportunity for Schultz. Turns it around. Won't be a goal. Missed. Had more time, Schultz.
3: Didn't he?
2: But he sprayed it.
1: That's multiple times today. Both teams have had opportunities with more time. Just lack composure inside forward 50.
2: 2-point lead to the D's.
3: Just that high pressure in the decision-making you speak about, is he? Big game moment.
0: Cross works up to the ball. Mark's under pressure. Game number 7 today for Paddy Cross. Made his debut in round 3. Crisp with the fist on the wing. Sparrow kicks it forward. No intended target. Frampton can get there first. And wheel back inside defensive 50 with a handball to Jeremy Howe. Up and under kick. Good luck marking this. Gorn almost did. Cameron. McStay by hand. Now to go. He's got a decision to make. He put it out in front of Nick Dacos. It's a big task. He got worried out of it. Chandler at centre half forward. Great kick for Petty. They're having a good 3 or 4 minutes here, Melbourne. And a chance to kick their third in a row.
3: Well, that's just a terrible handball by Geordie DeGoey. He had Nick Dacos streaming past. And we speak about the difference between Scott Pendlebury and other players and the simple things that he does so well. And that was a simple thing that DeGoey just had to do well. He had to hit that handball. Instead, he opened up the corridor for the D's and they get a shot on goal.
0: A goal in the first quarter. A goal in the third quarter for Harry Petty. But this is a crucial one. This is official crowd, Ash Tua, Red Z Lending.
4: The crowd, 88,019. So it's a record King and Queen's birthday clash and second biggest home and away crowd between these two teams.
2: Josh Dacos has almost made a meal of it, but eventually it ends up with Nick. 30 metres out from the goal, he's defending. He's looking out to the outer side. Chips the footy, looking for Darcy Cameron. Nice ball too. He kept running Dacos, and he got it back. Handball to Josh Dacos. Standing start to centre half forward. Schultz is the target. Getting back. Anderson, 45 out. Goes all the way. Pies back in front. 73 plays 70. The dash of Dacos set it up.
1: Yeah, football's not overly complicated, Ruby. When you have the best player in your team running past, give him the ball. Don't try and make something else up. Dacos is able to then launch it to the top of the 50. What I love most about that was Lachie Schultz, though. He committed. Tom McDonald had the advantage as the ball was sitting in the air. He knew he had to put his body on the line, and he did. Went to the contest, forced the fumble, and then Angry Anderson picks it up, snaps a goal from 45. And as you said earlier, he loves a goal. And when you love a goal and you kick him in big moments, there's nothing better, Rubes.
3: How good is Lockie Schultz to create that fumble at the top of half forward? Just put a body on. Otherwise, Dees were about to mark it and rebound. He just does it so often. He brings that forward pressure that creates opportunities for himself and others.
0: What else has this game got for us? For McDonald's and Ream Hot Water, Triple M Rocks footy. Pendlebury worked off the ball by Howes. Inside Collingwood's forward 50. McDonald gone. Great tackle, McStay. It was Turner in possession.
2: Next stop.
1: I reckon this is what we've been missing out of Collingwood the last few weeks, is this absolute ferocity at the ball and player. The lever they have pulled is they've pushed Pendlebury forward, and he's been involved in a couple of plays since he's gone there. But brilliant tackle there. Nick Stay, take your moment, go back, nail it.
0: To extend Collingwood's advantage to 9 points. Instead, they will lead by four. With 7 minutes remaining, Triple M, totally worthwhile scoreboard.
3: Just wonder for the D's here, how does their game in Alice Springs in those hot conditions, how does that fare them late in this quarter when the game's in the balance? Do they have tired legs, or do they have the maturity to push past that and really challenge?
2: Tulsa blasts one to centre wing. It's a big kick, but Collingwood got the players forward the ball. Harrison, McCreary, can they finish it off? Top of the square looking for Schultz. But the Demons have got the numbers back. And the meter to McDonald.
1: Stand. Oh, Perryman just missed to go. He was 20 metres directly in front of him. Stand. No one on him. Could have chipped it. Go back, have a shot on goal. So often today, we've seen both teams kicked out numbers going forward to the ball.
0: Dawn bombs long. Petty in a pack, didn't mark, but he gave a really swift handball to Latrell Pickett. His handball not quite as good to Bailey Fritch. Turns back onto his left foot. Good hard running from Cross. Could have given it back to Latrell Pickett from inside 50. Paddy Cross with a moment. It was just meant to be. Melbourne take the lead back by 2 points. Where did that come from?
3: Well, that had no right going in, did it? The handball from Fritch, little step to just allow Paddy Cross to run past for the handball receive. He was tight on the boundary line, about 46 metres out. Of, not even. It was about 49 out. He's flung it on the boot. Pendlebury's closed and given him pressure as he's kicked it. And it's just gone through beautifully. Take about.
1: You could tell it was a goal, Roos, because the goal umpire did not move from the moment it came off his boot. Have a look at him there on the Harvey Norman thing. Maybe took a couple of steps to the right. But it was a very good kick, Brownie.
0: Pretty sure I saw him move.
2: Demons back in front. Gorn out of the middle.
1: 50 metres if he was on the mark, Jack.
2: Langford couldn't mark it. And now Dan Houston at halfback out of fumble. Windsor socking off the ground. So too did Nick Dacos. Straight to Langdon. The Pies get back with numbers. Windsor again. Pushed it forward. Quainer picked it up. Handball out to Perryman. Perryman wide looking for Schultz. Schultz elevates himself. Can't mark it. Howes did well to Pickett. Pickett with the right foot to half forward. Good kick. Van Rooyen 60 out. Does he go all the way, Van Rooyen? Has he got the journey from there? He's not going to go for it. He's going to go for Langford. And at the back was Petty. He couldn't mark it. Quainer.
0: Full back. Puts it on the head of Schultz. It's fisted clear of him. Lipinski. Handball's along the boundary line. It stays in.
5: Here.
0: Langdon mops up for the Demons. And then Cozzy Pickett. An aggressive switch back into the centre square. Bowie takes the stand rule to his advantage. Melbourne lead by 2 points. Long ball to the tip of the goal square. Darcy Cameron drifts back. An important mark for Collingwood.
2: No better ruckman in the game than doing that in the back half of the ground than Darcy Cameron. Josh Dacos, dangerous ball, but Quainer was up to it. 8 lead changes so far today. At the moment, the Demons lead by 2 points with 5.5 to go. Pendlebury, front and centre, brilliant. Snaps the ball on as far as Bowie. Bowie at centre wing. Slows it down. He's got a couple of players up the line. He chips to Max Gorn. Gorn at half back.
1: You feel like for Collingwood to have an opportunity here. They can't just go long down the line. They've got to get their handball game up and going. Melbourne have set up well defensively.
2: And they switch the play to the outer side to Howes. Chips the footy in the middle to Windsor. Windsor, slow build up. He's got Howes on again. Howes to Langdon. They've gone right around the arc from this side of the ground to the outer side, and Langdon is about 70 from home. He'll load up with the right foot and hope for the best. The Flyers, where are they? Cameron does it again. Intercept mark.
1: Open side.
0: Look out. Cozzy's lurking. He stole it away. Mark's in the right forward pocket. No one else was getting to that.
5: Take it away.
3: It was just beautifully read, wasn't it? Read it before anyone else.
0: Deep breath.
3: Those long shorts.
0: He thought about snapping it. He's now going to take another two steps back on the left foot. Has barely made contact, and that hasn't scored.
1: Good to do. You'd be better off just taking a drop punt there.
0: It's like a plumber.
2: That would have been a handy lead. Pies had to kick two goals in the last 3.5 minutes. It would have been tough. Now they've got the ball at half back with Pendlebury. Left foot to Josh Dacos. Josh Dacos moves it quickly. He's looking for Membury. The double jump up. Work well. Got the football. Schultz back to Membury. Membury looking for Degowie. Degowie one by two. Got it. Big time Jordan Degowie. Packed house at the MCG. And he's come up good.
3: You said it, Izzy. They've got to get their handball game going. And that's exactly what they did. It started with Nick Dacos in full back. He just took off on the man on the mark, gave it to Pendles. They were able to work it into 450, and that's how quick it can happen.
2: Degowie's got two to put the Pies back in front. He kicked it like an absolute mum and missed. With 2 minutes 52 to go, and the Demons lead by a point.
1: Well, they're kicking a flat football at the moment.
0: Ben Roy couldn't mark on the wing. The handball from Crisp was too fierce, though. Chandler thought about a kick. Instead, handballs to Sharp and then gets it back again. Can give a handball off to Jacob Van Rooyen. 45 metres out.
1: Oh, I had to give it.
0: We've had a draw in this game before, haven't we, Ash?
4: We have, 2010, Jack.
2: Josh Dacos has ran from 40 metres out and told Perryman to put the ball down. I'll take it in the back pocket. So Dacos plays on. Goes on the left. Needs to be good. And I'll tell you what, that's amazing. That is amazing from Dacos.
1: Oh, look at him go.
3: He's taken off. Give it back to him.
2: Crisp into the middle of the ground. Looking for Jeremy Howe. Ball got out the back. Steele going slow but got there. The Demons at halfback get it back. Here's Langford. 2 minutes to go. Don't think you can slow it down quite yet. The only 2 points up. You probably need to kick another one.
1: Oh, that was technically 50. Didn't run out and around the protected space there, Steele.
2: Bowie. High ball looking for Gorn. Petty's there too. Front of the pack was Crisp. Petty tackled him. Wants to bring the ball back in, and he does for a ball up. 1 minute 38. Demons lead by 2 points.
3: So the Pies have put Jeremy Howe into full forward. Try and create something. Get Nick Dacos behind the footy.
0: Houston sat off the stoppage. Steele on the wing. That was a clever kick under pressure. Allen's marked, and he's got to go now. Handballs it back to Nick Dacos. He's got a problem. Bounced the ball, and Langford pounced on him. A minute 17 remaining. Harvey Langford's got the ball on the members' wing. Still time for Collingwood. Petty got worked underneath it. Pickett front and centre. Somehow smuggled it to Gorn. Back to Cozzy Pickett. Out of bounds on the full.
1: Worst play.
3: Wow. Someone check that footy.
1: Yeah. He would have been better off running around in circles for a little bit.
2: If Collingwood go the length of the ground, Bailey Fritch is currently playing full back on Jeremy Howe, and they get the ball into the middle. Degowie. Turner was good. One on one. Well done by Degowie. Got him out of the way. Then got tackled himself. Langdon into the pocket to Pickett. Can he mark it? He does. Plays on. Finish it off, Cozzy. You better believe he does. He missed two, but he wasn't going to miss that. And the Demons are home at the G with 30 seconds to go. 83 plays 75. They had to go the Pies, but in going, they opened the game up. And Pickett's got three.
1: Well, it's been exactly what this game is, Ruby. Pickett seals it. But Nick Dacos had the opportunity on centre wing here. It's been the tale of those two players today. And Cozzy, he's probably just been a little bit cleaner, a little bit more precise with his kicking and his execution today. And it had to be one of them that finished this game. And it ends up being Cozzy.
0: Wait. Collingwood fans have started ahead for the exit.
5: 1, 2, 3, 4.
6: Okay?
5: Yes.
6: Okay,
0: here we go. 30 seconds left. There was a time where they were the kings of the close finish, but they're going to come up short today. Gawn kicks it off the ground out of the middle. Van Ryan not paid the mark. Perryman's tried hard at halfback. He kicks into the middle. Cameron Marks with a clock down to 13 seconds.
6: Okay.
0: McCreary will fly. Melbourne will wait down. A ball up. And 5 seconds to soak this in. On a special day.
6: Thanks, Tim.
0: They were told by one of their greats to play on. And through trying circumstances, the Demon have done exactly that. Final siren and win on King's birthday, 83 to 75.

0: 12-11-83 to 11-9-75. Collingwood led at every single change, but it was Melbourne with moments when it mattered. Cozzy Pickett kicking three, Bailey Fritch kicking three. Pickett was outstanding, and here he is talking to Abby Holmes, courtesy of Channel 7.
1: Get the win against them. They've been beating us the last couple of days. So, just to get the win on such a good occasion, you know, just when you're down there. Yeah, it's so good. I'm just happy.
2: You are a superstar in every sense of the word, but talk us through those last few moments. One out on the pool, but then you iced the game only a few seconds late.
1: Just playing for the boys, you know, they kept turning it over and getting the ball to me, so I might just thank them.
2: You mentioned Neil, but how special is it to play on this occasion, this game? You look around, there's 90,000+ here at the G. How special?
1: First of all, I just want to say condolences, you know, to his family, and, you know, it just shows how much he meant to this game and meant to the world. Like, a lot of people showed up, especially for him, you know. You see them wearing the blue beanies, the fire and beanies. It just means so much to not only us, but, like, the whole footy world.
2: Well done tonight.
1: Thank you. Appreciate it.
0: He's had an outstanding afternoon at the office, Cozzy Pickett. What are his numbers, Ash? Red Z Lending.
3: 28 disposals, Jack. 7 score involvements, 3 majors, 5 clearances. In fact, 22 out of his 28 disposals were all in the front half of the ground.
0: So in just a few moments' time, Rubes and Brownie, the Neil Danaher Trophy will be awarded to the player who wins the most votes, according to Stephen King and Craig McRae. Shows the sort of spirit that Neil Danaher would be proud of. There'll be a few contenders this afternoon.
4: Yeah, there would be. There was some big players, and you said it, Jack, big moments that really made the play. I mean, that last quarter, Bailey Fritch standing up the way he did all game, takes a ripping mark and slots it through as well. That goal from Paddy Cross as well, just to put him in front, and what a goal it was from the boundary. But Cozzy Pickett, I mean, he started it for them. He got them off to a ripping start, and they have been having those slow starts, Chew Man, but Cozzy said, nah, I'm taking this. Kicked the first two, did he? Or had two to his name in the first quarter.
3: Yep, spot on.
4: And then was able to finish it off for him at the end of the game, and that's why he's becoming such a superstar of this competition.
0: So what does that win do for the Demons, Ash? It was an important one for them after losing last week.
3: Pretty good. They're 5th on the live ladder, Jack, on 32 points. Same as Geelong, as we speak, who are also on 32, sitting 4th. And for the Magpies, they're currently sitting 11th with 5 wins and a draw.
0: Collingwood have got the bye now, and then they've got Port Adelaide, Richmond, the Gold Coast Suns at People First Stadium, and North Melbourne. So winnable ones there for Melbourne. Next Saturday afternoon, they play Essendon. They'll start favourites in that. They've got Adelaide at the Adelaide Oval, the bye for them, and then Hawthorn in Launceston. So they've done all they can, Roops. They've put themselves in the mix, Melbourne, at the bye.
4: Yeah, absolutely, and they've shown that they're able to mix with the best as well. I mean, last time they met the Hawks, like the Hawks of that next 4 weeks is the scariest one that you'd look at. But they've shown that they can match them and beat them at the start of the season. So they really have set themselves up as a team to beat. And they're showing maturity in the way that they play for such a young group.
3: They love the MCG, Jack. So 7 from 7 now, the D's for Red Z.
0: This is where the action is in September.
3: Yep.
0: It's a good record to have. Let's get downstairs to the match presentations.

0: Good evening, everybody. What a day, highly emotional, an incredible game of football. As we come together to honour the legacy of Neil, we now present the Neil Danaher Trophy. Voted on by today's competing coaches and presided over by the Danaher family, the trophy is awarded to the player who best embodied Neil's values: bravery, resilience, unity, care, conviction, and selflessness. This award recognises the individual who truly lived Neil's enduring mantra throughout today's match, and that is to always play on. To announce the winner of this year's trophy, please welcome Lauren and Luke Danaher.
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3: First of all, condolences to the Danaher family, and yeah, I'm just so grateful to, you know, be able to play on such a big occasion, the Fight NMD Foundation. And yeah, thank you to everyone that showed out today, Collingwood fans and the Melbourne fans, and yeah, just thank you again.
4: He's a star, Kozzy Pickett, and he's helped Melbourne to a big win this afternoon at the MCG. Izzy will be down in the rooms with Robbo very shortly to take in all of the reaction from a big win for Melbourne. 12-11-83 to Collingwood, 11-9-75 in front of a crowd of 88,000 on King's Birthday Monday. 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
3: 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Amy, clangers for good is back. 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
4: There are some victories that are just purely for 4 points, and then there are others that mean a whole lot more. And today is a significant win for Melbourne as they pay tribute and they fight exactly the way that Neil Danaher would have wanted them to. 12-11-83, they get the job done over Collingwood. 11-9-75. Let's go down to Stephen King, who's talking to Abby Holmes.
5: You know, it's such a fine line, but yeah, to get the win today is significant.
6: How much do you love coaching Cozzy Pickett?
5: Oh, he's a genius. No, I love it. I want him to take his 30 late, but he just does what Cozzy does, so we'll take it.
6: Before we let you go, there's many people here, players, staff, fans, who are just wanting an update on Brody Majacek. He's much loved from both football clubs.
5: Last I heard, he had a bit of lack of feeling sort of down one side, but that was coming back. So, I mean, he was in the ambulance when we walked out at halftime. So just, yeah, all our thoughts and prayers with Checkers. And, I mean, we'll check in straight away and hopefully he's okay.
6: Appreciate your time. No worries. And go and enjoy this win.
5: Thank you.
4: Stephen King, courtesy of Channel 7. It's the Triple M Amy Review. Amy Clangers for Good is back with the biggest prize pool ever. Your footy clanger could win you or your club a share in $250,000. 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Some quick numbers from you, Ash, from Red Z.
7: Well, positives for the D's, their goal scoring efficiency. First half is only at 16%. Second half, they went at 24, which is right on the league average. And they've been pretty good at scores from stoppages as well this year. Plus 12 today against the Magpies. So that man Pickett, 28 touches, 7 score involvements, 3 majors.
4: Rubes, you've got the 3-2-1 in the Triple MVP award from today, which is going to be a tough one for you.
8: Yeah, so I've got to remember who I even said. Oh, for the one, I thought Jeremy Howe was, I think you need to give a little love to the defenders, and I thought there was very few contests that he lost across the day. So Jeremy Howe for the one. For the two, I actually put Bailey Fritch up there because I think he brought a spark that the D's needed. Mm. They really needed that spark. And then for the three, obviously, had to be one man, and that's Cozzy Pickett. He ended up with 28 for the day, 3 goals, 1, and started them off and kicked the sealer. So, as Stephen King said, he does it his own way, and they'll sing the song pretty loudly.
4: They are about to absolutely belt it out. And Robbo and Izzy are down there for the Triple M Amy Review.
9: Yeah, two very, very special things here. The meaning of the day, Neil Danaher, motor neurone disease, the beast, the mob that had turned up, massive crowd, 88,000, 76,000 last night. So the knock-on effect has been staggering, and the Demons have got up by 8 points. We're going to be talking to Bailey Fritch. We've got a couple of votes from Triple M. As soon as they finish singing the song, best player on the ground, Cozzy. How good was Cozzy? And they're going to sing right now.

0: Pretty Happy Demons. This is the review, Triple M Amy review. Amy Clangers for good is back with the biggest prize pool ever. Your footy clanger could win you or your club a share of $250,000. T&Cs apply. And we're going to chase down Bailey Fritch. He's got a little fritter in his hand, I see. But Smitty.
1: A little corn fritter.
0: Yeah, we'll chase him down. We're just about to get him. But, gee, the meaning of the day first.
1: Yeah.
0: Big day
1: for both clubs. Yeah, Bailey Fritch is just handing off his baby and then coming back. But, yeah, massive day. Both clubs did the day justice. What a celebration. You feel pretty proud on days like today how well the footy community come together.
0: Oh, wow. We're just getting the cans on fritter now. And we were just talking about the special day with Neil Danaher obviously being involved with the Melbourne Football Club and Essendon. So last night into today, the message would have been, well, probably not much said to you blokes. It was all about self-motivation today, knowing what Neil's done for the game and what he's done for a nation, really.
2: Yeah, I think during the week, Jeremy Howe summed it up perfectly at a joint Collingwood and Melbourne sort of presser thing. I heard him say that we've got the easy part. We play a small part in, you know, 2 hours on a Monday. But the amount of work that not only the Danaher family have done, but Fight MND is unbelievable. And obviously, condolences to the Danaher family. For them to be able to talk to us during the week just shows the family that they are. And I guess to get a win after a couple of down weeks today puts a little bit of a cherry on top.
0: And cherry on top for you, because we gave you two votes. Gave Cozzy best on ground, and obviously you deserved it. But to snag three in front of 88,000 on the big stage again, back on the MCG, good feeling.
2: Yeah, I guess we've had a couple of down weeks as a team, and personally I've been a bit down in my form as well. So to play a small part in getting the 4 points again for us is great, and hopefully we can keep building off the back of that. We've got a small five-day break now going into Essendon, so another big game. They got us last time, so I think we own one, but yeah.
3: Well done, mate. You had some major moments in that second half. You look back to your best, but just tell us a little bit about Cozzy Pickett. He's playing ridiculous footy at the moment, taking the absolute piss.
2: Yeah, it's funny. I was talking to a good mate, Clayton Oliver, this morning, and I said, there's two morals today. Melbourne will win and Cozzy will get the medal. He's an exciting, obviously, you guys can all see it, what he does. He's probably done that for 4 or 5 years on the training track, but now being injected into the midfield, you know, the little taps and things he does, I'd hate to have to play on him and chase him around. He does some things that I don't think many other people can do, and I'm really glad to have him on our side.
0: Well, the kick started it. He kicked two early ones. Then he choked on one, kicked it skinny, thought, oh, my goodness, and then snagged the decider, beauty.
2: Yeah, well, when he played on with about 30 seconds to go, I thought, what are you doing? But we'll leave it in Cozzy's hands, and, yeah, he sealed the deal, but yeah, just a great teammate, and yeah, love playing with him.
3: Has he been wearing Maxi Gorn shorts all year, or?
2: Yeah, he's got a bit of Eddie Betts about him, doesn't he? He loves those big shorts.
3: Yeah, but that's it.
2: Yeah.
3: Tell us about the influence of Stephen King on this group, because it looked like a few of your senior guys, maybe you included, were just starting to plateau a little bit, but it looks like there's a new spark, a new energy in the group at the moment.
2: Yeah, I think you come into a pre-season, this is my ninth year, and I've had 8 years with Simon Goodwin, and not saying that you come in, you don't want to work hard in a pre-season, but you've got to sort of prove yourself again to a new coach. And then Kingy's also brought in a new game plan and some things that we probably haven't done, and especially offensively. So it's helped us and move the ball and sort of get our scoring going. I think, you know, for the first half of the year, we've probably had the most scoring shots that we've had in probably 5 or 6 years. So hopefully we can keep tinkering with that sort of offense to defense balance. But I think it's in a really good spot.
0: Maynard went down for the Pies, a couple of shoulders, and then was out of the contest. Wasn't belting you around the ears, cross half forward, but the other one is Brody Mychek. We don't know. He's off to hospital, neck scans. It's a bit scary. It stopped the game for about 8 minutes.
2: Oh, yeah, you don't want to see anyone go down, especially a teammate or anyone, for that fact. Anyone that gets stretched off. Hopefully, Brody's all right. I think he was sort of talking and that in the rooms at halftime, so obviously, we'll go get some checks and fingers crossed that nothing too bad. But, yeah, Brody's been a massive influence on our group coming across from Collingwood. I'd love for him to be able to be here and experience, you know, this win against his old side. But I'm sure he's sitting in the hospital bed somewhere enjoying it.
3: Yeah, mate, last question. I just want to know, we've known each other for a while, but what hair product do you use? Because that has not moved in about 15 years of football.
2: It's on the tip of everyone's tongue, this hair. I was actually pretty close to shaving my head. I'm sick of, you know, every opposition player just talks about my hair and bags me about my hair. I'm like, I've been playing for 9 years and being bagged about it. Like, I think of something else. I use a bit of wax and just put it in. It takes me about 1 minute, but I wear a hat a lot, so I think that's why it stays like that.
0: Mate, there's so much wax in that. There's a shit load.
2: Actually, not much in there. Martin, you've got more.
0: Yeah, there you go. Hey, mate, well done. Well played. Got the votes, got two votes from Triple M on the big stage again, and the message got through from Neil once again. It was a bit weird not having him here today, but special by the club today.
2: Yeah, no, beautiful. Thanks for that, guys.
0: Perfect. Our McDelivery well played moment. Tonight's McDelivery moment
1: just
0: happened.
1: Before you get into that.
0: Yeah, mate.
1: What about Bailey just ribbing you? Just a little back and forth.
0: See, that's a form of affection.
1: Yeah, is it?
0: Yeah, no, there's a bit in that. Affection. A bit of hair there too, mate. Tonight's McDelivery moment happened in the last quarter, in the last moment,
1: yep.
0: And it was Cozzy's last goal.
1: Yeah, good.
4: If Collingwood go the length of the ground, Bailey Fritsch is currently playing fullback on Jeremy Howe, and they get the ball into the middle to Gowie. Turner was good. One-on-one. Well done by De Gowie. Got him out of the way. Then got tackled himself. Langdon into the pocket to Pickett. Can he mark it? He does. Plays on. Finish it off, Cozzy. You better believe he does. He missed two, but he wasn't going to miss that. And the Demons are home at the G with 30 seconds to go.
0: They were home, and we were just talking to Bailey Fritsch and Bob Jane T-Mart's Ends of Financial Year Price Buster sale is on now, bobjane.com.au. That was our interview. The votes, just backing over those again.
1: Yeah, we had Howie 1, Bailey Fritsch 2, he was brilliant, and Cozzy Pickett 3, won the medal. Absolute star.
0: So the Demons win. They win by 8 points in front of 88,000 here at the MCG, but it was all about Neil Danaher and his fight against the Beast. We salute him. What a magnificent person he's been. It's been a great game. Another tight one. Melbourne by 8 points.
1: Well done,
0: and as we say,
1: Triple M
0: rocks football.
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9: 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Triple M traffic starts with Adelaide's biggest delays, which are currently at Erbray due to a four-car pile-up on the freeway down track just past the toll gate. And in Glenside, there's a burst water main on Fullerton Road near Mulberry Road. Check your speed, Peacock Road in the city. 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T's and C's apply. That's the latest traffic on Adelaide's 104.7 Triple M.
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2: 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In Glenside, there's a burst water main on Fullerton Road near Mulberry Road. Speeds are at 40 there. Speeds also reduced at Ottaway for sewer works on Kapara Road near Martin Avenue. 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That's the latest traffic on Adelaide's 104.7 Triple M.
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2: 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In Glenside, there's a burst water main on Fullerton Road near Mulberry Road. Speeds are at 40 there with the right lane closed to outbound. Speeds also reduced to Ottaway for sewer works on Kapara Road near Martin Avenue. Choose fuel uncertainty and being over a barrel. 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That's the latest traffic on Adelaide's 104.7 Triple M.
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1: 4.7 Adelaide's Triple M traffic.
2: 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In Glenside, there's a burst water main on Fullerton Road near Mulberry Road. Speeds are at 40 there with the right lane close to outbound. Speeds also reduced to Ottawa for civil works on Kapara Road near Martin Avenue. Choose fuel uncertainty and being over a barrel. 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That's the latest traffic on Adelaide's 104.7 Triple M.
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2: 300,000 Australians homeless. 7.8 million Australians one meal a day. 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NewDeal.au. 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There's a burst water main still through Glenside on Fullerton Road near Mulberry Road. Both directions down to 40 k's an hour. The right hand lane is shut outbound until June 30. Roadworks in place in Edwardstown on South Road near Ackland Street. And drive carefully. A speed camera active along Barcelona Road through Norlonga Downs. 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That's the latest traffic on Adelaide's 104.7 Triple M.
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1: Nighttime. It's when all the weirdos come out to play. 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
16: Oh, hello, Australia. Monday night, right across the country, the front man of the Screaming Jets is here. He's been doing it since 1989 and a dominant force. Gleeso, hello to you, great man.
17: G'day, Tomo. G'day, Australia. I hope you're rocking on out there. I've told you it's so good to be back on the road. I feel reinvigorated, Tomo. It's great that we've been out there with the Capretos playing to massive crowds all across the country. So, it makes me feel like I've got a job again. A rock job.
16: A rock job. Yeah. Hey, Gleeso, we're a week into winter.
17: Yes.
16: And we still see surfers going around everywhere, all over Australia. It is crazy to me, whatever sort of the elements that they brave. And a man tonight we're going to interview has done just that.
17: Oh, yeah. We've ridden 100-foot waves, Tomo. We actually got the gong for the biggest wave ridden of the year a few years ago.
16: Insanity.
17: He's got some stories. Hawaii seems like one of those idyllic places, but scratch the surface, she's a little bit rough over there,
16: well,
17: mate, especially in the surfing community.
16: You've done a little bit of research, Glass.
17: I have. I looked in because after I interviewed him, and
16: yeah.
17: I'd done a bit of research, and I was talking to a mate, and there's just a documentary come out called Breaking Down the Door.
16: Mm-hmm.
17: It's about when the Australian surfers were going over to Hawaii and dominating, and
16: yep.
17: the Hawaiians hated it. And the leader of the charge against the Australians was Eddie Rothman, who is Makua's, bad man.
16: We've already have a rule on this, is don't Google Steven Tyler.
17: Yeah, that's right. Don't Google Eddie Rothman.
16: Okay, interesting.
17: That comes up very, very shortly. We're going to talk about the Red Hot Chili Peppers returning to form after... They'd had a pretty up and down 90s,
16: mm-hmm.
17: but in 1999 they kicked a massive goal.
16: I like it. We're going to kick things off with, well, it's our favourite band here. We're happy to put our hand up here, Gleeso. ACDC and Thunderstruck. It's Triple M Nights.
18: You've been!
16: With Dave Gleeson.

0: friends of the show, Cheap Trick. If you want my live on Triple M Nights with Dave Gleeson, Makula, a surfer out of Hawaii and a dominant musician is going to join us as well. He has teamed up with AWOL Nation. We are loving this brand new track called Catch a Wave. He's going to give us all the details on that in the next 10 minutes.
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2: The 90s were a up and down time for the Red Hot Chili Peppers. Albums like Mother's Milk, Blood, Sugar, Sex, Magic. And then John Frusciante, the guitarist, a bit of a weirdo, I've heard.
0: A bit different.
2: He had different thought processes. He left because he did not like the attention. He thought it was him selling out to be playing to so many fans. And there's nothing better than a sellout at a concert, I've got to tell you that. Dave Navarro came in from Jane's Addiction. He played on an album called One Hot Minute, which had some okay songs on it. But 1999, John Frusciante came back to the fold. He got over his anxiety and his need to sit in a little dark room somewhere. And they came out with Californication, number 3, 15 million copies sold. Let's hear Anthony Kiedis talking about the process of recording Californication.
3: Californication,
4: oh yeah,
3: happened for me when there wasn't a band, which is before Californication. We had kind of melted into the ethers of Los Angeles drain pipes, and I was traveling the world, and I used to like to go to New Zealand, and I was walking through some back alley, and I started literally hearing, like, it was transmitted to my head from outer space, melody and lyrics for Californication. And I would stop, like, on the stoop of different buildings, and I just started writing stuff down and singing the melody over and over and over in my head because I didn't want to forget it. And it was pre-smartphone. I'm keeping this. This means something to me. Then I get back to LA and some weird magic happens, and John rejoins and is in a really interesting headspace. He and I start hanging out late at night around ashtrays and record players, guitars, and writing some songs, which felt good. Like, we were both broken and willing and eager to, like, get back into that special something. And I played him, or sang to him, Californication, and it, you know, the look in his eyes was, yes, this is the song.
2: That's how the magic happens, Tomo. That's such a great record. We're going to play the title track right now.

0: carving up waves to carving up speakers. This guy's proof that salt water and good music are a dangerous combo. Triple N9's with Dave Gleeson welcomes Makua.
1: This man is a beauty. Makua Rothman is his name. He's a dominant big wave surfer, 100-foot waves. He's a musician from Hawaii. He's teamed up with AWOL Nation, and we're loving the combo here at Triple M Nights with Dave Gleeson. Makua, stoked to have you in the country. How are you, mate?
2: I'm good. How are you? Aloha, guys.
1: Mate, and I'm going great guns, thanks. Let's talk surfing first and the culture of it. And there seems to be some sort of brotherhood, no matter what country you go to, that you surfers all hook up.
2: Oh, yeah, it's just like-minded people who love expressing themselves beyond boundary. You know, it's always, oh, surf bums, this and that. No, it's just a bunch of people that don't want to conform to the social bullshit per se, and do their own thing and live their own way. So it is a really great way to connect everybody, no matter where you were. Like you said, we all kind of, that love for the ocean, no matter what country you're from, brought us together, and we could relate to one another.
1: Now, when did you first realize that not only could you ride 100-foot waves, but you could make something musically that people out there would be drawn to?
2: I mean, I've always loved it. And, you know, it's like I said, it's part of our culture. It's just something that we've done. My grandma's sister owned one of the biggest Polynesian dance companies or, you know, entertainment companies. And I never liked dancing. So I was just the guy on the ukulele because everybody had to do something, right? And, you know, the ukulele was my thing. But, you know, this journey around the sun, it's really finding love in something that feels right to me, you know, really that punk rock, like you said, that counterculture lifestyle we lived, it's really showing through the music, and it's easier to write, you know, true stories about my life.
1: Now, mate, we've been playing you here at Triple M for the last couple of months, and I just love the way you have an amazing range in your voice. Your gran was a huge influence, wasn't she?
2: Oh, yeah, she sings so much better than I do. You know, she always said, well, you sing from your heart, you sing all the way. When you do something, you do it for real, because if not, people are going to see through the bullshit, and, you know, you go out there and you do what you're supposed to do, so.
1: Now, who else has influenced you? Bob Marley, no doubt.
2: Oh, definitely. I love Elvis and, you know, the Stones. I mean, everybody that just did it their way. And you know, they were living the words that they were saying. And it really shows, because people can connect with authenticity.
1: And what about Hawaii, mate? It can be pretty tough growing up and living there at times, can't it?
2: Yeah, it's a double-edged sword. You know, it's paradise, and it's a curse sometimes, because some people take it for granted. And it's when things are too good, you know, they can get bad really quickly. So it was kind of an infamous life, if you know what I mean.
1: Let's talk about the song we've been playing and the one you're promoting with AWOL Nation, Catch a Wave. Mate, I actually had tears in my eyes with the video attributed to this song about all the amazing Hawaiian surfers we've lost over the years. What's the song really all about?
2: Yeah, the song is about loss, you know, and Aaron came to me and he said, I got this idea that I've been working on that I would like to work with you on, see what we can do with it. And he told me kind of what the idea was in the beginning, and I said, I got a perfect way to give that to the world. And we really both love surfing, you know. I think it was more of our love for surfing than anything that brought us closer. Aaron, you know, he's the lead singer of AWOL, and he really loves to surf. And we just figure we give ode to those that came before us. It was amazing to be able to be a part of that for something else outside of myself, you know.
1: Makua, it's been an absolute pleasure to catch up with you. Mahalo, and hope we can catch up soon in person again, brother.
2: Well, I hear you're a bit of a rock star yourself, and maybe we do something and share some music with the world.
1: I'd love that, mate. I actually once played with Kelly Slater at Surf Fest in Newcastle a number of years ago, so I'd love to tick that box with you too one day.
2: Great to share the air with you, and hopefully one day we share the stage together, brother. That'd be awesome.

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0: Bang with the Bad Touch off the album. I can't quite read that. What's that say, David?
1: Something about Hooray for Boobies.
0: Ah, fantastic. One of the great albums.
1: Speaking of which, I wonder what's happening with the Man Boobies, which is a band that used to...
0: The Man Boobies?
1: a band out of Adelaide.
0: Oh, fantastic. Let's see if we can find something.
1: What the Man Boobies are up to.
0: Enlarged breasts in men.
1: Let's not talk about that. It makes me feel uncomfortable.
0: Man Boobies, the band.
1: Man Boobies, the band.
0: Cancelled.
1: Yeah,
0: which is an issue.
1: Cancelled over their name.
0: Cancelled. Not too good whatsoever. I tell you, a man who will never be cancelled, Peter Garrett.
2: I'm not a stage fright person. I love to have a go. So I did. I've served in high office, I've been in an amazing band. You know, I got kissed on the ass by that rainbow, no question. Occasionally I've been booted as well.
3: You show no remorse, you show no concern.
0: Tony Abbott just weighing in at the end there as well, boys.
1: I said kissed on the bum by a rainbow.
0: Never heard of that.
1: But I know another one.
0: Yeah, I know the other one.
1: Right.
0: But yeah, the old rainbow.
1: He knows what he's doing. He's a spokesman for a generation. Peter Garrett, 1973, he kicked off singing with The Farm, who would later mutate into a Midnight Oil. Mm-hmm. And of course, we know all the accolades he's got for music. They've toured the world and conquered the world. Played a gig out front of the Exxon Valdez building.
0: Yeah.
1: Just an amazing career. But what about his career away from music? Obviously, he became a member of parliament, which didn't go all that great for him.
0: No.
1: It was a pretty tough time to be thrown in at the deep end. But in 2003, he was appointed a member of the Order of Australia for service to the community as a prominent advocate for environmental conservation and protection. And to the music industry. Then in 2009, the French government appointed Garrett as an officer of the Order of Arts and Letters. The French government.
0: Is that right?
1: That must be very big in France. Mm. And in 2010, the Worldwide Fund for Nature presented him with their Leaders for a Living Planet Award. So he's had that huge career in music, which takes up all so much time, touring and writing music and recording albums. But he's found time to be involved in causes that are close to his heart and has been rightly rewarded for those causes.
0: You touched on politics as well. He lasted longer than Mal Meninga, didn't he?
4: Former Australian rugby league star Mal Meninga tried a career in Canberra for a moment anyway.
5: I was just a person out there making sure that I was, I'm buggered. I'm sorry.
1: He could have been a great Prime Minister, I reckon.
0: Oh, I love it. Triple M.

0: Triple M Nights with Dave Gleeson. Gleeso, your band camp is back at it tonight. Can't wait for this. Number 17. So what happens here, Gleeso? I give you 25 bands and you have to choose one song, your favourite song from each one of those accordingly.
1: Yeah, it's pretty easy as far as, you know, the songs that everybody loves are the songs I love too. I'm a fan of music, Tomo.
0: You are.
1: I'm a fan like everyone else out there listening. But, yeah, we'll get to an Aussie band very shortly. How good was Makua?
0: Oh, brilliant.
1: I could have talked. How's the way Hawaiians are so cool, aren't they?
0: Oh, hey, mate, he's as cool as cat shit, that
1: cool
0: man.
1: Cool as this cat stuff. So it was great to catch up with him. Also, we're going to be talking about Nick Stevies.
0: Nick Stevies. Nick Stevies.
1: Stevie Nicks and Don Henley. They had quite a long-term relationship, and something came out of that, as well as some music. Some sadness came out of that.
0: We'll get to that shortly. Triple M.
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8: Great to have your company once again, Australia. Tick after 8 o'clock on Monday evening right around the country. Triple M Nights with Dave Gleeson. And Gleeso, I tell you what, all roads are going to lead to Rod Laver Arena the 20th of September to celebrate one of our absolute finest.
2: Absolutely, mate. John Farnham has just recently announced that there's no chance that he'll ever be back to performing, which is a sad thing for him because it's been a driving force in his life and his family's life for so many years. So we do send our best wishes to John. But as you say, the 20th of September, at Rod Laver Arena, there is going to be an all-star cast paying tribute to the amazing life and music of John Farnham. What have we got? Jimmy Barnes.
8: Brilliant.
2: Mahalia Barnes, obviously. They travel everywhere together, the family. Jack Jones, John Stevens, Ross Wilson, Hugh Jackman's going to be joining via satellite, Celine Dion.
8: Unreal.
2: From Paris. And, of course, this goes to the fact that John Farnham is not just an Australian treasure, he's admired all over the world. We've heard Richard Marx talk about how inspired and blown away he has been by John Farnham's vocal abilities. Paul McCartney, because John did a brilliant version of Help, which, was totally removed from the Beatles version, but even Paul McCartney said that he was blown away by the arrangement and the vocal stylings of the great John Farnham. So, 20th of September, Rod Laver Arena. The tickets are fairly reasonably priced.
8: Yep.
2: There's different, tiers of ticketing, but they start about $100. So, make sure if you get the chance, that you set that date aside, the 20th of September, go and pay tribute to the great John Farnham.
8: A national treasure is an understatement. The king, John Farnham. You're the voice here at Triple M Nights with Dave Gleeson.

0: With Walk Alive, new stuff from Phooey shortly, and Stevie Nicks and all her collaborations. We'll do that before 9 o'clock tonight, but right now...
1: Lisa's Bandcamp.
0: Very, very simple this, Gleeso. 25 nights, 25 bands. You can just choose one song, that's it. Their best song or your favourite song, and you have to play it out in full.
2: I reckon we've kind of met each other, this next band that we're playing, around about the early 2000s in Alice Springs.
0: Alice Springs?
2: And it was kind of a bit like Bandcamp. It's a bit like another country up there. There's when you go to Alice Springs in Darwin, you'll find that not many people that you run into are actually born and bred there.
0: No.
2: A lot of people on the run up there, Tomo.
0: Yeah.
2: No, I'm not saying that's a bad thing. I'm just saying...
0: Well, it's a good place to go, you believe.
2: Sometimes you need to get away from everything, and it's a good place to go and reset. But I talk of the Super Jesus. They came out in 98 with their debut album, Sumo, and got tongues wagging all over the place. A great live band, great songs, great front chick in the great Sarah McLeod. And they're actually out on the 25th anniversary of their second album, the follow-up to Sumo, Jet Age. They're out on tour at the moment. I'm lucky enough to not only know Sarah very well, but Cam Blockland, who plays guitar in the Super Jesus, is actually in the Long Way to the Top ensemble that I did at the Fringe Festival in Adelaide, and now I'm taken to the Manly Barracks in September in Sydney. So, I've got connections all over the place. I know Stewie Rudd, the bass player, very well. I think he's been playing with the Angels lately. But, yes, a great band who have a great lineage, and, you know, they've stood the test of time. They're out there rocking out all as often as they can be, and if you want to see them this weekend, they're going to be in Victoria on the Jet Age tour. And, of course, from Jet Age, my song for Bandcamp this week at number 17 is Gravity.
0: This is a beauty. Triple M Nights with Dave Gleeson. Let's play it in full right now.

0: Queen, Monday night, Triple M nights with Dave Gleason. Moon songs.
1: Yeah, mooning. I love it.
0: Classic.
1: We'll discuss the difference between the moon and the other one, the Australian version.
0: Yeah, the Australian version. Yeah. Always good, the Australian one.
1: Absolutely. Yeah. It really puts a punctuation mark on there.
0: It does. Puts it right down the middle. We'll do that at 9 o'clock tonight in the classic 9 at 9, but right now, brand new films.
1: We will. Of all people to get caught in the echo, I'm asking for a friend, what's your favourite toy?
0: Uh-huh.
1: There you go. I just put all four singles that they've released.
0: Yes, that's good.
1: In the last 6 months or so.
0: Yep.
1: In a sentence.
0: Yeah.
1: So, they kicked off with asking for a friend, and then they came out with Your Favourite Toy, Caught in the Echo, and Of All People. We're up to the fifth single from this album, Tomo, which is their 12th album. I just found a little fun fact. It's the shortest album they've ever done.
0: The shortest?
1: Shortest album that they've ever done. Dave had a bunch of songs that he was kind of demoing, and he said one night he was lying there listening to them all, as you do, in bed, trying to pick out the ones. He said there was about 10 songs in a row that all seemed to fit the narrative for the album that he wanted to bring out, and that's the album that became Your Favourite Toy.

0: 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I don't know, we heard it in
1: Triple M's Lou and Judge.
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0: Lenny Kravitz with Fly Away on Triple M Nights with Dave Gleeson. Classic 9 at 9, all about the moons tonight. But right now, we're doing this.
1: Another rock collaboration. Because doing it with someone else is always better than doing it by yourself.
2: So many people over the years wanted to get with this lady and make some beautiful music. And I talk of Stevie Nicks, of course. Tom Petty comes to mind. But what we're talking about today is 1976, Fleetwood Mac are on tour with the Eagles, supporting them. And guess what? Don Henley sees a young Stevie Nicks and thinks...
0: Hang on.
2: Wow. He's a bit of a banging sort. So they went out with each other from about 76 to 79. And it was a fairly up and down, tempestuous relationship. The rumours stuff was going on with Fleetwood Mac. The Eagles were flying high. And it was one of those celebrity romances that the world could not stop talking about. At the end of that relationship, however, something not so great. Here's Stevie Nicks.
3: I got pregnant, and it was like, why? I have an IUD. I am totally protected. I have a great gynecologist. How come this has happened?
4: So you took all the precautions?
3: Yes, and I'm like, this can't be happening. Fleetwood Mac is 3 years in, and it's big, and we're going into our third album. It was like, oh, no, no, no, no, no, no. It would have destroyed Fleetwood Mac.
4: If you had a baby.
3: Absolutely. Because many reasons. I would have, like, tried my best to get through, you know, being in the studio every single day, expecting a child. But mostly, having a child with Don Henley would not have gone over big in Fleetwood Mac with Lindsay and me, who we'd been broken up for 2 or 3 years. It would have been a nightmare scenario for me to live through.
2: Yeah, so she made the decision. She wrote a song after that called Sarah, which was the name that she would have named her unborn baby. Strangely enough, they stayed great friends.
0: Yeah.
2: And that led to this collaboration, Leather and Lace, Stevie Nicks and Don Henley.

0: Triple M Nights with Dave Gleeson. Classic 9 at 9 o'clock. We do it next, Gleeson. What are we doing?
1: We are doing songs about the moon or anything to involve the artist with the moon. Geez, there's been some amazing moons lately, Tomo, hasn't there?
0: Mm-hmm.
1: Saw a massive one last week somewhere. I was in over the water in Toronto, and it was a beautiful thing to behold. So I thought we'd wrap 9 songs around the moon.
0: Love it. Triple M.
2: While Dave heads backstage to catch a breath for a minute or two, we'll be back in a sec for the next encore of the night. 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
0: Up and going here. It's all about the moon tonight. Triple M Nights with Dave Gleeson. That is the topic of discussion, Gleeso.
1: Yeah, now look, we've talked about the delineation between the rest of the world and Australia when it comes to flashing your bum. Obviously, all around the world, it's called mooning.
0: That's it.
1: Just drop your stride, show your bum.
0: Yep.
1: In Australia, we have the brown eye.
0: Yeah, the brown eye.
1: Which
0: yep.
1: is, it's much more descriptive, much more forthright.
0: Yeah.
1: Where you pull the cheeks apart and show them the dot.
0: Yep. it's a full confrontation.
1: But this is the amazing thing.
0: Yeah.
1: We're kicking off at number 9
0: yeah.
1: with Van Morrison.
0: That's it.
1: Moon Dance.
0: Moon Dance.
1: Do you know he's got another song called Brown Eyed Girl?
0: Ah, see, he knew what he was doing. There's no doubt about that.
1: I think that's bigger in Australia.
0: Okay.
1: Than Moon Dance.
0: I don't know. This is the first time I'm ever playing it.
1: Oh, what a tie-in. I got caught chucking a brown eye at the school bus once.
0: Oh, did you?
1: Out the back, yeah.
0: Yeah, right.
1: Next day, I get to school and go up there thinking, what am I getting done for here? Oh. I was only in primary school.
0: Yeah, right.
1: Turns out that one of the kids... Mother's was driving along behind the bus.
0: Okay.
1: Yeah, me and a couple other blokes chucked some brown eyes.
0: Yeah.
1: That was the first time.
0: Oh, no. Oh, no.
1: Anyway, let's get it on at number
0: 9.
1: 9. Number
0: he's,
1: 2.
0: He's lost his way in the front man of the Jets.
1: The top of the classic 9.
0: Triple M.

0: Everything old is new again. Except parachute pants. Those bad boys never went out of fashion. You heard me.
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0: David Bowie, Triple M Nights with Dave Gleason. It's all about the moon tonight, and we had the Cruel Sea before that. Gleason, I can't believe we didn't get Keith Moon involved in the playlist tonight, so I've taken it upon myself.
1: Nope. Norman Gunson from the Norman Gunson Show.
2: Are you Australian?
1: Yeah, that's right.
2: I don't want anything to do with your Australian f***. Now, will you please leave me alone, you great
0: f***er. Thank you, Keith. Thank you, Keith.
3: Oh, I love Keith. Oh, how loose. Oh. No? Loose as a fat lady's gusset, that fella. Now, coming in, when I first heard of this band, I thought, what are they advertising? Washing machines or dryers?
0: Yeah.
3: Because you get your front loaders and you get your top loaders.
0: That's right.
3: And they came to my attention because they stole the title of one of my favourite Thin Lizzy songs, which is Dancing in the Moonlight. But turns out it's a great song that has stood the test of time. It's been out for over 25 years now, and people still love it. It's called Dancing in the Moonlight. It's number 6. Top Loader, the classic 9 songs about the moon.

0: Pink Floyd, Triple M Nights with Dave Gleason, off the album The Dark Side of the Moon right there, Gleeso. That is the moon tie-in, the classic 9 at 9. The topic of discussion is all about the...
1: the moon. Howling at the moon, barking at the moon.
0: There you go.
1: All the things. Because the moon does make you go a bit weird. You know that the full moon thing is actually a real thing.
0: Mm-hmm.
1: The coppers and the emergency services say when it's a full moon, there's going to be shenanigans going out on the streets that that need to be attended to.
0: Now, Gleeso, the next song we're pressing play on,
1: yes,
0: The Water Boys from 1985,
1: yep,
0: but one of our favourite versions of that as well, when the Killers get here, they,
1: yes,
0: also have a crack, don't they?
1: They do. They are still out and about doing it. Well, Mike Scott, who's been the main guy ever since they first began, he's still out there in one form or another doing songs for the Waterboys. And this song is called The Hole of the Moon. It comes in at number 4.

0: Man on the Moon, what a song it is. And we had a little bit of CCR with Bad Moon Arising before that. What a countdown thus far, Gleeson. Van Morrison, The Cruel Sea, David Bowie, Top Loader, Pink Floyd, The Waterboy, CCR and R.E.M.
1: Yeah, indeed. Now, Man on the Moon, if you ever get a chance, there's a guy called Andy Kaufman, who's no longer with us, that they mention in this. Andy Kaufman in the wrestling match. Go and check it out on YouTube. It's funny, it's bizarre as can be, but he was the inspiration for that song was Andy Kaufman. Now at number one, his Stingness. Now you know about Sting, he was a school teacher. Mm. That's why he wrote Don't Stand So Close to Me.
0: Gotcha.
1: And he used to wear an orange and black striped jumper, and that's why they call him Sting, because he looked like a bee.
0: Is that right?
1: Yeah, yeah. So he's kept that name all through his life. I guess, what about nicknames that you don't like?
0: Okay.
1: Like Wunny.
0: Yeah, Wunny's not good.
1: Wunny's not a good one. What are some other...
0: Big good evening to Lance Armstrong.
1: What are some other ones? What else? Well, my brother's the scapegoat. Just the goat.
0: Oh, really?
1: Because he just got blamed for everything. He always found himself in sticky situations.
0: Yeah, right.
1: My brother, the toad.
0: A lot of people call me horse.
1: Horse.
0: Yeah, I know. I don't want to bring too much attention to it.
1: To do with your court, the horse throat, or what?
0: Something like that, David.
1: Moving on to number one, it is the great Sting with The Police, Walking on the Moon.
0: Triple M.

0: Triple M Night Show with Dave Gleeson will be back in a sec. Think of this like a chance to head to the merch stand, grab your I Love Gleeso t-shirt. He's so dreamy.
1: After Triple M footy rocks the game's biggest moments.
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0: A future greatest hit on Triple M Nights with Dave Gleeson. Dexter and the Moon Rocks. Freaking out.

0: Brand new stuff from Dexter on the Moon Rocks. It's called Freaking Out. Triple M Nights with Dave Gleason. That'll do us for a Monday night. Gleason!
1: Do we have to send a shout out for a birthday tonight? Mark Ricciuto?
0: Is it the Rupert's birthday?
1: I think it's the Rupert's birthday.
0: Oh, good God. Yeah, we better say a big happy birthday to the Mark Ricciuto.
1: Yeah, 300 plus games, Brownlow medal, premiership player, an absolute legend in Adelaide, but in the AFL community, very, very well respected. And a top bloke to boot.
0: Very good man. Very good man. Happy birthday to the Rupert.
1: Take it easy on the beers.
0: Yeah, please. It is Monday. See you tomorrow night.
1: Rock on.
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23: Hope you had a fantastic day, long weekend. To those who had today off, this is Triple M's Homegrown, 2 hours of Australian music. Welcome to the show. I think you're going to like what we got coming up. Favourites from the Temper Trap, Silverchair. 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New music from Tame Impala too. As we count down to their massive Australian tour in October, we've got favourites as well from The Living and The Saints, Powderfinger, Australian Crawl. Also, welcoming back Faker. They're playing shows. And this is Parker. End of Everything, Dylan Wright with Escape to the Other Side. And Spacey Jane, who are coming home November, December. Do You Really Love Her? Their new one is playing straight after Noiseworks. Take Me Back. Another big show. Awesome to have you here. It's Triple M Time Grind.

In Excess on a Triple M's Homegrown. Hope you're having a great night. Coming up, Powderfinger, Del Braithwaite. New one from Ocean Alley. Introducing now, out of the Gold Coast, just 20 years old. His name is Parker. He is signed a management deal with MDDN Management, which is Benji and Joel Madden from Good Charlotte. Played some shows on their massive Australian tour, playing shows with them overseas as well. This song was co-written with Austin Healey. He wrote with Olivia Rodrigo and Chapel Roan. New music from Parker and Joy. End of Everything on Triple M's Homegrown.

0: Ocean Alley enjoying some rest after a massive 2025. That is new from them. Life in Love. You're on Triple M's Homegrown. Coming up, Fake or a Backflowing Show. Fronted by Nathan Hudson, of course. He's been overseas and great to have them performing again. Classics from the Saints. Bruce Springsteen's favourite Australian song. He covers that almost every time he's here. Fingers crossed we get the boss back soon. New one from Pacific Avenue. Things We Want to Say and classics from the Temper Trap. Sweet Disposition. It's all next on Triple M Time.
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1: on your Monday night right around the country. Coming up this hour, the new one from Old Mervs out of Margaret River, WA, currently touring overseas, Silverchair 2. Featuring on the Netflix show Off Campus, streaming numbers are going gangbusters for G-Flip. Taking over the world and top 10 in the States at the moment is Tame Impala's Dracula. Selling out shows across the UK, Europe, States too. Living M, we'll get them on. White Noise, Australian Crawls, Beautiful People. And introducing Dylan Wright. We love this song. It's called Escape to the Other Side. Get that on in the next 10 minutes. We also got Baby Animals playing straight after Ice House. Great Southern Land. You're on Triple M's Homegrown.

escape to the other side.

What do you think? We are absolutely loving that. That is new music from Dylan Wright, Escape to the Other Side. You're on Triple M's Homegrown. We look forward to having Dylan on the show and seeing him live when he performs in Melbourne. Super exciting. Coming up, Tame Impala. We cannot wait for them to come back. Headline shows in October. They've been dominating all around the world. 1927 too. We've got The Living End playing after Australian Crawl, Beautiful People. You're on Triple M's Homegrown.

0: Gala Dracula. They've just wrapped up a massive sold-out tour across the UK and Europe. Not long now until they're back home in October. You can still get tickets to some shows at frontiertouring.com. We cannot wait to have them back. Hope you're having a great night right around the country. Up next, Hoodoo Gurus, Boom Crash Opera. And it's gone absolutely gangbusters right around the world. Bet on Fire from G-Flip. Features on the Netflix show Off Campus. And as a result, G-Flip's playing shows across Canada, the US, due to the demand, which is just absolutely awesome. We'll get that on next. Silverchair 2, it's 3 minutes away on Triple M's Homegrown.
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4: 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You know he's going to register a score. Like, the only way he could stuff it up would be to kick it into the man on the mark. So,
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0: He could have done that, Zoo.
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21: Lou and Judge on Triple M with Dr. Chris Brown filling in for the next few weeks for Judgey.
16: Is blue your favourite colour? I see you've matched your drink bottle. It suits you, blue.
22: No, it's almost all I wear. It's funny you picked up on that. It's very good from you.
16: I can see that. It's definitely colour. It brings out your eyes.
22: Yeah, I'm actually also colourblind, so I don't see... I don't see red very well, so I don't.
16: Are
22: see,
16: you actually?
22: Yeah, so I have no confidence.
16: So you could be wearing pink and you wouldn't know.
22: But I know blue, so I can see blue normally, and so I have confidence in blue.
16: I kind of feel bad. Let's go with blue. Now.
22: Are you?
16: So do you know what colour I'm wearing?
22: Were you wearing black?
16: Oh, okay.
22: And oh God. You made it a little easier.
16: Yeah. Can you see that?
22: Is that like pinky sort of?
16: Yeah.
22: See, I'm not severe.
16: Okay.
22: My brother is worse. He can't tell traffic lights apart. That's comforting
16: just
22: when
16: like,
22: you're driving.
16: Oh, yeah, I reckon we'll take it this time. Yeah, just zoom through.
22: Yeah, see, learning a lot of things about me.
16: All these things so I don't forget. Yep. But yeah, blue definitely suits you.
22: Thank you. Amazing.
16: Okay, so I'm going to ask you some questions. Yep. I was about to say Christians. Yep. Christians.
22: Christians, that could be a segment.
16: What would Chris do?
22: Yeah.
16: Okay. There's bumper-to-bumper traffic. Yep. Someone lets Chris in. Does he wave?
22: Oh, yeah.
16: You're a waver.
22: Yeah.
16: I would have kicked you out if you said no.
22: Exaggerated waver too.
16: Oh, yeah. Like over, you'd wind the window down?
22: I wave in the anticipation you get a wave back.
16: If I don't get... how do you react if you don't get a wave back?
22: Yeah, I'm pretty... I'm seething in my own internalised, very silent, very passive way. But I'm seething. Yeah.
16: Same. A few swear words coming out.
22: I'll wave again sometimes if I don't get a wave back, just to make sure.
16: Especially if it's an arrogant pull-in and then you're like... They, you know, you wave or they don't wave, I'm going off at my car.
22: Yeah.
16: Okay, that's good to know. I'm happy with that one.
22: Okay.
16: Someone keeps calling him by the wrong name. Does he correct them?
22: I let it go a couple of times.
16: If I was calling you Craig, you'd be okay with it?
22: Yeah, because it's funnier if you let it go for a lot longer.
16: Yeah.
22: To the point where once you finally correct them, they'll hate themselves for probably a day. And I kind of enjoy the fact that that's happened.
16: It's like a little game you play.
22: Yeah, it is.
16: I had a neighbour and she thought my name was Larissa. I never told her for a year. She was a bit older and I was like, oh.
22: Right.
16: So she'd go, hi, Larissa, hi.
22: Yeah.
16: How you going?
22: But that's a nice name, Larissa.
16: Yeah, exactly. There was nothing wrong with it.
22: It's affectionate.
16: I kind of liked it.
22: Yeah.
16: My little alter ego.
22: Yeah.
16: Chris is at a busy restaurant. He's paid a ton of money for his meal, but the wrong thing comes out.
22: Yep.
16: Does he send it back?
22: Yes.
16: So you're one of those.
22: Well, no.
16: If you got a bad flat white, would you take it back?
22: No.
16: But an expensive meal?
22: I reckon if it's the wrong thing. The wrong thing or just a bad meal?
16: Wrong thing.
22: Send it back.
16: See, if I got the wrong coffee, I just drink it.
22: Yeah.
16: Would you do that with the coffee?
22: Yeah, for sure.
16: Yeah.
22: That's just like buyer beware, right?
16: I know. Sometimes I'll go, oh, sorry, I actually asked for the, and then why'd I do that?
22: No, I reckon if they've got the order wrong, they need to know, but I'll hold off and probably eat half of the meal first just to be sure it's the wrong thing and make sure I get enough to eat. Because assuming that the next meal may be spat in.
16: Yeah.
22: And just, you know, so you've got to really...
16: So you eat half a pasta and then go, I actually ordered fish and chips.
22: Yeah, correct.
16: Yeah, perfect. They've got no idea that's going.
22: And then just make sure when it comes that inspect it to make sure it hasn't been tampered with.
16: Okay. Once I got toilet paper stuck coming out of my pants after going to the toilet... Yep. If you saw someone with toilet paper dangling, would you tell them?
22: Yeah, probably. Again, just for a laugh. I mean,
16: I don't think you would.
22: Yeah,
16: if you saw a stranger, how awkward going up to them, walking down the street, and they're strutting their stuff, they're feeling confident.
22: I'd video them first.
16: Yeah.
22: Is that bad?
16: You're going straight to TikTok Live.
22: Yeah. No, I would. A stranger, probably not.
16: Like, if I saw you.
22: Yeah.
16: I would tell you.
22: No, and likewise, I'd absolutely be onto
16: but
22: it.
16: But first day, like right now, if I had toilet paper coming out my pants?
22: Yeah, I probably would.
16: I don't think you would.
22: I
16: think you'd make one of the girls tell me go, hey, Lou's got toilet paper.
22: What are you saying? That I'm already delegating. I've been here for 5 minutes already. Yeah.
16: Girls, get my coffee, please. And he's got his meal wrong. Pick that back.
22: If I had food on my face, would you let
16: on
22: me
16: On your
22: know?
16: Face, yes. Look, if it was in your teeth, I would internalise a little bit and go, oh, how do I tell him that there's a giant like, piece of spinach in the middle of his teeth?
22: Yeah.
16: But then it's like you want to know.
22: Yeah, you do. I know.
16: But it's still, oh, hey, you got, because then you're embarrassed. It's your first day.
22: Yeah, I know. Is it going to rock my world?
0: Yeah.
22: Am I going to lose all confidence?
0: Yeah, you're going to be off for the rest of the show because you're so embarrassed about the big spinach in your teeth?
22: Yeah, are people going to send in DMs about it?
0: Yeah, they're going to make a video of it?
22: He had me until the spinach incident.
0: Yeah.
22: It'll go on socials. All of a sudden, there's the spinach guy.
0: Yeah.
21: Can I ask, Chris, you've been in here for what, 15 minutes?
22: Yeah.
21: What do you reckon of Lou? First impressions? Is she, the colourblind stuff, it felt like could go either way.
22: Yeah. Yeah, I mean, the
21: spinach in the tea.
22: Was she toying with me?
21: The toilet paper.
22: Yeah.
21: Is this a good first impression?
22: She's assertive.
21: Yeah, yeah, okay.
22: I'll give her
21: that.
0: Yeah, similar to a corgi.
22: No, but she's also like, there's good eye contact.
21: Yeah.
22: You know, she's really locked in there.
21: It's a lot of pointed questions though, you know what I mean?
0: It feel like I have made a good first impression.
21: I don't know.
22: She front foots it.
21: Oh, she certainly does.
0: It feels like a roast.
22: She doesn't take any prisoners.
21: 1-333-53 I want to talk worst first impressions. You've been in the gig for 15 minutes. You're getting bombarded with questions.
22: She made fun of my mild disability.
0: Yeah, I was just checking if you could see.
21: And then started putting it to the test, just pointing at things around the room. What's this? Yeah, it's black.
22: I felt like I was being made fun of in the workplace. Is there an HR department on this show?
0: It's me.
22: It is you. That makes perfect sense.
21: 1-333-53 Worst first impressions in a job. Was it you? Was it someone else? Give us a call.
0: Clearly me.
21: It's Lou and Judge on Triple M. Dr. Chris Brown filling in for the week.
19: The Early Drive Home with Lou and Judge.
21: Triple M's Lou and Judge. Dr. Chris Brown filling in. And 1-333-53 we're talking worst first impressions.
0: And I feel like this was a roast of me. Because we're having a great chat and then Nick jumps in and goes, well, what do you think of Lou?
22: Well, we're not saying your first impression was like bottom five of all time, but it's probably bottom 10.
0: Okay, so I'm nearly at rock bottom, so the only way is up.
22: Yeah.
0: So I can, you know,
22: it's a talk long
0: to you
22: show.
0: About
22: well, it's
0: Buzzy.
22: Not, it's 2 hours.
0: Talk to you about Buzzy, your dog.
22: Good.
0: You know,
22: good. Remember the dog's name. Yep. Well done.
0: The park you go to.
22: Yeah.
0: I might follow you around there.
22: Just might appear there tomorrow morning. I get it.
0: Who knows? You might see me a lot more than you expected.
22: Clawing your way back, aren't
0: you? Yeah, I will.
22: Yeah.
0: Gifts will be coming tomorrow. Don't you worry. So we're doing worst first impressions. We've got Xavier on the line. Xavier, talk to us. What happened?
20: How you going? Basically, last year, I was applying for a job interview, and I went to the interview at a cafe, and we had Nutella croissants.
0: Mm-hmm.
20: I ordered two to the table, and I was eating it, and, you know, interview went smoothly. Got back to the car, looked in the mirror, and had Nutella smudged around my face.
22: Same, yeah.
0: And he didn't say anything?
20: No, he didn't say anything.
22: did you get the job, Xavier?
20: Yep.
0: You got the job?
20: Yeah.
0: Wait, I reckon it was a stitch-up.
22: Yeah. But Xavier, you didn't follow the golden rule of dates and job interviews. Like, croissants, risky.
0: Terrible idea.
22: It's like spaghetti bolognese on a date.
0: Yeah, going all over your face, exactly what happened. But I reckon it was a stitch-up from the boss. I 100% think he was going, oh, let's see how he handles Nutella all around his mouth.
22: Wow.
20: Yeah, 100%.
22: Did you broach it with the boss after that? Were you like, sorry about the Nutella, or is it unspoken and just at your little secret?
20: I kind of left it unspoken, to be honest.
0: It was never spoken. He just calls you Telzy now, short for Nutella.
22: Oh,
0: nice, Dave. Thank you. Great call. Now, you've got a story, don't you?
22: Yeah.
0: Did you make a worst first impression?
22: It was pretty bad. So when I was at vet school, I would occasionally skip the odd lecture. It's a long course.
0: I was terrible at uni.
22: Who needs to go to all like 40 hours a week?
0: No.
22: So one day I was skipping a lecture, and all of a sudden, while I was sort of hanging outside the lecture theatre, all these looked like Secret Service guys on motorbikes with headsets and microphones just appeared, right?
21: Oh, wow.
22: The same day, Nelson Mandela was giving a speech at the University of Sydney at the Great Hall.
0: What?
22: And I'm like, what's going on here? I was there with a couple of mates. It's like, what's going on here? And

0: and out of the limo gets Nelson Mandela.
1: No.
0: The one and only, like, so we, the, my mates, two of them, we all stand up and we're like, well, got to take this opportunity.
1: Yeah, yeah.
0: Walk over to Nelson Mandela, who's like not just flanked with like one security guard. And we're like, hi. And he's like, hello, hello. I'm not going to do an accent. That'd be risky.
1: Yeah.
0: And he's like, hi. And my mate goes first and goes, oh, Mr. Mandela, thank you for everything you've done for humanity. You're an inspiration.
1: Yeah.
0: Right. Next guy comes along. Like, yeah. Good. Well done. Next guy comes along. He shakes his hand. Next guy comes along. He goes, if I can be half the man you are, I will have achieved so much in my life. And I'm like, wow. Okay. All the good stuff's been taken. Comes to me. I'm like, oh, no. What? My goal in that moment is to make Nelson Mandela laugh, right?
1: No.
2: Whoa.
1: No. No, no, no, no, no.
0: I should have played it safe.
1: Don't tell me you did like a knock-knock joke.
0: No. I said, Mr. Mandela, I know you believe in education, but I just skipped a lecture and look how well it worked out for me.
1: Nothing.
0: And that was the silence I was greeted with. He just looked at me, gave me a wet fish handshake, shook his head and walked off.
1: Oh, so you've disappointed him.
0: I let him down. I've never, like, he passed away a couple of years later and unlinked. I had nothing to do with that.
1: No, I don't know. Now you told me that story.
0: But it was a terrible first impression and I've never been able to.
1: I was about to say, it's one of those ones that will stick with you forever. Mm. You'll be on your deathbed and you'll get that quiver going, oh,
0: yeah.
1: Why'd I say that?
0: Yeah.
1: Hopefully not anytime soon.
0: But, you know, we try to impress and I'm already doing something with you. I don't know if you've noticed it, but. You know how you mirror if you're in a conversation with someone that you're getting along? You mirror them, you start doing similar gestures. I'm now saying yes.
1: Like my accent.
0: Yes.
1: Yes.
0: Yes. I've done it twice now. Mostly in songs, but I will say yes. And I'm embarrassed every single time it happens. But that is me trying to make a good impression for you.
1: Okay, so now you're trying to get on my good books.
0: Correct.
1: I like this. Let's see who's the best by the end.
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4: 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Filling in for Jarchy over the next few weeks.
1: Woof, woof.
0: Oh, sorry.
1: I'm getting a dog.
0: You're now talking in dog?
1: Well, I thought you'd probably be able to communicate better if I spoke in dog.
0: Translate that for you. You obviously said, Chris, I'm getting a dog.
1: Jackpot.
0: Can you help?
1: Nailed it.
0: This is exciting. Is this long time coming or impulse purchase? Please tell me it's an impulse purchase.
1: No, the problem is if Jarch was here, he'd start swearing, I've heard about this dog for that long. Because what happened is I was meant to get it with my partner, Lockie.
0: Yep.
1: But then I had to move. We ended up doing long distance. So then he was like, you have to wait until I come back to Sydney. So it's like mum and dad getting the pup.
0: Yeah, yeah.
1: So it's a corgi.
0: Okay.
1: That's...
0: I'm not holding your gaze when you say it's a corgi. I love corgis.
1: Hey.
0: I love corgis. I've just, it's a little triggering.
1: It's called Tim.
0: Tim the corgi.
1: You don't seem to like that either.
0: I love human names for dogs.
1: Same. See, we had a corgi called Toby.
0: Yeah. And like, it's a great place for all the names that are becoming extinct in the human world to go and survive.
1: Yes.
0: So, like, your Collins, your Grahams, your Keiths.
1: Imagine having a little, like, pug called Keith running around.
0: It's like a little refuge for all the human names that are going to die out otherwise, like a little sanctuary. But, okay, Tim the Corgi. Only reason I'm a little funny with Corgis.
1: Well, tell me. I need to know in advance.
0: Adorable dogs.
1: Yes.
0: They just don't like men, as a rule.
1: You know what? Toby once bit one of the male nurses at my nana's retirement village. Yep.
0: So in vet school and throughout my veterinary career, I have a somewhat checkered history with corgis, because I think
1: is it just you?
0: Also, I think they're a little bit funny about the fact they've got the short legs. They come up against me, who's got the long legs?
1: Yeah,
0: I'm a male, so it's like cross. You're two out of three. You're done.
1: It's kind of like if a short king, actual human, came up to you, they'd have a bit of you, because you're tall.
0: So I should, this is probably more on me than it is on any corgi, because I need to push past that and understand that Tim is going to be different.
1: Well, and also what's, like, Toby was a bit of a barker, and he was quite a, like, diva. Mm. My mother would, you know, feed him, like, human meals, and he'd bark when he wanted to go outside. Is that the way that Jill, my mother's, raised him, or is that a common...
0: They like to be assertive.
1: You're not looking me in the eyes. You're not looking me in the eyes at all.
0: It's the first day. I can't lie to you. Like, this is probably ruin the whole trust situation. No, I'm trying to build up. No, they're assertive. I think is

0: probably the best way to put it. They're, again, aware of their size. So they don't suffer fools. They need you to know that they are there and they mean business. And so they will bark if they need to bark.
1: I'll let Tim do anything and Lockie will be like, he's sleeping in our bed now. I'll be like, yeah, but he's cold.
0: Yeah, and those short little legs. You know, he needs to be lifted up into the bed too. So
1: he can't get up.
0: But they're sweet dogs.
1: Yeah. Do you like... is that a good pet name, you think?
0: Yeah, I
1: really... What other pet names do you like?
0: Oh, I come across the very best and the very worst of pet names. You know, so I like... You gotta laugh, you know? Like, the moment you hear a pet name, so, like, a chicken... Cluck Norris.
2: Right.
0: You know?
1: That's good.
0: A fish, Swim Shady. So they're
1: brilliant.
0: A cat, Chairman Meow.
1: Yeah.
0: So this is what we're talking. Like, you've got to, because as a vet, like, you're churning through them.
1: Yeah.
0: You know, they obviously all mean a lot, but it's
1: well,
0: nice to.
1: It doesn't sound like it to me. You're churning through them. Get out. Enough with you, Swim Shady.
0: It's nice to walk into a waiting room full of patients and get a laugh.
1: Yeah, have
0: and
1: a giggle.
0: And if you can get a laugh when you say that name, then great.
1: Because you'd have tough days as well.
0: Oh, yeah, yeah.
1: I won't get into that.
0: No,
1: but
0: I mean, that's an uplifting.
1: Oh, now I want to ask if you had any terrible corgi stories. No, don't tell me.
0: No.
1: No.
0: Just
1: you're
0: most
1: lying.
0: Of them, I've only ever been the patient around corgis.
1: Okay, and they don't.
0: And then they've had to go and see a female vet. Yeah, so that's usually how it's worked.
2: What a glowing endorsement.
1: Perfect.
2: We're coming towards the end of our first hour together. Next up, I reckon we play a game of convergence and we see just how well, as Jachi's away on paternity leave, yourself, Lou, yeah. Dr. Chris, how well you're getting along, how well you know each other.
0: Are you confident? Who's confident here?
1: I actually am.
0: Are you?
1: I think we've spoken enough that I know exactly what my first word is.
2: We'll find out next.
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4: Game.
1: Fun.
4: 3, 2, 1. Convergence.
2: Yes, as Jarchy is away becoming a dad.
1: Yep.
2: Dr. Chris with us for the next few weeks. He's been in studio for the last hour. I think it would be interesting to see just how much your minds are melding already.
0: I'm nervous.
1: It's quite courageous of us to do this one hour.
0: It's not the fact that I don't think we can get on the same frequency here. It's thinking of words.
1: Yeah, and fast as well.
0: Yeah.
1: Like, so, Nick's going to count. I already, because we've been talking for an hour, I already know, I think, and I think you're smirking. I think we both know the first word. But save it.
2: We start with two completely random words. You don't know what the other one is thinking. Yep. We try and get you toward the same word.
0: Okay.
2: Have you each got your first word?
0: I think so. Yeah.
2: All right. I'm going to count you down.
0: Yep.
2: Let's see how we go. Okay. 3, 2, 1.
1: Corgi.
2: Unbelievable.
1: Absolutely
2: unbelievable. Yes.
1: Yes.
2: That has got to be the quickest that has ever happened.
1: Yeah, especially an hour in.
0: It was either dog or corgi.
1: I know, or Tim.
0: I just had to trust.
1: Yeah, okay, well, we have to go again.
2: No, we've literally got a lot of time
1: now,
2: to kill here.
1: See, this is what happens. Now I have no idea where to start.
0: Yeah, I know. We're going to start afresh. This is the true test of convergence right here.
1: Okay.
2: Here we go. Back to the drawing board.
0: It's a little exciting.
2: Lou, you got a word?
1: Yeah.
2: Chris?
0: Yes.
2: Here we go. 3, 2, 1.
1: Pen.
0: Burger.
1: Pen.
0: Pen.
1: Like burger. Okay. Yep.
0: Jeez, how do you get between burger and pen?
1: Have you got something?
2: I'm working away in there.
0: Okay.
2: Here we go. Taking it seriously. I appreciate
1: overdone.
2: That.
0: Okay. Let's go.
2: 3, 2, 1.
0: Red.
1: Sign. Red.
0: Yep.
1: Like you've read something or the colour red?
0: The colour red.
1: Red okay, sign. So red sign. Oh, okay,
0: sign,
1: yeah, yeah.
0: Sign. Okay.
1: Yeah. 100%,
0: yep. Okay, we're ready.
2: 3, 2, 1.
1: Grilled.
2: Oh.
1: What did you say?
0: So good. Ink.
1: Oh. Yeah, okay. I thought, because I was talking about grilled.
0: I know, you planted that and I didn't pick up on it.
1: Ink.
2: It's like a beautiful mind in here.
1: You look like this is your worst. Like, worst day of your life.
0: Numbers all over my...
1: You're like, take me back to the vet.
2: Yeah. Medical school, where life is easy.
1: Just take whatever your brain is thinking.
0: Okay.
1: Just throw a word out there.
0: Yep.
2: Here we go. 3, 2, 1.
0: Meat.
1: Menu.
0: Oh, I thought
1: so
0: we had it.
1: Close. Meat. Menu.
2: We got to go again.
1: Okay, yeah.
2: Lou.
1: Yeah. Yeah.
2: Yep. Ronnie. Yep. 3, 2, 1.
1: Cheeseburger.
2: Oh. We're circling. God, we're getting close.
1: Okay, cheeseburger fries.
2: Cheeseburger fries. I'm going to get you to both lock in your words.
1: Okay.
2: Yeah. 3, 2, 1.
1: Ketchup. Ketchup.
0: No, we're good.
2: He's
0: good.
2: Confident.
0: Yep.
2: This is the most confident I've seen in this game. Here we go.
0: Yep.
2: Good, Lou?
1: Oh, okay.
2: 3, 2, 1.
0: Sauce.
2: Yeah, that is twice. What a dream team.
1: That was good. I saw you look right into my soul.
0: Yeah. You felt that, didn't you?
1: Yeah. Because I was like sour cream, but then I was like, is that two words? We're just sour cream, sweet chili?
0: You know, we're overthinking it. We just had to lock on and lock in.
1: Whoa, we've done it.
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4: Lou and Judge.
5: Triple M's Lou and Judge. Dr. Chris Brown filling in for Judge today. First time we've done this without the judge. Lou going head to head, 10 questions with a caller 133353. Whoever wins will be taken. And look, it's not going to be you, Lou. We'll be taken home. Masters of the Universe tickets. I know you want to see it.
6: I know.
5: You can see the new action adventure movie, Masters of the Universe, the epic tale of finding the power within in cinemas now.
6: I really wanted to see that movie. Well, there's still a chance that
5: I'll win. Yeah.
6: Now, just some tips. I will yell sometimes 10 answers for the question. So just try not to let me affect your reading style.
7: Also, I appreciate the tips, but you cannot mislead the ultimate question asker and judge of the whole competition here.
6: It's all in your hands.
7: I appreciate you trying to get into my head early, but I'm going to be incredibly neutral here.
6: You know my game. Yeah, you know my game's too well.
7: I'm seeing many moves ahead right now.
6: Okay, we've got Paul on the line. Hi, Paul.
8: Hi, Mummy.
6: Hello, Stepdaddy. We call him Judge and I'm Mummy and Daddy.
7: That's nice. Hey, Stepdaddy. Hello, Paul.
6: How's your general knowledge, Paul?
8: Not too bad. Just all depends on the questions.
6: Okay, yeah. You seem like a sport kind of guy to me.
8: 100%, yeah.
6: Okay. Yeah. Well, I reckon I've got you pipped in the entertainment section. I'm not looking at the questions.
7: Sports, huh, Paul? I reckon I have just the quiz for you. This is going to be a treat.
8: Here we go.
6: Just changes all the questions.
7: This is
6: Chris. Okay, so Paul, you just yell out the answer when you know it. And then I think there's about 10 questions. I should know that. I've been doing this for about a year.
7: And Lou, you yell out the answer when you don't know it.
6: Yeah, thank you.
7: Apparently that's how it works. Okay.
8: Just off put everyone.
6: Yep.
7: So I believe you're, are we ready? We're ready. Here we go.
6: Time up. Yep.
5: 3, 2, 1.
7: The big freeze is taking place at which sporting venue today?
8: MCG.
7: Lou. Name the European country that just hosted a Grand Prix.
6: Monaco. France.
7: Lou, again. Odyssey number 5 is an album by which band?
6: Kiss.
8: Powderfinger.
7: That's one for you there, Paul. The Origin 2 squads have been named. When is the next game?
6: June 17th.
8: Next Wednesday.
7: Oh, Lou, again. God. Which two dog breeds make a cockapoo?
8: Cocker spaniel and a poodle.
7: Correct, Paul. Well done. Coming back now really strongly. Yeah. I really feel the momentum shifted. What is the last letter of the Greek alphabet?
6: Z. Y? Alpha?
8: X?
7: No.
8: Beta, T, Z.
6: O?
7: Just keep them coming.
6: Alpha. B, P, L, N, O, K, Y.
7: Think Greek. Greek words.
6: Super lucky.
7: No.
8: K, I, P, R, S, T, U, V, W, X, Y, Z.
7: I don't think we're getting there. It was Omega.
6: Oh.
7: Which two states are not having a public holiday today?
8: Queensland
6: and WA.
8: WA.
7: I'm going to give that to Paul because you started the answer correctly. Which basketball team based in New York is playing finals for the first time in 27 years? I appreciate finishing off the question, but sure, Lou. And what's a group of kittens called?
6: Meow.
8: Kittens, a pack, a
6: cluster.
7: Paul, it's also like a portable reading device.
6: Kindle.
7: Oh.
6: Is it?
7: It is.
6: Wow. I've definitely won there, Paul.
7: Who was I missed the question. Who is the lead singer of In Excess?
6: Michael Hutchinson.
8: Michael Hutchinson.
7: She's hard to beat, isn't she?
6: Paul. I'm feeling really generous today. I want you to go to the movies. You take the movies.
8: You're making me feel like He-Man.
6: There you go, Paul.
7: Geez, you are valiant. But geez, Lou is competitive. Oh, my. You were firing today, Lou.
8: She's always hot. Always hot.
6: Thank you, Paul. Thank you. I'll take that as a... what's the word?
7: Compliment?
8: Hot in every way.
6: Yeah, that.
7: There we go.
6: That, Paul.
7: Well done, Paul. That's why you get the tickets.
6: Yeah.
7: Well played.
5: It is Lou and Judge. Coming up next, we're talking things to say to men when they start pissing you off.
2: The Early Drive Home with Lou and Judge.
5: It is Lou and Judge. 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And Lou, what do you do when a man pisses you off?
6: Oh, probably plenty of things. I could list a fair few, but the list would take far too long.
7: You'd have to go longer than the last hour 20, though, wouldn't you?
6: Mm-hmm. I would.
7: You'd have to go a long way back.
6: I would.
7: Into sort of the time before me, BC, yeah. Before Chris.
6: Yeah, BC before Chris. Oh, what a time it was. What a time. What a memory. Oh. What I like to do, though, is find things on the internet with the comments section is my favourite thing.
7: It's
6: like, you see a video, that might be funny or that might be rogue, comment section, tears of laughter.
7: It's where the gold is.
6: Yeah, like I'll scroll in bed and just wait to find a good comment section and then it has me cackling. So this is go-to lines to say to a man when he's pissing you off.
7: Yeah.
6: So, ladies at home, if you're listening, get your pens ready.
7: When they really grind the gears.
6: Yeah. Get ready to use these. Okay, now that TV's distracting me. I'm sorry. I know that you can see me looking elsewhere. Eyes are on the piece of paper.
7: Yep.
6: Okay. Don't argue longer than you can last.
7: Oh, wow.
6: I like it.
7: So 30-second arguments.
6: Yeah.
7: Pretty tough.
6: Mm-hmm. Mm-hmm. I can only explain it to you. I can't understand it for you as well. Oh, that's great. Geez,
7: that's really good.
6: That would be one of my favorite. Imagine saying that with a real sassy tone.
7: Yeah.
6: Like, that would be good. I'm writing that one down for Lockie, my boyfriend.
7: Even if I was angry,
6: yeah,
7: I'd be like, yeah, fair enough. That's pretty well played.
6: I think you'd be quiet straight away.
7: Yeah.
6: I love that you don't let your height get in the way of your confidence. Poor short kings. Actually, apparently 2026 is the year of the short king.
7: I've heard that.
6: So I still think people would probably prefer to be your height. What are you, 6'5"? 6'6"? 6'7"?
7: 6'5". Yeah.
6: Great height.
7: Yeah, it's not bad. Mm. It's not all it's cracked up to be, though. Mm. I'm not going to, like, mount a case for, you know, why being tall is hard. Yeah. But it's you know.
6: You'd struggle on monkey bars because you touch the ground.
7: Yeah. Chin-ups.
6: Yeah.
7: What are they?
6: You're just standing.
7: Stand there.
6: Just
7: raise your arms.
6: Flying on planes.
7: Another,
6: economy, not great for
7: another
6: you.
7: Another challenge.
6: Yeah.
7: Do I need to launch my own not-for-profit for tall, for tall people?
6: I think
7: all
6: it's
7: the
6: a
7: things
6: real struggle
7: are really
6: for
7: hard for you.
6: Yeah. I like your simplicity when it comes to critical thinking. That's a good one.
7: Oh, are you still storing these up, aren't you?
6: Yeah, I'm keeping this whole piece of paper and taking it home.
7: This is going to be a long 2 weeks.
6: Just you wait. I'm going to be whipping these out every show. I don't have the time nor the crayons to explain this to you.
7: Oh, wow.
6: Mm. And my personal favourite, I've never been drier. I don't know if I'll be hearing that one with you. I might save that one for Lockie.
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5: Triple M, 2 to 4, it is Lou and Judge with Dr. Chris Brown filling in for Judgey this week.
6: Now, Chris, usually Judge does bingles, which is, you know, small businesses call up. He writes them a fantastic bingle. And that's his bread and butter.
7: Well, like, he's musical, right?
6: He's very musical.
7: Yeah.
6: And he always has been. Now, me, on the other hand, not my strong point. You?
7: Well, my name is Chris Brown, which implies some musical ability, usually in the R&B space.
6: Yep.
7: But that may not transfer across to this other version of Chris Brown, despite what people seem to think online. I get a lot of messages on my Insta from people a little bit confused.
6: Thinking that you're...
7: That I'm the other one.
6: Yeah, like, why are you working with dogs?
7: Yeah, and so, like, I get requests for, you know, happy birthday songs and for people to send messages in song to fans of the other Chris Brown. And
6: wrong guy.
7: But sometimes I just oblige and just do it anyway.
6: No, this is not. It's not the melody I was expecting.
7: I was expecting something a little more than what I just got, but I like the surprise. So,
6: okay.
7: But in the answer to that, no, I'm not overly musical. I'll have a crack. I learnt guitar.
6: That's what I like to hear, though, because the bingles don't stop with Jarch being away. No. I'm always involved and sort of can throw a few things in there every now and then.
7: Yeah.
6: But it's up to you and I now.
7: Well, this is a business doesn't stop,
6: no.
7: Right? Like, businesses need to thrive.
6: Yeah.
7: They need these bingles out there. To make the dollars.
6: Exactly. So I've got a couple here that I want to play for you just to show you what we're sort of up against.
5: Yeah, this is for a company called Miss Minx.
3: Who

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2: Wow.
3: Yeah.
2: There's a bar there and it's high.
3: Yeah. So you and I are really going to need to work things out, you know, music, writing skills, rhyming, all that.
2: Do we need to lock ourselves in a room just with...
3: Potentially.
2: Yeah.
3: Maybe we need Cody. Perhaps we need someone musical to give us a quick lesson as well. Could be a good idea,
2: I'm on board. I like a challenge.
3: Yeah, me too.
2: I especially like a challenge that is completely... impossible.
3: Mm. Well, so when Jarch was away last, I did one for him. People actually voted that mine was better. So maybe I'm selling myself short. Well, maybe I'm really good at music.
2: Maybe this is your future.
3: Mm.
2: Okay.
3: Well, so we're doing it on Friday.
2: What you're also saying is that if it goes badly, I'm the only other factor could have brought it down.
3: You've read me like a book. Exactly.
2: Okay.
3: If it doesn't go well, it's all on him. Yeah.
2: The other Chris Brown.
3: Yeah. Well, if you want to register your business, head online now if you want a little business jingle from us on Friday.
4: That is exactly right. The Triple M win page is where you can get involved. 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Coming up next, we're going to recap how the day has gone so far.
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4: 2 to 4 for your Monday arvo. It is Triple M's Lou and Jarch with Dr. Chris Brown filling in. And I mean, today's day one. How do you reckon it's going so far?
2: I was going to say it was going okay until I saw a raised eyebrow from Lou.
3: Because I thought you were doing that to me.
2: No, maybe we're so in tune that we're both giving the same facial expression.
3: Yeah. Nice. Yes. Maybe I copied you subconsciously.
2: Maybe you were mirroring what we were talking about.
3: Yes.
2: So it's going very well. Thanks for asking.
3: Yes, I agree. So on Friday, we got some advice from listeners on things that I should do to impress you.
2: Yeah.
3: So this is Jarch reading them out.
6: Okay. Buy him a gift on Monday. Yes. So come in with a gift of some sort.
3: He doesn't strike me as a treats guy, maybe like some protein bars or protein powder.
6: Yeah. Yep. I'm thinking, yeah.
3: Like a key ring?
6: Maybe a little cool thing for his dog.
3: So I didn't get you a gift, but I bought you a lolly. You
2: didn't get me a protein shake either though, bro.
3: Is that a backhanded compliment? That's not even a compliment.
2: Is that what you thought? I was like a gym bro? I needed a hit of protein?
3: Yeah, like do you want some creatine tomorrow?
2: My aminos?
3: Okay, but I did give you a lolly, so I'd give that like a half point.
2: No, well done. It was appreciated. Thank you. I was in a little flat spot. I needed some energy and just at the right time. Well done.
3: Perfect. Always looking out for you.
2: Yes, you are.
3: Okay.
2: Over the course of the last 2 hours. Yes. Always.
4: Here we go. Here's the second one.
3: Yep.
6: Start the show with a hug. Just like,
3: I don't know if Brownie's a hugger.
6: I think he is.
3: Okay. Not a handshake guy.
6: Go on. You'll hate that. Oh, no. He's too big and handsome. I'm going to hug you. Oh, and then you'll implement it at the start of every show.
3: Yeah. This is what Jarch and I do. We must hug.
6: Yeah.
2: It was a hug.
3: Yeah.
2: It was a good hug.
3: It was a genuine hug.
2: I had to stoop down a little bit, but it wasn't
3: like a creepy hug.
2: No, it was warm. It was friendly. I think you were complaining about working on a public holiday at the time.
3: I was just making sure you were okay working on public holiday.
2: It was a way of consoling you through that, but I felt like a meeting of the minds and energies. I felt like we aligned.
3: It was a genuine hug, not creepy.
2: Wasn't forced.
3: Hands are up here.
2: It was a handless hug.
3: It was just, hands back here. Okay, there was a third one.
6: Give him at least 5 compliments during the first show.
3: Easy to do.
6: I think when you're staring at him dreamily like this and batting your eyelids.
3: Yeah, Brownie.
6: Yeah.
3: So I don't think I got 5 in.
2: No, I don't think you got 3 in.
3: Oh.
2: I don't think you got 2 in.
3: There's audio. Are you going to tell me these aren't compliments?
2: Here's a little tip for making a first impression. When you give compliments, don't then reveal you're only giving the compliments for the sake of a radio game. Because it seems a little disingenuous now.
3: The blue one was real. Blue is your colour, but then I felt it took a potential of a dark turn when you told me you were colourblind.
2: Yeah, yeah, yeah.
3: And then I started pointing at things around the room going, what's that?
2: Yeah,
3: what's that?
2: Yeah, you got
3: grabbing your hair going, tell me what that colour is.
2: I was scared at that moment.
3: Yeah.
2: Sorry. No, sure. Okay. No, there were technically compliments. Yeah. I mean,
3: Is blue your favourite colour? I see you've matched your drink bottle. It suits you, blue.
2: No, it's almost all I wear.
3: Blue.
2: It's funny you picked up on that. It's very good for me.
3: I can see that.
2: Yeah.
3: It's definitely brings out your eyes.
2: It was me impressed before it all turned south.
3: I meant them. I think there was another one. Sometimes meals will pop up or there'll be something, going on, the big freeze, and I'll, No, my eyes will just shift from you.
2: Yeah. I wasn't sure.
3: You're still good looking. It doesn't mean I'm not, you know.
2: I wasn't sure if you had a slight lazy eye or what it was.
3: Tick?
2: Oh, it's a half tick, but we'll make it a tick.
3: Okay, I'll just cross half of that tick out.
4: There we go. There's a couple.
3: Yeah. So there's a few. And then I had to learn your birthday.
6: Mm-hmm. Learn his birthday, because that's just a nice thing. You're April 12th, aren't you?
3: Yes, let's Google that.
6: Dr. Chris Brown.
3: Give me a whole list of things for him, I reckon.
2: Well done. You did that.
3: That was
2: got my star sign, which I feel
3: 11th of September, Virgo.
2: If it used against me later on. 20th of November, Scorpio.
3: You've got it written
2: witnessing.
3: Down.
2: Witnessing. No, it's not.
3: And then there was one last thing that I did they wanted, actually.
6: Learn his dog's name, Dalton, and then say something nice about the dog using his name to show you care.
3: I'll do a big stalk of him over the weekend.
6: Yeah, and just go, oh, I saw that video of you and Rover. No, do it socially.
3: Yeah.
6: Social media.
3: I did both. I did social media and then I watched you around the dog park.
2: But then you asked me when I got in what my dog's name was.
3: Yeah.
4: Yeah, yeah, this moment did happen.
2: It's a long show.
3: Talk to you about Buzzy.
2: It's 2 hours.
3: Talk to you about Buzzy, your dog.
2: Good.
3: You know?
2: Good. Remember the dog's name? Yep. Well done.
4: Oh, there we go. It's a recall.
2: You'd asked me before. So you didn't, did you do your research? Did you find out my dog's name on the weekend?
3: Or I did have to ask you. So technically, no. But I saw you taking Buzzy for a walk around the park.
2: Did you?
3: Yeah,
2: from shrub were you in?
3: Yeah, I won't give away my tricks. Yeah. Keep that on for another day.
4: Again, it's a weird first impression. Yeah. We're going to wrap up the show with DMs next. It's Lou and Judge.
5: The Early Drive Home with Lou and Judge.
4: 2 to 4 for your Monday. It is Lou and Judge. We are wrapping up our first show with Dr. Chris Brown filling in for Judge.
3: How have you been feeling? Happy? Sad?
2: No.
3: Angry? Annoyed?
2: There's a lot of emotions. And none of those are directed towards you.
3: Okay.
2: No, it's flown by.
3: Yeah. So, it's gone pretty fast.
2: So quickly. It's like an instant, right?
3: Yeah.
2: And it's done. So
3: time flies when you're having fun.
2: But, you know, I feel like we've connected.
3: Yeah.
2: And, you know, the next 2 weeks will feel like a lifetime.
3: I know.
2: Basically.
3: We'll feel like an old married couple.
2: That was not a compliment. Okay. That was just...
3: I feel rude I didn't bring you on a present tomorrow.
2: No, it's all right. You just
3: tomorrow,
2: ask me
3: remind me to give him a gift.
2: Free burner advice. I'll bring the presents in tomorrow.
3: Oh, okay.
2: For the new dog. For Tim.
3: For Tim. Okay.
2: Like a leather glove for me to handle it.
3: Yeah. Back off, Tim. We've got a few DMs here, so we get DMs sent in or comments. This is about you joining the show.
2: Positive? Is this the right way to end the show?
3: Let's find out. I haven't read them yet. We'll see. We're learning together. This was the duo we never expected, but I'm so here for it.
2: Oh, you're
3: positive.
2: Great.
3: Positive. Dr. Chris Brown replacing Jarch is the radio equivalent of getting upgraded to business class. Sorry, Jarch. Well, that's good.
2: I mean, this is good so far. This is like the ego boost we could have had at the start of the show,
3: to be honest. Did you guys leave out all the rude ones? Kidding. There were no rude ones. Feels like when your relief teacher turns out to be way cooler than your normal teacher. Jarch is just getting roasted.
2: Wow, walloped.
3: Steph's probably giving birth right now, and he's just getting absolutely roasted on here.
2: I hope for his sake she is.
3: Yes.
2: I hope she's deep in, like, the hardest contractions, so he's not hearing this.
3: Yeah, trust me, he wouldn't listen anyway. All right. Okay, time to take turns. What's one thing you've learned about each other? Ooh.
2: Okay.
3: Corgis don't like you.
2: Yeah. I mean, like, obviously been a lot of off-air chats.
3: Yeah.
2: You're grown up around corgis.
3: Yeah.
2: You love corgis and a bit of renovation in your life as well.
3: Yep.
2: So
3: there
2: that's
3: we
2: interesting because you've come to the right place.
3: Yes.
2: There we go.
3: Plenty of things to ask you over the next few
2: and
3: weeks.
2: Doesn't mind some free advice. That's also what I've learnt very clearly.
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21: The Giants have won two in a row. They're back on track. Thanks to this man, their Rolls Royce. It's Finn Callahan.
22: Giants straight forward. Callahan runs to 50. It all opens up for Finn Callahan. And Bluff prevails.
23: Callahan takes off. Rampy won't catch him. One bounce, two bounce. Open goal square. The youngster on the left.
24: But all linked up by a handball to this man. Is he the best on ground? Finn Callahan.
25: Long ball, Finn Callahan. If he's not your best on ground, I don't know who is, Luffy.
26: Star of the game, fat this bloke. Finn Callahan in studio with us. Down because, of course, GWS have got a bye this weekend, and he's a Bayside boy. How are you, mate?
27: Going well. Thanks, JB. Yeah. Thank you for having me in here.
26: Good to see you. Now, what's going on? You got mum and dad down Parkdale. You've been drifting down there to say hello to all your old mates?
27: Yeah, Parkdale boy. So, as you said, back for our bye week. It's my little sister's birthday on Saturday night, so good timing to be back for that. But, yeah, say hi to all the boys, and, yeah, it's good to be back.
0: Give her a shout-out. What's her name?
27: Her name's Sian, so she's turning 19, so she's got all the friends coming around, and it should be a good night.
0: Oh, Finny just hang around, does he, for a while there, and just
1: with the friends go straight away.
0: Finny? Finny boy?
27: Keep it quiet, Bill.
0: Righto. Now, Ocean Grove, I've seen you down there a couple of times. Do you get down there?
27: I have usually popped down there on our bye week. My cousin's got a place down there in Ocean Grove, so I don't mind getting back there and laying low for a few days, having a surf, and my dad loves it down there as well, so he's a nice part of the world.
1: Just Bill's shameless ability to take something you say off air and use it on air.
0: All right.
1: Finn, you'll get used to this with fat.
0: What about this, Jim? You'll love this.
1: Go on, then.
0: So, Finn, I want to ask you, what is going on with the Giants? Because...
2: sometimes it may be good, sometimes it may be shit.
27: Yeah, right. We're a bit of a rollercoaster this year, to be honest, which isn't good. Yeah, we want to be a lot more consistent than we've been, but I think, you know, on the weekend we've shown that our best football, you know, is very good. But as I said before, we need to do it far more often. So it does help getting, you know, the big Great Wall of China, Sammy Taylor, back on the weekend.
0: Yes.
27: Makes a massive difference. But, yeah, I feel like we're starting to put it together, and a few of our boys are, you know, coming into really good form. So it's exciting, you know, back end of the year for us for sure.
1: Well, it does help when you get your best players available to play, Finn. I mean, it's not rocket science, is it? When you got your best out there, you tend to play better footy.
27: Definitely. You know, we've had lots of injuries this year, and, yeah, it does make it hard at times, but I think the silver lining in that is, you know, as we said before, we found a few really good young players. Mm. Gothard, McMullen, Stone, the last few weeks have really, you know, stepped up. So I think that's going to hold us in good stead longer term, but certainly when you have, you know, without Kelly Green, Taylor, Brent Daniels for a large part of the year, Jack Buckley is out on the weekend, like, it certainly makes it harder, but we're finding a way.
1: Gothard, Bill?
0: Gothard.
1: Yes.
0: Yes, he did on the weekend. He was very good. He was fantastic, to be honest. I'm going to ask you about another little small forward, underrated. Freckles. Brent Daniel. Very important player, Finny.
27: Yeah, you'll hate that. He's a star, Bing. He's one of our most important players. He's been moved into the midfield the last few weeks, which has been awesome. And, I love playing with him. He's very skillful, very underrated and tough, and we're certainly a better side when he's playing.
0: What's the biggest crowd you've played in front of, Finny boy?
27: It would have been the prelim final in 2023. It was 98,000 crazy Collingwood fans.
1: 98, Bill?
0: Yeah, 98. And then
1: so that's not the answer you were wanting, was it?
0: No. And then 68 in front of, in the elimination final.
27: Yeah.
0: So that you've played in front of 50,000 twice. Do you know how many times Scott Pendlebury has played in front of 50,000?
27: Probably every week.
0: 226 times.
27: Yeah, right.
0: That's unbelievable, isn't it?
27: Yeah, it's pretty good. Yeah.
0: And his average crowd is 56,000. What would yours be up there at the Giants, Cop?
27: Oh, I don't know where you're going with this, Bill. Maybe 15,000? Yeah.
0: Right. No, I'm just comparing the pair.
27: Yeah, we're growing slowly.
1: Comparing the pair.
0: How is it going up there in West Sydney?
27: I don't think Western Sydney junior football is flying at the minute. That's pretty well known, but I think as a club, I feel like we're doing our part. We're certainly out in the community lots. We're doing lots of school visits. Mm-hmm. Like this week we're out at multiple schools, and the boys certainly get out there and show our faces. I feel like as a football club, we're winning games as well consistently over our time, which is important. But I think the AFL is going to, you know, he's planning on giving us help the next few years. We know we need to, you know, grow crowds and grow membership, which is a massive goal of the club. But I think as long as we keep doing our part and playing good football and helping out where we can, we're going to get there.
0: Toby Green, what's he doing? Do you talk to Tobe and say, hey, what are you doing next year, Tobe?
27: I do talk to Tobes a lot. I don't know what he's going to do next year. I really hope he's staying and playing for us. And I think he's going to end up being the greatest Giant, you know, in our history, and I'd love for him to stay last two or three years or 4 years. Who knows how long he's going, and hopefully win a flag together. Who knows, he could still be premiership captain. So that would be awesome, but I haven't asked him what he's doing next year. I know you're mob Geelong are keen, but...
0: Yes, get down there with Jezza.
1: That's basically why Fat brought it up.
27: Yeah, I know. Mm. But No, hoping he stays.
21: What about all the hard-hitting questions from Bill, by the way? He goes to Adelaide, thinks he's Michelangelo Ricci or something.
26: What have you turned into?
21: What's happening?
26: And you took your mum to the Brownlow thing.
0: Oh, good on you.
27: Yeah, I didn't have a girlfriend at the time. That might change this year. But mum was pretty, she loved it. She wanted to go. And I was happy to bring her along. She had a great time. And it was awesome.
26: Head into the after party, mum, or did she just drift home when you went?
27: Nah, at about 12 o'clock, we drifted in different directions.
0: Oh, good. Well done, Finny.
26: All right, we're going to let you go. Mm-hmm. I don't know whether we can all give Finn our email address so that when the Under Armour stuff, you can just send it through and we'll all happily wear it. How does that sound?
27: Sounds all right. I'll look after you boys.
26: The face on him. I know. We're getting nothing.
27: I know.
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3: As you know, I was part of the WA Big Freeze on Saturday night up to Stadium.
4: Well, yes, done. I did see you there. You're doing fantastically well.
3: It was really, really fun. And I was, of course, watching the Dockers game, hashtag flag ban, until now that I'm on the bandwagon because they might be at the grand final. Yeah. I was, of course, at the Morris watching that game in the afternoon. And literally a chick walked past me and was like, "Aren't you meant to be doing the Big Freeze tonight?" I'm like, "Yeah, I'm just warming up, girl." Anyway, so went along and it was honestly such an honour to be a part of it. And it was such a special night. I got to go into the Eagles suite too. So I met Jan Danaher, who was just amazing and talking about everything she'd done throughout the day. I met Justin Langer. I met Don Pike. He came over, was chatting to me. And I just felt like I was one of the big dogs for once.
4: Brilliant.
3: It was really, really fun and such a great night to be a part of. Anyway, eventually it was my time. So I was toward the end of half time. I had to go to the toot. And when I came back, Kate from the Eagles, she was frantically looking for me. She was just like, "Oh my God, there you are." I was like, "Oh my God, I'm sorry, I had to do a nervous way." So she grabbed me, took me down to the green room, and I had to get changed into my costume, which was Shaun the Sheep.
4: Right, because of Katie, lamb, sheep. Correct. Is that what you're going with?
3: Yeah. When sheep's, when lambs grow up, they become sheep, don't they? Now I'm a moor. So, therefore, I'm a sheep. Shaun the Sheep. Made sense. Went down there. Glenn Jakovich, he was getting dunked at the start of halftime. He's dressed up in a Baywatch. So, he's all dressed up in his, big rig. He's like a big unit. And I've come out dressed as Shaun the Sheep, looking like an absolute
4: So, he's like, the costumes, he's gone for sexy.
3: Yeah.
4: And you've gone for cute.
3: Cute, I guess. Anyway, so then we walk out and I see Zave there, so I go over and I'm chatting, I think, to Triple M, Leach,
5: wasn't
3: I? I was on
5: air there.
3: You were
5: on the Triple M footy call.
3: Anyway, Jacko got dunked and my God, he looked cold. And the way he was speaking, I thought he was putting it on. He was going like, oh, that is cold. And I thought, he's just adding a bit of magic.
4: Well done, Jacko, selling it, really selling it.
3: I soon found out that was not theatre because it really does take your breath away. But I did have this irrational fear. So I thought that I was going to be dunked and then my Shaun the Sheep mask was going to be caught on something in the dunk machine and I was not going to be able to get up. But everyone at Optus Stadium thought I was doing a bit, like I was trying to be funny.
4: Yeah, because you are funny.
3: So everyone's like pointing and laughing, but really I'm just drowning, but I'm too shy to ask for help because I don't want to ruin the vibe either. So I just have to succumb to drowning and then I get pulled out, but everyone just thinks I'm committed to the joke. And then they realise that I'm not. And then it's like, valet. Yeah. Anyway, that did not happen. However, something that did happen is when I got dunked, I couldn't get out because everyone walked away because the game was, I think, starting. And so everyone just kind of
4: dispersed. Oh, well, this is over.
3: And literally, Zave had to pull me out. But anyway, it was such a...
4: Quite heroic.
3: It was such a fun... I was up on the little dunk machine thing. I was sitting on the side. I was ready for my time.
4: Well, I was watching that, and everybody was really excited for the event, of course. Some people going to get their pies and their chips and all that sort of stuff. But they came over, and they were about to interview Katie, and they were really trying to get everybody really super pumped up. And I heard the audio, and I was a little flat by it, Leachy.
6: Special guest in the WA Freeze. You'll know her from Triple M Perth and across social media. She's dressed as Shaun the Sheep, but you know her as Katie Lamb. Make some noise.
4: There's not one person who cheered.
3: No, do you know what?
5: In the box.
3: Do you know what? There was one person. It was my cousin. She was front row and she was filming. My cousin
4: you could hear her.
3: She was the only one cheering for me.
4: Oh, that is rough. But then the big fella came in, Big Zave, and he came and he had a little bit of a chat too.
5: No, well, he ended up doing the handball. Well, he did a chat, but then he obviously handballs to
4: he
5: dunk.
4: Gets to dunk her in.
5: Yes, and so that...
3: He didn't get it on the first one.
5: No, he didn't, but he did end up getting it.
6: Take it away, Xavier.
5: We edited that a bit.
7: How do you feel, Katie?
8: I feel cold, Holly. How do you feel?
7: I feel really warm. You look great. Just like a wet sheet.
8: A wet sheet. Didn't you say?
3: Honestly, the wind got taken out of me. It was so freezing. So good luck to everyone doing it at the MCG today. That'll be awesome.
5: But well done doing it on
3: Thank
5: the
3: you.
5: Weekend.
3: No, you did great. I felt alive afterwards. And now I understand why people do ice baths.
4: Well, remember the old ad that they used to have with the Swedish people, and they'd run out of the hot house into the ice bath, yes. And they'd say, it's very invigorating. Yeah. Do you remember that, Leachie?
3: Yeah, it's like
4: so you found it quite invigorating.
3: Oh, my God. I was ready. I was like, are we going out after this, Pikey? Like, hey, JL, you, me, hippie club. Like, let go. I'm alive.
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3: Rhino in for Zave this morning, and Rhino, we've been doing something awesome. 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
4: Oh.
3: Now, $5,000 you can do so much with at a local sporting club. 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
4: Well, firstly, it's Division 1. I would say probably could do with some new jerseys, which will be a few $100 in there, and then maybe a couple of basketballs for the team. And what else could we do? Well, we win a lot of championships, so maybe like end of season drinks and stuff for the celebrations. Because our rule is we don't celebrate unless we win.
3: Yeah.
4: We don't. If we lose a grand final, no, nothing. Yeah. Right. But James we win Johnson, a lot, sure, so the five sure. grand, we pay $4,000 for that.
3: Yeah. Maybe. We don't celebrate Div 17 anyway. No kidding. Just having a laugh. All right. Well, we have Leachie finally narrowed it down to four amazing finalists. They're each working hard to make a difference in their community, of course. And you've got a drone, and I love that. $5,000. People have been voting up the wazoo, triplem.com.au. So keen to win this money. The first finalist, Leachie. Cardinia Netball Club. Congratulations. They're hoping to use the $5,000 to updating essential equipment to ensure a safe and positive experience for players, which I love.
4: Oh, that's very nice.
3: The next finalist, in with a shot, Melville Junior Football Club.
4: Ooh.
3: They want to use the money towards a new scoreboard, which they're in desperate need for.
4: That'd be good.
3: The third finalist, Wanneroo BMX Club. Facilities the upgraded. They need purchase of new equipment, of course, as well. The what?
4: The Bandits. I'm just assuming.
5: It's the Nicole Kidman.
4: Yeah, BMX Bandits. Yeah,
5: exactly.
3: And the fourth finalist, Armidale Gymnastics Club. They're a not-for-profit club, so AGC would like to update these funds to replace wearing equipment. So they are our four finalists at the moment. They need to get voting hardcore. 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Voting closes Thursday, 9 a.m, and then we are going to be announcing the winner, $5,000, on Friday morning.
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10: Bang!
3: Wow!
10: That'll do.
3: I love this game!
5: Righto, have you played Wheel of Games before?
4: No, I don't think I have, but I almost had a heart attack. I didn't know that was ever to happen.
3: Also, I don't like this. Usually Zave stays seated and he's very nonchalant. I mean, look at the score, 38 to Zave 23.
4: Oh, like, my God.
3: And Rhino's up, he's stretched.
4: Intimidating. You think you're the most competitive person in the world? You have met your match, my friend.
3: Okay.
5: You've got Div 1 netballer and you've got Div 17 basketballer up against each other.
3: Correct.
5: Now, the wheel is next to you, Rhino, so how about you spin it, please?
4: Oh, sure, hold on. Let me just get a really good one.
3: Hey, come on.
5: It's strong. This wheel has a whole bunch of games on it. Whatever it lands on is the game that we play. It is Quick Draw.
3: Oh, what a surprise.
4: What's that? What's Quick Draw?
5: So Quick Draw, I'm going to give you a subject, but then it's going to have a particular letter.
4: Oh, one of these ones. You have to, categories.
5: Yeah, pretty much. So,
3: I'm so nervous.
5: Katie Lamb may have met her match. We don't know. But keep in mind, Rhino's not played this, probably hasn't heard this much before.
4: Yeah, I've had this category since I was about nine.
3: Beginner's luck, though.
5: Okay. So, Here's your first one.
4: So hold on, just a question. It's going to be a topic, like you topic. Say, like movies.
5: Topic, and topic, and then I'll give you a letter.
4: And then the letter.
5: First one with the correct answer gets the point, first to three wins.
4: Oh, and then you'll do a different one the next after. Okay, cool. All right, ready?
3: A lot of questions.
4: I just want to clarify, you know, rules are rules.
5: Okay. You questioning everything, I might have to drop it down to two because we've run out of time already. All right, here's your first one. Name something you do at a beach, starting with S.
3: Ryan. Swim. What? What'd you say?
4: I thought I said my name first. Did you just say it?
5: No, you just say it.
4: Damn it.
5: Katie gets the point.
4: Oh, come on.
3: No, you just...
4: Okay, so don't say your name. Say the answer.
5: These are the questions
4: say
5: you
4: the
5: didn't
4: answer.
5: Ask.
4: Okay.
3: Ryan. Right.
5: I was going to say, what's a...
4: This is why I wanted to know the rules.
5: Katie, 1-0. Number two.
4: Okay.
5: Name something you'd buy at a petrol station, starting with E.
4: Eclipse mints.
3: Yeah, yes. Good one. Yes. I was trying to think of that. Well
4: good.
3: Done.
4: We're back.
3: I was going to say
4: Ryan again.
3: I was thinking eggs.
4: Can you say boy's name starting with R?
5: I'm just checking the next three just in case it was. All right, here's your next one.
3: Good one, Ryan.
5: Name something you'd find in a doctor's waiting room, starting with T.
3: Teeth.
4: What?
5: Teeth?
3: Well, somebody like
4: what?
3: With teeth.
4: No. Okay. Tiles on the floor.
3: No.
4: It's better than teeth, mate.
3: Same thing.
4: Tiles on the floor. Why would you find teeth?
5: I'm pay writers.
4: Random.
3: Hang on, can I just order? No, you know, in doctor's rooms, sometimes they have skeletons.
4: That's
3: and
4: a dentist.
3: Stuff.
4: They would have teeth.
3: No, they have skeletons showing you the anatomy.
5: I tell you what.
3: There are teeth.
5: I tell you what. I'll give you both a point. Okay. We'll make it 2-2, and then
3: sudden death.
4: Okay.
5: Just because we're running out of time already.
4: Here we go. You're in trouble. Yeah, I'm so good in the sudden death modes.
3: Oh, really?
5: Here we go. Name something you do when you're home alone.
3: Oh, no.
5: Starting with M.
3: Meditate. Because I was going to say the other thing.
4: That was really just laid up there, wasn't it?
5: Like, because you know what would have happened if Zave was playing. Katie, go put a point on the boys.
3: Let's go.
4: Oh, that sucks.
5: Rhino, you're going to have to answer to Xavier Ellis why you lost today.
4: I was going to say magic.
5: And that would have been fine.
4: Just do magic on your own.
5: Do magic on your own at home. Wow. Katie leads 39 to 23.
4: Look at her. She really does do the actual scoreboard. Yeah, okay. Right. Okay, can I come back tomorrow? Because like, I want to have another crack.
5: No.
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4: Hey, I was driving back from Bunbury the other day. The footy was in Bunbury. Fremantle smash North Melbourne. We'll get into that a little bit later. But on the drive back, and had a couple of hours to myself, I had Triple M on because I was listening to the footy as I was on. And something just sort of came across my earwaves a little bit, and it happened a lot. And the first time it happened, I was like, oh, that's weird. I didn't know that existed.
3: Right.
4: And then it happened about 10 minutes later, and I was like, this is good. I can't wait to hear this again.
3: Okay.
4: And then the third time it happened, I was like, okay, this is a bit much. And then it happened 5 more times. And so it's a 2-hour drive, so 8 times. And here's what it was.
11: Perth mornings just got louder and a little more rhino.
4: I don't like when you do this.
11: Ryan Daniels, the man who knows every stat, every story, and every way to stir up the guys on Triple M Breakfast.
4: That's unmistakable.
11: From breaking sports news, breaking into laughter.
4: I've had some embarrassing moments at this place.
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4: Oh, come on.
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12: Did qualify today.
5: Goodness me.
3: Sorry, is that just a promo of just you?
4: Just the rhino. And there's no mention of Katie, no mention of Zave, no mention of Leechy. You guys don't exist in that promo.
3: Sounds like you're taking after us. I love that they're just using little grabs of yours. I think it was a missed opportunity. They should have used this one.
13: Today, we are part of something truly special.
5: Oh, yes.
3: He's my favourite.
4: Oh, well played. Okay, well played. Well, they could probably squeeze that in there somewhere. I'm all for it. I've had TV promos.
3: I'm going to HR, get that
4: front page of STM. I reckon more of that. Can we run that during breakfast as well?
5: No.
4: I listened to it the first time. I was like, am I on breakfast now? 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
3: That's what it sounds
4: 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Is Ave and Katie out and am I in?
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3: And it's just you. Yeah. It's the Ryan Daniels special.
4: Next year we'll be there and we'll just have a conversation every morning.
3: And I can tell you right now, that show would be something truly
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11: There's a question of the week that is written on a whiteboard as soon as you get out of the elevators on our floor. Question of the week. And there's been something different every week, and it's a bit of fun to get involved.
12: It's a bit of fun. It would have been one of those where they had a meeting and go, guys, we need morale to just pump up a little bit. What can we do? Let's do a question of the week. Yeah. People love it. And you know what? People do love it.
11: I love it. I come in every week, and that me and Carbo, our newsreader, we discuss, and it's a bit of fun. So I've taken a photo because you haven't seen it.
12: No, I haven't seen it.
11: So, question of the week. You've been scouted. Congratulations. TV producers want you on their reality TV show. What show would you prefer to go on? So you need a vote for one. Okay. So it's out of Survivor, MasterChef, The Bachelor, The Block, or Amazing Race.
12: Okay. Well, I can rule out a couple straight away.
11: Same.
12: I'm not really great at building houses, so it blocks
11: out.
12: Blocks out.
11: If somebody was said to me, "Okay, can you put the tap in?" I'd be like, "What's a tap?" And you know what I mean? Like,
12: it'd be a whole thing.
11: It'd be awful.
13: Zaber's always said he would happily do that with, I think, Danny Shuey.
11: Well, they should go on it, and I wish them all the best. Rhino, if
12: they'd
11: you
12: be
11: and
12: out
11: I
12: first. They'd be out immediately. Those two. There's no
8: you don't
12: way.
8: Get kicked out. Rhino, just don't get the
11: you and I going on the block. We'd be so bad.
12: Okay, I think we'd beat those two. You can rule out The Bachelor.
11: I can rule out MasterChef. I cannot cook.
12: Okay.
13: Yes, you can.
11: Cook?
13: Yeah, you can cook.
12: She can eat. She can't cook.
13: No, that's what I'm thinking. Yeah,
11: no need to
12: She
11: can
12: be a judge. Hey, you can be a judge. Maybe you've been scouted as a judge. You can be one of the judges.
13: Who does the best chicken Kiev?
12: I would think for me, it's down to two. Survivor, because I like to think that I could survive. You know, watch those alone. You know, those shows.
11: Yes.
12: I could do that. I reckon I could do that. I could get at least a week.
11: Sweetie.
12: You know?
11: You could not last

0: a day. You'd also be voted out
1: for Survivor. You reckon?
0: Yes.
1: No,
0: we'd
1: surely
0: be snuffing
1: not.
0: Your torch in no time. Just because you'd be complaining about your back and you haven't even done a challenge. You literally have been complaining about your back off air.
1: I could see myself with the headband on and the war paint. I'm ready to go.
0: You'd be the only one with paint on your face. Being like, come on, guys.
1: I'd turn up to the voting thing and go, I thought we were all doing the paint.
0: And then you'd get blindsided straight away. You think they're all voting for someone. You think you're in on an alliance and they all turn on you.
1: Guys, remember the alliance.
0: They're like, yeah, sure, Rhino. Yeah, sure, mate. Yep. Okay, so you might go Survivor. What's
1: Survivor.
0: The other one?
1: I think Survivor. The other one was Amazing Race.
0: That's the one that I voted for because I would like to think that I'd be great on Survivor. I just don't think I could survive on rice and beans. I'd be too hungry. I'd love the weight loss journey, but and I'd love the challenges. And I unlike you, Rhino, I'd probably be good at the challenges, but I don't want to sleep on sand. It looks cold. It looks uncomfortable. I don't like camping in general. This is worse than that.
1: This is like camping extreme.
0: So I'd like to go Amazing Race. It'd be fun. I think I'd be good at the challenges. Me and producer Tommy, he's good at the directions, whereas I'd be good at, if I need to jump out of an aeroplane, I'll do that. If I need to eat something, I'll do that.
1: You know what I mean? Tommy as the team. That is an absolute disaster.
2: That is true. That is a big disaster.
1: Kill each other in a week.
2: Yeah.
0: Well, okay, so you're going Survivor.
1: I'm going Survivor, and I feel like I do okay. At least you can be the decider here. So who's more likely to win? Is it me on Survivor, or is it Katie and Tommy on the Amazing Race?
2: See, I was going to say, you've thrown Tommy in there, and I think that's going to really weigh you down. You're going to be arguing in the first 45 minutes of that show.
0: Yeah, but nobody,
1: the first hour is these two waiting for a taxi.
0: He's getting snuffed the first night.
2: Tommy's going to be on the first flight with his shoes off, and you're going to hate every single moment.
0: Oh, he's got his shoes off right now. Oh. I'm looking for a new partner for Amazing Race.
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2: On the weekend, just gone, of course, Rhino, Katie Lamb did the WA freeze.
1: She did us proud. She did so proud. Nearly drowned. We'll get to that later. But other than that, she was great.
2: One man who is going to be doing the big slide today at the Triple M CG is a man who is part of the Friday Huddle, has the Howie Gaines on Listener, and pretty much is building his own media empire, part of Triple M Cricket as well. Mark Howie Howard, g'day.
4: Rhino, Katie, thanks for having me on this fine morning. How are you both rock stars?
0: We are going very, very well. I feel alive. I felt alive after the big freeze. I mean, despite almost not being able to get out because everyone walked away and Zave had to literally pull me out. But after the ice bath, I felt alive. Are you looking forward to doing it, Howie?
4: Yeah, I am. In many respects, I really am. I obviously got an ice bath at home next to the sauna, so I love the ice bath.
0: But
4: the ice bath's not the bit that's concerning me. Katie, I have a 16-year-old and a 14-year-old who I obviously love to pieces, and they've both said, Dad, we've got to go to school tomorrow. Do not embarrass us. So the ice is not my concern. It's my kids possibly getting rid of me as dad. That's the bit that's embarrassing me, to be honest.
1: Well, that's probably where this question might come in, because we don't usually get to find out what you're dressed as, because everyone has a theme, and we don't usually find out until the moment where you just walk out and you whip off the dressing gown and you're ready to go. But can you give us a little hint? Are you going with like a tight sort a number, which could raise some questions after the ice part, or are you going with something a little more theatrical? What's your process here?
4: Well, the general theme is people you admire. So I grew up as a kid that loved cricket, and then obviously you get to spend a bit of time in cricket commentary boxes around the world. I'm very privileged next to people that I've grown up idolising. So we're not meant to tell you who we're going as, but that's a pretty good skew, I reckon.
0: Interesting.
1: I reckon he'd make a good DK Lily, just get the stash on. Something like that, I reckon, would be not bad.
0: Howie, I am looking at your promo shot right now.
2: Oh.
0: Now, you've got the beanie on, which looks great.
1: Great
0: beanie this
1: Tick.
0: Year.
1: That's great.
0: Really love it.
1: Sell some beanies.
0: Then you're in the beach, sort of waist deep. And
4: I'm in the river in Barwon Heads where I live, where I am.
0: Oh, you're in the river.
1: Big river.
0: You have your top off. And, here we go. You have your top off and you're doing sort of the footy position where you flex your biceps.
1: You put the two clenched fists underneath the push up.
0: Can I just say, Howie, great rig. And has it been touched up a little by AI, or is that just el natural?
4: I'll take you behind the scenes. So the photographer came down and said, mate, we don't have any ice. I reckon because it's freaking cold here in Barwon Heads in the middle of winter, jump in the river.
0: Yeah.
4: And he said, mate, you're going to look a bit silly in your T-shirt, so it's going to be tops off. And I was like, yep, no problem. I am honoured that you think that is AI. That is me. I'm a skinny man, but by gee, I tell you, I was pushing my knuckles as hard as I could behind my puny little arm. So that's not AI, but I'm happy you thought it was. But geez, it was fresh.
1: I actually spoke to the photographer. He said it took 0.1 seconds for you to agree to the shirt coming off. It just whipped it straight off. And you should see the promo photo that they used for Katie Lamb. It's absolutely shocking. So if she would much prefer to have the one that you had, Howie. Hey, it's a brilliant weekend, and we've seen so many great all of the clubs have been doing it fantastically around the country. Today is the really big one, though, and the timing of it with Neil obviously passing last week, this feels like it's going to be a really big day and a very emotional day for a lot of people, Howie.
4: Yeah, Ryan, I think you're right. So Beck rang me 3 weeks ago, and I said this on Fox when we were talking about it the other day, that I am, this is without a word of a lie, I had a message to ring her back, and I thought, oh, she must want me to host a function around the event, which I was more than happy to do. And then she said, Neil was still with us at this stage. She said, oh, Dad and I would like you to go down the slide. And it's I don't really have the words for it, but it's a tremendous privilege. And then obviously with Neil passing, you know, like you guys, I get to go to a lot of sporting events and call a lot of sporting events, and nerves is not something that really hits me anymore, but I'm genuinely nervous about today because I understand the privilege of what's going on. And everyone out there, if you haven't got a beanie, jump on board the Fight MND site. You can get yourself a digital beanie and you can put your own name on it, etc. But I am actually a little overawed by it. So as I'm speaking to you guys here, I'm sitting down watching the replay of the Monaco Grand Prix with my wife, which is one of our great loves. I don't know the results, so don't tell me what happened.
0: We won't.
4: I'm actually trying to put it out of my mind a little bit because I'm pretty toey about the situation because I understand what it means to the Danaher family, the wider community here in Victoria and around Australia. So I just hope the day goes off without a hitch and lots of money's raised. But, yeah, I'm very, very aware of the privileged position I'm in.
0: 100% Howie, and alongside some massive names as well, Amy Sharp, of course, Andy Lee, Sam Mack. Like, it's going to be so much fun. Fight MND is wicked. And just quickly as well, you've got a new series with Jason Dunstall on your potty.
4: Yeah, well, talking about people you look up to, there's a new series starts today in the Howie Games, and it's all the things you debate in the pub or at the coffee shop with your mates or your girlfriends or your buddies at school. So it's the Big Five, it's called. So today it's Big Five Sports Movies. So it's our favourite five sports movies and our least favourite. So I put you guys on the spot. What's your favourite sports movie?
0: Oh, my God.
1: Remember the Titans.
0: Remember the Titans.
1: Yeah, Coach Carter's right up there for me too. I love that.
2: Cool Runnings.
4: The audience gets a vote, and Cool Runnings got in there, which surprised me, but I just think that means the Howie Games audience, a lot of them don't mind the old chuff, and that's why they sent that one.
2: That podcast, of course, part of the Howie Games, which you can get on the Listener app, and don't tell me the Chief Jason Dunstall will be holding back at any point in that. And Howie, go well today. Look forward to seeing what you go down as.
4: I really appreciate you having me on, guys. It's a great day.
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0: We've learned that producer Tommy's dog, Billy, has cost him upwards of $30,000 on, you know, different procedures. Mm. So surgeries, desensitizations, and it gets to a point where you're like, how much do we love Billy?
1: Yeah, how much? I mean, there's a lot of love.
0: Hey, we love Billy.
1: It caps out at about 5K for me.
0: 5K seems low, righto. Come on. We'd go upwards of 5K, but 30K does.
1: There's a conversation.
0: There's a conversation. We want to know 133353, how much has your pet cost you? Let's go to Lee in Edgewater. Lee, how much?
5: 40 plus.
0: Wow, Lee. Jeepers. Okay, talk to us about your pet.
5: So he's a bull. He's a Boerboel Mastiff, so South African Mastiff, big dog, 85 kilos currently.
1: Wow.
5: 18 months old. Aplastic ripped his intestines open in three places and cost us $18,000+ to save his life.
1: Oh my God.
5: And then a year later, he did pull cruciate ligament in his knee, so he had to have double knee reconstruction. And then this year he's torn the meniscus, so he's just recovering from another knee surgery.
0: Lee,
5: cost me a fortune.
0: How's he doing all these injuries? What was the first one with the intestines? What was that?
1: He ate some plastic.
5: He ate plastic. As a puppy. Oh, yeah. And ripped his intestines open.
1: Yeah. That one's on him, but the injuries... The knee injuries are accidental.
0: The knee injuries are kind of on you too, though.
1: Yeah,
0: what's
1: my sister-in-law has a dog that likes eating chocolate, so he had a whole box of Ferrero Rochers.
0: Yes, yeah.
1: With the wrappers on, though. And then had to, that doesn't work. So that costs thousands.
0: Leah, are we just happily continuing to sort of pay the money and hope for the best?
5: Well, pet insurance hates us, but yes, we have. Good. Luckily, we had pet parents, which was a blessing, but they hate us.
0: Yeah. Oh, yeah, yeah. No doubt. They're like, oh, bloody Lee's calling.
1: Oh,
0: yeah.
1: Lee,
0: they're not answering the phone. Thank you, Lee. Let's go to John in Nollamara. John, how much is your pet costing you?
6: Actually, it didn't cost me anything, but I've got a funny story to go with it.
0: Oh, good. All right. Bit of gear by John. Let's go.
6: This goes back about 30 years. My little Australian terrier fell out the back of my ute.
1: Oh.
6: And it couldn't use its back leg for a couple of days after that, so I took it to the vet. And the vet examines it. He says, right, got to operate. This is a long time ago. $1,200.
0: Oof. Oh, okay.
6: I says, what's the chances of it regaining use of its back leg if we don't have the operation?
0: Yeah.
6: He said, oh, probably about 30%. I said, well, I want to be a lucky dog because a mongrel cost me $30 at the market. Now, I am not spending $1,200.
0: Fair enough.
6: And I get home and my daughter said, what did the vet say? I said, it'll come good. And it did.
1: It did.
6: There you go.
1: Good on you. It's a good happy ending.
0: So basically, John's basically saying that if there's a 5% chance even, it can come good.
1: You never know.
0: You never know.
6: Just between you and me, vets are worse than dentists. They're highway robbery.
0: All right, John. We'll turn your phone line down there.
1: I was waiting for a very sad ending, like he leg didn't repair, so he threw him out the truck again. I was waiting for that.
0: I like John. Ends on a really happy note and then just starts to slam vets.
2: Love the vets.
1: We love the vets.
0: We love vets. Thank you so much for everything you do.
2: At the same time, 40 grand is a lot of money to be spending on a dog.
1: So
0: they're bull mastiffs, they're massive.
2: They're huge, I know.
0: I'm scared of them. When I see them at the park, I really divert.
1: German
0: shepherds do not come near me.
2: Oh, okay.
0: If my dog's veer, I'm like, you're on your own. That's on you.
2: But Reggie and Ronnie. Reggie
1: and Rennie.
2: They are renowned biters themselves.
0: No, they're not. Do not bully me just because Dave's not here. You're not to bully me.
1: They're vicious.
0: They're little teddy bears.
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16: Queensland Day on Saturday.
17: Queenslander!
18: How good was that?
16: Up and about everywhere. When we, even the Reds were playing. That couldn't have been because of Queensland Day. That was a nice happy coincidence because they were over in New Zealand. But
18: they didn't win.
16: The netball was, the Firebirds played the Lightning.
19: The Firebirds got it over the Lightning. They brought the Shield home. The Lions got up over the Suns.
16: Beauty.
18: Yeah, the Dolphins.
19: The got
18: Dolphins
19: up over the Broncos.
18: And the Dolphins beat the Cowboys up the fins.
16: That's what we're focusing on here. Our Dolphins pumped the North Queensland Cowboys and our Premier.
20: Doing that up time. You've got to do that up time.
18: Where's he from? Innisfail, isn't he?
16: Yeah, he's from up
18: there. Innisfail, yeah.
16: He's a Cowboys. He was there at their first ever game. He's a proper Cowboys nuff-nuff. And we had a little challenge when we had him on Thursday to pump up Queensland Day. He was everywhere. He was at the races. He was tossing the coin, the Q Clash. We had a little challenge for him. Here's the bet. If the Dolphins beat the Cowboys, one of your press conferences, you have to insert the word dolphin. Now, it doesn't have to be referring to the sporting club.
18: Fins up.
16: Or you have to say the phrase fins up at some stage, David Christopherly, in a press conference. Yeah, I'll take that bet. Well, yeah, that's me responding to him going, all right, dum-dum, if the Cowboys win, you've got to wear a Cowboys jersey on the Today Show.
18: I didn't see you with the Cowboys jersey on because...
21: The Cowboys didn't win.
19: The Dolphins won, and did he come through with his promise as he said he would?
16: Sunday morning, he had a presser. Sunday morning, right after Queensland Day, straight
18: yesterday off morning, what was the press conference about?
16: Well, I guess the press rock up and ask questions, right? So it could be wherever
18: they're worried about.
19: And most politicians, they're not people of their word, but David Christofouli is a Queenslander.
18: Did he?
16: Now, Dolphin would have been easy, but did he get a fins up in? Let's have a listen here.
22: Great part of our democratic history, or whether or not they were the many people who went to the sporting games spread across the state, it worked. It certainly worked. I know my phone lit up with helpful people, Dolphins fans telling me fins up and all sorts of things. Anyway.
16: Good man.
18: A politician who follows through.
16: Amazing. Woo. Hey, speaking of following through, you know it's handy if you follow through.
18: Spare underpants.
16: Towel shorts. And guess, in honour of a bet well made and well kept, I had to go see our seamstress Sue from Thread 1001, Marto, about a little project.
18: If you need any towel in clothing, and not many people do, she's the one.
16: Guess what Sue was doing on Thursday, Margo?
19: Oh, no.
16: Listening to our show.
19: Making a Cowboys jacket or pants or
16: and
19: a suit.
16: In the back of my car, toweling shorts. We are infected. Incredible. This state, the leader of the state will be appearing at some stage.
18: Does he want my Dolphins shorts?
16: Cowboy? No, Cowboys. He's got his own Cowboys towel shorts, Marto.
18: Has she made him a pair?
16: Yeah. We're taking over.
18: That means him and I are the only... I've got a pair of Cowboys as well. Mm. I should get a photo.
19: You're the only
18: of
19: two people in Australia with
18: that will have a pair of Cowboys toweling shorts.
16: It would make you proud.
18: Doesn't it?
16: You don't need to shake in the urinal anymore. It's wonderful.
18: Whop it back in the shorts and she's dry. Wash them once a year.
17: Queenslander!
12: Triple M Breakfast.
16: Have we made those Triple M neck braces yet? That needs to be our line of merch for headbanging. Oh,
19: that could be a good
16: post-screaming Jets.
4: Jeez, there was a bit of that going on. You know, after you left the races on Saturday. Bit of
19: jumping up and down, wasn't there?
4: There was a band on. So after the last race, normally you go home, there was all the youngsters kept on going.
19: Tomato said to me, when the band starts to take preference over the races, it's time for me to go.
16: Oh, as a proper horse owner like he is now, were you flaunting
19: it? Down in the winner's circle.
16: Oh, you're walking around the mountain yard, were you?
4: Margo and I went to the races. We were guests of Channel 7. I've never been a guest of anyone at the races apart from drunk mates.
19: We were in the upper perch of the James Squires Lounge.
4: It was food and stuff. Fancy. Food and drink. What were you wearing? Never happens.
16: Were you wearing a suit or jeans?
19: He looked very handsome.
4: I had a bone-coloured jacket. I looked like Richie Beno. And as a matter of fact, I put it on. Kath said, you look ridiculous. I said, that's what I'm attempting to achieve.
16: Here comes Marto.
19: Kath, Marto and Corey and myself. Yeah. And we had a nice little afternoon. But I got there and Kath's like, oh, we've run 6 races already. And I was like, oh, no. It reminded me of the day we went to the golf with them, remember? And they just roached us of $5 notes because they kept winning everything.
4: Oh, loser.
19: Who was your source?
4: Oh, me, Tony.
19: Trucky, mate.
4: Tony, if you're listening, he drives trucks for IGA. And he drives out, he's quite amazing. And he asks Siri while he's driving the truck, what's going to win Melbourne Race 6 tomorrow? La, la, la. And then he sends his tips out. He's still driving a truck, though. But anyway.
16: So I made some money because I had a really bad day.
4: If anyone doesn't know, we'll just quickly repeat it. Dan, I owed you $100, so I put it into my Ladbrokes account.
16: No, it's called Dud Pumped, your betting company.
4: It's a side arm of Ladbrokes. And you had a really bad day and your hundreds all gone, but by Christ, it's amazing.
16: Oh, well done, mate. So I'm putting the broke in Ladbrokes and you're the lad. Is that how this operation works?
4: And the last nail in your coffin is you put $10 on the Reds to beat the Chiefs.
16: Oh, sound like something I'd do.
4: Margo, my favourite part of the day, was the whole thing was great. Meeting those two farmers from Farmer Wants a Wife on Channel 7 tonight. So we're in the Channel 7 box. And I said, Margo, who are those blokes you've just been talking to? Go on.
19: Jason and Alex from Farmer Wants a Wife. One is from King Arroy and one is from Kin.
16: All right. So pig farmer?
19: No,
4: one's a dairy farmer, Jason from King Arroy, and his old man is up him about doing the show because he used to go and do the milking.
16: Stop with your hands.
4: Yeah, milking the cows. Well,
16: that's not what it looks like, brother.
5: Triple M Breakfast.
19: Down in Logan, it's curbside collection month or whatever it is where everybody just puts all of their out on
16: in Logan,
19: the front lawn.
16: It's a month down there. You just get in early.
4: I think it's a whole calendar year.
19: It feels like it goes
4: is
19: like
4: it that week. Every
19: like,
4: week
19: it goes like forever.
16: It's like cracker night in the NT. It's the best month in NT.
4: I love people who just put shit out the front. I love it so much.
19: There's mattresses and lounges and washers and dryers and kids' toys and swing sets and old cubby houses. I mean, you could build a whole new house using some of the things that people are just getting rid of out the front.
4: Can we be clear? You can't grab another mattress off a person. There's a reason
19: you can do whatever you want.
4: Well, there's a reason that mattress is out there. Someone's pissed on it.
19: Well, it's definitely got
4: the springs have gone. Yeah, exactly. You can't be grabbing mattresses.
19: That's more embarrassing, though. That's more embarrassing, the fact that you have
4: so true.
19: Wee-stained mattress out the front of your house. Like, I'll cover it, hide it, leave a fitted sheet on it or something.
4: Put an old tarp over it.
19: A tarp or a towel.
21: I pissed the bed. Yeah. Everyone's pissed the bed before.
4: Not everyone.
16: You might even not be giving it away. You might just be like, hey, I'm just washing that off.
19: Rain.
16: It's just a bit of pee. Don't take me bloody mattress, mate.
19: Well, there are people going around taking things because we are some of those people that have stuff out the front. And Corey put an old fridge out the front where the seals had all gone on it and just wasn't keeping cold anymore.
4: Yeah.
19: And a dryer where the motor had, you know, done itself in.
4: Yeah.
19: And so what somebody has thought to do is they took the motor out of the fridge and took the dryer, because it's one of those old steel ones with the steel barrel drum thing.
4: Yeah.
19: And Corey's like, there's money in that. They're obviously, you know, roaching it. And we don't mind. Take whatever you want. I mean, take the whole lot. I'd prefer it gone.
4: Do they have a cordless? They come along and remove
19: all the extension leads, all the copper. Like, they've just stripped everything that's got any value in it and taken it. And I didn't even see them do it, but we're not home a lot at the moment. We've got lots of sport going on.
4: Can I check with Mr. Engineer Dan? Is that what's in the back of the fridge? I think the thermal cooling device.
16: That's copper.
4: It's all copper because that's where they get money. You can get a carton of beer.
16: You'd find a lot of these guys might actually just want the motor because they have a little business where they fix up old washers and dryers.
19: Yeah,
16: and the seals are done, right?
19: Absolutely.
16: The motor's fine.
19: Yeah.
16: So there might be a bit of that going on.
4: Did I I ever tell you that day where I was doing the yard when we were living at Newmarket, and I left, I must have gone to get fuel or something. I went up front, up into the house, into the shed, but I'd left the whippersnipper, and I came out, there was a bloke putting the whippersnipper in the car. He thought it was waiting.
16: Producer Snowy and his dad once, they were driving. He was dropping Snowy at his old job. He worked at Woolies or whatever, and he was late. You know this one?
4: Yes.
16: And he goes, oh, son, look at that washing machine there.
4: Same thing.
16: We'll stop quickly. So they're loading it into the back of the ute. The guy runs and goes, whoa, whoa, whoa, that's new.
4: It had just been delivered.
16: We're bringing it in.
19: Oh,
16: there.
19: No.
16: So then Snowy ends up being late for work, and his dad had to go, oh, I'm really sorry about that, son. Look so pobo in front of his son.
4: Can we have a bit of a can we do that?
19: Yeah, 1-3-3-5-3, give us a call. What's going on in your suburb at the moment? Because I see stuff and I'm like, oh, geez, that'd be good to take. I wonder what's wrong with that. But then I feel too embarrassed to pull over and put anything in the back of my boot.
16: You, we're driving past and Duff just looks at me. I look at her and go, babe. She goes, no, it is not coming home. It's like an office chair.
19: It could have been really useful.
16: Hey, there's another Pete.
4: Look
16: yeah,
4: at
16: you
4: Pete
16: got
4: from Cooperoo. Now, for many people, this is what happens. Scavenging is an art form, tracking the suburbs. Because right now, you could look up Brisbane City Council and Logan Council and go, oh, that's who's got curbside. Knowing what to look for, I drive around searching for timber to make chopping boards, pizza boards, and kids' toys to donate.
19: Oh, that's nice, Pete.
4: Isn't it?
16: Good on you,
19: Pete. What about Chucky from Buchan? Morning, Chucky.
16: Chucky.
19: How are you, bro?
0: Morning. Morning, good. How's it going?
19: Yeah, good. Curbside collection. What's going on at your joint? Are you getting rid of stuff or are you going around picking it up?
0: I had a fridge that was in working order outside the house for 3 or 4 days. A sign on it, working order, you know, 3 or 4 days. And I said, oh, you've got to be joking. So I put the sign away. I put it there, $50. Within about 3 hours, someone come and grabbed it.
16: Correct, because it's too good to be true. If you say free, you're seeming a bit desperate. It's the old thing in The Simpsons.
19: Like, oh, it's probably broken.
16: They're
19: or
16: trying
19: something
16: to get
19: wrong with it.
16: A trampoline but, away, but it's not locked down. As soon as they put the chain on it, the thief snake
4: but
16: comes on to steal.
4: Chucky at no stage has said that they paid for it. Did they then? Did
19: just
4: they?
19: Take it.
4: Did they just take it? Did they steal it?
0: They stole it. Oh, yeah,
4: yeah,
0: go on.
4: Yeah,
0: totally. You. Yeah.
16: But it's got value now. You go, oh, $50 fridge. It must be fine. I'll come with that.
4: Chucky, do you know the answers? You're a smart man. How much copper is in it? Because copper, I just looked it up, is $14 or $15 a kilo.
19: Sean from Alex Hill said the copper's worth about $14 a kilo.
4: How much in a fridge? Is it worthwhile taking a fridge that doesn't work?
0: Not the fridge. The hot water systems, yes, they're definitely go.
16: But when you say yes, Chucky, how much copper's in a hot water system? Like, what, 2 kilos? Is it, what, $30?
0: Yeah, a couple of kilos, yeah.
19: Yeah, but all kilos add up, and $30 is a lot to some people.
4: $30 is $30.
16: What are you going to do with it?
4: No, mind, it's just
16: you're going to put it on dud punch. You're going to gamble for me is what you're doing with it.
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4: What about that? The census bringing out the numbers that Australia hit 28 million yesterday. What I loved was when they started to break down the figures and we went... Because I remember when I started grade 8 in the mid-70s or late-70s, there was like 15 million of us and I went, well, we're enormous. But now, let's listen to this as the years went by.
5: Back in 1901 at Federation, the population was just under 4 million. By the Melbourne Olympics in 1956, it was 9.5 million. 1976, reaching peak ABBA fandom and 14 million. The 2000 Sydney Olympics in a nation of 19 million, growing another 50% since to today's 28.
4: And that's how a country grows. We're now the 55th biggest country in the world. I think we just pipped Venezuela. Copped that one. Venezuela.
6: They got so many issues.
7: Biggest
6: going
7: country
6: on
7: in regards to population.
4: In terms of numbers, yeah, numbers, PU right, and numbers. Yeah.
6: India, number one, right? India overtook China.
7: China, yep, yeah.
6: Number one, China too.
4: China,
7: it's
4: and
7: like
4: then
7: 1 point something billion, right?
4: Yeah, we're way down.
7: Crazy numbers. All right. All right. What happened to the no child policy in China? Weren't they doing you're only allowed to have two kids or no more than one kid?
6: It didn't work real well. They now they have 50 million more men than women. For terrible reasons we won't discuss.
4: 50 million more. Yeah, that's right. And we know why. But let's deal with Australia and deal with, hold on, so this many born, this many die.
5: Every day in Australia, around 630 people are born and 400 pass away. More than 1,400 will arrive here to live and around 550 will leave, increasing the population by 1,150.
4: Per day.
7: Is it correct that a person is born every 1 minute 30?
4: I think so. Yeah. 90 seconds they were saying. Yeah. Mm. Unbelievable.
7: Incredible stuff.
4: Good rooting.
7: Do you want to know who's doing the best rooting?
4: Who's doing the best rooting?
6: Okay, come on. It's 8:17.
7: Western Australia has recorded the fastest population growth in the year to September 30, rising 2.2%.
4: Rooting or migration?
7: 66,000 people, doesn't say. But Queensland, you need to lift. I understand why. Victoria, cold, miserable. What? They stay indoors a lot. We both grew by 1.7%. But as Australians and Queenslanders alike, do it best. I reckon more of this.
6: Which one do you want? Do you want the Wiggles or do you want KBW? Wiggles.
8: Rooting.
6: Okay.
8: Rooting in the big red.
7: We need to do more of that.
4: It's a home game.
6: Do you remember saying that?
7: What about a bit of KBW? Yeah. That's more Queensland. The Wiggles is more Victoria's vibe, you know, a bit slower and a bit more dull. We're up here in Queensland, a bit more rough and ready to go.
6: Did you hear that? That was when Marto couldn't remember the name of BCF and just, you know, the jingle.
4: Rootin', shootin', fightin', it's RSF and fun.
9: 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Marto's Thought on Sport.
4: Plenty to get through here on a Wednesday. Gout. Remember how they said, they all rubbished the world record, the 200-metre world record that he ran here, and five of the seven runners all ran personal best, and all the Americans said, that's rubbish. That didn't happen. It's been officially ratified by World Athletics, so Gout is an official under-20 world record holder for the 200.
7: Incredible. Well done.
4: Go, Gout. That's one.
6: Olympics are what, 2 years' time in L.A.? Our boy's going to be over there.
4: He could be. He'll put on another 5Ks of just muscle in the butt region.
6: On the diff.
4: Like
6: Rowan Browning. And
4: yes,
6: then he's going to be coming really good for the Brisbane. Imagine winning at your home Olympics, winning a gold there, where you grew up.
4: Incredible.
6: Unreal.
4: In one day internationals, no one asked for this, but Australia v Pakistan.
7: Australia won.
6: No, I didn't realise we were playing, so it's over there, obviously.
4: Got that, Pakistan.
7: 43 runs.
6: Should we ask any details, Marto? I'll just move on.
4: No details whatsoever. Or do you know yesterday? You know Cam Green's such a great, our greatest all-rounder.
6: Stop. What are you doing?
4: Zero runs and zero wickets. But anyway, that's fine. Now, at Manly Warringah. They're going well since they got rid of Seibold.
2: Fuzzball.
4: Mm. So Seibold really leaves a stench wherever he goes. If you may not know, he was also at English Rugby, apart from the Broncos, where he left a terrible stain on the
6: wooden
4: place.
6: Wooden spoon.
4: That's correct. English Rugby took years to recover. It's only just getting over him now. And then, of course, Manu Ringa. Why was anyone giving Seibold? Anyway, it's not about him. It's about keep positive. Fozball, 2 losses, 7 wins since he took over. They're now fourth on the table. It's quite incredible. And they signed him for 3 years until the end of 29. And their next home game, I don't think it's next weekend, they're going to change Four Pines Park to Foz Pines Park.
7: I love that.
4: Hilarious work from you, Manly. And finally, Madge at the Broncos. He has wielded the axe and gone, righto, I need to make a scapegoat of a big name, and it's Ezra Mam, the druggie who's been in his sights. He's given him the boot. To the bench.
6: Boot onto the bench, yeah, not falling from the team.
4: Well, he's not starting because he's obviously gone, that's you're my defensive weakness, off you go. But Christ, have you seen this Broncos team? May be the worst in history of the whole club. It's unbelievably
7: They don't seem to have a lot of depth.
4: They were all injured.
7: They're all injured.
6: Oh, the Lions just lost another player too. Kitty Coleman is injured too. So our two Brizzy clubs
4: are injured.
6: Mate, they are busted up. It's
7: they might
6: grim.
7: Need to look outside the 30 to pull players in.
4: Well, when they lose the players next Monday after this weekend, because this weekend, if you don't know, it's the big one. Queensland Day is magnificent. So the Dolphins play against the Cowboys. Oh, my God. You have a look at the Dolphins team. They are starting to really stack up. Dolphins playing Cowboys and the Broncos playing the Titans. So after that, they may run out. If they lose 4 players to Origin, the Broncos will not have enough players to name a 20. It's quite incredible for the following week. That wasn't what I want to talk about. Tom Duffy's replacing Ezra Mam, if you're wondering. What I want to talk about was this. Now, have you got any audio there?
6: Because
4: I wrote
6: a lot of swear words on a piece of paper.
4: Yeah,
6: that one.
4: I just want, because apparently you pointed it out to me. We hadn't had any audio till now, but Madge had a 6-minute nuclear spray after the Broncos game on the weekend.
7: Ben Hunt said it was nothing like he's seen before,
4: and he would have seen some sprays. He played at the Dragons for 8 years.
7: Yeah. Said he deserved, they deserved it.
6: Got a couple. Yeah.
10: Well, it's never worked for you. And you keep doing it. Every fucking week.
11: What? How many high speed meters has this bloke got? 23 high speed fucking meters.
4: All right. So
11: for the game.
4: Anyone who's ever played sport will realise a coach can't yell at you very often. Like, that only works once, maybe twice a season.
6: If you do it every week, it loses its impact. Oh, this shit again. Here we go.
11: You don't f***ing stand up.
4: All right. So anyone who says the Broncos aren't being proactive would not realise that Cam Smith is their leadership mentor.
6: The golfer.
4: The rugby league legend. He gets called in to mentor the leadership group. So he apparently arrived yesterday at 6 a.m. and stayed there until 10:30. It's the longest he's ever spent at a session, including because he normally pisses off as soon as they start field work. After 4 hours at Brisbane's $27 million headquarters, I don't know why they needed to mention that, which included running his eye over a skills session, Smith attempted to jump, and this says a lot about the Broncos, Smith attempted to jump a locked perimeter fence as Broncos players wrapped up training. The future NRL immortal, there's probably no need for that either, suddenly lost his balance, scaling the small fence and went head over apex, crashing into the concrete to the shock of Broncos fans nearby. Those Broncos fans are the niff-nuffs who go and watch training.
6: Yeah, snowy.
4: Dobbo. Thankfully, Smith rose to his feet quickly, appearing to only suffer the same sort of injured pride that Broncos players felt last Sunday. Even the coaches can't get it right. And
6: is that another injury? Does that go on the injury?
4: It was pretty nasty, said one onlooker. Cam tried to jump the fence and fell over and hit the deck. Hopefully he's okay. Wow.
7: Holy.
4: That's the best we can get out of the Broncos.
6: Holy.
4: Yeah.
9: Triple M breakfast.
4: I had a bit of disappointment yesterday afternoon. Thought I'd go for a bike ride. I wanted to go to Vic Park and have a look how the digging was going, how the protesters. I was going to do an interview with the protesters and go, you know, what's going on? Not one protester. So they've cleared out. The cold weather must have got them. They're gone. Couldn't see any digging going on.
7: Oh,
4: so
7: no digging.
4: There were trucks and there were people stopping me from going anywhere near the site. So there's part
6: the
4: one.
6: The way you addressed, did they think you were a protester?
7: They thought he was homeless.
4: I had my cycling pants on. I was just having a look. I was just poking my nose in. Disappointment number one. Then disappointment number two, I go to the, remember we were talking yesterday, the World Walking Soccer Championships right at Perry Park.
6: That's disappointing.
4: The guy there, I thought I'd be disappointed enough just to see people walking and kicking a soccer ball. It's all over. So it finished up the day before, so I missed out on that.
6: Jeez, for a bunch of people walking, they get it done quick.
4: I know. Well, I think they were all just, they all spent, oh, I'm rooted. I can't play any more walking soccer.
7: What about you just wandering around town trying to find something? Do you need to go back to work? Do you need another job? I've got a reno that you can help with.
4: Oh, God, no. I finished that deck on Saturday.
7: No, I know.
4: I was so happy to get the pain out of my back. Anyway, so there's two disappointments. Mm. And then I went, what's going on up there? So I'm on me pushy, just having a, well, sticky beaker thing.
6: Marto's bike to a Brizzy, is what you're doing.
4: As we've been advertising, the caravanning show
7: the caravan
4: is on.
7: Show.
4: Oh my God!
7: Well,
4: there
7: it
4: has to be a
7: today. Yeah, so, were you setting up yesterday?
4: Well, I wasn't.
7: They were.
4: They went, "What do you want, mate?" So I rode my bike into the hecker, and they went, well, "I'm tied up with." I just went Chesney, and I went, "No, mate, there's no one here. I don't think Chesney.
7: What's Chesney?
4: It's an old style caravan. Oh. It's the first sign I've thought came off the top of my head." He said, "No, you're not, mate." And I went, "Listen, I just want to have a bit of a look around." They are.
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4: Now, listen, there was a classic one on the news the other night. I don't think we got to it because it was five teenagers and there'd been a car theft and there was trouble and the cops finally tracked them down and two of the girls were 12 or 13 in their jammies in the back, so they'd snuck out in the back of the cop car and I'm sure they've been some trouble now, etc. But sneaking out in your jammies, can we do one of these?
3: Triple M Breakfasts. Remember Wednesday.
4: What happened when you snuck out? It's as simple as that. 133353. Well, you were an expert at it.
7: Well, I did it once and I learnt my lesson very, very quickly. But I didn't realise I'd never told my mum or she never found out. And
25: well,
7: it was
25: snuck back into the house.
7: Well, I snuck back into the house because I got the old master bedroom. When my parents extended and renovated, they built themselves a new master wing. So I got the old master and it had a back door entry off the laundry. I had my own bathroom, my own wardrobe. It was wonderful. Here I was living at large in Tanimera. And then one
4: coming
7: night,
4: and going at will.
7: I snuck out and I remember the pyjamas I was still wearing. I remember it so vividly, this moment. I don't think I'll ever forget it, but I was wearing blue silk satin pajamas with yellow stars on them because I was into astrology and it had stars and moons on it back then. Yeah.
6: No wonder he crashed the car. You would have bored him to death.
4: Oh, have I told you about Sagittarius?
7: I'm a Capricorn.
6: I'd rather drive into this tree than listen to the end of this story.
4: Let's get in there. Let's get in there.
7: But I ran into the boy, actually. Funnily, still funny story. The boy whose dad dropped me home, Ashley, I ran into him not long ago.
6: In your car?
7: He ended up DJing.
4: What wasn't the boyfriend? That was another one.
7: Another guy. So the people whose house we crashed into, apparently it was like a regular thing. It's quite a tight corner.
4: Yeah.
7: And they'd had a few cars in their front fence. And so they weren't surprised by it. But I ran into Ashley and he brought up this story. He said, oh, remember when you and your boyfriend crashed into our front fence? He then went on to DJ my birthday party the following year because he was a DJ. I was like, what are you up to now? Yeah. He said, oh, I'm a DJ. And I was like, oh, I need a DJ for my pool party.
4: How's the fence?
7: Do you want to come do it? Anyway.
6: But Venus is in retrograde, so let me just think about it.
7: The owner in Kalanga, 133353. Was it you that snuck out or somebody you know?
26: It was actually my sister.
7: Okay.
26: And I was actually, yeah, she jumped out the window. She thought she was smart by putting the radio on, shutting a door with her music. Dad worked out that she wasn't there, so he took the door off, her bedroom door, and then shut the window. And then when she came back at 3 a.m. and she couldn't get in, she knocked on my window to let her in, and then I might have gone by Dad to let her in.
7: Oh, you snitched, Fiona. Were you the younger or the older sister?
4: Oh, younger.
26: I'm the older.
7: You're the older, responsible one.
4: Can I check something there? I understand Dad pulling the window down. Why did he take the door off her bedroom? Because that was the last privacy she ever got.
6: That's right.
26: Yeah, because if she can't stay in the rules, then she didn't get the rules.
4: You don't deserve a door.
6: There's another phoner tomorrow, 133353. Why did your childhood bedroom door get taken off?
4: Because
6: that never happened in our house with my two brothers and I, but it was always a threat.
7: Threatened it.
4: Yeah. Take your door off.
6: Open that door. Otherwise, the door comes off.
4: All right. Yeah. If that works as a phoner, I'll give you $100.
6: All right, text in now. We got to get to the Bowser. I want an easy hundo.
4: I'll donate it.
3: Triple M Breakfast.
7: bit of breakup with the block after purchasing, I think, was it all five homes last year? They went, hey, you're not allowed back here anymore, because he ended up raffling all those houses off. And probably
4: how he makes his money.
7: Probably made more money than the block made out of doing the whole show in the first place. But he's recently opened a bunch of petrol stations where he promised not to put the price of petrol up, helping out people in Victoria. And then he went and bought himself two houses in Victoria, went and got himself a host in Dr. Chris Brown, which he then co-hosted Adrian Patelli, My Reno Rules, a new show on Channel 7.
4: So he wanted to be on telly.
6: Yeah,
4: that's like he's bought his way onto telly.
6: I think he wants to make a heap of money.
7: Marketing for him. He's a marketing genius.
6: He's sending it back to his raffle, right? If you want to win these houses and it's on 7, go buy a raffle
7: ticket.
6: He's
7: the one that craned the car up into like the 60-something level of a building. I think, was it a Ferrari or a McLaren or a Lamborghini?
6: Guy. He wanted to be McLaren guy. That's, you know, that's one of the Today Show hosts came a cropper with all that.
4: That Alex Cullen lost his job over 50-year-old.
6: So Mitch and Shaz from Ipswich won $1 million. Here's the moment last night.
0: How do you guys feel? That must just be the most surreal, incredible feeling right now.
1: I think I'm going to vomit.
6: Well, she's here right now. How was your spew, Shaz? Did you get it all up?
5: Oh, my God. It's still in my stomach. It hasn't come up yet. But, yeah, definitely feels very surreal. Might take a couple of weeks for that to land.
7: So what happens, Mitch and Shaz? I mean, first of all, congratulations. The show was filmed down in Victoria, and so you guys obviously still down there. When do you get to come home and celebrate with all your family and friends?
8: Mate, we're not too far off getting off on the plane soon to come on home and see everyone. Might be hard to get home, mate. I think there might be a few people trying to knock on the door and with the open hand, you know, wait and see.
4: How has the phone gone since you've won $1 million? How has it changed your life so far?
5: We can't charge our phones fast enough. They're dying faster than we can charge them.
8: Oh, yeah, going off the hook, mate. It's surreal. Just the support we've got from everyone, we can't say thanks enough.
4: Mitch, just to talk technically, was it your work in the front yard or your landscaping work that got you over the line?
8: Well, 100%, mate. I mean, before that, and, you know, Shaz let the team down in week three, so I had to bring home, you know.
6: Hey, Shaz, Mitch, just on people coming out of the woodwork, one Margot Parker, who's sitting directly across the radio panel from me right now, has been saying all morning, my old mates, Mitch.
4: My great mate.
6: My good friends, Mitch and Shaz. She has been pumping you up. How many times on radio right now, hand on heart, have you met Margot Parker?
8: Oh, mate, the amount of time, I reckon, to be honest, there was one party we walked past each other.
4: Wonderful.
7: We attended an Australia Day party together.
6: My old friends, how much money at $1 million does Margot Parker get, team?
5: Don't ask Mitch, because none of that $1 million is his anyway. I want $1 million.
4: Now, hold on. So what are we doing with that then,
7: well,
4: Jazz?
7: You guys have got a 12-year-old son, and you talked about Lenny a lot throughout the show and how much this will not only set you guys up for the future, but it'll set him up as well. So has Lenny spent the $1 million for you guys already? Has he got a new e-bike or something?
8: All Lenny asked for at the start was about 10K, and we're like, righto, mate, yeah, maths is a maths in here.
4: Oh, this is good.
8: That's all right, you can have that. And he wanted a dirt bike, and then he wanted some points for his FIFA online or something. And I was like,
4: mate,
8: you reach for the stars, you go nuts.
7: Some Roblox bucks or something like that. Now, you guys are from Ipswich, and Mitch, you're a landscaper. Shaz, you're an interior designer, and you've got a beautiful styling business, Valhalla House, which I absolutely love.
6: Oh, here come the plants, my best friend.
4: Well played, Margot. She needs some work done at her house, Shaz.
7: Home Co. No, but we have a mutual friend in Anna whose home you did, and so I've seen your work, and it is beautiful. Is Ipswich where you guys stay? You know, will you look to upgrade the house or move the family? Family, or are you deeply

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13: There are things that happened when I was a kid, and I think it's like they just stop happening when you're an adult. And I'm going to give you an example of four of these things because they all happened to me on the weekend.
14: Right.
13: And when the first one happened, I went, gee, that hasn't happened in years. And I sort of had a memory of it happening. I swear.

0: Followed a hot chip and it went down sideways. Okay? And it went sort of scrap. Have you ever done that where it's pointing?
1: It would get caught, wouldn't it?
0: Yeah, it's
2: me. You chew it?
0: Yeah, you chew it, but there's a little bit of a there's some with the pointy ends. You know what I'm talking about, Hammer?
1: Yeah, yeah.
0: And when you swallow
2: it's excruciating.
0: You can feel it scrape down your throat. And when I was a kid, that used to happen to me all the time because I'd just scoff chips down.
1: Right.
0: And I went, God, that hasn't happened for years. Then later that day, I was sitting on the couch, someone knocked on my door, and I turned my head really quick, and I got that whiplash neck pop feeling. Have you ever had that?
1: Mm.
0: That used to happen when I was a kid all the time. I haven't had it in maybe 15 years. And I went, God, I haven't had that in years. And I went, It's like the chip.
2: It's spooky.
0: Anyway, the next morning, I hit my funny bone on the corner of the door.
1: I've done that for a long time.
0: That used to happen to me once a week as a
1: kid. Maybe we learn as we get older.
0: Maybe we just learn. But I hit my funny bone and I went, what is going on? Mm. I'm doing all of the things I used to do as a kid that used to be like a regular occurrence that haven't happened.
3: Pants or anything?
0: Well, I didn't wet my pants, but you know what happened? I got a splinter.
3: Oh, you still get there when you're older.
0: I haven't had a splinter in ages. Yeah, and when I was a kid.
1: Isn't it funny that those things did always happen?
0: I know. I was a kid, Mum would always have a needle out trying to get a splinter.
3: Playing outside, as a kid and out in the...
1: I suppose.
0: Yeah. So I thought, what's going to happen next? Am I going to wet my pants?
1: Mm.
0: We're going to have too much ice cream and throw up on a show ride or something.
1: Get an ice cream headache.
0: Yeah, and it brought me back. And I just...
3: You went back to your childhood.
0: I did. And I think we don't appreciate how... annoying it was to be constantly hitting your funny bone and things like that. So there you go. I was rocketed back in time.
2: It's Roo, Dits and Loz. Triple M.
4: Triple M Breakfast with Roo, Dits and Loz.
0: We had an amazing caller on yesterday called Carol. She is a GP who drives an hour and a half to work every morning because she loves her patients
3: and she
0: won't give it up.
2: Mm.
0: She also needs extra money to pay for all the animals she's rescued. Her and her husband have inherited 9 llamas. They've got 5 dogs.
1: Yeah.
0: And it just made us think there are people out there who have a lot of animals. And we're not talking about a farm with thousands of cattle. We're talking about named animals that they all know and love. So who have we got on the line?
3: We got Ellie from Victor. Ellie, what have you got in your house?
5: I have 2 miniature donkeys and 2 alpacas.
1: Miniature donkeys?
5: I do.
1: What made you get those?
5: Oh, I love them. I just wanted them, so I asked my husband for them.
1: You don't get those at the pet shop. Where do you find them?
5: We had to drive to Victoria to meet them.
1: Yeah.
5: And then we got them delivered on a truck.
3: Wow.
1: All right.
3: Have you got a little property?
5: Bruno and Jerry, so mini Jerry, and then Bruno because I could have for my birthday either miniature donkeys or Bruno Mars ticket.
0: Oh, okay.
3: Bruno's a good name for a donkey.
1: Good on you, Ellie. Thanks. Charisse at Aldinga. What have you got, Charisse?
6: Okay, it's not me. It's my son. Hello, Darian. He's got about a 3-meter long Northern Territorian albino python.
0: Oh, God. Yeah.
6: And he also had 7 tarantulas.
0: Oh, my God.
3: What's wrong with your son?
1: Wow.
0: What's going on?
1: Is your son Alice Cooper?
0: Yeah.
1: How do you go having the python in the house?
6: Oh, fine. He's gorgeous.
1: Oh, really?
3: So I take it it's legal to have a Northern Territorian python and those spiders, is it?
0: Yeah.
1: What does he have to feed them?
0: Oh, that's rats. The bit. Yeah, that's the bit that I can't
6: large,
0: do it.
6: Large rats that he keeps in the freezer. He defrosts them and feeds him a rat.
3: He's got rats in the freezer.
0: That is where
3: next to your T-bone steak.
1: We can make a horror movie at your house. Really good. All right. Thanks, Charisse. That's different. Lindsay at Kersbrook. What have you got, Lindsay?
7: Not anymore, but when I was a kid, my mum was a big chicken fan. We had about 40 chickens, and one got sick and came and lived inside and never left. It had a name and all.
0: What was the indoor chicken called?
7: It was called Tuk Tuk.
0: Tuk Tuk.
7: And it lived, I had to sacrifice my bathroom when I was a kid. It lived in my shower.
1: When you say it got sick, did it have chicken pox?
0: Oh,
3: yeah.
0: You're going to have to see yourself
1: what,
0: out.
1: What does a chicken get?
3: They are notorious for pooing everywhere.
7: Yeah, you kind of had to follow it around the house, make sure it hadn't done anything anywhere, and it used to sit in front of the fire in winter and have wheat for Christmas.
3: Yeah. Roast chicken.
7: It lasted, I think, about 4 years inside.
0: What's that? Oh, no, Tuk-Tuk's sitting too close to the fire. I can smell him. Mouth watering.
1: Just have a dinner's ready. Dinner, yeah.
3: Fried chicken.
0: We took him apart and ate him.
3: That's it out the whole deal. G'day, Mandy. How many animals you got, Mandy?
8: I've got 3 ducks, 7 chickens, an aviary full of budgies, an aviary full of cockatiels.
1: Yeah.
8: We've got rainbow lorikeets. We've got galahs and corellas.
1: Yeah.
3: What's your nickname, Ace Ventura?
8: No, we've also got 3 dogs and 4 cats.
1: What's your food bill every week?
8: Not too bad.
1: Oh, seed. Are you kidding?
0: It's all seed, nah. Isn't it?
1: Yeah, what about the dogs and the cats?
0: That's true. We feed them seed too.
8: Yeah. they're easy fix. They get home cooked food too, so.
3: Is hubby on board with this, Mandy?
8: He gets no choice.
3: This is the problem with our lives, isn't it? We just get left out.
0: I've got a question for you, and this has always plagued me. My budgie's beak grew really long, like almost all the way down to its feet, and it looked like a wizard's beard. What the hell was that?
8: No idea, but when they get like that, you've got to get the nail clippers and cut them.
0: I did that, and I felt so cruel.
8: No, they don't have a lot of feeling in it.
0: All right. It was so weird.
3: You've got to cut the children's.
1: We are from Holden Hill to One Tree Hill, all the hills. Darren, hello, Darren, what have you got?
9: Hello, mate. Guys, I've got 13 sheep, 5 alpacas, 2 dogs, 5 chickens, a rooster, a rescued masked parrot, and 2 lovebirds.
0: Oh my God.
3: I want you to tell us again, but I want you to do it like you're singing a song this time. You ready, Darren?
1: Partridge.
3: 3, 2.
9: I can't do that.
3: 13 sheep, 5 alpacas, 2 dogs, 1 parrot, and a lovebird, and 5 chickens, and a rooster.
9: And a partridge in a pear tree.
0: And a partridge in a pear tree. Have they all got names?
9: In a pear tree. Some of them have got names, some of them haven't, but some have got names.
3: Have you got a wife?
9: All the alpacas, I've got a wife, and she has most of the animals. So she's the animal lover.
0: Yeah.
9: There you go.
1: What about all of the manure?
0: Yeah, the poo.
1: All these different animals.
3: Oh, here comes Mr. Germaphobe.
0: Yeah.
1: No, I'm just saying, would be an issue, wouldn't it?
3: Yes.
0: Unless you get used to it.
1: You have to clean up regularly.
3: A lot of poo.
0: Yeah. You just get used to it.
3: A lot of work,
0: Dits.
1: Yeah, all right.
0: Yeah.
3: All right, who are you going to give the trucking prize to, Loz?
0: Oh, is it me?
3: What about Darren?
0: Yeah, Darren.
3: What about Mandy?
0: Oh, Mandy's pretty good.
1: Sharice Python, Northern Territory Python, 7 tarantulas.
3: Didn't like that.
0: I'm scared of the rats.
3: Mandy or Darren?
0: Mandy.
3: Oh.
0: She taught me how to handle
3: my
0: bird's beak.
3: The sexes.
0: Well done,
3: Mandy.
0: She and I had a connection over the beak.
3: Good on you, Mandy.
10: Keep your beak out. Sentence.
3: You're a sticky beak.
10: Yeah.
4: Triple M Breakfast with Rude, Dits and Loz.
0: I feel like I attract chaos into my life. I don't know why it happens, but just weird things happen to me all the time, or annoying things, or last-minute stuff-ups, or Uber's cancel. Do you know what I mean? Like, I'm already running on a knife's edge, and everything has to go perfectly, and I feel like...
3: Can you change
1: that, for starters? Why.
0: I feel like I have a higher frequency of incidents than the average person, who's always 10 minutes early because nothing ever goes wrong, and they just, you know what I mean? Like... Mm-hmm. Otherwise, they'd use up that 10 minutes and be on time. But they're 10 minutes. Anyway, this morning I woke up earlier than normal and I went, I'm going to give myself a bit of allowance time because I have a feeling in my waters that something's going to...
3: So you tried to get up earlier.
0: Yeah. And lucky I did because I had an absolute mare. And I just... Why? So obviously it rained quite heavily overnight. The gutters in my house need to be cleaned out. Not really sure whose job that is. I think it's my job maybe, or I don't know if it's the landlord. It's something I have to figure out.
1: I reckon landlord, but anyway, I could be wrong.
0: So a few things had to have happened for this to sort of all, it's just like, you know, it's like a Guy Ritchie movie. This had to go from here and this had to be dropped off from here. So overnight, someone dropped a Persian rug off on my doorstep for me to have that they don't want anymore and they're moving house, they don't need it. And it's not very big, but it's a nice rug, and it's like a proper Persian one. And they rolled it up tight, and they put it under my veranda, but it was late at night because they were doing a Pilates class nearby, and I was already asleep. So they left it on my porch. I woke up this morning, went to open up my front door to leave to go to work, and the gutters are shooting water directly onto the Persian rug from the pipe that is crooked and shooting. And I'm going, oh, my God. So I run out to grab the Persian rug, and the door slams behind me, and my keys are inside. And it's pissing down with rain, and it's 20 past five in the morning. No, I didn't have a spare key. I don't actually feel safe having a spare key around my house. Oh. I just feel like I live by myself. I don't like that.
1: Okay.
0: So it's a risk I take. But I am locked outside, and of course all my windows are locked because I'm a responsible dweller.
1: Mm-hmm.
0: So I'm going around my house with a parka on, with a hood and a torch, trying to break into my own home, and then I realize I look like a freaking criminal. So I'm like, well, I can't be doing that. So I call an Uber, cancels. I'm going, oh, my God, if I'm late to work again because my Persian rug was getting wet by the crooked gutter and the door slammed shut behind me, I honestly think I need to get an exorcist in because someone's got a voodoo curse on me. Someone's
1: so when
0: put
1: you get
0: the
1: home,
0: evil eye on
1: you've
0: me.
1: You've still got to get back in when you get home.
0: Lord knows what I'm going to do.
1: How are you doing this?
0: Don't know. Genuinely don't know.
3: You've got to put a spare key out.
0: Yeah, yeah.
3: Plan B.
0: Yeah, I'm just going to have to hide it somewhere really weird.
1: Yeah.
3: Yeah, you do, because you only, like, the chances of you needing it are highly, well, probability is low, so put it in a spot that takes a bit of effort to get it.
0: Mm. There is a window. It's very high up. Yeah. I'm going to have to shimmy through it. I've done it before.
1: Can you borrow a ladder?
0: I'd had a few wines.
3: So today you actually tried to get up earlier, so you're not cutting fine.
0: I was still on time, by the way. I walked on time.
3: But that's the reason why people do leave 10 or 15 minutes early. You get that?
0: For the freakazoid stuff that happens to me all the time. But I went, genuinely, what's going on? This is so weird.
3: Tomorrow you're going to try and get up early again?
0: Tomorrow, I think I'm going to leave the country and never come back. I can't do this anymore. No, I will. Yeah, I'll do that. I'm just going to have to keep doing it every day because I don't know.
3: I reckon you're heading in the right direction, Loz. You've got a plan B for your wake alarm, and you get a key, and then if you need any other plan Bs, just keep putting them in place and you'll be sorted.
0: There's other letters in the alphabet we could go down, I guess.
1: Curse of the Persian rug.
0: Persian rug. It's one of your books.
1: Unbelievable.
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3: I've been away all weekend on a school camp, a father-son camp, with my youngest little Tom. First time I've had to do it because all the other boys started at the school at an older age, so it's the first time I've been on a father-son camp, and it was actually a lot better than I thought. I wasn't super enthusiastic about going.
1: What was the highlight? What sort of things did you do?
3: Highlight? We went for a kayak at 6:30 in the morning on Sunday.
1: Wow.
3: So it's still dark, and we kayaked probably a K each way up a creek out to the river. That was actually really good. I've lived on the river and been on the river for 50 years and never done it.
0: Was
1: it fresh?
3: Sometimes you have to get out of your own comfort zone and just do different things. It was a bit fresh. It rained on Saturday, but we did canoeing or kayaking. We did raft building, which was good. We were with our kids and dads, and dads weren't allowed to touch the ropes or anything.
0: Oh my God.
3: We had to make a raft that had everyone on it, and we got points if you didn't fall in, points if you didn't get wet, and points if you did this and that. So it was pretty competitive. We did
0: orienteering. Did you win that?
3: No.
0: Okay.
3: But we survived with everyone not falling except for Tom.
0: Oh.
3: My lad, he got pushed up. But anyway, it was funny. We had a lot of fun doing that. We did orienteering. Yep. We did leadership stuff, and we did rock climbing, which was actually really good as well. So we did a lot of things, ate and drank all weekend. We actually got looked after really well, slept in a dorm. So there's normal, you know, the normal farting and burping and mucking around that happens with lots of kids and lots of dads, lots of snoring. But it was incident free. So it was actually, in terms of that, a bit boring. There was nothing silly that happened. But I did get told from a mate over the weekend that he had a different camp experience where perhaps there was a little bit too much alcohol consumed.
1: Oh, at a school camp.
3: Yeah. So I think the rules might have changed since the day that this camp happened anyway. But one certain person who was very well known was on this camp. And I don't know, he might have had a busy week or a...
0: So this was a parents and kids camp.
3: Yeah.
0: Yeah.
3: And... yeah, overindulged in the liquor a little bit too much.
0: At the kids' camp.
3: At the camp, yeah.
1: Hang on, you're saying someone
3: this
1: well
3: is not
1: known.
3: On the weekend. Someone, no. This is a different camp.
1: Someone that we know.
3: So, someone most people would know.
1: From what field?
3: Not saying. It'll be too obvious.
10: Can you give us a clue at all of any kind?
0: We don't want to slander.
3: No, I don't really want to because it'd be very obvious a clue.
0: Right. Okay. Okay. That's a clue in itself.
10: Yeah. Yeah. Right. Okay.
1: But someone really will know.
3: Yeah.
1: Right. Okay.
3: All right.
1: Yeah.
3: And anyway, got really blasted and they had to put him to bed.
1: Oh, no.
3: Before the kids went to bed. Yes. And fair to say, the daughter might have been a little bit upset.
0: Anyway. Oh, yeah.
1: Yeah.
3: Daddy's gone to bed.
0: Was it Brian? Was it my dad that you
3: No, no. No, but anyway. Have you been on camps where things have gone wrong?
0: Or? Every single one of my camps I ever went on something, there was a disaster. I remember year eight camp, me and my two friends, we went off orienteering and what we didn't know and what nobody knew was that we had a broken compass that didn't point north. Oh. And we ended up walking for like 6 hours in the wrong direction. And we all just had shorts and a t-shirt on, skinny little year eights. Mm. No phone, nothing. It was actually pretty scary. I don't even know how they managed to find us. We got to a road. It was near Kaipo or something. And
1: gosh, could have been picnic at Hanging Rock.
0: I know. I was looking at my friend Kim, who was a bit, I was like, she would eat her first. And then in year 10, we were meant to go on
3: it. Skinny or large?
0: I'm not going to comment on that.
1: Okay, I think we
3: worked it out.
0: Yeah, we were children.
3: Good morning,
0: like,
3: Kim.
1: There's a bit of meat on the bone.
0: Don't want to say that. I love you, Kim. All right. Year 10, we were meant to go on an aquatics camp, but when we got there, something had gone wrong with whoever was doing the aquatics. There was a disaster, and this was in Berry.
3: They were qualified?
0: I think the company that we were meant to use had like shut down or something went wrong, and there was like 60 kids, 60 year 10s up in Berry with nothing to do. So our teacher decided to take us on a tour of all of the bottling and jarring factories that were in the area. So we went and sat through a health and safety video for like 45 minutes.
3: Well, that would have been berry fruit juices?
0: Yes. Yes, the berry fruit juices. And then one of the boys bought a jar of chilies, which was, you could buy fruit and pickled fruit and stuff. He bought a jar of chilies, ate like 6 of them.
3: What could go wrong with them?
0: He ate like 6 of them on the bus. And then we had to pull over to the side of the road and he had explosive diarrhea into the bushes.
1: Nice.
0: And then when we all got, but no one was allowed Milo when we got back to the campus, some sort of group punishment, you know, like for being silly.
1: Silly.
0: Yeah. Mm. There you go. 133353.
1: What happened on camp?
0: What went wrong at camp?
1: And one time at band camp. What happened at your school camp? Luke at Moana. Hello, Luke. What's your story?
2: Yeah, hey, the wheel fell off the bus.
1: Yeah.
0: You're kidding.
3: Really? That's dangerous.
2: Yeah, we were just leaving the camp, hadn't quite got out of the camp facility yet, and the wheel came off, and we had to sit around for about 5 hours and had a 3-hour trip ahead of us, so that was fun.
3: Oh, God.
0: Oh, my God.
1: See, how do you jack up a bus? I mean, obviously, it's a lot easier. It'd be a real, real big jack.
0: Is it a one-man job?
1: Wow.
0: Get it's all the meant kids to off be the able bus. To just do it with one person, yeah. But there you go.
24: Triple M Breakfast with Rude, Dits and Loz.
0: I did something I've never done before this week.
1: Yeah.
0: And it's kind of like a twofer, like a two-in-oner, because I sleptwalked, which I've never done before, ever. In fact, oftentimes I'll go to bed and wake up in the exact same position I was in when I fell asleep. Like, I just barely move. But I sleptwalked, and not only did I sleepwalk, I brought a packet of chocolate-covered digestive biscuits into bed with me and ate like 5 of them.
1: Yeah, right.
0: And I woke up with crumbs everywhere, and I had a whole biscuit melted to my arm.
1: Oh, my God.
0: And I'm telling you, it looked like there'd been a significant accident in my bed that was like...
1: pooped.
0: Yeah, it looked full disaster zone, like code brown.
3: Did you go to bed with a full stomach?
0: I don't know what... maybe. No. It's truly bizarre. I didn't even know I had these biscuits either. Like, they were just deep in the cupboard. And because when I went into the kitchen in the morning, it was chaos in there.
1: Yeah.
0: So the cupboard had been rifled through all of it, because my cupboard's on the bottom, like my pantry's like below the sink. And the big sort of open door with the rolling shelf, and everything was everywhere. I'd pulled open a box of saladas and just opened them. I didn't eat any. And then obviously the digestive's out there. And I grabbed them, brought them back to bed and ate 5.
1: And you don't remember any of it?
0: Nothing.
1: Incredible.
0: Not a second of it. I've never done this before in my life. Bizarre. But I have been sleeping terribly because I'm panicked about sleeping in.
1: Yep.
0: So I don't know whether there's something going on with my whole circadian rhythm.
3: Not trying any new tablets or any medication or anything?
0: No, I don't think so. I mean, I have been having probiotics. But no, they're surely not. Yeah. I mean, they're gummy probiotics, unless
3: these are Swiss.
0: You can get them from Chemist Warehouse. But genuinely bizarre. So, have you guys ever sleptwalked? Have you ever done anything?
1: I haven't sleptwalked, but eating in bed. I remember, you know, when you're a kid and you do stupid things.
0: Yeah.
1: I remember this vividly. So there were a packet of Chewies in the house.
0: Brothers, not Chewies.
1: And so, of course, you know, I go, oh, Chewies, you beauty. So I grab a couple. I'm in bed chewing on them. Of course, fall asleep. Mm. What happens is, then it falls out of my mouth, onto the pillow, then you roll in it, then you roll back the other way, and then the other way. So, woke up the next morning, there is Chewy all through my hair.
0: Oh, no.
1: And it's stuck. Now, the only way to get it out is you have to cut the hair. So, I had the worst, wildest haircut of all time, and was in a little bit of trouble, because you've got to cut all the
0: tufts.
1: The only way you can get the Chewy out.
0: Yeah, you can freeze it. But then they don't. What they don't tell you is that what are you going to do? Put your head in the freezer. You put ice cubes on it, and then it goes rock hard, and then you can kind of break it out of the hair.
1: So this has happened to you before.
0: I may or may not have dropped some Chewy in my hair.
1: Yeah.
0: But I was able to put my hair in the freezer and stand there for like 20 minutes. You can't just put your whole little dits head in there.
3: I weed on the floor once.
0: Yes, there it is.
3: I just remembered that. Yeah. And I could not believe I did it. I actually refused. I said, Sarah, I reckon the dog's been in here.
0: Yeah.
3: It's done a wee. Yeah. She said, no, that smells a lot like you.
0: Yeah.
1: There's a fella I know, now you raise this, there's a fella I know well, and it happens a lot. Mm. His wife will see him standing. He will open the drawers.
3: Wardrobes, people do it.
1: And wee all through her clothes. And
0: I've had someone who's
3: weed on his missus in bed.
0: Oh, I hope this is this is flokes do this stuff.
5: I
0: know, but
3: an accident.
1: Some people paid big money. It's not one of those places.
3: One triple three five three. Let's get back on track here.
1: We all over me.
0: What'd you do when you were asleep? Never slept walk before. Never slept eight. Sleep eight. Well, I don't know even how you say it. But I did both of them the other night. Apparently, because I woke up with a packet of biscuits in bed, and all of the chocolate had melted, and my kitchen was. It was like a rat had been through everything. Crazy. Just no recollection. But people do stuff in their sleep all the time, and it's actually kind of terrifying.
3: They sure do. Darren from Craigmore said he went to kick a fox that was attacking his dog in a dream the other night and kicked his wife in bed.
0: No.
3: Did she used to go for a run in
1: your
3: sleep?
1: Yeah, I run in my sleep, yeah.
0: Your legs go.
1: Yeah, lay on my back with my legs in the air just never thrashing away. Yeah.
0: There's no such thing as a day off or a night off. No.
3: Let's go to Freeling. G'day, Greg. What have you done in your sleep?
6: Wasn't me, it was my eldest daughter many, many years ago. She got up and she started walking around the house and then went to the kitchen, opened the fridge door and was about to drink some Tabasco sauce.
3: Oh, that would have woken her up.
0: Oh, no.
6: But unfortunately, I encouraged her back to her bedroom before she drank it. Yeah. So, yeah.
1: Well done.
0: Wow.
3: Good on you, Greg. Thanks for calling. Let's go to Gawler. G'day, Matt. What have you done in your sleep?
7: Yeah, g'day, girls. Yeah, wouldn't my be my proudest moments, but it's twice now. Once I've woke up to peeing, or the wife woke up to me peeing in the wardrobe, in the side of the wardrobe.
3: Oh, you're one of those blokes, are you?
7: Yeah, unfortunate. And another time, I woke up to her screaming and yelling because I was peeing on her feet in the bed.
3: Oh,
7: I got up and I was peeing at the end of the bed.
3: Is there any similarity in what you ate or drank before you went to bed for this to happen, or is it just completely random?
7: I think it might have been what I had to drink throughout the night previously before going to bed, I think.
0: Imagine an allergy
3: or something.
0: Usually
3: a common theme with overindulgence, I think.
0: Oysters will do it to some people. Oysters, pork and cheese are the big dream sleepwalker. Yeah.
3: Bananas?
0: Bananas? Didn't know about that.
1: All right, Lynette, North Adelaide, what happened to you, Lynette?
8: This message has been transcribed.
1: Sure, she called us.
8: While I know
1: in her sleep.
0: That's never happened before.
9: Hi, how you going?
3: Hey, Lynette. What are you doing? What did you do in your sleep?
9: What haven't I done in my sleep?
3: Oh.
9: I've dived onto my sister when she said, "What are you doing?" And I said, "Swimming." I've gone to bed fully clothed in the middle of winter, woken up in the morning with scratches all over me and naked because I've been outside walking.
3: I've driven
9: my car in my sleep. I've reversed my car out the driveway, gone over the bump, and that's woken me up. And then my flatmates used to hide my car keys.
0: Oh, wow, Lynette.
9: That's a stress thing. When your brain's stressed, that's when you do these silly things.
3: Right. Well, you better take a chill pill then before you go to bed.
9: Oh, I don't do it anymore.
3: Okay.
0: You're living the good life
3: right,
0: now.
3: Lynette. All right, good stuff.
0: God, I'd be getting people to lock me in my room or something. I'd be scared of them.
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4: Let me get this straight. You're a 6 foot tall rodeo cowboy with a stunning smile.
2: And look who just rode in to meet the Triple M breakfast team from Cherry Gardens in South Australia. Please welcome Farmer Dylan.
5: Oh, Dylan, welcome to Triple M.
6: Thank you.
5: And you brought someone along with you. Tell us about him.
6: Yeah, I brought my little Joey Minnie. She's a little red kangaroo Joey. Found her on the way to a rodeo a couple of weeks back.
5: So yeah.
6: Drove past her and then said to the rodeo crew, I reckon that one out of Joey, eh? And I was like, oh, I better turn back or I'll be kicking myself if I don't check it.
7: Yeah, you got to know.
8: What,
7: well,
8: what if it had been hit by a car?
6: Yeah, mum had been cleaned up. So thankfully she hadn't been there for too long, I don't reckon.
7: Oh, do they often survive in the pouch in an accident?
6: Yeah, about 2 weeks after, I reckon.
7: Really?
6: Yeah, I've never found one at that point, but I know they can last up to 2 weeks.
7: Wow.
8: So what, have you been bottle feeding it?
6: Yeah. I got a bottle in the bag as well to feed her in a bit.
7: When I say this is the cutest thing I've ever seen in my life, like, she is absolutely beautiful. Is this something that you've always done?
6: It actually started as like a year 12 project on how to rescue or road-killed kangaroos.
7: Wow.
6: And then it turned into an addiction.
5: Dylan, you rock up first day of filming for Farmer Wants a Wife. How many women are there?
6: Eight.
5: Jeez, I bet you got to work early that day.
6: Oh, I was rattled, eh?
8: Oh, yeah, proper.
6: I rocked up and I'm looking around and I couldn't talk.
7: Yeah.
6: I went all quiet and, yeah, that's not like me. I can normally talk the leg off a chair.
8: So. Usually surrounded by sheep, not women.
6: Yeah, sheep, horses and roos. Yeah.
7: I've been on one blind date in my life and I nearly threw up in the Uber. I couldn't do it. I cannot imagine meeting eight men that I'd never met before with a camera crew. Like, how do you get through that?
6: Oh, I kind of just breathed.
7: Yeah.
6: I kind of went through my rodeo routine a bit and just took a few deep breaths and tried not to overthink. And I mean, I still overthought, but it was all right.
5: Yeah, you mentioned that. Tell us about your rodeo stuff over the years.
6: Yeah, so I started saddle bronc riding about 2 years ago.
8: What's that? Explain that.
6: So saddle bronc riding's where it's kind of like the classic rodeo event. It's you on a horse with a saddle. And you got a bucking rein in one hand, and you got to have one hand up in the air, and you're judged on how well you have a spur ride, and the horse is judged on how hard he kicks and bucks, and then you got to hold on for 8 seconds.
8: Well, the old horse gets judged as well.
6: Yeah. So the horse gets 50, you get 50. Oh no, but he's like your teammate.
7: Yeah.
6: You know?
7: Okay.
6: So you kind of have to work together because when you watch a good bronc ride, it's like poetry in motion. It's it's real pretty.
8: What's the worst injury you've had?
6: I've got 2 plates in my arm from a practice horse, and then I broke my foot about 3 weeks, or no, 4 weeks ago. I meant to be in a moon boot, but I can't do anything in it, so, yeah.
7: So you're just not wearing it?
6: Nah. Yeah. Well, I won my first buckle with a broken foot the other week, so I'm bloody stoked up at White Cliffs there.
5: You are tough.
8: White Cliffs?
6: Yeah, I had to be a cowboy.
7: Yeah. No worries. Are you taking the Joey with you everywhere you go on set? Because I feel like that might be a method of securing a few hearts.
6: Yeah, it is definitely a good pickup line, but I don't know if I can bring her everywhere.
7: I was reading here that your romantic life had sort of been, it hasn't been easy balancing your romantic life with the fact that you want to do so many things and some of the things that you want to do are dangerous.
6: Yeah.
7: So what is it that you're looking for in a partner, someone who can just put up with the fact that you might
8: ride a rodeo?
5: You need to marry a nurse.
7: I really like it.
8: He could pull off a horse. He'd be no good with a librarian. He's a little bit more interesting.
7: So someone who can accept these things about you.
6: Yeah,
7: are you willing
6: just
7: to compromise, or is this just who you are and you just want someone to just
6: I'm a real, like, I'm pretty big on chasing my dreams, and I'm not going to stop until I get where I want with saddle bronc and my business and working with horses. So it's kind of like I need someone to jump on board the life I live that also wants that as well.
7: Yeah.
6: I know there's ladies out there that want, I just haven't found them yet.
7: Yeah.
6: I almost want my lady to have her own ambitions so I can back her as much as she backs me, because you've got to have goals and it's no good chasing my goals.
7: And then she'll leave you alone when she's doing her own thing, you know.
6: Yeah. Oh, yeah, I can be out with the horses or whatnot.
7: She's got her own stuff.
5: What are you find someone like that? Ask her if she's got a sister.
8: No dramas. An auntie.
7: A grandma.
8: What are the other farmers like? You met any of the other boys?
6: Yeah, they're all real cool blokes. Yeah, proper. Nah, I don't have a bad word to say about none of them.
8: Good.
6: Yeah, but yeah.
8: when it gets a bit more competitive. So the show starts on Monday?
5: Monday night, 7 o'clock on 7. So, Dylan, good luck, mate. We will all be watching. Hey, Dylan from Cherry Gardens.
6: Thank you.
1: Triple M Breakfast with Roo, Dits and Loz.
5: When you travel, you work out after what Brits love the sun, and it's because they don't get any, you know, back in Britain. So go to the Greek islands or Spain or Canary Islands, lands right there are Brits everywhere.
7: They use sunbeds
5: tanning them.
7: Can you believe
5: that? They are tanning themselves up, right? Like you wouldn't believe. Anyway, there's been a health alert in the UK. There's a drug over there called melatonin 2 that a lot of people are taking. Some of them were, but it gives you a suntan. It turns you, turns your body brown. Side effect.
7: It's not good for you.
5: Side effect for the fellas, 30-hour erection.
8: What?
5: Yeah, which is awkward when you're wearing budgie smugglers, isn't it? Really, on the beach. But this is they're about to send out a public warning. No, it's true.
7: They're going to be calling security down at the turning bed. There's another one, sir.
5: Yeah.
7: He's coming all
5: somewhere to hang your towel.
8: 30-hour
5: erection as a result of taking this.
7: So that's the side effect.
5: Yeah, one of the side effects.
7: You'd think the tan would be the side effect and the erection would be the ultimate goal.
5: That's right. That's what I'm taking this for, yeah.
7: Yeah.
5: Yeah.
7: And it gives you a lovely tan.
5: Yeah. That's right.
8: Wow.
5: Oh, here he comes. Yeah.
7: That's wild.
5: Yeah.
7: So anyway, if anyone starts looking really brown around here, I know what's going on.
9: Keep a wide berth.
5: Just thought I'd warn you.
7: Yeah.
8: Three something poking out of there.
1: Triple M Breakfast with Roo, Dits and Loz.
8: Hey, I had an opportunity to go to Penfold's McGill Estate up there in McGill on Friday for lunch.
5: Nice.
8: Dits, you've been there?
5: Yeah,
8: beautiful. Loz, have you ever been there?
7: Do you know, I don't think I have.
8: Well, lots of people. It's one of our destinations that when people come from interstate, they go to, and people, you know, it's known all around the world. So I had an opportunity to go for lunch with a little business on Friday, and they invited myself and Ian Chappell, who was former Australian cricket captain. Captain Grumpy's his nickname, isn't he, Dits?
5: No, that was Alan Border.
8: Oh, was it?
5: Yeah, Alan Border's Captain Grumpy.
8: What's his name?
5: Ian Chappell. No, he was just known as, people say, our greatest ever captain.
8: Chappelli.
5: Yeah, Chappelli.
8: And his brother was captain as well.
5: Yeah, Greg.
7: Yep. Even I've heard of him.
8: Yeah. So they're pretty successful.
5: Oh, the brother Trevor played. Three of them played for Australia.
8: Trevor, yeah. And who did the underarm?
5: Trevor.
8: And who advised him
5: Greg.
8: To bowl it? Greg, not Ian.
5: No.
8: Okay.
7: All right. Underarm.
8: So the Chappells are pretty famous, Loz, if you didn't
7: know. Yeah.
5: Hugely famous.
7: I'm aware of the Chappells, yep.
8: All right, had a great lunch, had good chats, and there was Chattermouse rule, so not allowed to talk about anything that happened there. But needless to say, the people that were there would have left going, that was good lunch, heard a few stories there.
7: Wow.
8: Blah, blah, blah. Anyway, we're at the end, and I thought, he was sitting at one end of the table. They had a long row of 40 people, and at one end of the table was him, and I was at the other end of the table. So I never...
7: The two big alphas.
8: And so we never got to talk to each other. So at the end, I thought I'd show some respect and go down to my slightly older mate and went and had a chat to him for about 15 minutes. And then at the end, we're just about to go. And I don't know how the conversation come up, but he started talking about Adelaide. Oh, we're talking about what's the best oval in the world and stuff like that. We ended up getting onto Adelaide Oval. And then someone said, oh, you boys have got grandstands. And I was like, yeah. And then he started going on about the fact that they had a bar and then they got offered a grandstand and we had to talk about this and that and the bar's better than the grandstands and the family and all that. And he was basically flexing, I think, Chappelli, that
9: you know, they had a bar and a grandstand.
7: And you only got a grandstand.
5: So he's trumped you?
9: Yeah, he said, you're over there with those football people. You know, the grandstand there's better and the bar used to be fantastic. Yeah. But anyway, we sort of made it fit with all you footballers coming in. And, and I went, oh, did I just get hustled by an 82-year-old?
7: I think you did.
9: I think I did. Yeah. Anyway, it was weird. It was weirdly odd.
7: He's in a unique position because there's not many people in the world that can outshine you in that respect. Yeah. I certainly don't have a grandstand.
9: I don't even have a shelf. I was standing there going, I'm just getting bullied here. And I'm just going to have to cop it. And I'm just not even going to have to make
7: respect
9: sure
7: respect your elders.
9: Make it out I'm grumpy.
7: Yeah.
9: And just say thank you.
5: In. We're in a grandstand argument.
7: Yeah.
9: I didn't try.
5: Unbelievable.
9: I was out of my depth.
7: So when is the bar getting built?
5: Yeah. We've got the Roo Bar in Wakery. Is the new footy, did they retain the Roo Bar or not? At Wakery?
9: Oh, I should know that.
5: Yeah.
9: I think they might have.
5: Okay.
9: But anyway, it's not quite the chip.
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0: back in the lab, Monday morning coming at ya. Hopefully you had a wonderful, safe weekend. We are back in business. The doors are open.
1: Yeah, it must have been a big one for Woods because he's on his way in.
0: Where is he?
1: I don't know. He's late this morning. He always has heaps going on the weekend. That's a problem.
0: Well, he's Friday. He ran the gas cook in the morning. Mm-hmm. Then he went to his son had a pupil free day. Then he went to the rush hour. And then he called the late. Well, there was only one game Friday.
1: Yep.
0: Dogs Storm, 8 o'clock live out at a core. He leaves home at 3:30, and then he got home about midnight.
1: Midnight? It's mental, isn't it?
0: Great marriage though.
1: His marriage
0: is going well.
1: Very suitable, and let's just say a great bank account.
0: He's not doing it for free.
1: Put it that way.
0: But they reckon when he gets home, his dog goes. Burko has no idea who he is. But he's working for the man, and good on him. We're very happy.
1: He is on his way, so he will be joining us in about 5 minutes, we reckon.
0: About 5 minutes. But good, you know what? He's allowed to sleep here.
1: Yeah, but I said to him, you better be here for 7 o'clock when we have the Primo Origin tickets up for grabs, because at the moment, I didn't want to say this. You've been a bit lax with the player's name game.
0: I have.
1: Yeah.
0: I think the key to the reason, in my defence, is because that the 30 years or whatever, 40 years you've got to pick of names.
1: Yeah, true.
0: It throws me out. The Rex Wright buckled me.
1: Yeah.
0: Because then we quickly jumped to that to Dylan Walker, who played one or two games on the bench. And I'm like, it's not going to be Andrew Johns or Laurie Daly or Aaron Woods everywhere.
1: No. And I'll be honest with you, when I'm looking at the list, because I've just got a massive list from the very first State of Origin until now.
0: Yes.
1: So it might be players that have only played one game in like 1965.
0: That's right.
1: So.
0: And with Origin starting in the 80s, you know what hurt me the most? You know what hurt me the most?
1: Yep.
0: Was when you did, because you said Blues, when you did Brendan Favola. Carlton Blues.
1: Oh, see, I'm not that bad.
0: Are you not?
1: Nah. Regardless, tickets up for grabs at 7 and 8 o'clock
0: this morning. Sorry to interrupt.
1: Yeah.
0: Rex Wright played in 1984, did he?
1: 84, okay. So he's 66?
0: No, okay. He would have been one of the earlier Origins.
1: Yeah, so, okay.
0: Okay, no, I thought you were saying like he was playing in the 60s. I was
1: no.
0: Like, there was no Origin.
1: As you said, which I didn't. I didn't know when Origin started, to be honest.
0: I could be wrong. It could have been, there could have been like exhibition games in the 60s, 70s.
1: I have a feeling if it's between us two, I'm probably wrong. Woodsy on his way. We should have him literally, he might even come in halfway through this break. He's very much on his way.
0: Hey, this will get you going, Kat.
1: One of your guys,
0: Wiz Khalifa.
1: Wiz Khalifa.
0: Wow, very talented. Anyway, he is a wanted man in Romania. He was arrested in Romania in July 2024 after smoking a little bit of hashish.
1: Oh, because that's what he's known for.
0: Oh, well, he's smoking, yeah.
1: Yeah, he loves that. Him and Snoop Dogg are mates just purely through the blunt.
0: That's right.
1: Yes.
0: And important information, it is legal in the States.
1: Absolutely.
0: Or a lot of places
1: in certain places. Yeah,
0: well, where Wiz goes.
1: Mm.
0: But he was smoking the bit of hashish on stage in Romania, which is illegal.
1: Yes. Well, and I wouldn't mess with that Eastern Bloc.
0: Eastern Europe.
1: Sometimes where you go, you know what? Maybe we'll abide by the country laws.
0: Yeah, I don't know. Like, I don't know about bringing all those, you know, blunts into a country that makes up their own rules and deal with rules and deal with anything. Their punishment is next level. Anyway, he was arrested. Had the front court, so a lower court initially fined him only $1,100, but they all wanted a harsher punishment for our boy Wiz. So, December 2025, he was sentenced to 9 months in prison.
1: 9 months in prison in Romania. That's the key right there.
0: He appealed, but the reason we're talking about it right now, in May 2026, so as we're talking, the conviction was upheld, so he failed the appeal. Khalifa never reported to serve his sentence, so Romanian police have added him to their official most wanted persons list.
1: Oh, God.
0: Can you imagine that?
1: So, apparently, if he travels to any EU country, which there's quite a few of them in Europe, Romania can request his arrest in that country. So, he could go to France and have
0: France,
1: a show
0: yeah.
1: there.
0: Yes.
1: And Romania could essentially go, hey, we need that guy. You need to arrest him and give him to us.
0: Perhaps Germany?
1: Germany?
0: Right.
1: Really, Switzerland is one of the few places, and the UK.
0: UK?
1: Where he's safe.
0: What about this, though? In 10 years when Wiz, right, maybe, you know, he's got a lot on his mind, he's got a lot happening, and, you know, there's only so much he can really drain.

0: We will do France. We will do. He's forgotten about it.
1: And I think these. It's funny how people feel a bit invincible when they go to other countries.
0: Big time.
1: I saw it all the time tour guiding. People would get on the bus, and I'd go, "Guys, I wouldn't do that. Yeah. We're about to go through the border of the Czech Republic, yes. And so we would go Amsterdam, and then Germany, and then we'd get to the German border of Czech Republic, and I'd say to everyone on the bus,
0: it's getting real,
1: guys. They actually check bags when we go through the Czech Republic, and trust me, you are ripe for the picking. They love to hold us up here. They love it.
0: Huge
1: and
0: problem.
1: Everyone would always go, oh, don't be stupid. Like, I'm sure it's fine. And so I'd stop at a border, like right before the border at a rest stop, and I'd say, there's bins over there.
0: Toilets.
1: No judgment. Get rid of everything you have.
0: Put it all in my bag. Come on. I'll go put it in the bin. Right. No one come to my stash house in Romania.
2: We must find another brain. You're crazy.
3: It's time to test the statistical knowledge of Sydney's Brains Trust with a guy that's the complete opposite of a genius. It's time for Bo. Knows.
1: Oh, this is a good prize. Double pass to Dave Gleeson's Long Way to the Top in Sydney. It's a night at the Barracks, North Head in Manly. It's going to be an awesome show. He's basically doing all the greatest Aussie hits. So it's
4: the Gleeson.
1: Fun.
4: One of the greats too.
0: Yeah, tickets aren't even out yet. They're on sale Wednesday. That's incredible. It's probably our best prize we've had.
1: In a long time.
0: All right, here we go. Today's question. Big Monday energy. 51% of people have Googled this after a big night out. What did they Google?
4: You know, something that I always try to think about the next day is, and I do look online for it, is when can I drive again? Like, how many drinks?
0: Yeah.
4: Like,
1: yes.
4: What's the standard?
0: What is the rule with that? It's,
4: I don't know. But the problem is, when I'm thinking about it, I forget how many drinks I've had the night. Like, because then you chuck in a couple of shots, you chuck in a couple of bourbons.
0: Well, you always go, I've only had about six.
1: Well, that's why all the RBTs are at like 10 in the morning. Do you notice that? I get pulled over near Wattle Street. If I'm driving to my parents Saturday morning, there will be cops there, I reckon, 9 times out of 10.
4: Well, that's when everyone gets caught. It's the day after.
1: Yeah, 9 o'clock in the morning where you think you're in the clear.
0: Yeah, you don't see them at 4 a.m, do you?
1: No.
4: Really? Well, here we go. Actually, as a general rule, your body processes approximately one standard drink per hour. What if you're a big man like me?
1: Well, exactly.
4: Can a small girl
1: compared to you, you would process it better.
4: Yeah, I consume a bit more, can't I?
1: Yes.
4: Yeah.
0: And what if you're a small man?
4: Yeah.
0: What happens there?
1: Same rules.
4: Half a beer, little guy.
0: One standard drink per hour. I wouldn't take that to the bank, Sydney.
1: No, I wouldn't.
0: I would be very...
1: I'd just be wary about it.
0: I'd get a second opinion.
4: Yeah. Oh, yes. That one. Definitely.
1: Yeah. Do those things, have you ever had, you know, the ones that people buy online, like the breathos?
4: Yeah, they don't work, mate.
1: They don't work?
4: Nah.
1: Okay.
4: I remember I got pulled over one morning and a lady goes, oh, did you have a big night, did you? And I was like, yeah. She goes, yeah, you're very lucky.
0: Oh,
4: I was like, oh, thank you.
0: Oh, I got breath
4: I was on the way to training.
1: Oh, jeez.
0: I got breath tested once going to a friend's New Year's party on the way there, New Year's Eve, but at like lunchtime, New Year's Eve, in the day.
4: Eve, yeah.
0: And I was like,
4: well, double demerits.
0: Yeah, but I'm like, guys, it's 24 hours early, aren't you?
4: But you might add a couple of pre's, mate.
1: Yeah, everyone gets excited, and that's when you get
4: caught. You're a man that does like to get a little bit excited.
0: Mm. Oh, look, I wasn't drinking, but I was just saying, if I was.
4: Yeah.
0: Guys, you're 24 hours early.
4: Mm.
0: Woodsy says, he Googles how many drinks you can have and drive the next day when it's out of your system.
1: Probably more. I reckon everyone's probably Googled that.
4: Oh, man. Yeah.
0: That 51% of people Google this after a big night out.
1: Cheap flights. I do my best travel work. After a big night.
4: Really?
1: So, I've gone out with the girls and I go, hey, we should do a trip together. And everyone goes, yeah. And then we get home, Google flights, and often book them by the next day.
4: And you're the only one that booked it.
1: Yeah. Suddenly I'm going to Turkey by myself.
0: I booked a trip to Macau. Yeah. My head.
4: Did you?
0: Yeah. Got sold as the new Vegas. Carl wasn't happy.
4: Is that like, do you book it in the early hours of the morning?
1: The flights are cheaper, are they? Yep, and you get, it's not cheaper.
0: Like
1: you're
0: idea.
1: Just drunk and think it's a great idea.
4: I was gonna say, I'll just set my alarm, book my Queensland flights.
0: What's that?
4: If I want to go on holidays, set my alarm for nice early in the morning.
0: What do you mean?
4: Well, I thought Kat was saying that you do it early in the morning.
0: No, I do it at... No, it's about 2 or 3 drinks. I'm excited.
1: Yeah,
0: I'm like,
1: I get
0: excited. I have 3 drinks and I'm like, let's go to Macau.
1: Yeah, we're doing this.
4: Macau.
0: In the morning. I was actually talking about flights, right? Speaking about that, I watched this thing the other day online where people are booking a lot of their flights at libraries.
1: Why?
0: Public libraries.
1: Really? Why is that?
0: Whether they're on Webjet or Flight Center, because it gives them Don't know. I don't know if it's something
4: that's
0: to
4: a
0: do
4: great
0: with the URL.
4: Fact that no, no
0: but it

0: gives you cheaper flights. You know when we Google Webjet?
1: I know what you mean.
0: When we book
1: yeah.
0: on Flight Center, you know, and then if you use your phone a couple of times for that, you know, for that flight path or whatever, it jacks it. But
1: of
0: if you
1: course.
0: Do it off a public library,
1: yeah.
0: or, they reckon it's really cheap.
1: Or if you get a VPN and pretend you're, say, in the Philippines or something,
2: okay.
1: then they automatically they give you, because it's kind of catered towards where you are.
2: Yep.
0: Yeah.
1: So they assume that they need cheaper flights in certain regions.
2: Okay.
1: Yeah.
0: I've got a VPN. Why am I wasting my time
1: exactly.
0: in the library? All right. Kat says, booking flights to go to a party or go overseas when you're with your girlfriends and you're having too much to drink. Incorrect. All right, Sydney, what do you do when you're drunk? 51% of people have Googled this after a big night out. What is it?
3: Watch all the best bits of Bo Ryan, Kat and Woodsy on Instagram. Follow at Triple M Instagram.
0: 51% of people have Googled this after a big night out. What is it? Huge percentage.
2: Ooh.
0: Half of people. Mm. Let's go to the callers. Gemma from Liverpool. Welcome to the show.
4: Good morning. How are we?
1: Good.
2: Very good.
0: Yeah. We're big Monday energy. Big Monday
2: yes.
0: energy.
2: Yeah.
0: What do you got? Half of 51% of people, they Google this.
4: I feel like they would Google themselves, make sure they've not ended up in any news articles.
0: Yes, I agree.
2: I think, Bo, we've played with blokes that have actually tried to chat up some lovely ladies.
0: They've Googled
2: and
0: them.
2: They said, if you don't know who I am, you just have to Google me.
1: Yeah, are you kidding?
0: That's
2: and it wasn't neither of us. And, you know, it was very
0: yes.
2: funny because it was a running joke at training for the whole next week because one of the boys had overheard or, you know, all you got to do is Google me and you'll find out.
1: Who was that? You got to tell me now.
0: We're talking about in Vegas.
2: The person. Yeah, we are talking about Vegas. Yes.
0: I
2: cannot say that one.
0: I'm the other way. I'm with you, Gem. All right. I'm Googling after like arrested. What photos they got?
2: Don't worry, mate. If something happened to you, we'd all know.
0: It'd be out there.
1: We'd know before you knew.
0: Yeah. Gemma, have you ever got in trouble? Like, have you ever Googled yourself and gone, "Oh, geez," or your friends and gone, "Wow, well, that's us at Double Bay."
4: No, actually, I'm not one to go out often, but I just feel like if I did and I drank too many rums, that would be something I'd do.
2: Ooh, you're a rum drinker, Gemma.
4: Yeah, I am.
2: Oh, lovely.
4: Like
0: the paranoia is out of this world.
1: Yeah.
2: Oh, yes.
0: Right, with the alcohol and the whatnot.
2: What did I do?
0: What am I accused of?
2: Oh, no.
0: Who knows?
2: The head noise.
0: All right, Gemma says Googling themselves.
2: Oh.
0: Incorrect.
1: No.
0: Incorrect.
1: But good. It's a good answer.
2: That's a good one.
0: Yeah. Let's go to the text line. Wade from Roseland says Googling the people they met on a night out. Maybe they didn't get their number.
1: Oh, yeah. I've done that before.
2: Really? Like Instagram
1: I've tried to
2: and all that
1: find
2: sort of stuff?
1: Them, yeah. I've tried to find them on Instagram just to see what they're about.
2: Any
1: what
2: luck?
1: They're up to. I've found some people, and then you scroll, and then you spend ages scrolling through. Suddenly, you're in a photo from like 2015, and you're like, "How did I get here?"
2: And then you see someone that you know has liked their photo.
1: Exactly.
2: Like, how do you know this
1: someone
2: person?
1: You know has dated them. You're like, okay, this is bad.
2: Damn,
0: you're not doing
2: this was the one.
0: Kat, you're not doing that to move the chat to social media when you're still in the bar with them, are you?
1: No, definitely not.
0: But that does happen, right?
1: Oh, absolutely.
0: That happens to you?
1: I've seen people on their phone at the bar with their friends on Bumble.
2: You're kidding?
1: Yeah.
2: Bumble,
1: just to scope out who's
2: like
1: in the area.
2: That's like Tinder, yeah?
1: Yeah, yeah.
2: Okay.
0: I thought it was more like Grindr. Bumble.
1: No, Grindr's the gay one.
0: Yes. What's
1: and
0: Bumble?
1: Bumble is just whoever.
2: Is there a celebrity version?
1: Oh, yeah, the Raya. I can't get on. They won't accept
2: Why
1: me on
2: not?
1: That one.
0: What?
1: No, they won't get me on there.
0: Who's they?
1: Well, I don't know. Whoever's in charge of it, I'm not
2: Can
1: allowed
2: I ask,
1: on.
2: How do you qualify for Raya?
1: You need two recommendations. So far, I've only got one.
0: What?
1: Yep.
0: Let's get that. Who's the one?
1: It's Puffy.
2: Oh, it's our producer.
1: It's our producer, Puffy.
0: But our producer. But don't you have to be recommended by someone who's on it?
1: Yeah, so he's on it.
0: Oh, he's on it.
2: Oh, yeah.
0: He's on it.
1: Yeah. So I need someone
0: the
1: else.
0: The famous executive
2: He's never told
0: producer.
2: Us he's on it.
1: Yeah.
0: All right, we need another person.
1: I mean, how is he on it? Like,
2: Don't point the finger.
1: He's on it. Who recommended you? I need one of your recommendations.
0: Well, they're recommending it. Okay, hang on. We need to sort this out.
1: Yeah.
0: I know a couple of people on Raya, a couple of mates.
2: Yeah.
0: All right, we're going to get them to recommend Kat and revoke what's happening there with Josh.
1: I think they are worried you'd talk about it.
2: Yeah.
1: So
0: we're
1: already talking about it.
2: Yeah, but you're not going to throw names under the bus.
1: No, of course not.
2: Ray, not on air.
0: Ray, if you're listening, it's not a threat, there's a promise.
2: Yeah.
0: We're going to talk about a lot more if she's not on.
2: That's it.
1: Oh,
0: okay?
1: I love it. Yeah.
0: All right, let's go to Scotty from Hazelbrook. Scotty, you there?
5: Yeah, good morning, guys. How are we?
1: Good.
2: Yeah, you sound a bit dusty this morning,
1: Scotty.
2: We've
1: made him sit on the phone for ages while we yab it on.
0: Sorry, Scotty. 50% of people have Googled this after a big night out. What do you got?
5: I reckon it's a bit of a two-parter, but how bad hangovers are for you and cures.
0: Oh,
1: yes. Guess what?
0: What? Correct.
2: Well, you know what? I reckon that percent, it should be 100% for that. Yes. Who doesn't like try to get a hangover cure?
0: What is the cure for a hangover?
1: Coconut water.
0: Coconut
2: Voltarums.
0: Oh, I thought it was just
1: what do you do, Scotty?
0: Get back on it.
5: Look, there's heaps of different remedies that I've come across in the past. One's Tabasco sauce, orange juice, and eggs. And
0: I've seen that.
2: Any of them work, Scotty?
5: No, they just make you throw up.
2: Ah, yeah. Damn.
0: Get it out. Better out.
1: Wish well, that's it, which is kind of a cure in itself.
0: Good on you, Scotty.
1: Well done, always Scotty.
5: Always thought the good old early morning kebab worked better.
6: Well, you can tell by the way he knows his sport. He's a sports reporter.
3: Woodsy's Sports Report.
1: Woodsy, someone in Origin is willing to scoop on their own club teammate.
2: Yeah, it's about time there's something happened with this Origin sort of game because you wouldn't really know there was too much happening.
0: No, this build-up's been slow.
2: Been a very slow build-up. Some people made up some stuff just on the first initial when the sides were announced that certain people wouldn't speak to a certain organisation, but that's been moved on very quick. But what's happened over the weekend has been outstanding. Jacob Saifidi's lit the fuse. So he's come out, he's basically said he's happy to dish the dirt on his Newcastle Knights, Kalen Ponga, teammate, which is great. He goes, he's a good mate of mine and he's a teammate back in clubland. But if any of the boys want to know any of the secrets on him, I will tell them for sure. I don't have my Knights jersey on this weekend, neither does he. We've got two different jerseys on. He's not my mate on Wednesday night.
0: Jeez, love
2: it's
0: it.
2: About time we heard some.
0: Love
1: yes.
0: it.
2: That's,
1: Dylan
2: what, Lucas, that's what you want.
0: Dylan Lucas, when we spoke to him the other day,
2: yep.
0: when we were in Origin camp, I mean, look, he may get a game, he might not. We'll see what happens. But I think you asked him, would you? Said, yeah, oh, Kalen Ponga, what happens if you see him come flying around the back and they put a bit of shape on? He goes, what are you going to do? He goes, I'm going to fold him.
2: I'm going to smash him as hard as I can.
0: I'm going to come out and I'm going to fold him in half and I'm going to hurt him. And we're like, great. We love that.
2: And you know what? It's like when it's your mate, you want to smash him even more, don't you? Like,
0: I remember when we played Tigers. When I left the Tigers and was at the Sharks, off a tap, I ran straight at, I tried to get at Benji, wanted to run straight at him, and then woke up on the ground. I think that was the one where
2: there was
0: I got
2: five
0: split.
2: There was five blokes.
0: I remember, you were on top. I think you were punching me in the head. Adam Blair, everyone come in for a square up, but that's what it's all about.
2: It's fun. It's good. We love and we respect those people.
1: Do you remember, so when you were playing Origin, obviously you remember that, the next day at training, say, I mean, there was quite a few losses in a row to Queensland. Yep. If you had a teammate that was playing for Queensland, what was it, Frosty, the next day at training?
2: No, I was always lucky, Kat, because I played with Robbie Farah, and he was in the squad, and mate, there was no one that sort of probably, you know, when you lose, that not that you become a silk, but he just hates the world, doesn't he?
0: Yeah,
2: you know,
0: like, he carries it.
2: And he just carried it for such a long... And people that say there's no passion or anything for New South Wales, they're kidding themselves. You just got to go to a bloke like Robbie Farah. It would dead set... You know that bloke at training with like a dark cloud over their head?
1: Yes.
2: You just want to go near?
0: Yeah.
2: That was him. But that's how passionate he was with the jersey. And, you know, you hear of other guys, like I remember Greg Bird would play in Gold Coast Titans. He just wanted to win to just piss his teammates off at training when he'd go back.
1: Yeah.
2: He loved it.
0: Yeah, maniac.
2: Oh, mate.
0: Oh, he was good. Gal used to lose the plot too. It was great.
2: Actually, one memory is I remember Dylan Napper and Boyd Cordner. Boyd Cordner come out and try to take Dylan Napper try to, he's a great left shoulder. He used to always try to shoulder charge people. And I reckon he missed Boyd's head by probably 2 centimetres and it would have sent Boyd in the next year. It was one of the biggest hits. And then next one, Boyd just comes flying in just at the knees, which is, you're not allowed to, but you're playing Origin. You can do what you want.
1: Mm.
2: And he just tried to take his legs out. So it was great. That's what you want. Like,
1: good Lord.
0: A bit of build-up. Now, Woodsy, you are the one of, if not the busiest men in showbiz, right?
2: Yes,
0: you
2: mate.
0: Do our show, especially Friday. You jump on the rush hour. You call the footy for Triple M. You do a great job. Agenda setters tonight. But I have to bring this up. Over the last week, as soon as I leave here, we leave here at Triple M, you might come out 5 minutes before me. I drive out and I see you coming out of the side of the Triple M doors with high vis on and your
2: high vis.
0: With high vis on, a rain jacket, and your little pods in.
2: It's like a wind runner.
1: It's a windbreaker.
2: Yeah, windrunner.
0: a little bum bag, and then you do that run at the lights. You know those things where they're running at the lights?
2: Just keep moving. I don't want to stop my momentum.
0: What are you doing? Why are you not
2: just
0: going
2: to
0: do
2: a running, mate? Like, since I've retired, like, You know when you play footy and you have to run on every day and you're like, I just get over it?
0: Yeah, that's why I'm never running again. I've said that to you. You don't have to. I've been running for 20 years.
2: So now that I've finished, I had a year off and I was getting in the gym, I was training, and you just lack that, motivation and drive. So you know what I did? I signed myself up to something.
1: What have you signed yourself up to?
2: I signed myself up to the Parramatta Half Marathon.
1: You're kidding.
2: Yeah, I thought I'd just jump into that and have a crack.
1: Half Marathon? Is that 21.1 Ks. Jeez, that's a long way.
2: Yeah, so It gives me something to build to. Like I was going to the gym, I was training, I was running, I was doing stuff, but I had no finish line.
1: Yeah.
2: Like nothing to build for.
1: How do you go with that? Because you're like, I'm the equivalent of you in female form. Like our sort of structure doesn't necessarily. No, we're not good long distance.
2: I'm a big unit. Powerful. You're not a big unit. Mm. Like I actually like the longer stuff better than the short, sharp stuff.
1: Do you?
2: Because I'm not quick.
1: Yeah, right. Okay.
2: I don't mind. I reckon I've got a motor. I can just keep running.
0: Yeah, but the thing is, have you ran 21 kilometers before?
2: No, the furthest I've ran is probably 15 k's in my life.
0: Big that like, last that's, six.
2: That's whoa. It's gonna test me.
1: You see that? It's when I did City to Surf last year. You'd see just a kilometre and a half before the finish line.
2: Ooh.
1: That's when everyone's in a foil blanket in the bus stop.
2: I know.
1: It's so weird. It's like you're so close.
0: Quads
1: but then
0: to concrete.
1: Your body just shuts
2: and
1: down.
2: And they reckon you need to get the Ks in your legs before it.
0: Oh, you do. Yeah, it's not they reckon. You do.
2: You know what? Actually, can I throw it out there for our text line? 0457 10 1049.
0: Throw it out there.
2: If anyone's got like a running plan for me, I've got 4 weeks till this 21st of June is my half marathon for Parramatta.
1: Jeez.
0: 4 weeks.
2: Anyone's got any sort of a plan or something I should be following? Because at the moment I'm just getting on the road, running, getting on the treadmill and just running.
1: Okay. I would think that's a good plan.
0: That's like a Forrest Gump situation.
2: Yeah, but like sometimes I just run how I feel. So I might do like a 5K here or do a 15K there.
1: Okay. No, you probably do need a plan.
2: Yeah, that's what I mean.
0: I'd work up to 21.
2: Yeah, would you? Do you reckon I need to do a 21K before I do the actual event?
0: 1,000,000%.
1: Yes.
2: See, I wasn't going to do that.
1: I don't know when, though. When do you do that? Do you do that right before or like?
0: No, I think you do it now.
1: Now?
0: You're a month out. Yeah. But good on you, mate, training for it.
2: Yeah, well, maybe you should come train with me.
0: Come train with you?
2: Yeah. You want to come for a run?
0: No, I like going home.
2: Maybe I can do the long run and you can do like a strong man.
0: I can do it next to
2: you. You can do weights.
0: I can do it like on a little push bike with pom-poms.
2: You can do the line bike next to me.
0: I'm with him.
1: Can we do the two people on the bikes and ride alongside you?
0: Or you can be in the bike and I can be on the sidecar.
1: Yes!
0: You know, and I'll just be like cheering.
2: Give me spray me water. Run harder.
1: This.
2: Oh, mate.
1: We'll feed you snacks. Oh, this is fun.
0: You can be riding.
2: No, you can give me the little gels.
0: I
2: like
0: can
2: a little
0: your handbag. Yeah, yes! Yeah. You just pass it over. There you go. There's
1: I
0: a gel.
1: Love it.
0: A little slap on the ass. Yeah. Keep going, mate. 22.
1: I'll just basket carry you and run next to Woods.
0: Hang in there, Woods. 19 Ks left.
2: Yeah. One down, 20 to go, son.
1: Oh, I love this.
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1: The most State of Origin tickets in town. These are great ones. Diamond Game Day passes.
2: Ooh, the Rolls-Royce tickets with all, well, it's not all access, but, you know, you go to places that you cannot, money can't buy.
3: One of my mates actually asked me over the weekend, is there any chance I could just link some his way? I said, mate, you've got to call the show. We haven't got our hands on any of them.
2: No, you can, but yeah, you got to get through.
3: You got to call the show. Exactly. You got to get on air.
2: You got to go the long road. Like
3: he goes, I want to go through that tunnel what the players do. I was so like, well, you need to call the show. I can't help
1: shed
3: you.
1: Shed access. Yes. It'll be unreal.
2: I want the tunnel as well.
3: Yeah, the tunnel's the best part, I'm telling you.
2: I've only been down there once, accidentally.
3: Really?
2: Yep. Yeah,
3: what happened?
2: Went down there once. Oh, they were showing people or sponsors, and I was doing some filming there, and I sort of just ran down it.
3: Just went with them.
2: Just visualized, but it's good. I'll never forget it. And that could be you.
1: Could be you, but you do need to get over the hurdle of guessing the player. So this, I'm going to give you three words. You've got to guess the Origin Blues player, past or present. Can be anywhere.
2: Ooh. All right, let's show them how it works.
1: Exactly. Easy. All right. This is an easy one. Spider-Man victory.
2: Spider-Man web.
3: Toby.
2: Spider-Man
3: Maguire.
2: Victory.
3: Spider-Man.
2: Shield. Web shield. Spider-Man. Victory. Spider-Man. What's his name? Spider-Man. Spider-Man.
3: What's the other Spider-Man's name? Peter.
2: Toby.
3: Peter Parker.
2: Toby.
3: Peter.
1: Victory.
2: Sterling.
1: Victory.
3: Win. Sterling. Win.
1: Yes.
3: Peter win.
1: Yes.
3: Peter win.
1: Oh.
3: You win.
1: Oh, phew.
2: Wow.
3: Yes.
1: Good Lord.
3: I was thinking their real names in real life.
1: Yeah.
2: Oh, is his name, is Spider-Man's name Peter Parker?
3: Peter Parker.
2: Oh, wow.
3: Come on, man.
1: There you go. Phew, we got there again.
3: We did get there just.
1: All right.
2: Toby Maguire.
1: This one is very topical, so you should be getting this. Okay.
2: As in we should be getting this?
1: You two especially should be getting this.
2: Oh, let's read between the lines, we don't know.
1: Stark Cocktail Fishing.
2: Stark Cocktail Fishing. Mitchell.
1: Yep.
2: Mitchell.
3: Moses.
1: No. Cocktail.
2: Bar.
1: Yes.
2: Fishing net.
1: Yes.
3: Net.
1: Mick Barnett.
3: Well done.
1: And why would that be topical for us?
3: Because we've got him on the show.
1: We do. We're going to be chatting to him in about 30 minutes' time.
3: Oh, yes.
2: He's a good chat.
1: Yeah,
3: he's
1: very
3: a good,
1: good
3: man.
1: Chat. All right, this is for everyone else. That's how you play the game. Your three words are not senior, Spanish. Todd from DY, good morning.
4: Good morning. How are we?
1: Very good.
3: Good, Toddy.
2: We're good. Big Monday energy, Toddy.
1: Okay.
4: Yeah.
1: All right, Toddy, I'm going to give you these three words once again. As soon as my timer starts, go for gold. Your three words are, for guess the origin player, not senior, Spanish.
4: It's got to be Junior Paulo, doesn't it?
2: Oh, very confident. Mm. Junior Paulo.
1: Yeah, not senior. Junior. Yeah.
3: What's Spanish?
2: Spanish? Paulo.
3: What's that?
1: Paulo.
2: Paulo. Junior Paulo.
3: Really?
2: Oh, he's got it.
3: Oh, yeah, Toddy boy.
1: Well done, Todd.
4: Got him. You're kidding.
3: You got it, mate.
2: Have you been to an Origin game before, Toddy?
4: Yeah, last one I went to, Gal was punching on with some cockroach. Can't remember who it was.
3: Oh, Nate Miles.
2: Nate Miles. Headbutting his
3: He was headbutting the fist of Gal.
2: Hey, I bet you've never had the diamond passes, mate.
4: Nah, never.
2: Good on you, man. Nah. Enjoy it.
3: On you, big boy.
2: Huge, huge night for you, mate.
3: So jealous,
2: and
3: man.
2: Now you've got the leverage, whoever you want to take, mate.
4: That's sick. Thank you, guys.
1: No worries.
2: Now, we're a fan of Tyson Fury and his show on Netflix, aren't we? Oh, the three of us. We talk about it nearly every day, but there was an article on the weekend that just did the rounds about the honeymoon of Tyson's daughter, Venezuela Fury, 16-year-old daughter, just recently wed amateur boxer Noah Price, who's 18, but I know what you're thinking. Jeez, isn't that too young to get married? Isn't that illegal? No, they got married at a private ceremony on the Isle of Man last week. Where
1: they're gypsies.
2: We're getting married at 16 is legal. And now they've travelled to Marbella. They're in Marbella having the honeymoon, having the time of their lives. But the photos that we're looking at now, it's Noah, who is married Venezuela, is standing there. His father-in-law will be very proud. Yeah. In full Versace kit.
3: He loves the Versace.
2: Full, either real or fake Versace. His lovely partner, Venezuela, is standing there. And they are just living their best life, aren't they?
3: I reckon it's a $60,000 honeymoon.
2: It's a $60,000 honeymoon, but it's like, I don't know if I'd be going, if you're that famous, I don't know if I'd be going to Marbella being surrounded by footy trips.
3: Right. Is Marbella people, not good?
2: Well, Marbella is... Well,
3: for people like me that don't travel, what's doing?
2: People party in Marbella, don't
1: yeah,
2: they?
1: Yeah, it's party central.
2: Marbella, Mallorca.
3: Can Venezuela party? She's only 16.
2: No, she can't.
1: Oh, I think the rules are a little more lax.
2: The rules are a little more lax.
1: It's
2: not a place you go when you want to lay low. Put it that way. And they're big time over there, especially anywhere in Europe these guys go, the Furies, mate, they are...
3: But they are different because they're gypsies, so they live a different life,
1: they
3: don't
1: do.
3: They?
1: They travel around. But the reason this photo has caught the paper's eye is they're actually mid-argument. So they actually don't look like they're having a great time.
2: They're having a heated discussion.
1: Yeah, they're right in the middle of it, and apparently he's thrown his arms up, so they're having a bit of a tiff already.
3: But if you watch the Fury show on Netflix, you can tell that it's just like a mother and a dad. They argue every 20 minutes.
2: Tensions are high, but I wouldn't choose to go there with my new partner or my wife.
3: Well, at least they get to enjoy a honeymoon. I remember when I got married with Sarah. We got married on the Friday. On the Sunday, I was off for a 7-week kangaroo tour.
1: Oh, God.
3: So two days later.
1: That's the best honeymoon for you. Yeah. You and the blokes.
3: I know,
1: having,
3: mate.
1: Drinking beer. Poor Sarah, though.
3: And then by the end of the trip, you just want your missus over there so you can get away from the boys. It was great.
1: So then did she come and join you at
3: the
1: end?
3: She came and met me. So she met us in, I think it was Manchester. Then we went on a little European holiday.
2: Mm-hmm. So you did 7-week tour.
3: Yep.
2: And then a European holiday.
3: With Sarah, yes,
1: right.
3: I did.
1: So she rocked up, you're hungover as hell.
3: And I was ready to come home.
1: Oh.
2: She's excited. You would have come back looking like John Candy after you've been away for 3 months.
3: Well, when you drink, I didn't eat that much.
2: Yeah, okay.
3: And then we walked there, because you know me, I don't trust anybody. Yes. So I didn't get on any bus or I walked everywhere.
2: Yeah, paranoid.
3: I was doing 40,000 steps a day, brother.
2: You've been training for that half marathon for 10 years. Mine was the other way. Our honeymoon was local because my wife was heavily pregnant, 7 months pregnant after the wedding. Wasn't a shotgun wedding, but, you know. We flew to Port Douglas, stayed up there, but we had a problem. Soon as we entered the building, beautiful joint, the QT out there, but soon as we entered it, I saw Aidan Tolman, who played at Melbourne. He might have played at the Dogs at the time.
3: Yeah.
2: He's a Melbourne player, played most of his career at Storm. Then I saw Greg Inglis. Then I saw Cam Smith, and I went, what's
3: Jesus.
2: Happening? He was having his wedding there.
3: Oh, no.
2: He was having his actual wedding where we just got out of town, wanted to get away from Sydney, get out of it. Let's go to Port Douglas. We won't know anyone. Pretty much the entire Melbourne Storm and Bulldogs team was there.
3: Did you, no one knew, you get him a water cunt. Did you go to the wedding?
2: I didn't go to the wedding because we ended up moving places.
3: There's a but here.
2: But the guy goes to me, look, you're already here. Right, I'll comp the comp if you just get up on stage because we're doing like a bit of a footy fundraiser the night before.
1: Oh, you're kidding.
2: Everyone.
1: Here we go.
2: So I got up there and told stories with Greg Inglis. A lot of his were origin stories. I just sort of bounced with him, like being the jester. But it was.
3: So what'd you bounce? What was your throw to?
2: Remember that time when you palmed me off at Campbelltown? Remember that time when you palmed me off at Leica? But look, it ended up being all right, but it was just that look in Cara's eyes where it could have been the worst honeymoon.
1: Oh, absolutely. My parents told me that Dad decided they didn't have a lot of money because they married young. They went to Mexico on their honeymoon and they were camping.
2: Fantastic.
1: And it was on the cheap and they lived in America, so it was close.
2: Yeah.
1: Dad didn't know anything about camping, set up the tent on a fire ant's nest.
3: Oh, Jesus. That would have been itchy
1: so
3: night.
1: So they woke up in the middle of the night getting absolutely pillaged
3: fire ants. At least you can put a tent. I wouldn't be able to put a tent up.
1: Well, as an engineer, it would have been real tough.
2: Hey, where should we put it up? We should go over there near the cartel, or should we go over there near the fire ants?
1: Yeah,
2: I think the lesser of two evils. I'd go to the fire ants
1: over the cartel. You're right.
2: Oh, we want to know, Sydney. What happened on the honeymoon?
1: Yeah. Was it a disaster?
2: Was it a disaster? Was it one where, you know, the budget wasn't, you didn't have a lot of budget?
1: Yeah.
2: Or was it one where you just found yourself in a bit of bother?
0: Watch all the best bits of Bo Ryan, Cad and Woodsy on Instagram. Follow at Triple M Instagram.
2: Tyson Fury's daughter, Venezuela, and a new partner had a big Barney in Marbella. It's cost
3: them
2: 60 grand to have an argument.
3: That's being married now. You have Barneys all the time.
1: Mm.
2: Yeah, but usually not that early. Yeah.
1: I wouldn't think on the honeymoon, right?
2: Oh, no, there's plenty of drama on the honeymoon.
1: Oh, yeah.
3: 16 and 19-year-old, look, come on.
1: Well, that's true.
2: I wouldn't think then, actually. That's the only time there's no drama. Like, when you're young like that,
3: that's
2: everything's
3: true.
2: Rosy, especially if you are super famous, walking around in Versace.
3: Oh, Versace. Wait till the kids come along.
2: With the aviators hanging off necklace. But we asked Sydney what happened on the honeymoon. Jace, our mate from Rouse Hill, good morning, buddy.
5: Yeah, morning, gang. How are we?
3: Good morning, Jace. Big Jace.
2: We're good, mate. Big Monday energy. What do you got for us? What happened on the honeymoon?
5: Absolutely. Went over to Vanuatu with the wife, 37 degrees, first day. About to dive in the pool, and the grate around the outside of the pool. As I've dived in, the body's gone in the pool, and the leg's gone through the grate and the plastic.
2: Oh.
5: 9 stitches. Ripped open the side of the ankle and was in a foot bag of plastic for the next week and a half.
3: You're kidding.
5: No more swimming.
2: Imagine that when you get back, Jace. Everyone's like, oh, did you put it in the coral or what happened over there? One of the locals, a little electric eel get you? Nah, mate, walking at the Holiday Inn, put it straight through the grate.
5: We also had a cyclone while we were there as well.
2: Of course did. Of course you did.
5: Under the downstairs, bunkered down for 3 days. It cost me $2,000 in the casino.
2: Oh, that's what it is. You're like,
3: you still had the bag on the leg. Do you want to get wet, brother?
2: Yeah, you're in there on flights and you're going, geez, it's cheap to go to Vanuatu. It is cyclone season.
5: Exactly.
2: It is cyclone season.
5: It was great.
2: Good. And you're still married, Jace?
5: Fantastic. Absolutely, mate. Still married.
2: There you go.
3: He lives to tell the tale.
1: Exactly.
2: What happened on the honeymoon? Pete, good morning, bud.
6: Good morning, guys. Welcome to the working week.
2: Hey! Shot out of a bloody cannon here with no power whatsoever. We are we're limping through Monday, mate. What happened on the honeymoon?
6: Mate, much like Kat's parents, my wife and I had no money, married young, had kids younger. And it was 25 years later when they're old enough to fend for themselves, we decided we're going to go on an international cruise.
2: Yeah, you did.
1: Yes.
2: Good on you. Oh,
3: beautiful.
6: And she did the right thing. She wanted to go and sunbake up on the top deck. She whacked on a hat. She whacked on sunscreen. She whacked on sunnies. The sunscreen must have been out of date or something because she ended up with 3 months of intense therapy and rehab because she got third-degree burns to her legs.
1: Oh my God. And I'm assuming you can't, you know, really properly have a romantic time if you don't want anyone to touch you.
6: You looked at her legs and they were golf ball size blisters.
3: So no cuddles on honeymoon. That hurts.
6: It was definitely not a romantic time.
3: Poor old Petey.
2: Pete, you know what's happened? She's grabbed the sunscreen bottle with the vodka in it that you took on the cruise, mate.
6: Either that or cooking oil.
1: That's a nightmare.
2: She's grabbed the lube again and put it on her legs. What are we doing here, Pete? Let's go to Joe. Good morning, Joey.
7: Yeah, good morning. How are you?
2: We're all right, mate. What happened on the honeymoon?
7: Okay, just give you a quick one. Went away to Hawaii, got a hire car, went to the shopping center. Andy was in one of those Suzuki four-wheel drives. Went to the shopping center, went back to the car, turned around, jumped in the car, started driving down around going, did you put towels in the car? She goes, nah. I said, she opens up the glove box for sunnies and all this other stuff. She said, this ain't our car. And she starts freaking out. She goes, oh, my God. You've stolen a car, and I'm driving it back to the shopping center. I dumped it, got out of a car, grabbed our stuff that we bought, and we got back to our car, started driving back. I said, oh, listen, this isn't the first time I got in trouble. They said, what happened? She says, last time I was here, I smashed into the back of a police car. She goes, what happened? I says, I was supposed to go back to the police station, but I didn't. I'd done a run and came back to Australia. She goes, you're kidding? I said, yeah, I've got a warrant for my arrest.
3: You are a madman. What are you doing back over there?
1: And you chose to go back to Hawaii.
7: I know. I was shaking big time.
3: So how'd you go? We had to fly back, brother.
7: Oh, that's another story for another day.
3: We'll say that for off air, big fella.
2: So, Joe,
7: that's it.
2: Are you, I got to ask. Are you still together, Joe?
7: Nah.
3: Oh, and she didn't throw you under the bus?
2: Yeah, she hasn't snitched.
7: No, that's why I'm not giving you my real name.
2: Joey.
1: This is making sense.
8: Oh, Barnett! He's doing it all! Barnett will win the race, then knocks it back! Great skill on the Barnett. Barnett, the short ball, the front rowers combined.
2: Joining us live now, Blues enforcer Mitch Barnett. Welcome to the show, buddy.
9: Hey, guys. Thanks for having me.
2: Hey, not long now, mate, and one thing I've always wanted to know. I mean, people, front rowers, toughest carry in the game. Have you visualised the kickoff, mate? Do you prefer to receive the ball or do you want to tackle straight off the first whistle? What are you visualising at the moment?
9: Yeah, well, I'm visualise both of it. I don't mind either way, but I dare say with big ads in the team, he'll be wanting to receive.
3: Well, speaking of ads, Barney, you obviously played with him for Warriors for quite a fair few years. What's it been like back being with him? Has it been sort of getting that combination back together, knowing what each other's games are like?
9: Yeah, it's just like picking up, like we played yesterday together, you know. We know each other's game in and out, and I just think, you know, my strengths help his game, and his strengths definitely help my game, Woodsy. So he's the ultimate teammate.
1: Mitch, what's the spread like at Origin camp? Like, what are you eating? Is there big sort of banquet meals? what's it like there?
9: Just omelets, just chicken, taking the skin off the chicken, you know. a bit of everything, to be fair. We get looked after really well, so, pretty much whatever you want you can have, Matt, I'd imagine.
3: Barney, what's the crew been like, mate? Because I've seen a lot of photos. It's like, Adam stuck with Tolu and Hamoli. You got the Yos and the Clearys, the Tedesco Moses, or the rich ones stick out. What's your crew? Who you been hanging with up there?
9: Ads is one of them. Played golf with him yesterday. Got the Newey boys, Jacob Saifidi, Dylan Lucas, Katoni Stags. Everyone flows between everyone. So, room with Nate at the moment. So, taking him under my wing with my preparation. And
3: What's he like to room with? Because he seems like he's a very, very strict preparation man.
2: Very professional.
9: Mate, he's in the shower at a certain time. He's out of the shower at a certain time.
2: What time, roughly?
3: Yeah, what
2: time?
9: He's got a minute 30 in the shower, all right? So.
2: That's what we've been doing wrong. Those 40-minute showers would sit on the floor crying. Hey, up the coast, you've got a lot of family and friends. How big is the contingent coming down? Because you're over there, obviously, in New Zealand. Playing here in Sydney would feel, obviously, like a home game. How big's the crew you got coming down, mate, to support you?
9: Not overly big. A lot of my crew, they've all got young kids, so an 8 o'clock kickoff, whatever it is, it doesn't sort of suit them. But I've got about 12 to 15, which is still a fair number, I guess, isn't it?
3: Yeah, it's quite a fair bit, Bunny. Bunny, it's two days to the game. It's obviously Wednesday night. Run us through the next 48 hours. Like, what are you doing as a side? Are you still up at the Gosford, or are you back down in Homebush now?
9: Yeah, so we're still at Gosford. We've got a big session today. I think we're going against maybe the New South Wales Cup for the Knights boys there.
2: Yep.
9: And having a pose against them, do a fair bit there. And then little power weight session, head back to Homebush tonight, captain's run tomorrow, and we're into the game.
2: Have they done the jersey? When do they do the jerseys? Day before the game?
9: Good question.
2: Oh, who does yours? Have you had when they present you the jersey, is it usually family member? Like, who have you had in the past do yours, and who do you think it is?
9: Yeah, so family member, and I think it was captain's run, like the night before the game, I think. So, imagine that's to come.
2: That's what we want to see.
3: That's what you want to see.
2: I love it when
3: it gets emotional, doesn't it?
2: Really want to be in there.
9: Yeah, it's a great moment, that stuff.
3: And have you been waiting for any sicknesses out of Queensland camp? We see Munster that missed the session the other day. Do you focus much on that, Barney?
9: Nice try, Woodsy.
3: Come on, brother. Light the fuse, big man.
2: You've got to help him out. You've got to help him out, Mitch.
9: Mate, I've been off social media. I've been dialed in.
3: That's what I love to hear.
2: Do you want us to pass on a message if you're off?
3: Yeah.
2: Do you want to? Just because you're hanging off.
9: What was that? Sorry,
2: do you want us to pass a message on for you because you're off social media?
9: No, I'll just let Woodsy pass his own.
2: I can't.
3: It hasn't worked out well in the past.
2: We'll keep digging our own grave here, mate. But good on you, mate. We are very proud of you. Bring it home 1-0, hey?
9: Yeah, that's the plan. Thanks for having me, guys. Appreciate it.
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24: Keep Saturday night free, because after that there will be no doubt that I, Kel Graham Knight, am all the man you know.
2: The king of comedy.
4: That's interesting.
2: Part of the family, Glenn Robbins.
4: Yeah. Welcome. Yeah. Oh, can you hear that bit of music? They're getting it on.
2: Yeah.
4: That is really interesting.
1: Yep.
4: Because, can I just cut to the chase and tell you what I want to talk about?
1: Yes,
4: because I was listening to a podcast and they were saying that the trick to charisma is not what you give off, it's how you make the other person feel.
2: Yeah.
4: So if you draw, yeah, and then people go away going, wow, he was really charismatic. So I have come up with the Glenn Robbins Charismatic Test Stroke Quiz.
2: Oh,
3: sounds like a beauty.
4: So what you do basically I will ask you questions. You can state your own case. And, of course, you can be argued down if others in the room don't feel as though you are necessarily presenting that in a charismatic way.
1: Okay.
4: First question. Do you arrive relaxed, not frantic?
3: I'm very relaxed when I arrive.
1: I'd agree with that.
3: I am very relaxed. There's a certain individual in here that I probably think isn't relaxed.
1: Yeah, I'd say I'm relaxed. I arrive relaxed.
4: Well, every time
2: when
4: I speak
2: arrive,
4: to you, is there anyone
2: When you, by the time you get here, you are. Am I right?
1: Oh, that is rich coming from you. Yes. I am always on time and ready to go.
3: Oh. Look at you. Yeah, well,
2: You actually are relaxed.
1: Yep. How do you think you go with that, Bo?
2: Why is everyone rushing?
3: That's your insecurities. You know when you got like normal time, then you say Fiji time?
2: Yes.
5: Yeah.
3: Bo's worse. We've got Bo's time.
1: We've got Bo's time, but it comes all... It's like a train that's late. And when it does come to the station, oh boy, it comes in at a great rate of knots.
2: It's usually, what about this?
3: Yes.
2: What about what happened to me just then?
3: That's exactly right. I couldn't believe it.
2: Three or four blokes downstairs getting money out.
5: Okay, so I think you're writing down your own score. So keep it. Oh, by the way, I've taken this test. What do you reckon I scored out of 10?
3: You got 8.
2: You're a 9.5.
1: I reckon a 9.
5: 3.
2: Oh,
3: what?
5: Jesus. 3. Let's just find out how you guys go.
1: Okay.
5: And see, and there's, I've set the bar. I got 3. Okay.
2: I didn't know you lacked confidence, Clint.
5: Okay. Do you make eye contact? Ooh. Not in a creepy way, but do you make eye contact?
3: As in when we're talking with each other?
5: Yeah, well, yeah. I think so. I think when I know when I talk, I look out the window. I don't know why.
3: Oh, really?
5: Yeah, I do, because I concentrate more. If I look at someone's eyes, I can't concentrate. So I look out the window and get my words correct. But I do that all the time.
2: Mm. I feel like we look each other in.
1: I'd say we'd all get a tick for that.
3: I think we do,
5: Oh, that's good.
1: I'd say we'd all get a tick
3: for that. We're genuine with each other.
1: Yeah.
5: Do you have a natural smile? Because I reckon I've got 2 smiles. I reckon I've got my showbiz smile that I do for when I'm in a group. Everyone, gather around, come on, get. I got that smile there.
2: That one.
5: And then I don't really, and I have one where I laugh, but I don't know. I don't reckon I play that card enough.
3: I'm actually with you there, Glennie. Like, I've got something where I've got a genuine smile, like my face. If Bo tells a funny joke, you can tell when it's a genuine laugh.
5: Yeah.
3: I'm gone. So, damn.
2: I feel like I'm a smiley person.
3: You are a smiley person.
1: Yeah, you're a smiley person.
5: Yeah.
3: You're an upbeat.
1: But is it genuine? Like, are you...
2: Naturally.
5: That's right, yeah.
2: Natural smile, I've got to say,
5: I think you guys, you ooze it when it comes to smiling naturally. There you go.
2: Whoa.
5: See what I've done there? See how I'm missing
1: it? I reckon I've got 2 smiles. I'll be honest.
5: That's what makes sure. What are yours?
1: Yeah, I reckon I've got one where you know if I'm really happy to see you or if I find something funny.
3: Yes.
1: I feel like I make people work for it.
2: But they're smiling and find something funny. You know what I mean?
1: Yeah, I know what you mean.
3: I've seen that other smile. No, I know which smile you're talking about.
1: I do have a polite smile.
2: You nailed it. Mm. We have to work for it.
1: Yeah.
2: Which is starting to drag on. It's starting to become.
5: Do you have an open posture?
1: I reckon Bo's got a very open posture.
2: Yeah, I sit in.
1: You're a Labrador.
2: The Yankees.
3: Yeah.
1: Yeah, you're a Labrador. You want the feedback. You want everyone to.
2: Let's go.
1: Yeah.
2: Come on, let's open up. Let's get confident here.
1: Yeah.
2: We are the longer serving team. Let's act like it.
5: This is an important one. You're on Breakfast Radio. Listen without interrupting.
2: I'm not good at that.
1: That's definitely an X for Bo.
5: I pretend to listen, but in my head I'm preparing the next thing I'm going to say, big mistake.
3: Oh, yeah.
5: I think rather than going with the flow, I'm going, how can I be funny? I've got a good joke. I've got a good story.
2: Actually,
5: and I'm preparing it in my head. And then I'm telling myself the story. And then when you stop talking, I will go, here's my little bit for the day.
3: I love it.
5: And I'm doing it right now.
2: I find Kat, honestly, is one of the most intent listeners.
3: Yeah, she is.
2: She's in the house when you're talking to her.
5: Would you ask one follow-up question?
2: I don't stop at one.
3: Bo's a detective, Glenn.
1: Yeah, you're either talking non-stop or asking.
3: Yes.
1: Like, there's no in-between.
2: It's good. That's how you learn.
3: You pick us apart, which is great.
1: What he does sometimes is he'll ask me a question as he's walking out of the room.
2: Yeah.
1: And so I've got 3.5 seconds to yell it through the sound lock door.
2: Mm. Come with me.
1: And
2: come walk and talk.
1: But
3: she's
1: peddling. It's so weird. He'll go, how was Michelle Obama the other night?
2: Yeah.
1: And the door's shutting. And I'm like, really, really good. Thank you for asking. She was great. She was really genuine. And then the door's shut. And then he's walked away.
2: Yeah.
3: Well, I've had a lot of them conversations, Bo, as well. Oh. What about the Tigers? Boom, door shut in front of me.
1: Yeah.
2: But how was it anyway, Kat, the other night?
1: Here in the room, it was very good. Yeah, she was
5: lovely.
1: Did
5: she do her hits? Right. What did she close with?
1: Did she do an encore? That was a genuine laugh.
5: Speak clearly and a little slower.
2: Who are we talking there, Glenn?
3: I got an X straight away.
2: Hey,
3: I can't pronounce words. I can't speak clearly.
2: You can. You get excited, though,
1: you get excited and they all come out at the same time.
3: I get super excited.
2: That's exactly what happens.
3: And then I mumble. Yeah.
2: No, you get so excited, the message from your brain to your mouth, it's... We know what you want to say.
1: Yeah, it's like
5: your intent is good.
1: It comes out like Morse code.
2: Yes,
1: it's like.
3: But because I've worked with Kat now, she understands Woodsy's mumble.
1: Yeah, and then someone will say, "What did he say?" And I'll translate.
3: Yes, you'll translate it.
1: Yeah.
3: Yes, very well.
5: That lobs directly to the next question. Mm. Tell short stories instead of rambling.
3: I'll say yours, Bo. That's a big X against your name. You ramble on shit all day.
5: See, she's come out firing.
3: Even the producers agree with me. Look at them. They're all laughing.
2: Good idea. The good thing about storytelling, guys, the art of storytelling, and Glenn knows this,
3: You've
2: got to take them on a journey.
3: Yeah, but you've also got to remember we've got 5-minute breaks.
1: Yeah.
2: We've got 5-minute bullshit breaks.
1: Yeah.
2: 20-minute breaks. 20-minute stories.
5: Can I interrupt, which you're not meant to do, but can I just say one of my golden rules in life is don't take a long road to an average view.
1: Oh.
5: So if you've got a story... And wherever we're going, it, if it's long, it's got to be pretty good at the end. Because if you have a long story with a crap ending, I go, mate, you're done.
3: All you got to do, Glenn, tell Bo, he just needs a punchline.
2: But that's not the... But hang on, the question is tell short stories instead of rambling.
5: Well, yeah, that's what I'm saying. So therefore, rambling is not good.
2: The
5: rambling
2: longer the story, the better the landing punch, right?
3: Yeah.
5: I'll give you a long story as long as it's got a good ending.
2: Yes.
5: But I can't stand a long story. I was there the other day. Was it Wednesday, Tuesday or Wednesday? I don't know. It might have been Wednesday, and it was a bloke there named Graham. Was it Graham or was it Peter? Oh, mate, get on with it.
3: Mate.
5: And it was a beautiful day. It was. I didn't care what sort of day it was. Get to the story that's instead of rambling. How? Just give me your scores out of
1: okay,
5: nine
1: one,
5: so
1: two,
5: far.
1: One, two, three, four, five. I've got a six so far.
5: Six? We're doing well. Bo?
2: Oh, I've got a couple of double crosses here. I'm just working.
3: I've got six as well. I've got six too.
2: Double tick that.
5: The last one is leave the person feeling seen and valued. I want you to, as we wrap this segment up, I want you to make me, Glenn, feel seen and valued. Oh, there was hesitation.
1: No, Glenn, there's no hesitation.
2: We're actually being polite to let the other person speak.
5: Because you've got nothing to say. You don't know what to say.
3: We love having you one-on-one because you're a great man.
1: Yeah. I just wish that you were here in person.
3: Yes.
1: So that we could look you in the eye, give you a hug.
3: I want to give him a big cuddle.
1: And
3: so good.
1: Actually enjoy your presence and what you bring to the table for this show.
2: Oh, my God. Great.
1: In person and the aura of Glenn Robbins in the room. In fact, we'd have to open the door a crack just a little to let the aura out because
3: it
1: is overwhelming.
3: I call bullshit on that last question because you're just rambling on. Put an X there.
5: I'm wiping my eyes because I'm tearing up.
1: But I'm going to tick the leave the person feeling seen and valued. So I'm still on a six.
5: Give yourself double ticks.
2: Glenn, we are so glad that we didn't listen. Glenn, we are so glad we didn't listen.
3: Did you tick, speak clearly and a little slower?
2: Glenn, we are really glad that we didn't listen to what people said about you. And the naysayers in this building.
5: Well, all I got to say is, I do a lot of radio around the country, and this is the best radio show that I've
3: been
5: on. Put some charismatic music, whatever that music was.
2: Oh yeah, baby.
3: Let's get it
1: on. Beachy a bit more next time.
2: Beachy,
1: maybe
2: more
1: a bit
2: than
1: longer.
2: 2 seconds.
1: Yeah,
3: it's a cross against your name, Beachy.
2: Yeah. What about we just sing it? Let's get it on.
1: We love you, Glenn Robbins.
5: Thanks, guys.
3: On you, Glennie boy.
2: We appreciate it.
5: Guys, see you in a couple of weeks.
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5: Lou and Judge on Triple M with Dr. Chris Brown filling in for the next few weeks for Judgey.
6: Is blue your favourite colour? I see you've matched your drink bottle. Suits you, blue.
7: No, it's almost all I wear.
6: Blue.
7: It's funny you picked up on that. It's very good from you.
6: I can see that.
7: Yeah.
6: It definitely brings out your eyes.
7: Yeah, I'm actually also colourblind, so I don't see... I don't see red very well, so I don't
6: Are
7: see...
6: Are you actually?
7: Yeah, so I have no confidence.
6: So you could be wearing pink and you wouldn't know.
7: But I know blue, so I can see blue normally, and so I have confidence in blue.
6: I kind of feel bad for saying
7: I just go with blue.
6: Now.
7: Are you...
6: So do you know what colour I'm wearing?
7: Well, you're wearing black.
6: Oh, okay.
7: And
1: oh, God.
7: You made it a little easier.
1: Yeah.
6: Can you see that?
7: Is that like pinky sort
6: yeah.
7: of?
6: Color?
7: Yeah. See, it's not, I'm not severe.
6: Okay.
7: My brother is worse. He can't tell traffic lights apart. That's comforting
6: just
7: when
6: like,
7: you're driving.
6: Oh, yeah, I reckon we'll take it this time. Yeah, just zoom through.
7: Yeah, see, learning a lot of things about me.
6: All these things so I don't forget.
7: Yep.
6: But yeah, blue definitely suits you.
7: Thank you.
6: Okay, so I'm going to ask you some questions. Yep. I was about to say Christians. Like yep. Christians.
7: Christians, that could be a segment.
6: What would Chris do?
7: Yeah.
6: Okay. There's bumper-to-bumper traffic.
7: Yep.
6: Someone lets Chris in. Does he wave?
7: Oh, yeah.
6: You're a waver.
7: Yeah.
6: Thank God, I would have kicked you out if you said no.
7: Exaggerated waver too.
6: Oh, yeah. Like over, you'd wind the window down?
7: I wave in the anticipation you get a wave back.
6: If I don't get... how do you react if you don't get a wave back?
7: Yeah, I'm pretty... I'm seething in my own internalised, very silent, very passive way. But I'm seething.
6: Same.
7: Yeah.
6: A few swear words coming out.
7: I'll wave again sometimes if I don't get a wave back, just to make sure.
6: Especially if it's an arrogant pull-in and then you're like... They, you know, you wave or they don't wave, I'm going off at my car.
7: Yep.
6: Okay, that's good to know. I'm happy with that one.
7: Okay.
6: Someone keeps calling him by the wrong name. Does he correct them?
7: I let it go a couple of times.
6: If I was calling you Craig, you'd be okay with it?
7: Yeah, because it's funnier if you let it go for a lot longer.
6: Yeah.
7: To the point where once you finally correct them, they'll hate themselves for probably a day. And I kind of enjoy the fact that that's happened.
6: It's like a little game you play.
7: Yeah, it is.
6: I had a neighbour and she thought my name was Larissa. I never told her for a year. She was a bit older and I was like, oh.
7: Right.
6: So she'd go, hi, Larissa, hi.
7: Yeah.
6: There you go.
7: But that's a nice name, Larissa.
6: Yeah, exactly. There was nothing wrong with it.
7: It's affectionate.
6: I kind of liked it.
7: Yeah.
6: My little alter ego.
7: Yeah.
6: Chris is at a busy restaurant. He's paid a ton of money for his meal, but the wrong thing comes out.
7: Yep.
6: Does he send it back?
7: Yes.
6: So you're one of those.
7: Well, no.
6: If you got a bad flat white, would you take it back?
7: No.
6: But an expensive meal?
7: I reckon if it's the wrong thing. The wrong thing or just a bad meal?
6: Wrong thing.
7: Send it back.
6: See, if I got the wrong coffee, I just drink it.
7: Yeah.
6: Would you do that with the coffee?
7: Yeah, for sure.
6: Yeah.
7: Yeah, that's just like buyer beware, right?
6: I know. Sometimes I'll go, oh, sorry, I actually asked for the, and then why'd I do that?
7: No, I reckon if they've got the order wrong, they need to know, but I'll hold off and probably eat half of the meal first just to be sure it's the wrong thing and make sure I get enough to eat. Because assuming that the next meal may be spat in.
6: Yeah.
7: And just, you know, so you've got to really...
6: So you eat half a pasta and then go, I actually ordered fish and chips.
7: Yeah, correct.
6: Yeah, perfect. They've got no idea that's going.
7: And then just make sure when it comes that you inspect it to make sure it hasn't been tampered with.
6: Okay. Once I got toilet paper stuck coming out of my pants after going to the toilet... Yep. If you saw someone with toilet paper dangling, would you tell them?
7: Yeah, probably. Again, just for a laugh. I mean,
6: I don't think you would.
7: Yeah,
6: if you saw a stranger, how awkward going up to them, walking down the street, and they're strutting their stuff, they're feeling confident.
7: I'd video them first.
6: Yeah.
7: Is that bad?
6: You're going straight to TikTok Live.
7: Yeah. No, I would. A stranger, probably not.
6: Like, if I saw you.
7: Yeah.
6: I would tell you.
7: No, and likewise. Yeah. I'd absolutely be onto
6: but
7: it.
6: But first day, like right now, if I had toilet paper coming out my pants.
7: Yeah, I probably would.
6: I don't think you would.
7: I
6: think you'd make one of the girls tell me to go, hey, Lou's got toilet paper.
7: What are you saying? That I'm already delegating. I've been here for 5 minutes already. Yeah.
6: Girls, get my coffee, please. And he's got his meal wrong. Take that back.
7: If I had food on my face, would you let
6: on
7: me
6: On your
7: know?
6: Face, yes. Look, if it was in your teeth, I would internalise a little bit and go, oh, how do I tell him that there's a giant piece of spinach in the middle of his teeth?
7: Yeah.
6: But then it's like you

0: want to know.
1: Yeah, you do. I know.
2: But it's still, oh, hey, you got, because then you're embarrassed. It's your first day.
1: Yeah, I know. Is it going to rock my world?
2: Yeah.
1: Am I going to lose all confidence?
2: Yeah, you're going to be off for the rest of the show because you're so embarrassed about the big spinach in your teeth?
1: Yeah. Are people going to send in DMs about it?
2: Yeah. They're going to make a video of
1: it? He had me until the spinach incident.
2: Yeah.
1: It'll go on socials. All of a sudden, there's the spinach guy.
2: Yeah.
3: Can I ask, Chris, you've been in here for what, 15 minutes?
1: Yeah.
3: What do you reckon of Lou? First impressions? Is she I mean, the colourblind stuff, it felt like could go either way.
1: Yeah. Yeah, I mean, the
3: spinach in the tea.
1: Was she toying with me?
3: The toilet paper.
1: Yeah.
3: Is this a good first impression?
1: She's assertive.
3: Yeah,
1: okay. I'll give her that.
3: For that. Well,
1: yeah,
2: similar to a corgi.
1: No, so but she's also like, there's good eye contact.
3: Yeah.
1: You know, she's really locked in there.
3: It's a lot of pointed questions though, you know what I mean?
2: It feel like I have made a good first impression.
3: I don't know.
1: She front foots it.
3: Oh, she certainly does.
2: It feels like a roast.
1: She doesn't take any prisoners.
3: 1-333-53. I want to talk worst first impressions. You've been in the gig for 15 minutes. You're getting bombarded with questions.
1: She made fun of my mild disability.
2: Yeah, I was just checking if you could see.
3: And then started putting it to the test, just pointing at things around the room. What's this? What's this? It's black.
1: I felt like I was being made fun of in the workplace. Is there an HR department on this show?
2: It's me.
1: It is you. That makes perfect sense.
3: 1-333-53, worst first impressions in a job. Was it you? Was it someone else? Give us a call.
2: Clearly me.
3: It's Lou and Judge on Triple M. Dr. Chris Brown filling in for the week.
4: The early drive home with Lou and Judge.
3: Triple M's Lou and Judge. Dr. Chris Brown filling in, and 1-333-53. We're talking worst first impressions.
2: And I feel like this was a roast of me. So we're having a great chat, and then Nick jumps in and goes, "Well, what do you think of Lou?"
1: Well, we're not saying your first impression was like bottom five of all time, but it's probably bottom 10.
2: Okay, so I'm nearly at rock bottom, so the only way is up.
1: Yeah.
2: So I can, you know,
1: it's a long show.
2: About
1: well, it's
2: Buzzy.
1: Not, it's 2 hours.
2: Talk to you about Buzzy, yeah, your dog.
1: Good.
2: You know,
1: good. Remember the dog's name. Yep. Well done.
2: The park you go to.
1: Yeah.
2: I might follow you around there.
1: Just might appear there tomorrow morning. I get it.
2: Who knows? You might see me a lot more than you expected.
1: Clawing your way back, aren't you?
2: Yeah, I will.
1: Yeah.
2: Gifts will be coming tomorrow. Don't you worry. So we're doing worst first impressions. We've got Xavier on the line. Xavier, talk to us. What happened?
5: How you going? Basically, last year, I was applying for a job interview, and I went to the interview at a cafe, and we had Nutella croissants. I ordered two to the table, and I was eating it, and, you know, interview went smoothly. Got back to the car, looked in the mirror, and had Nutella smudged around my face.
1: Same, yeah.
2: And he didn't say anything?
5: No, he didn't say anything.
1: did you get the job, Xavier?
5: Yep.
2: You got the job?
5: Yeah.
2: Wait, I reckon it was a stitch-up.
1: Yeah. But Xavier, you didn't follow the golden rule of dates and job interviews. Like, croissants, risky.
2: Terrible idea.
1: It's like spaghetti bolognese on a date.
2: Yeah, going all over your face, exactly what happened. But I reckon it was a stitch-up from the boss. I 100% think he was going, let's see how he handles Nutella all around his mouth.
1: Wow.
5: Yeah, 100%.
1: Did you broach it with the boss after that? Were you like, sorry about the Nutella, or is it unspoken and just at your little secret?
5: I kind of left it unspoken, to be honest.
2: It was never spoken. He just calls you Telzy now. Yeah. Short for Nutella. Nice, Dave. Thank you. Great call. Now, you've got a story, don't you?
1: Yeah.
2: Did you make a worst first impression?
1: It was pretty bad. So when I was at vet school.
2: Yeah.
1: I would occasionally skip the odd lecture. It's a long course.
2: I was terrible at uni.
1: Who needs to go to all like 40 hours a week?
2: No.
1: So one day I was skipping a lecture, and all of a sudden, while I was sort of hanging outside the lecture theatre, all these looked like Secret Service guys on motorbikes with headsets and microphones just appeared, right?
3: Oh, wow.
1: The same day, Nelson Mandela was giving a speech at the University of Sydney at the Great Hall.
2: What?
1: And I'm like, what's going on here? I was there with a couple of mates. It's like, what's going on here? And 30 seconds later, a limo pulls up, and out of the limo gets Nelson Mandela.
2: No.
1: The one and only, like, so we, the, my mates, two of them, we all stand up, and we're like, well, got to take this opportunity.
2: Yeah.
1: Walk over to Nelson Mandela, who's like not just flanked with like one security guard. And we're like, hi. And he's like, hello. I'm not going to do an accent. That'd be risky.
2: Yeah.
1: And he's like, hi. And my mate goes first and goes, oh, Mr. Mandela, thank you for everything you've done for humanity. You're an inspiration.
2: Yeah.
1: Right? Next guy Beautiful. Comes along. Like, yeah. Good. Well done. Next guy comes along. He shakes his hand. Next guy comes along. He goes, if I can be half the man you are, I will have achieved so much in my life. And I'm like, wow. Okay. All the good stuff's been taken. Comes to me. I'm like, oh, no. What? My goal in that moment is to make Nelson Mandela laugh, right?
2: No.
1: Whoa.
2: No. No, no, no, no, no.
1: I should have played it safe.
2: Don't tell me you did like a knock-knock joke.
1: No. I said, Mr. Mandela, I know you believe in education, but I just skipped a lecture and look how well it worked out for me.
2: Nothing.
1: And that was the silence I was greeted with. He just looked at me, gave me a wet fish handshake, shook his head and walked off.
2: Oh, so you've disappointed him.
1: I let him down. I've never, like, he passed away a couple of years later and unlinked. I had nothing to do with that.
2: Oh, I don't know. Now but, you tell me that story.
1: But it was a terrible first impression and I've never been able to.
2: I was about to say, it's one of those ones that will stick with you forever. Mm. You'll be on your deathbed and you'll get that quiver and going, why'd I say that?
1: Yeah.
2: Hopefully not anytime soon.
1: But, yeah. You know, we try to impress and I'm already doing something with you. I don't know if you've noticed it, but. You know how you mirror if you're in a conversation with someone that you're getting along? You mirror them, you start doing similar gestures. I'm now saying yes.
2: Like my accent.
1: Yes.
2: Yes.
1: Yes. I've done it twice now. Mostly in songs, but I will say yes. And I'm embarrassed every single time it happens. But that is me trying to make a good impression for you.
2: Okay, so now you're trying to get on my good books.
1: Correct.
2: I like this. Let's see who's the best by the end.
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3: 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Filling in for Jarchy over the next few weeks.
2: Woof, woof.
1: Oh, sorry.
2: I'm getting a dog.
1: You're now talking in dog?
2: Well, I thought you'd probably be able to communicate better if I spoke in dog.
1: Translate that for you. You obviously said, Chris, I'm getting a dog.
2: Jack,
1: can you help?
2: Nailed it.
1: This is exciting. Is this long time coming or impulse purchase? Please tell me it's an impulse purchase.
2: No, the problem is if Jarch was here, he'd start swearing, go, I've heard about this dog for that long. Because what happened is I was meant to get it with my partner, Lockie.
1: Yep.
2: But then I had to move. We ended up doing long distance. So then he was like, you have to wait until I come back to Sydney. So it's like mum and dad getting the pup.
1: Yeah, yeah.
2: So it's a corgi.
1: Okay. I'm not holding your gaze when you say it's a corgi. I love corgis.
2: Hey.
1: I love corgis. I've just, it's a little triggering.
2: It's called Tim.
1: Tim the corgi.
2: You don't seem to like that either.
1: I love human names for dogs.
2: Same. See, we had a corgi called Toby.
1: Yeah. And like, it's a great place for all the names that are becoming extinct in the human world to go and survive.
2: Yes.
1: So like your Collins,
2: yes.
1: Your Grahams, your Keiths.
2: Imagine having a little like pug called Keith running around.
1: It's like a little refuge for all the human names that are going to die out otherwise, like a little sanctuary. But okay, Tim the Corgi. The only reason I'm a little funny with Corgis.
2: Well, tell me. I need to know in advance.
1: Adorable dogs.
2: Yes.
1: They just don't like men as a rule.
2: You know what? Toby once bit one of the male nurses at my nana's retirement village. Yep.
1: So in vet school and throughout my veterinary career, I have a somewhat checkered history with corgis, because I think
2: is it just you?
1: Also, I think they're a little bit funny about the fact they've got the short legs. They come up against me, who's got the long legs?
2: Yeah,
1: I'm a male, so it's like cross. You're two out of three. You're done.
2: It's kind of like if a short king, actual human, came up to you, they'd have a bit of, you, because you're tall.
1: So I should, this is probably more on me than it is on any corgi, because I need to push past that and understand that Tim is going to be different.
2: Well, and also Toby was a bit of a barker, and he was quite a, like, diva. Mm. My mother would, you know, feed him, like, human meals, and he'd bark when he wanted to go outside. Is that the way that Jill, my mother's, raised him, or is that a common...
1: They like to be assertive.
2: You're not looking me in the eyes. You're not looking me in the eyes at all.
1: It's the first day. I can't lie to you. This is a problem. This is ruin the whole trust situation we're trying to build up. No, they're assertive, I think is probably the best way to put it. They're, again, aware of their size. So they don't suffer fools. They need you to know that they are there and they mean business. And so they will bark if they need to bark.
2: I'll let Tim do anything and Lockie will be like, He's sleeping in our bed now. I'd be like, yeah, but he's cold.
1: Yeah, and those short little legs. You know, he needs to be lifted up into the bed too. So
2: he can't get up.
1: But
2: there.
1: They are, they're sweet dogs.
2: Yeah. Do you like, is that a good pet name, you think?
1: Yeah, I
2: really. What other pet names do you like?
1: Oh, I come across the very best and the very worst of pet names. You know, so I like, you gotta laugh, you know, like the moment you hear a pet name. So like a chicken. Cluck Norris, right, you know?
2: That's good.
1: A fish, Swim Shady. So they're
2: brilliant.
1: Good. A cat, Chairman Meow.
2: Yeah.
1: So this is what we're talking. Like, you've got to, because as a vet, like, you're churning through them.
2: Yeah.
1: You know, they obviously all mean a lot, but it's nice to.
2: It doesn't sound like it to me. You're churning through them. Get out. I've had enough with you, Swim Shady.
1: It's nice to walk into a waiting room full of patients and get a laugh.
2: Yeah, have a giggle.
1: And if you can get a laugh when you say that name, then great.
2: Because you'd have tough days as well.
1: Oh, yeah.
2: I won't get into that.
1: No, but I mean, that's an uplifting.
2: Oh, now I want to ask if you had any terrible corgi stories. No, don't tell me.
1: No.
2: No,
1: actually, no.
2: Just you're mostly lying.
1: I've only ever been the patient around corgis.
2: Okay, and they don't.
1: And then they've had to go and see a female vet. Yeah, so that's usually how it's worked.
3: What a glowing endorsement. Perfect. We're coming towards the end of our first hour together. Next up, I reckon we play a game of convergence and we see just how well, as Jachi's away on paternity leave, yourself, Lou, yeah. Dr. Chris, how well you're getting along, how well you know each other.
1: Are you confident? Who's confident here?
2: I actually am.
1: Are
2: I
1: you?
2: Think we've spoken enough that I know exactly what my first word is.
3: We'll find out next.
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3: Triple M's Lou and Jarch for your Early Drive Home. 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
0: Game.
2: Fun.
0: 3, 2, 1. Convergence.
3: Yes, as Jarchi is away becoming a dad.
2: Yep.
3: Dr. Chris with us for the next few weeks. He's been in studio for the last hour. I think it would be interesting to see just how much your minds are melding already.
1: I'm nervous.
2: It's quite courageous of us to do this one hour.
1: It's not the fact that I don't think we can get on the same frequency here. It's thinking of words.
2: Yeah, and fast as well.
1: Yeah.
2: Like, so, Nick's going to count. I already, because we've been talking for an hour, I already know, I think. And I think you're smirking. I think we both know the first word. But don't, no, save it.
3: We start with two completely random words. You don't know what the other one is thinking. Yeah. We try and get you toward the same word.
1: Okay.
3: Have you each got your first word?
1: I think so. Yeah.
3: All right. I'm going to count you down.
1: Yep.
3: Let's see how we go. Okay. 3, 2, 1.
2: Corgi.
3: Ah! Unbelievable.
2: Ah!
3: Absolutely unbelievable.
2: I knew what happened.
3: Yes.
2: Yes.
3: That has got to be the quickest that has ever happened.
2: Yeah, especially an hour in.
1: It was either dog or corgi.
2: I know, or Tim.
1: I had to trust.
2: Yeah, okay, well, we have to go again.
3: No,
2: okay.
3: We've literally got a lot of time
2: now,
3: to kill here.
2: See, this is what happens. Now I have no idea where to start.
1: Yeah, I know. We've got to start afresh. This is the true test of convergence right here.
2: Okay.
1: Here
2: we go.
3: Back to the drawing board.
1: It's a little exciting.
3: Lou, you got a word?
2: Yeah.
3: Chris?
1: Yes.
3: Here we go. 3, 2, 1.
2: Pen.
1: Burger.
2: Pen. Like burger. Okay. Yep.
1: Jeez, how do you get between burger and pen?
2: Have you got something?
3: I'm working away in there.
1: Okay.
3: Here we go. Taking it seriously. And I appreciate it.
1: Okay. Let's go. Let's go.
3: 3, 2, 1.
1: Red.
2: Sign. Red.
1: Yep.
2: Like you've read something or the colour red?
1: Colour red.
2: Red okay, sign. So red sign. Oh, okay,
1: sign,
2: yeah, yeah.
1: Sign. Okay.
2: Yeah. 100%,
1: yeah. Okay, ready.
3: 3, 2, 1.
2: Grilled.
3: Oh.
2: What did you say?
1: So good. Ink.
2: Oh. Yeah, okay. I thought because I was talking about grilled.
1: I know. You planted ink. That and I didn't pick up on it.
2: Ink.
3: It's like a beautiful mind in here.
2: Like, this is your worst. Like, worst day of your
1: I've got
2: life.
1: Numbers all over my.
2: You're like, take me back to the vet.
3: Yeah. Medical school, where life was easy.
2: Just take whatever your brain is thinking.
1: Okay.
2: Just throw a word out there.
1: Yep.
3: Here we go. 3, 2, 1.
1: Meat.
2: Menu.
1: Oh, I thought
2: so
1: we had it.
2: Close, meat, menu.
3: We're going to go again.
2: Okay, yep.
3: Lou?
2: Yep.
3: Ronnie?
1: Yep.
3: 3, 2, 1.
2: Cheeseburger.
3: Oh, we're circling. We're getting close.
2: Okay, cheeseburger fries.
3: Cheeseburger fries. I'm going to get you to both lock in your words.
1: Okay. Yep.
3: 3, 2, 1.
2: Ketchup.
1: No, we're good. We're good. We're good. We're good. We're
3: He's
1: good.
3: Confident.
1: Yep.
3: This is the most confident I've seen you this game. Here we go.
1: Yep.
3: Good, Lou.
2: Oh, okay.
3: Three.
2: I think.
3: Two. One.
1: Sauce.
3: Yeah, done it twice. What a dream team.
2: That was good. I saw you look right into my soul.
1: Yeah. You felt that,
2: yeah,
1: didn't you?
2: Yeah. Because I was like sour cream, but then I was like, is that two words? We're just sour cream, sweet chili?
1: You know, we're overthinking it. We just had to lock on and
2: Whoa.
1: Lock in.
2: Whoa, we've done it.
3: Next 3 weeks is going to fly. Yeah. Dr. Chris Brown, filling in for Jarchi. 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
3: Triple M's Lou and Judge. Dr. Chris Brown filling in for Judge today. First time we've done this without the judge. Lou going head-to-head, 10 questions with a caller, 133353. Whoever wins will be taken... And look, it's not going to be you, Lou. We'll be taken home. Masters of the Universe tickets. I know you want to say it.
2: I know.
3: You can see the new action-adventure movie, Masters of the Universe, the epic tale of finding the power within in cinemas now.
2: I really wanted to see that movie. Well, there's still a chance that I'll win.
3: Yeah.
2: Now, just some tips. I will yell sometimes 10 answers for the question, so just try not to let me affect your reading style.
1: Also, I appreciate the tips, but you cannot mislead the ultimate question asker and judge of the whole competition.
2: It's
1: here.
2: It's all so in your hands.
1: I appreciate you trying to get into my head early, but I'm going to be incredibly neutral here.
2: You know my games.
1: Yeah,
2: you know my games too well.
1: I'm seeing many moves ahead right now.
2: Okay, we've got Paul on the line. Hi, Paul.
18: Hi, Mummy.
2: Hello. Stepdaddy. We call Dart
1: and
2: I, Mummy and Daddy.
1: That's nice. Hey, hello, Paul.
2: How's your general knowledge, Paul?
18: Not too bad. Just all depends on the questions.
2: Okay. Yeah. You seem like a sport kind of guy to me.
18: 100%, yeah.
2: Okay. Well, I reckon I've got you pipped in the entertainment section. I'm not looking at the questions.
1: Sports, huh, Paul? I reckon I have just the quiz for you. This is going to be a treat.
18: Here we go.
2: Just changes all the questions.
1: This is
2: Chris. Okay, so, Paul, you just yell out the answer when you know it. And I think there's about 10 questions. I should know that. I've been doing this for about a year.
1: And Lou, you yell out the answer when you don't know it.
2: Thank you so much.
1: Apparently, Chris, that's how it works. Okay.
18: I'll just off-put everyone.
2: Yep.
1: So I believe you're, are we ready? We're ready. Here we go.
2: Time up. Yep.
1: 3, 2, 1. The big freeze is taking place at which sporting venue today?
18: MCG.
1: Lou. Name the European country that just hosted a Grand Prix.
2: Monaco. France.
1: Lou, again. Odyssey number 5 is an album by which band?
2: Kiss.
18: Powderfinger.
1: That's one for you there, Paul. The Origin 2 squads have been named. When is the next game?
2: June 17th.
18: Next Wednesday.
1: Oh, Lou, again. God. Which two dog breeds make a cockapoo?
18: Cocker spaniel and a poodle.
1: Correct, Paul. Well done. Coming back now really strongly. Yeah. I really feel the momentum shifted. What is the last letter of the Greek alphabet?
2: Z. Y? Alpha?
18: X?
1: No.
18: Beta, T, Z.
2: O?
1: Just keep them coming.
2: Alpha. B, P, L, N, O, K, Y.
1: Think Greek. Greek words.
2: Super lucky.
1: No.
18: K, I, P, R, S, T, U, V, W, X, Y, Z.
1: I don't think we're getting there. It was Omega.
2: Oh.
1: Which two states are not having a public holiday today?
18: Queensland and
2: WA.
18: WA.
1: I'm going to give that to Paul because you started the answer correctly. Which basketball team based in New York is playing finals for the first time in 27 years? I appreciate finishing off the question, but sure, Lou. And what's a group of kittens called?
2: Meow.
18: Kittens, a pack,
2: Latch.
1: Paul, it's also like a portable reading device.
2: Kindle.
1: Oh.
2: Is it?
1: It is.
2: Wow. I've definitely won there, Paul.
1: I missed the question. Who is the lead singer of INXS?
2: Margot
18: Hutchinson.
1: She's hard to beat, isn't she?
2: Paul. I'm feeling really generous today. I want you to go to the movies. You take the movies.
18: You're making me feel like He-Man.
2: There you go, Paul.
1: Geez, you are valiant. But geez, Lou is competitive. You were firing today, Lou.
18: She's always hot. Always hot.
2: Thank you, Paul. Thank you. I'll take that as a... what's the word?
1: Compliment?
2: Hot
18: in every way.
2: Yeah, Paul.
1: Well done, Paul. That's why you get the tickets.
2: Yeah.
1: Well played.
3: It is Lou and Judge. Coming up next, we're talking things to say to men when they start pissing you off.
19: The Early Drive Home with Lou and Judge.
3: It is Lou and Judge. Dr. Chris Brown filling in. All thanks to our mates at Ford. 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And Lou, what do you do when a man pisses you off?
2: Oh, probably plenty of things. I could list a fair few, but the list would take far too long.
1: You'd have to go longer than the last hour 20, though, wouldn't you?
2: Mm-hmm. I would.
1: You'd go a long way back.
2: I would.
1: Into sort of the time before me, BC, yeah. Before Chris.
2: Yeah, BC before Chris. Oh, what a time it was. What a time, what a memory. Oh. What I like to do, though, is read things, find things on the internet with the comments section is my favourite thing.
1: It's
2: like, you see a video, that might be funny or that might be rogue, comments section, tears of laughter.
1: It's where the goal is.
2: Yeah, like I'll scroll in bed and just wait to find a good comment section and then it has me cackling. So this is go-to lines to say to a man when he's pissing you off.
1: Yeah.
2: So, ladies at home, if you're listening, get your pens ready.
1: When they really grind the gears.
2: Yeah. Get ready to use these. Okay, now that TV's distracting me. I'm sorry. I know that you can see me looking elsewhere. Eyes are it's on the noted. Piece of paper.
1: Yep.
2: Okay. Don't argue longer than you can last.
1: Oh, wow.
2: I like it.
1: So 30-second arguments.
2: Yeah.
1: Pretty tough.
2: Mm-hmm. I can only explain it to you. I can't understand it for you as well. Oh, that's great.
1: That's really good.
2: That would be one of my favorite. Imagine saying that with a real sassy tone.
1: Yeah.
2: Like, that would be good. I'm writing that one down for Lockie, my boyfriend.
1: Oh, like, even if I was angry,
2: yeah,
1: I'd be like, yeah, fair enough. That's pretty well, that's pretty well played. I'll
2: I think you'd be quiet straight away.
1: Yeah.
2: I love that you don't let your height get in the way of your confidence. Poor short kings. Actually, apparently 2026 is the year of the short king.
1: I've heard that.
2: So I still think people would probably prefer to be your height. What are you, 6'5"? 6'6"? 6'7"?
1: 6'5". Yeah.
2: Great height.
1: Yeah, it's not bad. Mm. It's not all it's cracked up to be, though. Mm. I'm not going to, like, mount a case for, you know, why being tall is hard. Yeah. But it's you know.
2: You'd struggle on monkey bars because you touch the ground.
1: Yeah. Chin-ups.
2: Yeah.
1: What are they?
2: You're just standing.
1: Stand there.
2: Just
1: raise your arms.
2: Flying on planes.
1: Another,
2: economy, not great for
1: another
2: you.
1: Another challenge.
2: Yeah.
1: Do I need to launch my own not-for-profit for tall, for tall people?
2: I think it's a real struggle
1: are really
2: for
1: hard for you.
2: Yeah. I like your simplicity when it comes to critical thinking. That's a good one.
1: Oh, are you still you're storing these up, aren't you?
2: Yeah, oh yeah. I'm keeping this whole piece of paper and taking it home.
1: This is going to be a long 2 weeks.
2: Just you wait. I'm going to be whipping these out every show. I don't have the time nor the crayons to explain this to you.
1: Oh, wow.
2: Mm. And my personal favourite, I've never been drier. I don't know if I'll be hitting that one with you. I might save that one for Lockie.
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3: Triple M, 2 to 4, it is Lou and Jarch with Dr. Chris Brown filling in for Jarchy this week.
2: Now, Chris, usually Jarch does bingles, which is, you know, small businesses call up. He writes them a fantastic bingle. And that is, that's his bread and butter.
1: Well, he's like, musical, right?
2: He's very musical.
1: Yeah.
2: And he always has been. Now, me, on the other hand, not my strong point. You?
1: Well, my name is Chris Brown, which implies some musical ability, usually in the R&B space.
2: Yep.
1: But that may not transfer across to this other version of Chris Brown, despite what people seem to think online. I get a lot of messages on my Insta from people a little bit confused.
2: Thinking that you're...
1: That I'm the other one.
2: Yeah, like, why are you working with dogs?
1: Yeah, and so, like, I get requests for, you know, happy birthday songs and for people to send messages in song to fans of the other Chris Brown. And
2: wrong guy.
1: But sometimes I just oblige and just do it anyway.
2: Like, this is not the melody I was expecting.
1: I was expecting something a little more than what I just got, but I like the surprise. So,
2: okay.
1: But in the answer to that, no, I'm not overly musical. I'll have a crack. I'll learn guitar.
2: That's what I like to hear, though, because the bingles don't stop with Jarch being away. No. I'm always involved and sort of can throw a few things in there every now and then, but it's up to you and I now.
1: Well, this is a business doesn't stop, right? Like, businesses need to thrive.
2: Yeah.
1: They need these bingles out there. To make the dollars.
2: Exactly. So I've got a couple here that I want to play for you, just to show you what we're sort of up against.
3: Yeah, this is for a company called Miss Minx. Who's

0: 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I'm a sexy little Minx.
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1: Minx.
2: Wow.
3: Yeah.
2: There's a bar there and it's high.
3: Yeah. So you and I are really going to need to work things out, you know, music, writing skills, rhyming, all that.
2: Do we need to lock ourselves in a room just with...
3: Potentially.
2: Yeah.
3: Maybe we need Cody. Perhaps we need someone musical to give us a quick lesson as well. Could be a good idea, you know.
2: I'm on board. I like a challenge.
3: Yeah, me too.
2: I especially like a challenge that is completely... impossible.
3: Mm. Well, so when Jarch was away last, I did one for him. People actually voted that mine was better. So maybe I'm selling myself short.
2: Well,
3: maybe I'm really good at music.
2: Maybe this is your future.
3: Mm.
2: Okay.
3: Well, so we're doing it on Friday.
2: What you're also saying is that if it goes badly, I'm the only other factor could have brought it down.
3: You've read me like a book. Exactly.
2: Okay.
3: If it doesn't go well, it's all
2: on
3: you.
2: It is all on him.
3: Yeah.
2: The other Chris Brown.
3: Yeah. Well, if you want to register your business, head online now if you want a little business jingle from us on Friday.
4: That is exactly right. The Triple M win page is where you can get involved. If you've got a business and you want a jingle written by none other than the doctor, Dr. Chris and Lou, Triple M win page. Coming up next, we're going to recap how the day has gone so far.
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4: 2 to 4 for your Monday arvo. It is Triple M's Lou and Jarch with Dr. Chris Brown filling in. And I mean, today's day one. How do you reckon it's going so far?
2: I was going to say it was going okay until I saw a raised eyebrow from Lou.
3: Because I thought you were doing that to me.
2: No, okay. No, maybe we're so in tune that we're both giving the same facial expression.
3: Yeah.
4: Nice.
3: Yes. Maybe I copied you subconsciously.
2: Maybe you were mirroring what we were talking about.
3: Yes.
2: So it's going very well. Thanks for asking.
3: Yes, I agree. So on Friday, we got some advice from listeners on things that I should do to impress you.
2: Yeah.
3: So this is Jarch reading them out.
2: Okay.
6: Buy him a gift on Monday.
3: Yes.
6: So come in with a gift of some sort.
3: He doesn't strike me as a treats guy. Maybe like some protein bars or protein powder.
6: Yeah. Yep. I'm thinking, yeah.
3: Like a key ring?
6: Maybe a little cool thing for his dog.
3: So I didn't get you a gift, but I bought you a lolly. You
2: didn't get me a protein shake either, though, bro.
3: Is that a backhanded compliment? That's not even a compliment.
2: Is that what you thought? I was like a gym bro? I needed my hit of protein?
3: Yeah, like, do you want some creatine tomorrow?
2: My aminos?
3: Okay, but I did give you a lolly.
2: So
3: I'd give that like a half point.
2: No, well done. It was appreciated. Thank you. I was in a little flat spot. I needed some energy.
3: You're
2: and,
3: sure that?
2: And just at the right time. Well done.
3: Perfect. Always looking out for you.
2: Yes, you are.
3: Okay.
2: Over the course of the last 2 hours. Yes. Always.
4: Here we go. Here's the second one.
3: Yep.
6: Start the show with a hug. Just like,
3: I don't know if Brownie's a hugger.
6: I think he is.
3: Okay. Not a handshake guy.
6: God, you'll hate that. Oh, no, he's too big and handsome.
3: Don't
6: I'm going to hug you. Oh, and then you'll implement it at the start of every show.
3: Yeah. This is what Jarch and I do. We must hug.
6: Yeah.
2: There was a hug.
3: Yeah.
2: It was a good hug.
3: It was a genuine hug.
2: I had to, like, stoop down a little bit, but
3: it wasn't a creepy hug.
2: No, it was warm. It was friendly. I think you were complaining about working a public holiday at the time.
3: I was just making sure you were okay working on public holiday.
2: It was a way of consoling you through that. But I felt like a meeting of the minds and energies. I felt like we aligned.
3: It was a genuine hug, not creepy.
2: It wasn't forced.
3: Hands are up here. Hands are up here.
2: It was a handless hug.
3: It was just, hands back here. Okay, there was a third one.
6: Give him at least 5 compliments during the first show.
3: Easy. Easy to do.
6: I think when you're staring at him dreamily like this and batting your eyelids.
3: Yeah, Brownie.
6: Yeah.
2: Wow.
3: So I don't think I got 5 in.
2: No, I don't think you got 3 in.
3: Oh.
2: I don't think you got 2 in.
3: There's audio. Are you going to tell me these aren't compliments?
2: Here's a little tip for making a first impression. When you give compliments, don't then reveal you're only giving the compliments for the sake of a radio game. Because a little disingenuous now.
3: The blue one was real. Blue is your colour. But then I felt it took a potential of a dark turn when you told me you were colourblind.
2: Yeah, yeah.
3: And then I started pointing at things around the room going, what's that? What's that?
2: Yeah, you got
3: grabbing your hair going, tell me what that colour is.
2: I was scared at that moment.
3: Yeah.
2: Sorry. No, sure. Okay. No, there were technically compliments.
3: Yeah.
2: I mean, there's,
3: is blue your favourite colour? I see you've matched your drink bottle. It suits you, blue.
2: No, it's almost all I wear. It's,
3: blue.
2: It's funny you picked up on that. That's it's very good for me.
3: I can see that.
2: Yeah.
3: It's definitely brings out your eyes.
2: It was me impressed before it all turned south.
3: I meant them. I think there was another one. Sometimes meals will pop up or there'll be something, going on, the big freeze, and I'll... No, my eyes will just shift from you.
2: Yeah. I wasn't
3: You're
2: sure
3: still good looking. It doesn't mean I'm not, you know.
2: Wasn't sure if you had a slight lazy eye or what it was.
3: Tick?
2: Oh, it's a half tick, but we'll make it a tick.
3: Okay, I'll just cross half of that tick out.
4: There we go. There's a couple.
3: Yeah. So there's a few. And then I had to learn your birthday.
6: Mm-hmm. Learn his birthday. Because that's just a nice thing. You're April 12th, aren't you?
3: Yes, let's Google that.
6: Dr. Chris Brown.
3: Give me a whole list of things for him, I reckon.
2: Well done. You did that.
3: That was
2: got my star sign, which I feel
3: 11th of September, Virgo.
2: Used against me later on. 20th of November, Scorpio.
3: You've got it written
2: with
3: down.
2: The sign. No, it's not.
3: And then there was one last thing that I did they wanted, actually.
6: Learn his dog's name, Alden, and then say something nice about the dog using his name to show you care.
3: I'll do a big stalk of him over the weekend.
6: Yeah, and just go, oh, I saw that video of you and Rover. No, do it socially.
3: Yeah.
6: Social media.
3: I did both. I did social media and then I watched you around the dog park.
2: But then you asked me when I got in what my dog's name was.
3: Yeah.
4: Yeah, yeah, this moment did happen.
2: It's a
3: Talk
2: long
3: to you
2: show.
3: About
2: it's
3: Buzzy.
2: Not, it's 2 hours.
3: Talk to you about Buzzy, yeah, your dog.
2: Good.
3: You know?
2: Good. Remember the dog's name. Yep. Well done.
4: Oh, there we go. It's a recall.
2: You'd asked me before. So you didn't, did you do your research? Did you find out my dog's name on the weekend? Or
3: I did have to ask you. So technically, no. But I saw you taking Buzzy for a walk around the park.
2: Did you?
3: Yeah.
2: From shrub were you in?
3: Yeah, I won't give away my tricks. Yeah. Keep that one for another day.
4: Again, it's a weird first impression. Yeah. We're going to wrap up the show with DMs next. It's Lou and Judge.
5: The Early Drive Home with Lou and Judge.
4: 2 to 4 for your Monday. It is Lou and Judge. We are wrapping up our first show with Dr. Chris Brown filling in for Judge.
3: How have you been feeling? Happy? Sad?
2: No.
3: Angry? Annoyed?
2: A lot of emotions. And none of those are directed towards you.
3: Okay.
2: No, it's flown by.
3: Yeah. So, it's gone pretty fast.
2: So quickly. It's like an instant, right? Yeah. And it's done. So
3: time flies when you're having fun.
2: But, you know, I feel like we've connected.
3: Yeah.
2: And, you know, the next 2 weeks will feel like a lifetime.
3: I know.
2: Basically.
3: We'll feel like an old married couple.
2: That was not a compliment. That was just...
3: I feel rude I didn't bring you on a present tomorrow.
2: No, it's all right. You just
3: tomorrow,
2: asked me
3: remind me to give him a gift.
2: Free veterinary advice. I'll bring the presents in tomorrow.
3: Ooh, okay.
2: For the new dog. Tim.
3: For Tim. Okay.
2: Like a leather glove for me to handle it.
3: Yeah. Back off, Tim. We've got a few DMs here, so we get DMs sent in or comments. This is about you joining the show.
2: Positive? Is this the right way to end the show?
3: Let's find out. I haven't read them yet. We'll see. We'll be learning together. This was the duo we never expected, but I'm so here for it.
2: Oh, yeah,
3: positive.
2: Great.
3: Positive. Dr. Chris Brown replacing Jarch is the radio equivalent of getting upgraded to business class. Sorry, Jarch. Well, that's good.
2: I mean, this is good so far. This is like the ego boost we could have had at the start of the show, to
3: Did
2: be honest.
3: Did you guys leave out all the rude ones? Kidding. There were no rude ones. Feels like when your relief teacher turns out to be way cooler than your normal teacher. Judge is just getting roasted.
2: Wow, walloped.
3: He's probably, Steph's probably giving birth right now, and he's just getting absolutely roasted on here.
2: I hope for his sake she is. Yes. I hope she's deep in, like, the hardest contractions, so he's not hearing this.
3: Yeah, trust me, he wouldn't listen anyway. All right. Okay, time to take turns. What's one thing you've learned about each other? Ooh.
2: Okay.
3: Corgis don't like you.
2: Yeah. I mean, like, been a lot of off-air chats.
3: Yeah.
2: You grown up around corgis.
3: Yeah.
2: You love corgis and a bit of renovation in your life as well.
3: Yep.
2: So
3: there
2: that's
3: we go.
2: Interesting because you've come to the right place.
3: Yes.
4: There we go.
3: Plenty of things to ask you over the next few weeks.
2: Doesn't mind some free advice. That's also what I've learned very clearly.
4: Yeah, plenty more to come over the next few weeks. We will be back tomorrow afternoon. It is Triple M's Lou and Judge, Dr. Chris Brown. 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
2: 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I was happy to bring her along. 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
19: 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That's the latest traffic on Adelaide's 104.7 Triple M.
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16: Morning, I'm Michaela Savage. Israel and Iran are holding off on attacks for now, but Benjamin Netanyahu has promised to respond forcefully if Iran strikes Israel. Negotiations are ongoing. US President Donald Trump says talks are proceeding subject to ignorance or stupidity getting in the way of peace, and he thinks things should move quickly. One of Australia's most wanted men has been arrested overseas. James Dalamangas has faced court in Greece more than 27 years after the alleged fatal stabbing of a Sydney father at a nightclub in 1999. A second former NRL player has come out as gay. Kane Evans, who used to play for the Roosters, Eels and Warriors, has told Nine he struggled with addiction and suicidal thoughts after his career ended. He's been able to turn his life around after the Rugby League Players Association helped get him into rehab. And a $40 million donation to fight MND. Queensland construction magnates Quentin and Kylie Burt donating the staggering amount as part of the AFL's Big Freeze.
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16: A King's Birthday thriller in front of more than 88,000 people to honour Neil Danaher. Cozzy Pickett kicked the sealer to inspire Melbourne to an 8-point win over Collingwood, while teammate Brody Majacek was taken to hospital for scans on his neck after an awkward Billy Frampton tackle. And no Taylor Walker for Adelaide on Thursday against the Bulldogs after the Crows veterans' one-match ban for rough conduct was upheld by the tribunal overnight. The club says while it's disappointed, it respects the tribunal's decision.
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2: We just had producer Basso in here, big-headed Basso. He's got a big noggin.
3: Massive head.
2: He does have a large cranium. Nothing wrong with it. It's just big. And he was a big baby too, third biggest baby at Burnside Hospital. So he's just, you know, he's got a history of being...
3: But an abnormally big. Sized head.
2: Yeah, yeah. It's a big cranium. Anyway, he was walking down the street the other day. He thought he could slip this by us, by the way, but it came out in conversation. Bird flew into his head. That's how big it is.
3: Yeah, but that bird must be blind. You'd see that head from a mile away.
4: They can see it from the moon.
2: I think the bird thought he was a surface he could land on. That's how big his head is. It was like, I'll just go down on that grassy knoll.
3: Mistimed its landing, that's for sure. Let's go to Rivalea. G'day, Josh.
5: G'day, mate. How are you going?
3: Have you been hit in the head by something?
5: I have, mate. Yeah, I was about 10 years old. I was playing a game of darts with a family friend, and a dart straight into the temple.
2: No!
4: Oh, no! You're kidding.
3: Did it stick in or fall out?
5: Oh, yeah, no, it stuck in. Oh. I straight away without thinking. I just ripped it straight out.
2: Oh.
5: Wow. And, had a bit of a headache.
3: What was it, triple 20?
4: Yeah,
3: or
4: that's right.
3: Hey, I think you're the first person ever to ring from Rivalea.
4: Are you their first resident?
5: Yeah, I am, yeah. I was there. I was one of the first stages. Yeah, I've been there a couple of years now.
3: How many houses do you reckon are built out there now?
5: There's a fair few now, yeah.
3: Huge
5: the shops
3: amount.
5: Are probably a couple of weeks off being built too, so they'd be...
3: Do you enjoy living there?
5: Love it.
3: Good luck to you.
2: It looks beautiful.
3: It's absolutely
4: Thanks for calling in, Josh.
2: A bird flew into our producer's head, and we want to know, what did you get hit in the head with? Who have we got on the line there?
4: Joel from Semaphore. G'day, Joel.
6: G'day, Rudits and Loz. How are you?
4: Yeah,
3: good, Joel.
4: Good. Tell us your story.
6: Hey, I was at the local footy over at Kapunda with my older brother having a hit of golf. I was 90 metres away. He told me not to move. I turned around to his yelling, and it smacked me square fair in the nose.
4: Oh my God.
3: A knock you over or a knock you out?
6: Well, you know when you hear a kid scream and they don't actually make a sound for the first, 10 seconds? Yeah, and he heard the crack from 90 metres away.
2: Oh, sweet
3: what happened
2: Lord.
3: As a result?
2: Broken?
3: Did you...
6: Oh, yeah, I've just smushed all my cartilage so I can flatten it each way, every way.
4: Oh, no. That would hurt a lot.
2: You're lucky to be alive.
4: Good on you, Joel.
2: Could have taken you out.
3: Let's go to Bridgewater. G'day, Michelle. What have you been hitting the head?
7: I was at a school sports day supervising the high jump, and next minute a student jumps over the top. The bar falls off, cracks me in the head. All the staff knew that I was fainted at the sight of blood.
2: Uh-oh.
7: And I'm like, no, I'm fine. And they're like, no, you're not. Let's go. Whisk me off to hospital, stitches in the head, an hour later back out supervising.
4: Michelle, what a trooper.
7: Now I have a matching scar on one side to the other side where I cracked my head open when I was about 5. So I have two matching scars.
4: Even it up, yeah.
2: Stay away from the javelin.
4: Good on you, Michelle.
3: Good on you, Michelle. Thanks for sharing your story. Let's go to Emma. G'day, Emma. When did you get hit in the head?
8: Howdy, team. We were just mucking around as kids. I think I was about 9 and my brother's a couple of years younger, playing chasey, and, I was not it. And I've legged it out in front of him, and he's grabbed the closest thing next to him to try and catch or tag me with, and it happened to be a garage, so it was a spanner. And he's picked up this spanner and just hurled it at the back of my head.
3: No.
8: Straight at the back of my head. And I've gone running to Mum, like crying, blood everywhere. And she's like, why are you crying? Just because you got caught. Toughen up.
4: Tough school.
8: School of hard knocks.
3: Did you get him back?
8: No, I did not. So needless to say, there was stitches and lots of blood in my lovely blonde hair. I will remember it forever, that's for sure.
4: Well, don't rule out getting him back. You know, there's still time.
8: Yeah, there's still time.
4: Yeah
3: good You're, work.
4: Well done.
3: Look, great story, Emma, but Joel, hitting the head with a golf ball.
4: Mm.
3: Joel, you can go and play some squash down at Tonsley. They're 24/7 set up down there, and you get a couple of squash rackets. You can do that if you like. Or you can head down to the Bend and go and see the super trucks this weekend.
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1: 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A crash at the moment, Wingfield Grand Junction Road near Wingfield Road, Burstwater Main Paradise Gorge Road near Mosley Road, Sledan for a speed camera, Judd Road, Elizabeth. 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
3: The top five things we learnt on Roodits and Loz this week. Number five, we learnt what animals you have in the house.
4: Lindsay at Kersbrook, what have you got, Lindsay?
5: Well, when I was a kid, my mum was a big chicken fan. We had about 40 chickens and one that got sick and came and lived inside and never left.
4: When you say it got sick, did it have chicken pox?
6: Oh. You're going to have to see yourself
4: out. What does a chicken get?
3: Come on, Dits, it's not chicken pox. It had bird flu. Number four. We learnt Roo had a feud with Ian Chappell when they were guest speakers at a sports lunch.
7: So I had an opportunity to go for lunch with a little business on Friday, and they invited myself and Ian Chappell, former Australian cricket captain.
8: Great shot, Ian Chappell.
7: Someone said, "Hey, you boys have got grandstands." And I was like, yep. And then he started going on about the fact that they had a bar and then they got offered a grandstand. He was basically flexing, I think, Chappelli, that they had a bar and a grandstand.
6: And you only got a grandstand.
4: So he's trumped you.
7: Did I just get hustled by an 82-year-old?
9: Tom, good shot from Chappell. The old-fashioned leg glance, we can call that, right down to the boundary.
3: Number three. In our Battle of the Sexes contest, the girls are meant to stick together. But we learned Loz had trouble with Carla from Mount Barker.
6: What is a billy can used for?
10: Carla.
4: Yes, Carla, for the win.
10: Lifeline, please.
6: Oh. A billy can I'd fill up with petrol at the petrol station and take back to...
10: No, Loz.
6: No.
10: What? No.
6: No, Loz. Why'd you use his lifeline if you know what it is, Carla? I got confused with jerry can and billy can.
7: That's okay. Yeah. People make mistakes.
6: Carla, don't throw a lifeline if you know the answer, Carla.
7: That's all I'm going to say. Going at your own sex.
4: I think this has been a life lesson.
6: No, I just feel terrible and I wish I didn't get...
10: Feel terrible.
11: Yeah. He sang as he watched and waited till his belly boiled.
12: You'll come and argue with Carla with me.
10: You feel terrible.
3: Number two. The feuds continued when Tex Walker came in to tell us about his week off in Noosa.
13: Yeah, we stayed at some friend's place called House Lodge. It's the backpackers up there. And they've done an amazing job.
4: You stayed in a backpacker's.
13: Well, they've got a treehouse there that they've done up. It's fantastic.
7: So what do they charge backpackers for a night in a treehouse?
13: That's a good question. I can't remember what they charge.
7: So you never paid?
13: Don't you start about paying for stuff.
6: I know.
13: Don't you start.
7: I wasn't accusing you of that.
13: Oh, bullshit. Yes, you were.
7: Maybe. Nice. You've already given them a plug. You've really just paid for it anyway.
4: Oh.
7: Because Ditz does that very well.
14: My gang meals.
4: Oh, I pay my way.
14: My gang meals.
4: Come on, I haven't mentioned them since yesterday.
14: I'm a McGain.
6: We'll never know how much he really has gotten out of all of that.
3: If these three paid full price, we'd have government debt cleared by Christmas. Number one, we learned there's been another chapter added to the Book of Late Loz.
6: Obviously, it rained quite heavily overnight. Someone dropped a Persian rug off on my doorstep for me to have that they don't want, and it's like a proper Persian one. So they left it on my porch. I woke up this morning and the gutters are shooting water directly onto the Persian rug. So I run out to grab the Persian rug and the door slams behind me. And my keys are inside. And it's pissing down with rain. And it's 20 past five. And it locked outside. And of course, all my windows are locked. So I'm going around my house with a parka on, with a hood and a torch, trying to break into my own home. And then I realise I look like a freaking criminal. So I'm like, well, I can't be doing that. So I call an Uber. Cancels. I'm going, oh my God. If I'm late to work again because my Persian rug was getting wet by the crooked gutter and the door slammed shut behind me, I honestly think I need to get an exorcist in because someone's got a voodoo curse on me.
7: Curse of the Persian rug.
6: Yeah. The curse of the Persian rug.
7: Tomorrow you're going to try and get up early again?
6: Tomorrow, I think I'm going to leave the country and never come back. I can't do this anymore.
3: If only the carpet could fly her to work on time, it would be...
15: Fantastic point of view.
7: Oh, that was a good one, Loz.
6: Yeah.
7: Persian rug.
6: Yeah, it was. I wasn't actually late that day. I just wanted
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6: No.
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1: 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A crash in Wingfield Grand Junction Road near Wingfield Road burst Watermain Paradise Gorge Road near Moseley Road and a couple of speed traps to Addison Road, Pennington and Grand Junction Road, Jepps Cross. 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That's the latest traffic on Adelaide's 104.7 Triple M.
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15: Morning, it's Anne Stone with you. Police are investigating a serious crash on the Fleurieu Peninsula, which has injured six people. A Mitsubishi SUV and a Toyota van colliding at the intersection of Range and Stone Roads at Parowa yesterday morning. Three adults and three children were taken to hospital, all with non-life-threatening injuries. Overseas in Iran and Israel say they've stopped attacking each other for now after trading multiple large-scale missile strikes. US President Donald Trump saying final negotiations on peace are proceeding, subject to ignorance or stupidity getting in the way. A Queensland couple has given $40 million to fight motor neurone disease. Construction magnates Quentin and Kylie Burt donating the staggering amount as part of the AFL's big freeze yesterday. A magnitude 7.8 earthquake has struck the southern Philippines, killing at least 35 people. More than 130 others are injured and at least a dozen are still missing. And Apple's introduced a new version of Siri, described as a dramatically more capable and conversational assistant.
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15: A blow for the Crows with star Taylor Walker to miss Thursday night's Bulldogs clash at Marvel after failing to overturn his one-match ban for rough conduct last night at the AFL Tribunal. While round 13 wrapped up yesterday with a King's Birthday thriller at the MCG, Melbourne beating Collingwood by 8 points, D's coach Stephen King pretty happy with the win.
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15: A couple of late showers and 20 for Adelaide today, and showers easing and 17 tomorrow. And Loz's wheelie bin of fortune has officially hit 11 grand. Guess what's in her trash to win the cash? 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
23: Hello, Tuesday morning. Don't you love a long weekend, Roo?
24: Whoa.
23: Week is flying by.
24: It's good until you have to come back to work.
23: Yeah, that's right. Now, we're a soldier down today. Mel's very, very crook.
24: Loz.
23: Mel. Loz. What am I talking about? Loz is very, very crook. Mel's fine. Loz
24: What's
23: is really
24: Mel's
23: crook.
24: Really been?
23: I was just having a look at on the board. Mel's coming in, our boss, to yes. talk to us because she had a funny incident with Billy Brownless yes. When he was here over the weekend. She's going to tell us what happened there. But yeah, Loz is no good, so we'll plough on.
24: We will. And Tex, we've got big Texan coming in today. He's been suspended for Thursday night's clash.
23: He had his hearing last night, didn't he?
24: He did. He's appealed.
23: Unsuccessful.
24: Unsuccessful, upheld. So we'll have a chat to the big Texan about what that means and how he feels about that. Well, the wheelie bin, we'll have a guess for $11,000.
23: 11 grand.
24: Are we doing a clue today?
23: We were going to, but wait until Loz comes back.
24: Wonder if we could give it.
23: Nah, we've got no idea what's going on, to be honest.
24: Will we take over?
23: No.
24: Stop.
23: This is trying to be good. Loz's wheelie bin. We'll let her handle that.
24: Can't she do it from the bed?
23: Yeah, all right. We'll ask.
24: Nah, I'll work something out.
23: We'll ask.
24: All right.
23: As usual, Battle of the Sexes coming up. Heaps good quiz. It's an action-packed Tuesday.
25: 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It's Roo, Ditz and Loz for you Tuesday morning on Triple M.

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5: Records were broken at the MCG yesterday. 88,000 people went there, which was an unbelievable turnout. Everyone was hoping we're going to have a huge day yesterday and sea of beanies everywhere, but something stole the show. A Queensland couple that had never been to an AFL game, they'd never been to the MCG before. Kylie and Quentin Burt, who are construction operators in Queensland, donated $40 million. If you can get your head around that.
6: That has to be just about the biggest donation in Australian history, surely.
5: Yeah, well, there had been a donation, I think, for $20 million. They donated 40, but they'd donated $57 million to a different donation earlier this year, something to do with the AFL in the regional area.
6: Is that right?
5: Yeah, so just a massive number. And, yeah, for people that don't sound like they're into footy down south at all. But, yeah, big number and a big day there and a great game as well. Yeah,
6: huge effort. Well done. Hey, our Prime Minister has come out and said, all right, it's time to turn the temperature down on our pollies.
7: The sexist campaign targeting the Victorian Premier is totally unacceptable and has no place in public life.
8: The Premier's also condemned the ads, funded by a brothel owner, but no sympathy from the One Nation leader.
9: Suck it up, sweetheart.
6: So the billboards are saying ditch the witch. So Victorians have just about had enough of their premier, and that's what the billboards are saying, funded by this brothel owner.
5: But, ditch the witch.
6: But Albo, please. I mean, he's asking everyone to tone it down on poll. Have you ever watched Question Time? These people fuel it every single day.
5: Pretty brutal environment.
6: Crikey.
5: Yeah, it is. Hey, it's hard being a criminal. Not that I know, but I just read a lot about it. Yeah, you have to do so much right, you know. You have to plan your whatever you're doing.
6: And
5: you have to think of all different sorts of things to get away from the cops. But even a stray dog can bring you undone. So a dog was off its chain. People were chasing it. Council operators were following it along, and it ran into a hothouse out at Port Gawler. 223 dope plants in it, and they end up getting busted and just avoided a lengthy jail sentence because a stray dog ran into the hothouse.
6: Dog dobbed him in.
5: Dog did him in. So, shut the door maybe. That might be a good idea.
6: Yeah. Now, just finally, you know, at the moment, well, we know we've got a tobacco black market.
5: Yep.
6: It looks like alcohol's going down that path as well.
5: Market.
6: We know premises are being firebombed or whatever.
5: Yeah.
6: There's now a black market for cockroaches.
5: Pardon?
6: So biosecurity officials in New South Wales have seized 100,000 cockroaches that were set to go onto the black market. Now, I didn't know this. These fetch big money. People.
5: Or just a normal cocky.
6: Cocky, yep, cockroaches. People sell them for pet food. So you know that snakes and rats love eating cockroaches, like chomping on them. And, someone's been done. They had 100, and they're called exotic cockroaches. Not your average cockroach, exotic cockroaches.
5: Really? Do they taste better?
6: They must do. Yeah, put a bit of, I don't know, chili on them and away you go.
5: 100,000?
6: Yeah. Someone's a breeder.
5: That's more than there were people at the MCG yesterday.
6: I reckon some weeks if you came to my kitchen, you'd just about find that.
5: Oh.
6: They are bloody everywhere.
5: Some of
6: the
5: restaurants you'd dine at, maybe.
6: Oh, that's right.
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12: 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That's the latest traffic on Adelaide's 104.7 Triple M.
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0: Triple M's very own Taylor Walker learnt his fate at the tribunal last night. 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
1: We're joined by Mel in the studio, our big boss. Hello.
2: Good morning.
1: You're content director of this station, Mel, so you know a lot of the people who work interstate, and when they come from interstate, sometimes they'll do their show from Adelaide. Billy Brownless is one of those people.
2: Love Billy, yes.
3: He was here for the Cats Crows game.
2: He certainly was. It's great, this Triple M network all around the country. You can do your shows from anywhere,
1: yes,
2: as all of you guys have done. So if you're either working or holidaying interstate, you can just pop into one of the other studios and do your thing.
1: Yeah. You were charged with meeting Billy downstairs. How well do you actually know? Were you able to recognise each other on site?
2: Yeah, so he's done a lot of events with Triple M over the years, various legends, lunches, or been here for Gather Round or Live Golf, that sort of thing. So I would say we're acquaintances. We don't know much about each other. We can go, oh, g'day. And we sort of half know each other. You know, it's one of those things where we've seen each other a bunch,
1: yes,
2: of times over the years. Not close.
1: That's
3: what happened,
1: Mel?
3: This sounds like you're building up
4: here. What are you building
2: this
4: up?
2: This is one of those things I will never stop thinking about for the rest of my life.
1: God.
2: It'll be flashing up as an image just before you go to sleep.
1: Yeah.
2: Every night forever.
1: Your last thoughts won't be of your children. They'll be of this moment.
2: It'll be of Billy Brown's. So you can't get into our building in the lifts. You have to have someone come down and get you.
1: Yeah.
2: So security. I had to go down and get him. He was at the cafe. He had a coffee. He was waiting on some banana bread. Mm-hmm. I wish he'd texted me after he got the banana bread.
1: Mm.
2: And because we half know each other, we were sort of approaching each other. It's like, is it a handshake? Is it a kiss on the cheek? Is it a hug? Is it just a wave? Hello. How are you? What ended up happening, because we kept on approaching each other and backing off, finally I just committed to a hug and I've stepped in and it was a weird sideways hug and my face just ended up, because he's so tall and I'm not, just being pressed into his chest.
1: Into his bosom.
2: Into Billy Brownless's bosom. And then I was sort of smooshed up against his bosom for a second and then we let go and waited in the most horrifically awkward silence while his banana bread was toasted.
3: That's nearly sexual assault.
1: I know, Mel. You didn't have to latch onto his nipple like that.
2: Was that too much?
1: Yes.
3: Oh, Mama. Yes.
2: Mama. Billy.
1: Billy.
4: Oh, no.
2: Was that line out of one of those movies? Billy.
1: Billy.
2: Oh, I feel like it
3: all
2: was
3: you have to
2: awful.
3: Talk about was Bill is beer and footy, and
1: yeah,
3: you're fine.
1: Yeah. Yeah.
2: And I love those things. And
1: yeah,
2: I should have been on firm footing, and I wasn't. And then, so awkwardly waiting for banana bread, then awkwardly in the lift, and neither of us could have just been happier for me to go, here's your studio, mate, see you. It's all set up for you. Good luck, goodbye.
1: I find lift rides with anyone awkward. I could,
2: that's
1: it's awkward,
2: right.
1: You and your own parent.
2: Let alone
1: awkward
2: if you've suckled on them.
1: And I have suckled on one of my parents. But
3: they're
2: this is
3: great people in Adelaide. They're really friendly.
2: Yeah.
3: They suck on your nipples.
2: That smells a bit too friendly.
4: Yeah. Gee, they're awkward.
2: I just hope, and I will, because of course I will, but I hope I never see him again.
1: You're going to see him again.
4: Mel.
2: And I love Billy.
3: Now I know
2: love
3: why
2: Billy.
3: You're head of content with that sort of goal.
1: Yeah.
2: What is he saying to his people?
1: I know. My God.
3: They're weird in Adelaide.
2: Yeah.
3: I just put the head straight into it.
0: It's rude. It's a loss. Triple M.

0: 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Loz has really been a fortune. It has officially hit $11,000. Your next chance to play at 8 o'clock this morning. 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
17: 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At a crash at the moment, Wingfield Grand Junction Road near Wingfield Road, Burst Water Main Paradise Gorge Road near Mosley Road, and a couple of speed traps to Ashwin Parade, Torrensville and Burton Road, Burton. 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That's the latest traffic on Adelaide's 104.7 Triple M.
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19: Hey,
0: Hey there, it's Sandstone. It's official. Big Freeze 12 was the largest ever, a record crowd of over 88,000 people packing the MCG yesterday to honour Neil Danaher and raising funds for Fight MND. Over 100,000 digital beanies were sold, while a Queensland couple has donated an incredible $40 million. Police want to hear from any witnesses to a serious Holiday Monday crash yesterday on the Fluria Peninsula. Three adults and three children were injured when two cars smashed head-on at Parowa between Victor Harbour and Rapid Bay just after 10 a.m. The state government's spending over $4 million a day on external consultants. That's a record amount for SA taxpayers. Former NRL player Kane Evans has become just the second ever in the sport to come out as gay. In an interview with Nine, the 34-year-old says he was living in denial and struggling with addiction and suicidal thoughts, but has managed to turn his life around. And one of Australia's most wanted men has been arrested in Greece after 27 years on the run. James Dalamangas is accused of a fatal stabbing in Sydney in 1999. Give me fuel! Checking Triple M Fuel Watch, unleaded's averaging $1.59.5 a litre around Adelaide this morning, but we've found it for $1.57.5 at the Yugo on Port Road at Hindmarsh, where you'll pull diesel for $1.95.5.
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0: A couple of late showers and 20 for Adelaide today, and showers easing and 17 tomorrow. And Loz's wheelie bin of fortune has officially hit 11 grand. Guess what's in her trash to win the cash? Your next chance to win at 8 this morning with Roots and Lows on Triple M.
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19: Crossbar Taylor Walker will miss Thursday night Bulldog clash after failing to overturn his one-match ban at the AFL Tribunal.
20: He gets taken out, but O'Sullivan was the man who was pushed into him by Tex Walker.
21: That's the hip of Dawson.
19: So he was accused of pushing Geelong's Connor O'Sullivan into a contest.
22: Yep.
19: They've given him one game for it. Now, Tex will be in here just after 7 o'clock, so we're going to have a chat with him about it.
22: Yeah, they've got a few out now, Adelaide. So Butts has got a calf that they said he'll be out for a few weeks. Archie's going to miss a month. Tex will miss a week. Toby Murray, I presume, is out with concussion. I haven't read much about that on the riverbank at Wakery. But so that's four changes for Thursday night's game. There's talk that Thilthorpe, it will be back. Obviously, Rankin as well, they're saying, looks like he'll play. Nick Murray, I think, could come in for Butts. They didn't play him in the SANFL on the weekend. They took him out of the game just to make sure he's fit and ready for Thursday night. And Luke Pedler, I think might have come off early as well. So I would say Thilthorpe, Rankin, Pedler, Nick Murray back in for
19: the Mark Keane a chance?
22: Not off a 5-day break. They played Saturday, and
19: okay.
22: I think they'd let him have one more week. Probably.
19: All right. Port Adelaide take on the Swans at the Adelaide Oval Saturday night. They had a big fighting win, a stirring win against the West Coast Eagles over there in the West on Saturday. And, gee, they had a lot of players cramping at the end of the game. They really had to battle hard to get over
22: the line. I didn't get to see the game. How'd they play Port?
19: Good. Like you saw earlier in the year, one of those real resilient performances where they just never gave up and they kept at it.
22: Yep.
19: I mean, West Coast kept hitting the front and Port would hit back. So I thought it was a terrific performance.
22: All right,
19: really
22: well done.
19: Away from home. Round 13 wrapped up yesterday. What a game. Melbourne beat Collingwood by 8 points. Cozzy Pickett was phenomenal. Absolutely phenomenal. Here's his teammate, Bailey Fritch, talking about him.
23: Obviously, you guys can all see it, what he does. He's probably done that for 4 or 5 years on the training track, but now being injected into the midfield, the little taps and things he does, I'd hate to have to play on him and chase him around. He does some things that I don't think many other people can do, and I'm really glad to have him on our side.
22: There's a typical small forward up until sort of this year where he'd go into the midfield and he could do little bits and pieces, but he has gone to a whole new level. He is up in the conversation for best player in the competition, I think. He'd be in the top five, and you could argue if you're picking a side, you know, would you like him or Nick Dacos or Jordan Dawson?
19: Well, he kicks
22: Bodden
19: goals, doesn't
22: Pelly.
19: He kicks goals.
22: And he gets centre clearance. He gets all his touches forward of centre, which is where the best players do the damage.
19: Yep.
22: So he has become a superstar. Just turned 25 last week. So he's, barring injury and motivation and all that, he could be an absolute gun for the next 6, 7, 8 years.
19: Saw this on the news last night, a massive story. SA pole vaulter Curtis Marshall has pulled off the biggest upset of the year in Stockholm. He's beaten hometown favourite pole vault king Armin Duplantis.
24: Knowing how much of a competitor he is, he's not going to let this happen ever again, I reckon. And so, I'm lucky to take this one and
1: take it and run, because that's probably all I'm going to get.
22: No, well done. 5 metres 90. Yeah. That bloke hadn't been beaten for years, I don't think.
19: It was huge. Alexander Zverev, the German, won the French Open over the weekend, in tennis, that is. And in F1, Kimi Antonelli has won again. He's won in Monaco. This young kid, he's 18. And he's just winning everything. Oscar Piastri finished fourth. There you go.
22: How do you do that at 18?
3: Yep, that's Elegant Sport. All thanks to Weeks Homes. Get 30k cash back with Weeks Homes. Your dream home is closer than you think. And speaking of sport, Tex Walker to join us live in the studio at about 7:10 this morning. We'll ask him about that suspension and plenty more. Keep it locked. You are waking up with Roo, Dits and Loz live around Adelaide on Triple M.

0: It's Rude, it's a Loz waking you up on Triple M for your Tuesday. All thanks to Sydney Tools, your 50K no repeat work day there. 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
1: You got a feel for a man this morning called Nicholas Gibbs.
2: What's wrong with Gibbsy?
1: Man from Hertfordshire in the UK. Gibbsy was on a flight from Las Vegas to London Heathrow. He was on a Virgin Atlantic flight.
2: Right.
1: And they've burnt his pecker.
2: How?
1: So he's sitting in his seat, imagine, and the hostie's come along and, yeah, do you want tea or coffee? She's poured the boiling water into his lap.
2: Oh, my
1: and,
2: God.
1: Yeah, burnt the old fella. And he's actually come out and said, my life will never be the same again.
2: What, he's suing him?
1: He's suing them. But, and no apology. He said he had to sit there for hours in agony. He said they didn't bring any cold water.
2: Oh, come on.
1: No relief, nothing. He said they haven't contacted him to say sorry. He's very upset. But it just gets us thinking about, we've gone down this path before. We've had people ring in and talk about injuries to the old fella.
2: Right.
1: And we just thought it was a good opportunity to play these again.
3: I had a booking in for a circumcision. Funnily enough, that morning, I got the old foreskin stuck in the zipper.
2: Oh, no. I was in hospital for a week with a swollen old fella.
4: Once I burnt it with the iron.
2: You burnt the shirt? Come on, what are you ironing in the nude?
1: Getting the creases out of it.
4: Yeah, I had two vasectomies, mate. They got it wrong the first time, and the second time I had to go and have it again.
1: Two for the price of one or not?
4: Two great fruits for the price of one, yeah, thanks.
5: Went out the backyard to take a leak, and the dog thought it was a hose. And the dog used to like water, so he went in to take a piss. The dog jumped up and bit him right in the end of it.
1: Rue, I heard you in that montage. Can I just back over this? You said you had to go to hospital because it swelled. Don't go to hospital every time it swells up.
2: No. That was a different sort of swelling.
1: Okay, right. Yeah. Fair enough.
2: Yeah, that was a legit bad one.
1: Right.
2: Groin operation. Went
1: oh, wrong. Okay. Yeah. Thanks for clarifying.
2: Not just when Sarah walks in.
0: Okay. Yeah. Rude, it's a Loz Triple M.
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8: 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Got a breakdown at the moment. Globe Derby Park, Port Wakefield Road near Martins Road. Burst Water Main at the moment. Paradise Gorge Road near Moseley Road. 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A message from the Government of South Australia. That's the latest traffic on Adelaide's 104.7 Triple M.
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0: Big Aaron on the way. Tex Walker to join us live in the studio to chat his one-match ban and how the Crows will prepare for another prime-time clash without him. That and more on the way after 7 o'clock with Roo, Dits and Loz.
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4: All right, Battle of the Sexes.
0: Let's head to Glengarry. G'day, Sam.
5: Hey, lads. How we going?
0: How'd your weekend go?
5: Yeah, pretty good. Had a good one.
0: That's good. What are you doing right now?
5: Just pulled over at the moment, but I'm on the road today driving a truck, bit of racehorse transport.
4: Oh. Do you get any inside goss?
5: Maybe a little bit here and there, but haven't made me rich just yet.
4: So. All right. What do you reckon is the most expensive or biggest, like, named champion horse you've had in your truck?
5: I've had a few. Air Assault. He's been on one of those.
4: Air Assault. Right. Reckon I might have backed him a couple of times. All right, good on you, Sam.
0: All right, Sam.
4: You are up against Rach from Flinders Park. Good morning.
6: Good morning, guys. How you going?
0: Hey, Rach.
4: What do you do?
6: Oh, what don't I do? I'm a mum, little one-year-old baby Tommy.
0: Wow.
6: Yeah, just, you know, living that maternity leave life.
0: How's the little fella going? Good?
6: Yeah, he's good. Just started walking.
0: Oh.
6: Said dad all night, so dad has to get up, not me.
0: Oh, you trained him well.
4: Yeah. I've got a Tommy.
0: All got Tommies.
4: Yeah, you have as well, Ruth.
0: Yeah. Good work, Rach.
4: Okay, now remember, you've got a lifeline. Now, Rach, unfortunately, you've got me. Because Loz is away sick, right. So
0: Dits is good at the girl stuff.
4: I'm the token girl today.
6: All right, let's go, Dits.
0: There we go. All right, Sam, get ready to go. Question number one: which gender is more likely to remember a name?
5: Sam.
6: Rachel.
4: Yes, Sam.
5: Female.
4: Yeah. Well done.
0: Okay.
4: Yeah. 1-0.
0: Yep.
4: All right. Question two: which car company manufactures the Land Cruiser?
5: Sam.
4: Yes, Sam.
5: Toyota.
4: Well done. 2-0. Come on, Rach.
0: You got that coffee? Come on. Here we go.
6: Not yet.
0: Which Kardashian Jenner sister founded the clothing brand Skims?
6: Rachel.
4: Yes, Rach.
6: Kimmy K.
4: Well, it's in the name, isn't it? Yes. Skims. It's got Kim in the name. Right, it's 2-1. Well done, Rach. Bouncing back. Question four. What is the name of the large knife commonly used by butchers to chop through meat and bone?
6: Sam. Rachel?
4: Yes, Sam.
5: Lifeline.
1: Lifeline.
0: Roo?
4: What do you reckon it is?
0: Meat cleaver.
4: There it is.
0: What's happening there? Where's the music?
4: Hey, it was a false start.
0: It.
4: I don't know what happened there.
0: Sammy's got the $250. Well done,
4: mate. Sammy. Now, invest it wisely. Don't put it all on the nags this weekend.
0: No, he's saving for a holiday.
4: Oh, is he? Okay. All right.
0: He's responsible.
4: Good on you, Sam. Yeah. Sorry, Rach. Yeah. Rachel was just making a comeback there as well.
0: No, Rachel was good. She had a good go. I feel like we should give Rachel something.
4: Try again, Rach. We'll have you on another day.
0: Get on another day.
4: Yeah.
0: All right. Well done, guys.
4: Tex Walker coming up next. We can ask him all about his one-game suspension.
0: It's right. It's a Loz. Triple A.
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8: Hi there, it's Anne Stone with you. A big consultancy bill for SA taxpayers. The Advertiser says it's ballooned to a record $4 million a day spent on consultants. But the state government's defending the eye-watering sum, saying most of it goes to delivering public transport and healthcare. Big Freeze 12 was officially the largest ever, a record crowd of over 88,000 people at the MCG yesterday, raising funds and awareness to fight MND, while over 100,000 digital beanies have been sold. And briefly, former rugby league player Kane Evans has become just the second person in the sport to publicly come out as gay. Israel and Iran are holding off on attacks for now, but Benjamin Netanyahu has promised to respond forcefully if Iran strikes Israel. At least 35 people have been killed in a big earthquake in the southern Philippines. The Pope's warning the world is facing a deep spiritual and cultural crisis, and Virgin's expanding its pets in cabin service to Adelaide. The airline's first flight, allowing cats and small dogs in the cabin, will leave Adelaide for Melbourne on June 23.
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8: Bad news for the Crows with Taylor Walker to miss Thursday night's clash with the Bulldogs at Marvel. He lost a bid at the tribunal last night to overturn his one-match ban for rough conduct. And Tex will be in shortly to chat to Roo Ditson-Laws. And after losing to Melbourne by 8 points yesterday, Collingwood coach Craig McRae says they're doing a lot right but not getting the 4 points. Fly saying they're a different team to the 2023 Premiership side.
9: This team is not that. And we're deliberate in that. 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
8: A couple of late showers and 20 for Adelaide today, and showers easing and 17 tomorrow. And Loz's wheelie bin of fortune has officially hit 11 grand. 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
7: Adelaide, the greatest city in the world. It's time to wake up with the team born and bred right here in South Australia. 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
15: Hello, on this Tuesday morning after a long weekend, Roo, Dits and Loz, Tex Walker's with us. Morning, Tex.
2: Good morning,
6: very
2: team.
6: Disappointed, how are we? Tex, obviously. Mm. We're going to get to that in just a moment.
11: Yep.
6: Loz arrived here early this morning, Roo, and looked as crook as a dog.
11: Very sick.
6: So no, she turned around and went home.
11: Yep, we've benched her to get her right and ready for the rest of the week.
6: Yep.
11: What'd you get up to on the weekend, Dits?
6: Actually, I had a good weekend. My sister's 70th Friday night.
11: Nice.
6: And then old teammate of yours, Grantley Filkey, we had a barbecue Sunday out at his place. Lives out past Gawler.
11: Can he cook a barbie?
6: Not bad. Very
11: not bad?
6: Good. Not bad. Whoa. Had some nice red wine.
2: Why are we letting you hang out with the Crows boys?
6: He's a McGain man.
2: Oh, of course he is.
11: Oh. Where's he living, Phil?
6: Of course he is. I didn't raise it.
11: Where'd you say he's living?
6: Out past Gawler.
11: Oh, yeah.
6: Hewitt in that
2: area. Does he hold hands with Mike Dobbin down King William Road?
6: Yeah, he does. Yeah, all of that. Anyway, Tex, big story involving you last night at the tribunal. We'll get to that next.
10: Yep, you're waking up with Roo, Dits and Loz live around Adelaide. And Tex Walker joining us live in the studio, all thanks to Centurion Steel. Good morning.

0: How good is this? Loz's Wheelie Bin of Fortune is up to $11,000. A reminder, it went off at 11 and a half grand last time. So we're
1: It's going to go off at the moment. No, we've had some good guesses.
0: We have had some good guesses, but we're going to take yours a little bit later this morning. Your next chance to win $11,000 when we play that at 8 o'clock this morning.
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3: G'day, it's Tex Walker from the Crows.
4: Come on.
5: Tex. Morning, Tex.
3: Morning, Dits.
5: Not the result you were after last night at the tribunal, obviously.
3: No, not at all. With all the evidence that we had, Dits, we thought we had a really, really good case to put forward, and unfortunately didn't go our way, so... I sit here very, very, very disappointed.
5: Okay. Do you want to expand on that? Can you expand on that? You say you had good evidence.
3: From O'Sullivan and from the Geelong Football Club, they provided some evidence that they felt like that his head didn't hit Dawson's body and that he pulled up really, really well from the bump. So that was our evidence and a little bit more technical stuff that we thought would hold us in good stead but didn't.
1: How much is it of what could have happened? Like, obviously, he got out, got up, and he was fine. Is it just the fact you pushed him that is what you get?
3: It's hard to probably put a number on it, but they do talk a lot about potential. And I understand, Rue, that they want to, exit those behaviours. You know, I didn't intend to push him into the contest.
1: What were you trying to do then?
3: I tried to guide him off the line of Dawes, so Dawes could take the mark, and I didn't think the push warranted a suspension.
1: Okay,
5: it's not a malicious, dirty act. You know, like what a lot of people like me, you know, you talk to your mates. What we've wanted over the years that watch football is to get rid of the dirty things that happen in the game. Mm. So it wasn't a real malicious act, but yeah,
1: well,
5: I guess
1: they can be dits. No, one wasn't. But pushing people into packs is very dangerous, and that. Has happened.
5: Shouldn't it be taken on its merit? You say that one wasn't, so shouldn't you can't just say, but just make them all the same.
1: They
5: some are malicious.
1: Changed the rule a year
5: ago
1: for these sort of things happening, didn't they, Tex?
3: Yeah.
5: What if? Let me put this to you. What if you missed a final because of that for a push on someone?
3: Not sure I would have been in here this morning.
1: Mm. Oh. I bet yeah. For a final, they wouldn't have suspended it. No, I'm just saying.
3: It's genuinely.
1: I'm generalising here that for a final they always treat it harsher. I reckon they make it harsher, like they umpire and you have to win a free kick harder. I reckon they adjudicate it a bit tougher.
5: Well, that's a bit odd for me.
1: Yeah, I that's just what I think, but I might be wrong.
3: It
1: was a good game.
3: I was going to say the likelihood of getting off is very, very, very slim now. Once you go to the tribunal.
1: What are the chances?
3: I think it's like 1 in 20 or something.
5: Is that right?
1: So, yeah. Do they do that so most people don't even worry about going back?
3: I'd imagine so, yeah.
1: Yeah.
5: 1 in 20?
3: I think that's about right, yeah.
5: It's a bit one-sided.
1: Well, you played well anyway, Tex, and the boys did well. It was a great win against Geelong with quite a few blokes still out.
3: It was
1: a good victory.
3: It was great to see... Hugo Hall-Cahan played some good footy.
5: He was very good.
3: The boys down back were awesome. I thought, you know, James Peatling did a great job on Bailey Smith. Cal Archie did a great job on Tommy Stewart. And, you know, we're able to take our chances going forward. And, yeah, I felt

0: a one-point win and not the other way. So the boys were outstanding on Thursday night.
1: How flat is Cal Archie with pulling his hamstring again?
0: Yeah, he's not overly excited, Rude, to be honest. That's his third or fourth time.
1: Fourth time
0: he's done it. So, yeah, we're going to do a bit of diving into the reasons why. And
1: didn't we talk about this last week, weren't we? Soft issues.
0: On him?
1: No, in general.
0: Yeah. We've spoken a little bit about it in general, but when you've done it four times, we probably need to find out a little bit more as to why that we get him back and he stays back. Because as we've seen since he's been playing for us, he's critically important to us, and he ripping fella, absolute ripper.
2: Mm.
0: You'd love him, Ditz.
2: Yeah,
0: love him. He's such a beautiful, kind man. Very softly spoken, but geez, as soon as he steps on, he's a competitive bugger.
2: You'd say the coaches had a very, very good night. A couple of the things that you just mentioned, they got it right, didn't they?
0: Yeah. Oh, and you know, the coaches can always have a plan, but I think at the end of the day, as players, we've got to go out and execute it. And, you know, there's times where they do have great plans and we don't execute it. So I thought it was a great night for the Adelaide Footy Club on Thursday night.
1: You talked about the forwards had to put pressure on them. You told us that last Tuesday, and it was 22-9 tackles inside the forward 50, Adelaide to Geelong. So you executed that perfectly.
0: Mm. Yep. No, we set out to try and pressure Geelong, and I thought we were able to do that.
2: Just a general comment about the whole game. So I was calling it, and the skill level on a wet night, you know, it rained a lot during that game. The skill level, the way you blokes were handling the ball was quite amazing.
0: Yeah, and sometimes you can sort of make reasons why you don't handle the ball well and being wet. But, yeah, I thought both teams probably showed throughout the night that, you know, the handling skill fundamentals were good. And I think Adelaide Oval is very, very good. When it does rain, it drains very well. Yep. So
1: it was wet underfoot, though. I walked out there on the ground before the game. It was as soggy as I felt it.
0: But I reckon other grounds, Roo, would probably hold a little bit more, and then the ball sort of sits on the ground a little bit more, and then it gets heavy. And so, yeah, credit to the Adelaide Oval.
2: All right, you got the Bulldogs this Thursday night. In a moment, we're going to ask you about some of the big ins for AU. You haven't. I meant you as a collective. Yeah, you definitely haven't.
0: Look, I have a couple of great Northerns.
2: Ask about who might come into the side this week. More with Tex.
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7: Nine News is covering the stories that matter to South Australians. 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
13: Yeah, I just learnt something great during the... We're just having a chat then. During the ad break.
12: Mm-hmm.
13: So you listen to the Power Hour on a Sunday morning.
14: Oh. Hey. I was driving along.
13: That and is see, we have the Crow Show first, the B grade coming first, yeah, and they kick the dew off the
14: don't,
13: grass.
14: Yeah. Don't be so disrespectful.
13: And then you get the Power Hour. The Power Hour on a Sunday morning.
14: I was driving and I heard yourself and what do we call it?
12: Melonhead.
14: Producer Melonhead. Coconut head, Tom Basso. Oh,
12: yeah.
14: And I nearly crashed my car.
13: Yeah.
14: Oh, I could not
13: we've got another
14: turn
13: listener.
14: It off within 0.5 seconds.
12: It's about the only
13: we've got
12: time
13: another
12: of the
13: listener.
12: It's about the only time of the week I listen to 5AA.
15: Oh, that's disgraceful.
13: Come on.
12: No, I'm serious.
13: We out, you know, we outrate the Crow Show.
14: Yeah. Oh,
12: because
14: yeah,
12: you
14: right.
12: get all the piggyback off the Crows.
13: We get the bigger numbers.
12: And then they all turn off by the end of it. Right. Do the radio.
14: You do
12: the end
14: not.
12: Of the
13: in a moment.
14: Who told you that?
13: I've got the numbers official.
14: Someone who's deaf.
13: I get ratings bonuses for this. Anyway, in a moment, we're going to ask you
12: broke.
13: Who will come into the Crow side to take on the Bulldogs.
12: Yeah, more with Tex Walker with Roo, Dits and Loz here on Triple M. Tonight.

0: It's 7:25 on Triple M, and if there's a big story like Butters going to Richmond or Hugo Hulkan making his debut, you'll hear it here first. The rumour mill is in 5 minutes with $500 going to the best rumour of the week. Call 1-333-53 now to get involved. And the Automasters text line is 0488-51047. 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
2: G'day, it's Tex Walker from the Crows.
3: Come on.
4: Tex.
2: Tex.
4: So a good win last Thursday night, but it, again Thursday night against the Western Bulldogs in Melbourne. There's a few injuries. We know Butts has got a calf, so I presume Nick Murray will come in for him. Tex, they didn't play him in the SANFL on the weekend.
2: Yep.
4: Archie with his hamstring. I presume Pedler could come in for him. He played three quarters on the weekend, didn't he?
2: Yeah, they'll finalise the team today, so there's a few boys that are on there.
4: Thilthorpe's over his suspension.
2: Yep.
4: Rankin trained fully on the weekend, didn't he?
2: Yeah, yesterday. Okay. Yesterday with our main session. Got through that. Okay. Ranks.
4: All right. So, and is Toby Murray concussed or not?
2: He's concussed every day sometimes.
4: The big ibis.
2: The big ibis, the big bird. No, he's fine.
4: So he just had a knock?
2: Yep.
4: Right. Pass so he can play?
2: Yep.
4: Okay. All right. Well, that's good.
2: So, all good.
4: All right. Well, that'll be good.
2: You got a juicy rumour for the rumour mill? You do.
4: Yeah. What about the big fella? So Butters has been offered $18
2: million. Mm. Wow.
5: Big story.
4: 8 years.
5: Yeah.
2: 8 years.
4: Up front.
2: You know my view on that. I reckon there should be more players on that type of money in our game.
4: Of course you would.
2: I'm telling you.
4: Of course you would.
2: I think that there'd be...
4: What, retrospectively paid as well? Or yeah. Not? Well, go back and pay you?
2: I wish. Well, even like back when you guys were paid, you wouldn't have been paid enough.
4: No.
2: I don't think that we get paid enough in the AFL, and it's probably...
5: I don't think commentators get paid enough. I mean, we present the game. Yeah. You know, we bring it to the people.
4: Yeah. Mm. He thinks he should get more for the power hour, too.
2: The power hour. What do they pay for that? $2.50 a show?
4: Voluntary.
5: Voluntary.
2: He pays to come on the show.
5: Right, have you got a gag for us?
2: I do. Well, this is from one of our favourites on the show, Mark Keane. What does an Irishman call 66% of a turd?
5: What?
2: Two turds.
4: Good on your text. All right.
5: Now, is he close to coming back or not?
2: Yeah, he played last week and pulled up really well, Keeney. So, he'll probably another play week. Another week, and then we'll assess from there, I'd imagine.
5: All right. So, well, enjoy your week off.
4: You can come back.
2: I'm going home to mow the lawns today.
5: Yeah.
2: And then...
4: you getting another haircut? what happened
2: that
4: there?
2: That causes... Barber,
4: tell the truth.
2: Barber at Robbie's Chop Shop said, do you want something different? I was like, no, I'm 36. He said, you sure?
4: Yeah.
2: He said, I was like, righto, try it. And then got some real strong, especially from my mother. She was down after the game. I won't express what she said on here. But
4: She nearly made a comeback, did she? Don't ever go to that bloke again.
2: Oh, no, she didn't make a comeback. So you just worry about the colour of your hair, mother. Yeah, very gross.
5: Oh, gee.
4: Terrible
2: like yours, Christopher.
5: White.
2: Not as chutney, though.
5: Yeah. All right.
4: Good luck, Tex.
5: I normally say good luck, but just enjoy the week off, and we'll see you next fresh enough for the days.
2: Early on the way, Eddie, I said, why don't we go out for dinner one night? Can you babysit for us?
5: Sure. Love to.
2: What would you do with the three of them?
5: We could sit and watch some Port Adelaide games. I can show them the 2004 grand final.
4: Oh, it's in black and white.
2: Rude.
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24: Hello, it's Anne Stone with you. This year's big freeze broke records with a crowd of 88,000 packing into the MCG yesterday to raise money for MND and honour Neil Danaher. Queensland construction magnates Quentin and Kylie Burt donated a very generous $40 million to the cause. Quentin telling Seven the Fight MMD team was very grateful for the donation.
25: Oh, they were wonderful. Just wonderful. The whole term was thinking about it just now. Like, it's obviously a massive big family that you can't help but know you're on the right track.
24: SA taxpayers are forking out a whopping $4 million a day on consultants, a record spend by the state government, but it says the cost is justified as it's helping provide transport and healthcare. Almost half of Aussies think the country is headed for a recession by the end of the year. That's according to new research by Finder. And after allegedly being on the run for 27 years, one of Australia's most wanted men has been arrested in Greece. James Dalamangas is accused of fatally stabbing a man at a Sydney nightclub in 1999. Get me fuel! Checking Triple M Fuel Watch, unleaded's averaging $1.59.5 a litre around Adelaide this morning, but we found it for $1.57.5 at the BP on Main North Road at Prospect, where you'll pick up diesel for $1.95.5.
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24: Taylor Walker won't be playing for the Crows in Thursday night's clash with the Bulldogs at Marvel after failing to overturn his one-match ban for rough conduct last night at the tribunal. Tex telling Roo and Ditts this morning it's not the result he wanted.
0: With all the evidence that we had, we thought we had a really, really good case to put forward, and unfortunately didn't go our way, so Ossidy very, very, very disappointed.
24: But Riley Thilthorpe and Isaac Rankin will return against the Dogs. And round 13 wrapped up yesterday with a King's Birthday thriller at the MCG. Melbourne's Cozzy Pickett kicked the sealer to get the Demons home by 8 points over the Magpies.
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24: 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And Loz's wheelie bin of fortune is back. 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
4: 7.38 on this Tuesday morning. It's rumour time.
5: Yeah, we had a couple of rumours on Friday.
6: I've got an anonymous text from someone on the text line. And this one's a bit morbid, actually. Very morbid indeed. We've removed the names of the places these are, but right. An Adelaide cemetery we're going with has mistakenly buried three people in all of the wrong plots.
5: What?
6: So they've all been swapped around into
5: the
6: wrong plots.
5: I understand that, but that's incredible.
6: I know, this has all happened very recently, and now so the coroner is going to need to apply to exhume the deceased and lay them to rest in their correct places.
5: Not good, that one. And we had another one. I've got an anonymous one on the text line, Loza. They're saying that a well-known bank in the Hollywood Plaza is going to be shut down for good very, very soon.
4: Yeah, we're losing a lot of branches, aren't we? Around the place.
5: Shutting them down.
4: Yeah.
5: But we also have to give away $500 for Rumour of the Week, and this is the winner.
26: There'll be a new debutante for the Adelaide Crows on the weekend.
5: Really?
4: Thursday night.
26: He was picked up in the mid-season draft. But the information that I've been given.
5: Only picked one player up.
4: Yeah, tell us more.
6: Who is it?
5: Well, the only player was Hugo Hall-Khan.
6: Oh.
4: The ex-Sydney Swan.
5: So yes. He's
4: will play against the Cats. That's big news. Well, anonymous?
5: Anonymous.
4: All right.
5: Where'd you get your mail from?
26: I've got a source.
27: It's a dream come true for the 22-year-old hard-running defender picked up from Williamstown in the VFL just last Tuesday. Hall-Khan was clearly emotional when coach Matthew Nix broke the news to him this morning and will play his first game in a blockbuster clash against the Cats at Adelaide Oval on Thursday night.
2: Yeah. Rumour confirmed.
5: So that was dropped on our show Tuesday. It was announced on Wednesday. He played on Thursday. And
4: that was great mail.
5: It was good mail. He's $500 richer for that.
4: Yep.
5: And if you've got one, you can do the same thing right now. 133353. You can text on 0488851047. It's a short week, so it's easy to win $500.
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2: We've been handed a bit of information here about a South Australian company.
3: Yeah.
2: An iconic SA favourite confectionery. It's been around since the 1940s, Roo.
3: Right.
2: Changing their packaging from orange to blue. Now, that's a big change. If they've been that colour since the 1940s.
3: After 86 years.
2: That's a big thing to do. Now, orange, I think I can guess who it is. I don't know if we're allowed to say or not.
3: I don't think you are, because it's not written on there.
2: No, all right. Just asking our producer. But yeah, SA favourite confectionery. Look out for the change. It'll be blue all of a sudden instead of orange.
3: Okay.
2: I like these things that we're talking about.
3: Do you?
2: I eat thousands of them, yeah. Very South Australian.
3: I don't know who it is.
2: Okay. All right, look out for that.
0: 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We're doing that every week in 2026. It's Adelaide's most listened to segment, and it returns this time tomorrow, the Rumour Mill with Roo, Ditts and Loz. Triple M.
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5: 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Delays clearing following a breakdown, Globe Derby Pipe, Port Wakefield Road near Martins Road, Burst Water Main, Paradise Gorge Road near Moseley Road. Works continuing Edinburgh North, Wamba Road near Woodcuts Road, 40 both ways, and Mile End South, South Road near Stewart Road. 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That's the latest traffic on Adelaide's 104.7 Triple M.
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0: Big Hour on the way with Roo, Dits and Loz. Your next chance at $11,000. If it doesn't go off this morning, a jackpot's another $200. 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
3: Okay, 60 seconds on the clock, last person standing. What was the prize again, Roo?
4: Jim Jeffries, double pass to go and watch him at the Adelaide Entertainment Centre, is it? Yes, it is, at July the 12th.
3: Okay, that will sell out, no doubt about that. Right, Jack at Evanston, you're first up. Are you ready to go?
5: Yes, I am.
3: Good on you, Jack. All right, question one, 60 seconds on the clock. Start with an easy one. Which Adelaide Crows player had his one-match suspension upheld last night?
5: Tex Walker.
3: Well done.
4: What political party is in power in SA?
5: The Labor Party.
3: All right. Adelaide-born actress Sarah Snook starred in which critically acclaimed HBO drama series?
5: Pass.
4: All right. Bad luck. Let's go to Gawler South. G'day, Doug. Adelaide-born actress Sarah Snook starred in what critically acclaimed HBO drama series?
6: No idea. I'll be straight up.
3: All right. Good on you, mate. Graham, Cockatoo Valley. Do you know which series Sarah Snook was in?
4: Graham.
3: Hello, Graham.
7: The Cloud
3: Storms? No, it wasn't. No. Right. Jay at Two Wells. Hello, Jay. What did Sarah Snook star in?
4: Sorry? That again, Jay.
7: All her fault.
3: No.
4: Scott from Happy Valley. Do you know... which drama series Sarah Snook was in?
8: Succession.
3: Well done.
4: On the buzzer.
3: It was Succession.
4: Well done, Scotty.
3: Good on you, Scott. Well done.
8: Cheers.
4: All right, you've got a double to go and see Jim Jeffries. He'll be unbelievable at the Entertainment Centre on July the 12th.
0: Yep, Jim Jeffries brings his Son of a Carpenter World Tour. 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
24: 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Paradise Gorge Road near Moseley Road works. Continuing Myland South, South Road near Stewart Road 40 both ways and Edinburgh North Wamba Road near Woodcuts Road. 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That's the latest traffic on Adelaide's 104.7 Triple M.
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25: Hey, it's Anne Stone with you. A record-breaking 88,000 people were in the stands at the MCG yesterday watching the big freeze, honouring Neil Danaher and raising awareness and funds for MND. 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
26: Find a cure? Like, that's what you hope. That's all you can hope.
25: A Parafield Gardens man's been arrested after a police chase through Adelaide's north last night. His car with stolen number plates was spotted at Burton and he was tracked to Mawson Lakes where he tried to run off. Police also finding weapons and a gel blaster in the car. Dodgy tradies are under the spotlight with more than $200,000 in fines handed out this year alone. SA's Consumer and Business Services has named 8 operators accused of things like unlicensed work, bad advertising and skipping mandatory meetings. And the number of kids with egg allergies has plummeted, according to Aussie researchers. It follows a change in advice for parents, encouraging them to introduce some common allergen foods early.
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23: Triple M Adelaide. Sport.
25: A blow for the Crows with star Taylor Walker to miss Thursday night's Bulldogs clash at Marvel. Tex was charged with rough conduct for pushing Geelong's Connor O'Sullivan into a contest featuring skipper Jawson Dawson and didn't overturn the one-match ban last night at the tribunal.
27: Tried to guide him off the line of the
2: of Dawes, so Dawes could take the mark. Yep. And I didn't think the push warranted a suspension.
25: But the Crows will have Riley Thilthorpe back for the Doggies game, and Isaac Rankin's also likely to return, while Mark Keane's pushing for selection as well. And round 13 wrapped up yesterday with a thriller at the G, Melbourne beating Collingwood by 8 points.
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25: A couple of late showers and 20 for Adelaide today, and showers easing and 17 tomorrow. And Loz's Wheelie Bin of Fortune is back. 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
8: Hello on this Tuesday morning. Roo, good to see you here, but Loz, not so flash this morning. She's a bit crook.
27: She is crook, and there's lots of people crook out and about at the moment.
8: Yeah, we got a few away today.
27: Yep. It's that time of the year, isn't it?
8: Now, over the weekend, you were the birthday boy. How'd it go?
27: I had a birthday yesterday, yeah. Big 51. I had a good weekend. I went up the Waker on Saturday, and just once I got unpacked and organised, I just didn't move too far from the campfire, I don't reckon, for 48 hours. I reckon I stared at the fire.
8: Yeah.
27: It's amazing how long you can look at the fire.
8: I know.
27: And I do sort of hog. We've got a few people up there actually that like putting the wood on the fire, and that's a contentious issue, but we'd like to stack it in a bit of an art form, right, so you can look at it a little bit. And, I reckon I stared at very many hours. The other thing that happened when we were up there, we had a morning where we woke up, because we stayed on the neighbour's houseboat, and the whole river was just covered in fog.
8: Oh, really?
27: And that is very cool when that happens. Doesn't happen very often at all, but you can't see anything at all. So it was absolutely beautiful up on the Mighty Murray. Lots of people don't realise the Murray is as good or better in winter as it is in summer.
8: Why do you say that?
27: Well, in summer, everyone just associates, water skiing and swimming and fishing and drinking beer, whatever you want to do. And then in winter, you have fires, you cook slow cook foods.
8: Yeah.
27: You have your tracky pants on, Ugg boots, jumpers, beanies, red wine instead of beer.
8: Yeah.
27: And it's a bit more relaxing. You don't, you're probably not as active as you are in summer, but it's equally as good in winter as it is in summer.
8: Nice.
27: Yeah.
8: Oh, well, hope you had a good birthday.
27: I did. Thank you.
8: Yeah. Hey, the phones are going crazy. Loz has really been $11,000. Call now. A lot of people already calling, but call now if you think you know what it is. 11 grand, Loz's Wheelie Bin.
0: Yep, the time has finally arrived. Loz's Wheelie Bin of Fortune. We're playing it now. 133-53. 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

0: It's 8:12 as you wake up with Roo, Ditz and Loz. 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
4: Fortune! All right, time for a guess. We're just waiting for someone to come through on 133353. Hey, we're going to replay for you a little bit later on. Tex Walker, he was in. He comes in every Tuesday morning. And obviously this morning, Roo, was quite important to talk to him because he was at the tribunal last night and was unsuccessful in trying to have his one-game ban overturned. So he had a fair bit to say on that this morning, so we will we'll replay that for you just a little bit later on. Now, the guesses that have been coming through thick and fast, we've had all sorts of things to do with yellow, really, haven't we? Yellow pages, books thrown out, because the clues were from Los Sofa,
5: yellow,
4: tariff, 100%, and this audio clue, which is about Acker.
6: Extraordinary kick from Jason Acker, Manus.
5: Just trying to throw us off, that one.
4: Throw a spanner in the works. Right, let's go to Aberfoyle Park. Hello, Gabriel.
7: Yes.
4: Hello.
5: How are you?
7: I'm good, thank you. Good.
5: You are been very lucky to get through because the phone's been going nuts.
4: There are
5: half
4: a million calls,
7: I am very lucky. I just kept trying and trying.
4: How long have you been trying for?
7: Today.
4: Oh, okay. All right.
7: Because I didn't think I knew what it was perhaps until today.
4: But now you think you know. All right.
7: How do I think?
4: What's your guess, by the way?
7: A Big Mac wrapper.
4: All right, and how did you arrive at that?
7: Well, 100% beef patty, and Trump loves Big Macs.
5: Oh!
7: He does! And I can't remember the...

0: I can't remember what the other thing was.
1: Is it yellow packaging or not?
2: Yellow. More the yellow arches of Macca's.
0: It's got, yellow. Oh, and 100% beef patty.
2: Yeah.
1: Okay. All right. How the Acca audio, does that come into it in any way? Not really.
0: Maybe not. No.
1: We don't know what it is, but Hamish here does, because he's got to press the buttons if someone gets it right. So I'm going to throw to Hamish here.
2: Sorry, Gabrielle.
1: Thanks for calling in.
0: Oh, thank you for letting me through.
1: Oh, good on you.
2: Good on you.
1: Happy customer that didn't win.
2: What's that, 11,200?
1: Yeah, that's right, at 10 o'clock this morning.
3: Correct. We'll play at 10 and 1 and again at 8 o'clock tomorrow morning with Loz. 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
6: 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Also a breakdown, Christie Downs on the Southern Expressway near the Yonge Street overpass and a burst water main, Paradise Gorge Road near Mosley Road. 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That's the latest traffic on Adelaide's 104.7 Triple M.
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5: I had to do that about a month ago,
4: 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Yes. Hey, Roo, remember we had Johnny Kecko in last week, and he was talking about the charity soccer game over the weekend.
5: Yeah.
4: Playing for Ross. Now, Johnny lost his brother Ross at just 5 years of age from leukemia. So it was 30 years, 30-year anniversary. So they had the game of soccer. Now, he wanted to raise $10,000 for childhood cancer. Did you see how much they raised?
5: Over 20.
4: They doubled it. Doubled the target. So
5: great
4: well
5: effort.
4: Done.
5: Did a stack of work for this.
4: Yeah. Good on you, Johnny. And well done to everyone that turned up and supported the game as well. It was out there at Modbury Jets. So great result.
5: Well done, Johnny.
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0: It's 8:24 with Roo, Dits and Loz on Triple M. Tex Walker joined us live in the studio earlier this morning, speaking of his disappointment at failing to overturn his one-match ban. If you missed it, we'll recap that in 5 minutes.
1: Get 30k cash back with Weeks Homes. 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On Triple M Breakfast with Roo, Dits and Loz.
2: Did you learn something?
3: We had the Adelaide Football Club Hall of Fame on Friday night before the long weekend, and I learned a little bit there. The interim board got inducted, which was great, and there's a few things
4: so
3: I didn't...
4: What do you mean, the interim board?
3: The first board, when they joined up in 1991, they had a lot of things to do, Dits, because they had nothing. Diddly squat. They had no money.
4: Set up a club from
3: scratch. They had no facilities. They didn't have a name. They didn't have a coach. And these are the few things I learnt. So it ended up being the Adelaide Crows. We were very nearly the Adelaide Sharks.
4: Oh, right.
3: We were very nearly the Adelaide Lakers.
4: Lakers?
3: After West Lakes.
4: Yeah. Okay.
3: Our colours were going to be... red, blue, and green, I think, was the combination.
4: Yeah.
3: Until Cornsey got them to red, yellow, and blue. They had to decide on a coach. Now, we know Graham Corns got the gig. Do you know who else was the other leading contender?
4: It was John Cale.
3: John Cale.
4: Yeah.
3: I didn't know that.
4: Yeah.
3: John Cale could have been the Crows' first coach, but Graham Corns got the knob, so the job. So that was pretty awesome. So they got inducted. Darren Jarman got inducted. He was a freak, Jars. Got him back after 100 games at North Adelaide, 100 at Hawthorn, 100 and something at Adelaide. Kicked 5 1/4 in a grand final. Can you do any better than that? I've kicked 3 1/4, and it feels like the ball's just coming to you. 5 in the last quarter in a grand final.
4: Yep.
3: 6 the next year just to prove it wasn't a fluke. He was hilarious, Jars. Absolutely should have been in the Hall of Fame. Scott Thompson got inducted. I think Scotty Thompson's a player you forgot how good he was. And certainly I did. 2 best and fairest All-Australian, 308 games. Absolute professional. Had loved the gym probably more than anyone. Had massive muscles, always had his shirt off. consistent ball magnet.
4: He got a million stats, didn't he?
3: Million
4: always
3: stats.
4: Got the ball. Yep.
3: He's actually got the most Brownlow votes of any Crow
4: has
3: in
4: he
3: its
4: really?
3: History.
4: There's a stat.
3: There's a stat for you. So well done to Scotty Thompson. Thoroughly deserved. Spoke brilliantly as well, Scotty. So well done to him. Sean Wren, just an absolute superhuman footballer. Had 3 knee reconstructions and spoke about how much trauma he had to deal with that. I think you just... when someone else gets injured, you don't live and breathe their injury as much as they do. And I think it took a bigger toll on Rennie than what even his teammates realised. But he was an absolute superstar, the most passionate player I've ever played with, one of the most influential players I've ever played with. And funnily enough, 95, 96 and 99 is when he did his knee injuries. And the Crows never played finals in any of those 3 years, and the 2 years he played, 97 and 98, we won the flags. Would have been impossible to win without Sean Wren. He is a superstar, one of the best ruckmen of all time. And another fella, Barry Downs, who is 90 years of age, was our first footy manager, property manager at the football club. When you play footy, all you think about is winning flags and winning games of footy. But when you retire, you look back, and the most important thing to you is the people that you meet along the way. And Barry Downs could easily be the best person I've ever met in my life. He was the first person you met when you walked into the change rooms, and you were ticked off that you were there, and you got your training jumper or whatever, and he instantly got you into a good mood. And he is responsible for getting everyone in the right mood to train and play. Absolute legend, Barry Downs, inducted at the age of 90 years of age. So it was a great night on Friday night.
4: Well said.
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24: 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Lucky you're with AAMI. Triple M traffic starts with Adelaide's biggest delays. It is slow inbound for a breakdown. Christie Downs on the Southern Expressway near the Yonge Street overpass. Crash to Elizabeth Grove Haydown Road near Hale Street and a burst water main Paradise on Gorge Road near Moseley Road. 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That's the latest traffic on Adelaide's 104.7 Triple M.
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27: Hi there, it's Anne Stone. The state government's spending over $4 million a day on external consultants. That's a record amount for SA taxpayers. It's official, Big Freeze 12 was the largest ever, a record crowd of over 88,000 people packing the MCG yesterday to honour Neil Danaher, raising funds for Fight MND, while the Queensland couple has donated an incredible $40 million. Former NRL player Kane Evans has become just the second ever in the sport to come out as gay. In an interview with Nine, the 34-year-old says he was in denial and battling addiction and suicidal thoughts.
0: I went down every other avenue to sort of build up these walls, to be someone to escape who I am.
27: And a reminder, Lifeline is there to call on 131114. One of Australia's most wanted men has been arrested in Greece after 27 years on the run. James Delamangus is accused of a fatal stabbing in Sydney in 1999. And Virgin's confirmed its first Adelaide Pets in Cabin service will take off on June 23 with a flight to Melbourne.
1: Give me fuel!
27: Checking Triple M fuel, while Charnletted's averaging $1.59.5 a litre around Adelaide this morning, but we've found it for $1.57.5 at the Yugo on Port Road at Hindmarsh, where you'll pull diesel for $1.95.5.
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25: Triple M Adelaide. Sport.
27: Pro star Taylor Walker says he's very, very disappointed not to be playing in Thursday night's clash with the Bulldogs at Marvel. Tex didn't overturn his one-match ban for rough conduct at the tribunal last night, telling us, though, it was worth a go.
2: So the likelihood of getting off is very, very, very slim now, once you go to the tribunal.
3: What are the chances?
2: I think it's like 1 in 20 or something.
27: And Melbourne's waiting for the result of scans after Brody Majacek fell on his neck after an awkward tackle in the D's 8-point win over Collingwood yesterday, while Pies defender Braden Maynard will be out for at least a month after two shoulder dislocations.
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27: A couple of late showers and 20 for Adelaide today, and showers easing and 17 tomorrow. And Loz's Wheelie Bin of Fortune is back. 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
10: Earlier this morning, Tex Walker joined us because he had a big, big date last night, Roo.
3: Yeah, he did. He got his appeal upheld at the tribunal, so he won't be playing Thursday night against the Western Bulldogs, but this is what he had to say.
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29: G'day, it's Tex Walker from the Crows.
30: Come on.
10: Tex. Morning, Tex.
2: Morning, Dits.
10: Not the result you were after last night at the tribunal, obviously.
2: No, not at all. With all the evidence that we had, Dits, we thought we had a really, really good case to put forward, and unfortunately it didn't go our way, so... Austin, very, very, very disappointed.
10: Okay. Do you want to expand on that? Can you expand on that? You say you had good evidence.
2: From O'Sullivan and from the Geelong Football Club, they provided some evidence that they felt like that his head didn't hit Dawson's body, and that he pulled up really, really well from the bump. So that was our evidence, and a little bit more technical stuff that we thought would hold us in good stead but didn't.
3: How much is it of what could have happened? Like, obviously, he got out, got up, and he was fine. Is it just the fact you pushed him that is what you get?
2: It's hard to probably put a number on it, but they do talk a lot about potential. And I understand, Roo, that they want to, exit those behaviours. You know, I didn't intend to push him into the contest. I tried to guide him off the line of Dawson, so Dawson could take the mark, and I didn't think the push warranted a suspension.
3: Okay,
10: it's not a malicious, dirty act. You know, like what a lot of people like me, you know, you talk to your mates. What we've wanted over the years that watch football is to get rid of the dirty things that happen in the game. So it wasn't a real malicious act, but
3: well,
10: I guess
3: they can be dits. No, that one wasn't. But pushing people into packs is very dangerous, and that has
10: so
3: happened.
10: So shouldn't it be taken on its merit? You say that one wasn't, so shouldn't you can't just say, but. Just make them all the same.
3: They
10: some are malicious.
3: Changed the rule a year
10: are.
3: Ago for these sort of things happening, didn't they, Tex?
2: Yeah.
10: What if, let me put this to you, what if you missed a final because of that, for a push on someone?
2: Not sure I would have been in here this morning.
3: Mm. Oh. I bet, yeah, for a final, they wouldn't have suspended it. I'm generalising here, that for a final, they always treat it harsher, I reckon. They make it harsher. Like they umpire and you have to win a free kick harder, I reckon they adjudicate it a bit tougher.
10: Well, that's a bit odd for me.
3: Yeah, that's just what I think, but I might be wrong.
10: All right, now.
3: It was a good game.
2: I was going to say the likelihood of getting off is very, very, very slim now.
10: Well, enjoy your week off.
3: You can come back.
2: I'm going home to mow the lawns today.
10: Yeah.
2: And then...
3: You getting another haircut? what happened
2: that
3: there?
2: That causes... Barbara, Barbara at Robbie's Chop Shop said, do you want something different? I was like, no, I'm 36. He said, you sure?
3: Yeah.
2: He said, oh, I was like, right, I'd try it. And then got some real strong, especially from my mother. she was down after the game. I won't express what she said on here. But
3: She nearly made a comeback, did she? Ever go to that bloke again.
2: Oh, no, she didn't make a comeback. And you just worry about the colour of your hair, mother. Yeah,
10: oh,
2: very gross.
10: Oh, gee. Kick on terrible feedback.
2: Like yours, Christopher.
10: White.
2: Not as chutney, though.
10: Yeah. All right.
3: Good luck, Tex.
10: I normally say good luck, but just enjoy the week off, and we'll see you next fresh enough in the days.
2: On the way out here, I said, why don't we go out for dinner one night? Can you babysit for us?
10: Sure. Love to.
2: What would you do with the three of them?
10: We could sit and watch some Port Adelaide games. I can show them the 2004 grand final.
3: Oh, it's in black and white.
1: Rude, Dits, Loz, and Tex Walker there. All thanks to Centurion Steel. It's Triple M.

0: 8:44 as you wake up with Roo Bits on Loz Live around Adelaide. If you've missed any of the show this morning, make sure you catch the full show with the podcast on the listener app later today.
1: You might just have missed me doing what we learnt, where I went through some of the inductees at the Adelaide Hall of Fame. I left the best to last, and that was Erin Phillips, who I said Scott Thompson spoke brilliantly. She spoke brilliantly as well. We've heard her story several times. It's amazing what she had to go through to be able to play AFL football, but she wasn't even allowed to use the word crows in her house. Dits, I don't know if you knew that. Greg said you're not allowed to say corns or crows in their wow. house. And she said, if you play for the Crows, you're going to have to get a new dad. So that's how much Greg Phillips didn't like the Crows. He gave her the all clear. She gave a massive thank you to Phil Harper, who pushed very, very hard to get her back from overseas to come and play for the Crows. And she came back, not only played, she was the best player in the competition twice, won three best and fairest, and is the first female to be inducted into the Adelaide Football Club Hall of Fame. So well done to Erin Phillips.
2: We're joined by Mel in the studio, our big boss. Hello.
3: Good morning.
2: You're content director of this station, Mel, so you know a lot of the people who work interstate, and when they come from interstate, sometimes they'll do their show from Adelaide. Billy Brownless is one of those people.
3: Love Billy, yes.
1: He was here for the Cats Crows game.
3: He certainly was. It's great, this Triple M network all around the country. You can do your shows from anywhere,
2: yes,
3: as all of you guys have
2: mm-hmm.
3: done. So if you're either working or holidaying interstate, you can just pop into one of the other studios and do your thing.
2: Yeah. You were charged with meeting Billy downstairs. How well do you actually know? Were you able to recognise each other on site?
3: Yeah, so he's done a lot of events with Triple M over the years, various legends, lunches. I've been here for Gather Round or Live Golf, that sort of thing. So I would say we're acquaintances. We don't know much about each other. We can go, oh, g'day. And we sort of half know each other.
2: Mm.
3: You know, it's one of those things where we've seen each other a bunch
2: yes.
3: of times over the years. Not close.
2: That's
1: what
2: been with
1: happened,
2: most
1: Mel?
2: People,
1: this sounds like you're
4: what are you
1: moving
4: up
1: here.
4: What are you building?
3: This
4: up?
3: Is
4: what
3: one of those
4: done?
3: Things I will never stop thinking about for the rest of my life.
2: God.
3: It'll be flashing up as an image just before you go to sleep.
2: Yeah.
3: Every night forever.
2: Your last thoughts won't be of your children. They'll be of this moment.
3: It'll be of Billy Brown's. So you can't get into our building in the lifts. You have to have someone come down and get you.
2: Yeah.
3: So security. I had to go down and get him. He was at the cafe. He had a coffee. He was waiting on some banana bread. Mm-hmm. I wish he'd texted me after he got the banana bread.
2: Mm.
3: And because we half know each other, we were sort of approaching each other. It's like, is it a handshake? Is it a kiss on the cheek? Is it a hug? Is it just a wave? Hello.
2: Mm.
3: How are you?
2: Mm.
3: What ended up happening, because we kept on approaching each other and backing off, finally I just committed to a hug and I've stepped in and it was a weird sideways hug and my face just ended up, because he's so tall and I'm not, just being pressed into his chest.
2: Into his bosom.
3: Into Billy Brownless's bosom. And then I was sort of smooshed up against his bosom for a second and then we let go and waited in the most horrifically awkward silence while his banana bread was toasted.
1: That's nearly sexual assault.
2: I know, Mel. You didn't have to latch onto his nipple like that.
3: Was that too much?
2: Yes.
1: Oh, Mama.
2: Yes. Mama.
3: Mama. Billy.
2: Billy.
4: Oh, no.
3: Was that line out of one of those movies? Oh,
2: Mama.
3: Billy.
2: Billy.
3: Oh, I feel like it
1: all
3: was
1: awful. All you have to
3: awful.
1: Talk about was Bill is beer and footy, and
2: yeah.
1: you're fine.
2: Yeah. yeah.
3: And I love those things. And
2: yeah.
3: I should have been on firm footing, and I wasn't. And then, so awkwardly waiting for banana bread, then awkwardly in the lift, and neither of us could have just been happier for me to go, here's your studio, mate, see you. It's all set up for you. Good luck, goodbye.
2: I find lift rides with anyone awkward. I could,
3: that's
2: it's awkward.
3: Right.
2: You and your own parent.
3: Let alone if you've suckled on them.
2: And I have suckled on one of my parents. But
1: oh,
2: this is so weird.
1: They're
2: this is
1: great people in Adelaide. They're really friendly.
3: Yeah.
1: They suck on your nipples.
3: That smells a bit too friendly.
4: Yeah. Gee, they're awkward.
3: I just hope, and I will, because of course I will, but I hope I never see him again.
2: You're going to see him again.
4: Mel.
3: And I love Billy.
1: Now
3: I
1: know
3: love
1: why
3: Billy.
1: You're head of content with that sort of goal.
2: Yeah.
3: What is he saying to his people?
2: I know. My God.
1: Yeah, we did that, mate.
3: Yeah.
1: I just put the head
3: forward.
1: Straight into you.
3: Yeah.
0: It's rude. It's a loss. Triple M.
5: Stuck in traffic? Take a moment to look at the service sticker on the top right-hand side of your windscreen. If it's overdue, switch and save. Call 1300 Automasters.
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7: 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Triple M Traffic starts with Adelaide's biggest delay, slow inbound in Christie Downs for a breakdown on the Southern Expressway near the Yonge Street overpass, crash to Elizabeth Grove Haydown Road and a burst water main paradise on Gorge Road near Mosley Road. Get the model year 26.5 Ford Ranger Black Edition from 53k, drive away at participating dealers. 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That's the latest traffic on Adelaide's 104.7 Triple M.
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1: 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And the winner was a cracker from Jason Owen Francis.
28: Davis should have gone at it harder. Now he'll be stripped out of his hands and Port Adelaide run.
29: They're out too.
30: Georgiades got a man on, got a couple of men on. Over the tack. Just has to sit for Tommy Cochran. Gives it off to the Hornet. Streaks inside 50. Sizes up the goals and kicks it straight through the middle.
0: There you
30: some
0: go.
30: Game from Horn Francis.
18: As called on Triple M here over the weekend. Adriano from Shido Park. Well done for nominating. That's all you got to do, Roo. Nominate your favourite goal from the weekend. Yeah. Win the prize.
1: I think I own a bottle of red wine.
18: Do you?
1: Yeah, you do.
18: Same. Oh, the Hornet you do.
31: Rumour confirmed.
18: Yes, yes, yes. All right,
1: pay
18: there it is.
1: Thursday.
18: Snag of the week. That's how easy it is. That's it for us today.
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104.7, Adelaide's Triple M. Good news times two. The good news is it's a short weekend. Straight after Rudits and Lods for breakfast, wrap things up at 9 a.m. It's non-stop music and no repeats. Because we're jumping straight into this week on a Tuesday, it's Triple M's Double Shot Tuesday, doubling your Rolling Stones right now, going back 48 years, if you don't mind. On this day in 78, they released Some Girls. We've got Beast of Burden on the way straight after Missed You on Triple M's Double Shot Tuesday. Morning.

0: 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It's from 86.
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0: 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It also gave us this one from Cutting Crew. 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